0: share that desire with you.
1: Chief Matthew Hicks is crediting Good Samaritans for helping to stop the gunmen. One was a former police officer who engaged the shooter, and another was an off-duty state trooper. The gunman ultimately killed himself when he was confronted by police. Alex Stone, ABC News.
2: Facebook's parent company Meta says it is investigating after its AI agent broke past internal guardrails and targeted another company during cybersecurity testing. This 2 weeks after OpenAI says its models hacked startup company Hugging Face. I'm Stephanie Officer, ABC News.
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9: Hundreds of pounds of it. You're listening to Network Indiana. I'm Jarrett Lewis. Somebody's drug shipment being disrupted by several federal agencies this week. Ryan Hedrick shares what drug police took off the streets.
10: People addicted to methamphetamine suffer from anxiety, depression, paranoia, hallucinations, and psychosis. That's why when federal officials get to take it off the streets, it's a win for them. And the DEA says they took 800 pounds of meth off the streets in Indianapolis. That's a record, in case you're wondering. But they're not sharing a lot about the seizure. They said that'll happen at a later date. Ryan Hedrick, Network Indiana.
9: A shooting breaking out early this morning on Indianapolis's east side. Police say a woman who shot another woman had turned herself in. Shots were fired at around 2:45 a.m. According to IMPD, Shantia Goodlow was arrested and is looking at multiple preliminary charges, including attempted murder, domestic battery with a deadly weapon, and aggravated battery with permanent disfigurement. Indiana State Police investigating the officer-involved shooting that happened in Carmel on Thursday. Police say an 18-year-old man was on the shoulder of U.S. 31 South when he got out of his truck and pointed a rifle at two officers.
11: Fortunate to report that all of the officers who very bravely acted tonight, they are all okay. No injuries to our officers.
9: Carmel Police Chief Drake Sterling says the 18-year-old was taken to a hospital in stable but critical condition after being hit multiple times by gunfire. There has been no update on his condition this afternoon. And former Johnson County Prosecutor Mike Pruitt apologizing in court on Thursday after admitting he gave alcohol to a 17-year-old girl multiple times. Pruitt pleaded guilty to 7 counts of contributing to the delinquency of a minor. The girl's mother testified that Pruitt also harassed and stalked her daughter over a 2-year period. A protective order against Pruitt in 2025 led to the criminal investigation. He resigned as coroner just 1 day before his guilty plea, and the judge ordered him to serve 363 days on probation after 2 days in jail. I'm Jarrett Lewis. 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
12: A release from the Metamonong Daughters of the American Revolution chapter from Pulaski County. I'm Becca Shepherd for Stark County Family Dentistry from the WKVI Information Center. Shares that they and the WIA Lee DAR chapter from Monticello co-hosted the Northwest District DAR meeting at the Bible Bethel Church outside of Winnemac recently. The release shares that 112 women from the DAR chapters throughout Indiana were in attendance, including the Indiana DAR State Board of Management and the Indiana State DAR officers. The opening ceremony included an invocation, the Pledge of Allegiance to the flag of the United States of America, the American's Creed, the preamble to the Constitution of the United States of America, the signing of the first verse of the National Anthem, and the salute to the Indiana flag. Reports were given by the District Director and the State Regent. Some members of the State Board of Management also gave

0: presentations to the group. DAR members that were in attendance donated personal care items for homeless veterans around the state and books for children. The children's books are being donated to the Boys and Girls Club of Monticello and the Little Courthouse Library in the Pulaski County Justice Center, which is ran by the Court-Appointed Special Advocate, or CASA, program. There were informational displays set up by different state DAR committees for attendees to learn about the work of the different committees and opportunities for DAR members to volunteer to help. You can find the full story along with photos online at WKVI.com. The Indiana Department of Transportation has announced that lane closures on U.S. 35 between State Road 39 and U.S. 20 will continue over the next several weeks for patching and resurfacing operations. U.S. 35 will be reduced to one lane where work is occurring with flaggers directing traffic. Lane closures 2 miles or longer are expected, leading to significant traffic delays. Motorists should be prepared for long delays or consider seeking alternate routes. Crews are currently conducting patching operations. Full and partial depth patching involves replacing to a farther depth than the resurfacing will. Areas with structural issues are identified and the road is replaced down to the base for durable, long-term repairs. When the resurfacing is done, the area will still be resurfaced to ensure a smooth driving surface with the adjacent area. Milling and paving operations will begin this weekend, followed by related construction activities. This project will be ongoing through the end of October. The Indiana Department of Transportation encourages drivers to allow extra time when driving through this area and to follow traffic directions carefully. Motorists should slow down, exercise caution, and drive distraction-free through all work zones. You can see a map of the affected areas online at WKVI.com. The Pulaski County Board of Commissioners and the Pulaski County Council have announced a joint executive session to be held this upcoming Monday, August 10th. The executive session will be held at the Pulaski County Courthouse Meeting Room, which is located at 112 East Main Street in Winnemac. This meeting is scheduled to begin at 4:30 p.m. Eastern Time. In accordance with Indiana laws, it has been shared that the purpose of this meeting is to discuss a job performance evaluation of an individual employee. Executive sessions are not open to the public. 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I'm Becca Shepherd from the WKVI Information Center. 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
1: From the Tri-County Weather Center, I'm Bill Banks on All News 1520 WKVI. 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Tonight, partly cloudy with a slight chance of a shower, low 68. Tomorrow, mostly sunny with a high of 81 degrees. Tomorrow night, clear and 61. Sunday, a mix of sun and clouds with a high of 83. I'm Bill Banks. 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
10: This is Kurt Lancaster from the Texas Farm Bureau Radio Network. Hoosier Ag Today's founder, Gary Troit, was recently honored with a Farm Broadcaster of the Year Award from our National Association of Farm Broadcasting. A big Texas hats off to you, Gary. 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
11: 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I'm CJ Miller, and this is Hoosier Ag Today News.
12: Those facilities are 30 to 40 years old, and if you want to get all the new diagnostic tools and so forth, they probably got a valid request.
11: 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Ag leaders are pushing lawmakers to invest $120 million to build a brand new animal disease diagnostic laboratory at Purdue University's campus and upgrade the state's second laboratory in Du Bois.
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11: 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I'm CJ Miller, Hoosier Ag Today, Indiana's farm network for 20 years.
0: Turning now to funeral arrangements. 62-year-old Brenda D. Weaver of Star City passed away August 1st. No services to be held at this time. Brayman & Son Memorial Chapel of Knox is in charge of arrangements. Memorials may be made to the funeral home in memory of 62-year-old Brenda D. Weaver of Star City. 81-year-old Eva Marie Crawford of Star City passed away August 1st. Cremation will take place at the Frayne Crematory in Winnemac. Arrangements have been entrusted to Frayne Mortuary in Winnemac for 81-year-old Eva Marie Crawford of Star City. Visitation will be held for Ronnie Clemens today, Friday, August 7th, from 4 to 7 p.m. Central Time at O'Donnell Funeral Home in North Judson. Funeral services will be held tomorrow, Saturday, August 8th, at 11 a.m. Central Time, with burial to follow at Highland Cemetery. That's for Ronnie Clemens. 81-year-old Stanislaw Grzynski passed away July 13th. There will be a memorial service tomorrow, Saturday, August 8th, at 11 a.m. at M.C. Smith Funeral Home, with visitation 1 hour prior to the service time. That's for 81-year-old Stanislaw Grzynski. 79-year-old Evelyn Darlene Crazy of Winnemac passed away August 2nd. Visitation will take place from 11 to 1 p.m. Eastern Time, Monday, August 10th, at Frayne Mortuary in Winnemac, with funeral services to be held at 1 p.m. Memorial contributions may be made to the Calvary Baptist Church of Winnemac in memory of 79-year-old Evelyn Darlene Crazy of Winnemac. 89-year-old Maria Yerovshek-Pusel passed away on Friday, July 31st. Visitation will be held at Reynolds Funeral Home in Hamlet on August 10th from 11 a.m. until 12 p.m. Central Time. Following the visitation, massive Christian burial will be held at St. Thomas Aquinas Catholic Church. In lieu of flowers, contributions can be made to St. Vincent de Paul Society in Knox or Star County Food Pantry in Knox. in memory of 89-year-old Maria Yurovshik-Pusel. You can find complete obituary information online at WKVI.com.
1: From the Tri-County Weather Center, I'm Bill Banks on All News 1520 WKVI. 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Tonight, partly cloudy with a slight chance of a shower, low 68. Tomorrow, mostly sunny with a high of 81 degrees. Tomorrow night, clear and 61. Sunday, a mix of sun and clouds with a high of 83. I'm Bill Banks. 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
13: With Network Indiana Sports, I'm Nick Rodicap. The Fever lost a close one at Gainbridge Fieldhouse on Thursday night, falling 86-84 in overtime to the Las Vegas Aces. Chelsea Gray was the hero for the visitors. She made a buzzer beater to send the game into overtime, and then in the bonus period, after a Caitlin Clark turnover, she broke the home fans' hearts once again.
14: Gray, left wing, fires a three over Boston. It's good for the win. Unbelievable.
13: John Nolan on the call on 93.5 and 107.5 The Fan. Now 19-12 on the season, the Fever head to Chicago to face the Sky at 3:30 Eastern on Saturday. And Colts running back Jonathan Taylor has signed a 2-year, $44 million contract extension. Taylor, whose 90.5 rush yards per game leads all active running backs, was entering the last year of his current deal. And he told reporters that the extension was worth the wait.
15: The commitment that the club has towards me, but also the commitment that I have towards the club, of that I want to definitely be a part of helping this organization and this team win and win for a long time.
13: And head coach Shane Steichen also sang his star player's praises.
16: Everything he does from a community standpoint, from a teammate standpoint, I can't say enough great things about him.
13: Training camp continues Saturday and Sunday morning at Grand Park, after which the Colts head to New England for a joint practice on Tuesday ahead of next Thursday's preseason opener against the Patriots. Adam Vinatieri, a former Patriot and Colt, is among the 5 players being enshrined in the Pro Football Hall of Fame this weekend. Vinatieri began his career in New England and played in the Circle City from 2006 to 19, winning Super Bowl 41 with the Colts in his first season with the team. Here's fellow Hall of Famer Peyton Manning speaking on his former teammate.
17: Yeah, Adam, he had no ego. Game-winning touchdown sounds great. I can sit over here and hang out. And I think that told you a lot about his unselfish attitude. When I think about Adam Vinatieri, I think about a great teammate.
13: That soundbite from the Road to Canton series on the NFL's YouTube channel. Vinatieri finished his career as a 4-time Super Bowl champ and the NFL's all-time leader in field goals made and points scored. For Network Indiana Sports, I'm Nick Rodicap.
18: Fox News, I'm John Saucier. The Senate is working on getting a vote together for the confirmation of Acting Attorney General Todd Blanche to serve as the official head of the Justice Department. Louisiana Republican Senator John Kennedy on Fox. He does think Blanche will be confirmed, but Senator, when do you think that might happen?
19: You could probably give me 2 hours and some good scotch, and I still wouldn't be able to explain it to you because I'm just not sure.
18: This could get lumped into a votorama of other major legislative items. President Trump at the State Department for a roundtable talk on American mining. The president says under initiatives made by his administration, the U.S. is leading in oil production.
20: We do more oil right now than Russia and Saudi Arabia combined, and that's not including Venezuela. We're getting a lot of oil and good relationship we have with them, too.
18: The president trying to strike a deal with Iran to reopen the Strait of Hormuz. 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
5: Hundreds of pounds of it. You're listening to Network Indiana. I'm Jarrett Lewis. Somebody's drug shipment being disrupted by several federal agencies this week. Ryan Hedrick shares what drug police took off the streets.
6: People addicted to methamphetamine suffer from anxiety, depression, paranoia, hallucinations, and psychosis. That's why when federal officials get to take it off the streets, it's a win for them. And the DEA says they took 800 pounds of meth off the streets in Indianapolis. That's a record, in case you're wondering, but they're not sharing a lot about the seizure. They said that'll happen at a later date. Ryan Hedrick, Network Indiana.
5: A shooting breaking out early this morning on Indianapolis' east side. Police say a woman who shot another woman had turned herself in. Shots were fired at around 2:45 a.m. According to IMPD, Shantia Goodlow was arrested and is looking at multiple preliminary charges, including attempted murder, domestic battery with a deadly weapon, and aggravated battery with permanent disfigurement. Indiana State Police investigating the officer-involved shooting that happened in Carmel on Thursday. Police say an 18-year-old man was on the shoulder of U.S. 31 South when he got out of his truck and pointed a rifle at two officers.
7: Fortunate to report that all of the officers who very bravely acted tonight, they are all okay. No injuries to our officers.
5: Carmel Police Chief Drake Sterling says the 18-year-old was taken to a hospital in stable but critical condition after being hit multiple times by gunfire. There has been no update on his condition this afternoon. And former Johnson County Prosecutor Mike Pruitt apologizing in court on Thursday after admitting he gave alcohol to a 17-year-old girl multiple times. Pruitt pleaded guilty to 7 counts of contributing to the delinquency of a minor. The girl's mother testified that Pruitt also harassed and stalked her daughter over a 2-year period. A protective order against Pruitt in 2025 led to the criminal investigation. He resigned as coroner just one day before his guilty plea, and the judge ordered him to serve 363 days on probation after 2 days in jail. I'm Jarrett Lewis. 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
9: Suspicious activity leads to an arrest. I'm Rusty Nixon, Max 98.3 FM News. Monday, August 3rd at 3:33 p.m., a Marshall County Sheriff's deputy was on routine patrol in the area of Elm Road and Lincoln Highway. Suspicion activity was observed at one of the properties by the deputy, who stopped and investigated. It was determined a man located on the property, identified as Breck K. Carper, was attempting to steal items. Harper was arrested and lodged in the Marshall County Jail for theft. Suspects are considered innocent until proven guilty in a court of law. City of Plymouth will have their first meeting of the new month on August 10th, beginning with the Board of Public Works and Safety at 6 p.m. On that agenda, reports from the various city department heads. Immediately following will be the meeting of the Common Council. On that agenda are scheduled second and third readings of the salary ordinance and first readings of an ordinance concerning the Aviation Rotary Fund and an ordinance fixing the salaries of elected officials. There will also be a resolution declaring an economic revitalization area for AK Industries. Both meetings will be in the council chambers on the second floor of the city building. Those attending should enter through the Garrow Street entrance. If you need special accommodation to attend that meeting, contact the ADA coordinator at 574-936-2948. That meeting will be live streamed on YouTube at City of Plymouth. August 5th at 4:14 p.m., the Marshall County Sheriff's Department received a 911 hang-up call in the 3000 block of Michigan Road. Dispatch center was unable to make contact with anybody over the phone. They began sending messages to that phone. It was learned through those messages that a physical domestic incident was occurring. Deputies arrived on the scene. They located the suspect, Javier Figueroa, 25, as he was attempting to leave the residence. Further investigation led to the arrest of Figueroa for intimidation with a deadly weapon, domestic battery in the presence of a child, and operating while intoxicated. Suspects are considered innocent until proven guilty in a court of law. I'm Rusty Nixon, Max 98.3 FM News. 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
1: From the Tri-County Weather Center, I'm Bill Banks on All News 1520 WKVI. 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Tonight, partly cloudy with a slight chance of a shower, low 68. Tomorrow, mostly sunny with a high of 81 degrees. Tomorrow night, clear and 61. Sunday, a mix of sun and clouds with a high of 83. I'm Bill Banks. 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
10: Turning now to funeral arrangements. 69-year-old Clifford D. Minter of Winnemac passed away July 29th. Private graveside services will be held at the Winnemac Cemetery McKinley Edition in Winnemac. Arrangements have been entrusted to Frayne Mortuary in Winnemac for 69-year-old Clifford D. Minter of Winnemac. Services will be held for Virginia Niece of Knox tomorrow, Tuesday, August 4th, at M.C. Smith Funeral Home in Knox. Visitation will be held from 11 a.m. until noon, followed by a funeral service to begin at noon Central Time. That's for Virginia Niece of Knox. 86-year-old Betty Jean Burke Sullivan passed away July 29th. Friends and family are invited to attend a visitation honoring Betty's life on Wednesday, August 5th from 10 a.m. to noon Central Time at O'Donnell Funeral Home in North Judson. There will be a funeral mass to be held also Wednesday at noon Central Time at St. Cyril and Methodius Catholic Church. In lieu of flowers, donations may be made to the church or the National MS Society in memory of 86-year-old Betty Jean Burke Sullivan. Remember, you can find complete obituary information online at WKVI.com.
11: 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Tonight, partly cloudy with a slight chance of a shower, low 68. Tomorrow, mostly sunny with a high of 81 degrees. Tomorrow night, clear and 61. Sunday, a mix of sun and clouds with a high of 83. I'm Bill Banks. 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
16: The defending national football champions started practice this week in Bloomington. Woohoo! Indiana football coach Kurt Cignetti says he feels they're in a pretty good spot as they enter fall camp.
17: The goal is being to develop players, develop position groups individually, collectively, develop the intangibles as we get closer to game one, and the team mindset and identity so that we're ready to play football.
16: Adding to that, he said a lot of it is going to be building chemistry here early.
17: I think it's a really important camp for us. because we haven't had the opportunity to get all of our people together. There's going to be a lot of competition, and anybody can play winning football will play. We need to get the guys out there working together.
16: Hoosiers are the defending national champion, but they're ranked sixth in the preseason polls. They'll open their season in September against North Texas. It's your sports check. I'm Rusty Nixon. 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I'm Rusty Nixon, part of the winning team at Kankakee Valley Broadcasting.
3: I'm Stephanie Officer. A New Mexico court has ordered Meta, the parent company of Facebook and Instagram, to pay $567 million to address children's mental health. New Mexico Attorney General Raul Torres.
4: By far, the largest category will be $420 million for treatment. That's to treat the kids who have been impacted by addiction and exploitation in our state, but also requires screening and assessment, awareness prevention.
3: Immigration advocates say Haitians face mass deportations as Congress holds hearings on the ongoing dangers in the country. The executive director of the San Diego-based nonprofit Haitian Bridge Alliance, Geraldine Joseph, says meanwhile ICE has increased its presence in Haitian communities.
5: Children are afraid. Children are afraid to go to school. They're afraid to go to summer school. They're afraid to go to their appointments.
3: The administration recently ended temporary protective status for more than 1 million people from several countries, affecting hundreds of thousands of Haitians here in the country. This is ABC News. New details in last week's mass shooting at an In-N-Out restaurant in Twin Falls, Idaho, after police released more video.
6: The police chief in Twin Falls says no motive has become apparent for why a 24-year-old man armed with a handgun and rifle killed three victims and injured seven more in and around an In-N-Out restaurant.
18: I'm asking for all of us to avoid public speculation. We understand the desire for answers. We share that desire with you.
6: Chief Matthew Hicks is crediting Good Samaritans for helping to stop the gunman. One was a former police officer who engaged the shooter, and another was an off-duty state trooper. The gunman ultimately killed himself when he was confronted by police. Alex Stone, ABC News.
3: Facebook's parent company Meta says it is investigating after its AI agent broke past internal guardrails and targeted another company during cybersecurity testing. This 2 weeks after OpenAI says its models hacked startup company Hugging Face. I'm Stephanie Officer, ABC News.
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22: Hundreds of pounds of it. You're listening to Network Indiana. I'm Jarrett Lewis. Somebody's drug shipment being disrupted by several federal agencies this week. Ryan Hedrick shares what drug police took off the streets.
23: People addicted to methamphetamine suffer from anxiety, depression, paranoia, hallucinations, and psychosis. That's why when federal officials get to take it off the streets, it's a win for them. And the DEA says they took 800 pounds of meth off the streets in Indianapolis. That's a record, in case you're wondering, but they're not sharing a lot about the seizure. They said that'll happen at a later date. Ryan Hedrick, Network Indiana.
22: A shooting breaking out early this morning on Indianapolis' east side. Police say a woman who shot another woman had turned herself in. Shots were fired at around 2:45 a.m. According to IMPD, Shantia Goodlow was arrested and is looking at multiple preliminary charges, including attempted murder, domestic battery with a deadly weapon, and aggravated battery with permanent disfigurement. Indiana State Police investigating the officer-involved shooting that happened in Carmel on Thursday. Police say an 18-year-old man was on the shoulder of U.S. 31 South when he got out of his truck and pointed a rifle at two officers.
24: Fortunate to report that all of the officers who very bravely
0: acted tonight. They are all okay. No injuries to our officers.
22: Carmel Police Chief Drake Sterling says the 18-year-old was taken to a hospital in stable but critical condition after being hit multiple times by gunfire. There has been no update on his condition this afternoon. And former Johnson County Prosecutor Mike Pruitt apologizing in court on Thursday after admitting he gave alcohol to a 17-year-old girl multiple times. Pruitt pleaded guilty to 7 counts of contributing to the delinquency of a minor. The girl's mother testified that Pruitt also harassed and stalked her daughter over a 2-year period. A protective order against Pruitt in 2025 led to the criminal investigation. He resigned as coroner just one day before his guilty plea, and the judge ordered him to serve 363 days on probation after 2 days in jail. I'm Jarrett Lewis. 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
10: A release from the Metamonong Daughters of the American Revolution chapter from Pulaski County. I'm Becca Shepherd for Stark County Family Dentistry from the WKVI Information Center. Shares that they and the WIA Lee DAR chapter from Monticello co-hosted the Northwest District DAR meeting at the Bible Bethel Church outside of Winnemac recently. The release shares that 112 women from the DAR chapters throughout Indiana were in attendance, including the Indiana DAR State Board of Management and the Indiana State DAR officers. The opening ceremony included an invocation, the Pledge of Allegiance to the flag of the United States of America, the American's Creed, the preamble to the Constitution of the United States of America, the signing of the first verse of the national anthem, and the salute to the Indiana flag. Reports were given by the district director and the state regent. Some members of the State Board of Management also gave presentations to the group. DAR members that were in attendance donated personal care items for homeless veterans around the state and books for children. The children's books are being donated to the Boys and Girls Club of Monticello and the Little Courthouse Library in the Pulaski County Justice Center, which is ran by the Court-Appointed Special Advocate, or CASA, program. There were informational displays set up by different state DAR committees for attendees to learn about the work of the different committees and opportunities for DAR members to volunteer to help. You can find the full story along with photos online at WKVI.com. The Indiana Department of Transportation has announced that lane closures on U.S. 35 between State Road 39 and U.S. 20 will continue over the next several weeks for patching and resurfacing operations. U.S. 35 will be reduced to one lane where work is occurring with flaggers directing traffic. Lane closures 2 miles or longer are expected, leading to significant traffic delays. Motorists should be prepared for long delays or consider seeking alternate routes. Crews are currently conducting patching operations. Full and partial depth patching involves replacing to a farther depth than the resurfacing will. Areas with structural issues are identified and the road is replaced down to the base for durable, long-term repairs. When the resurfacing is done, the area will still be resurfaced to ensure a smooth driving surface with the adjacent area. Milling and paving operations will begin this weekend, followed by related construction activities. This project will be ongoing through the end of October. The Indiana Department of Transportation encourages drivers to allow extra time when driving through this area and to follow traffic directions carefully. Motorists should slow down, exercise caution, and drive distraction-free through all work zones. You can see a map of the affected areas online at WKVI.com. The Pulaski County Board of Commissioners and the Pulaski County Council have announced a joint executive session to be held this upcoming Monday, August 10th. The executive session will be held at the Pulaski County Courthouse Meeting Room, which is located at 112 East Main Street in Winnemac. This meeting is scheduled to begin at 4:30 p.m. Eastern Time. In accordance with Indiana laws, it has been shared that the purpose of this meeting is to discuss a job performance evaluation of an individual employee. Executive sessions are not open to the public. WKVI News and Information on the Hour is brought to you by Dr. Andrew Frazier and the staff over at Stark County Family Dentistry in Knox, now in their location on Highway 35 next to First Source Bank. Their office phone number is 574-212-2008. I'm Becca Shepherd from the WKVI Information Center. 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
11: 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Tonight, partly cloudy with a slight chance of a shower, low 68. Tomorrow, mostly sunny with a high of 81 degrees. Tomorrow night, clear and 61. Sunday, a mix of sun and clouds with a high of 83. I'm Bill Banks. 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
7: This is Ty Higgins from the Ohio AgNet. 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Congratulations, Gary.
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8: 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I'm CJ Miller, and this is Hoosier Ag Today News.
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10: Turning now to funeral arrangements. 62-year-old Brenda D. Weaver of Star City passed away August 1st. No services to be held at this time. Brayman & Son Memorial Chapel of Knox is in charge of arrangements. Memorials may be made to the funeral home in memory of 62-year-old Brenda D. Weaver of Star City. 81-year-old Eva Marie Crawford of Star City passed away August 1st. Cremation will take place at the Frank Crematory in Winnemac. Arrangements have been entrusted to Frayne Mortuary in Winnemac for 81-year-old Eva Marie Crawford of Star City. Visitation will be held for Ronnie Clemens today, Friday, August 7th, from 4 to 7 p.m. Central Time at O'Donnell Funeral Home in North Judson. Funeral services will be held tomorrow, Saturday, August 8th, at 11 a.m. Central Time, with burial to follow at Highland Cemetery. That's for Ronnie Clemens. 81-year-old Stanislaw Grzynski passed away July 13th. There will be a memorial service tomorrow, Saturday, August 8th at 11 a.m. at M.C. Smith Funeral Home, with visitation 1 hour prior to the service time. That's for 81-year-old Stanislaw Grzynski. 79-year-old Evelyn Darlene Crazy of Winnemac passed away August 2nd. Visitation will take place from 11 to 1 p.m. Eastern Time, Monday, August 10th at Frayne Mortuary in Winnemac, with funeral services to be held at 1 p.m. Memorial contributions may be made to the Calvary Baptist Church of Winnemac in memory of 79-year-old Evelyn Darlene Crazy of Winnemac. 89-year-old Maria Yerovshek-Pusel passed away on Friday, July 31st. Visitation will be held at Rannell's Funeral Home in Hamlet on August 10th from 11 a.m. until 12 p.m. Central Time. Following the visitation, massive Christian burial will be held at St. Thomas Aquinas Catholic Church. In lieu of flowers, contributions can be made to St. Vincent de Paul Society in Knox or Star County Food Pantry in Knox in memory of 89-year-old Maria Yerovshek-Pusel. You can find complete obituary information online at WKVI.com.
11: 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Tonight, partly cloudy with a slight chance of a shower, low 68. Tomorrow, mostly sunny with a high of 81 degrees. Tomorrow night, clear and 61. Sunday, a mix of sun and clouds with a high of 83. I'm Bill Banks. 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
15: AP News, I'm Mike Hempen. Republican Senator Bill Cassidy says he'll back Todd Blanche's nomination as Attorney General. That likely paves the way for Blanche to be confirmed to lead the Justice Department. His prospective confirmation appeared threatened earlier Friday when Republican Senator Lisa Murkowski announced her opposition. A ruling is putting the brakes on one of President Trump's big projects.
3: A federal appeals court is ordering a stop to construction of a White House ballroom. A 3-judge panel ruled President Trump needs to get authority from Congress first to build a 90,000-square-foot ballroom where the now-demolished East Wing once stood.
4: We will never give presidential approval for the Arc de Triomphe or the East Wing ballroom.
3: In the Senate, Vermont Democrat Peter Welch says it's unnecessary.
4: Some reports indicate that the president is spending literally 70% of his time. The president's a busy person, and there's a lot of things he's got to pay attention to, including the war in Iran. So, no, that East Wing ballroom is a vanity project.
3: The court said it would stay the ruling for 2 weeks to allow for an appeal to the Supreme Court. The appeals court wrote the ballroom project is for Congress to decide and is not a matter for executive self-help. Ed Donahue, Washington.
15: The AP's Lisa Dwyer reports on the latest jobs numbers.
5: U.S. employers unexpectedly cut 23,000 jobs last month, and Labor Department revisions shaved 103,000 jobs off payrolls in May and June. But the unemployment rate still dipped to 4.1%, with Americans leaving the job market. The June job numbers mark a sharp reversal for the American labor market. Hiring was rebounding this year after a lackluster 2025. I'm Lisa Dwyer.
15: Stocks rose on Wall Street after the government reported the job cuts. This is AP News.
6: A London administrative body wants to get pub visitors to drink sitting down rather than standing up.
16: A proposal to limit vertical drinking, a bureaucratic euphemism for having a pint of beer or a glass of wine while standing up, has turned into a political headache. Politicians from Prime Minister Andy Burnham to London Mayor Sadiq Khan have piled in to decry the idea from Westminster City Council, which is responsible for licensing pubs and restaurants in the West End. A feature of many of these pubs is the crowd of drinkers who mill around, share drinks with friends, often spilling out into the street on warm spring and summer evenings. Westminster Council's draft licensing policy includes a proposal to discourage excessive drunkenness by encouraging business owners to provide more opportunities for people to sit down. I'm Charles Diledesma.
17: More news at apnews.com. I'm Mike Hempen. AP News.
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22: Hundreds of pounds of it. You're listening to Network Indiana. I'm Jarrett Lewis. Somebody's drug shipment being disrupted by several federal agencies this week. Ryan Hedrick shares what drug police took off the streets.
29: People addicted to methamphetamine suffer from anxiety, depression, paranoia, hallucinations, and psychosis. That's why when federal officials get to take it off the streets, it's a win for them. And the DEA says they took 800 pounds of meth off the streets in Indianapolis. That's a record, in case you're wondering, but they're not sharing a lot about the seizure. They said that'll happen at a later date. Ryan Hedrick, Network Indiana.
22: A shooting breaking out early this morning on Indianapolis's east side. Police say a woman who shot another woman had turned herself in. Shots were fired at around 2:45 a.m. According to IMPD, Shantia Goodlow was arrested and is looking at multiple preliminary charges, including attempted murder, domestic battery with a deadly weapon, and aggravated battery with permanent disfigurement. Indiana State Police investigating the officer-involved shooting that happened in Carmel on Thursday. Police say an 18-year-old man was on the shoulder of U.S. 31 South when he got out of his truck and pointed a rifle at two officers.
0: Fortunate to report that all of the officers who very bravely acted tonight, they are all okay. No injuries to our officers.
22: Carmel Police Chief Drake Sterling says the 18-year-old was taken to a hospital in stable but critical condition after being hit multiple times by gunfire. There has been no update on his condition this afternoon. And former Johnson County Prosecutor Mike Pruitt apologizing in court on Thursday after admitting he gave alcohol to a 17-year-old girl multiple times. Pruitt pleaded guilty to seven counts of contributing to the delinquency of a minor. The girl's mother testified that Pruitt also harassed and stalked her daughter over a two-year period. A protective order against Pruitt in 2025 led to the criminal investigation. He resigned as coroner just one day before his guilty plea, and the judge ordered him to serve 363 days on probation after 2 days in jail. I'm Jarrett Lewis. 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
6: ABC News, I'm Stephanie Officer. Idaho police provided an update on the deadly mass shooting that killed three people and injured 10 last weekend. There is still no known motive behind the attack, which started at a newly opened In-N-Out Burger. In a news conference today, Twin Falls Police Chief Matthew Hicks identified a Good Samaritan who confronted that gunman as former Idaho State Trooper Austin James.
7: Mr. James ran towards the sound of gunfire coming from the In-N-Out drive-thru area rather than away from danger, and his actions are courageous and commendable. After Mr. James was shot, he drew a pistol from his waistband, but did not fire his weapon.
6: Dangerous heat conditions on both coasts. ABC News meteorologist Lee Goldberg on the big concerns out west.
8: It's about the air quality and fire alerts. With gusty winds and dry conditions, that'll continue, and the unrelenting heat is not helping. Looking at triple-digit temperatures from Palm Springs all the way to Billings, Montana, there will be some heat relief in the Pacific Northwest as the weekend goes on.
6: This is ABC News. Jurors are now 2 weeks into the trial of Massachusetts mother Lindsay Clancy, accused of murdering her three children.
9: Jurors on Friday heard from two psychiatrists who treated Clancy in the months before she strangled her three children in their Massachusetts home. Defense lawyers don't contest that Clancy was responsible for killing her children. Instead, they're arguing she shouldn't be held criminally responsible because she suffered from postpartum psychosis. Psychiatrist Jennifer Tufts told jurors that Clancy didn't appear to be suffering from psychosis, but that she struggled to find the right mix of medications to help her condition.
10: She described it as this hopelessness,

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4: Hundreds of pounds of it. You're listening to Network Indiana. I'm Jarrett Lewis. Somebody's drug shipment being disrupted by several federal agencies this week. Ryan Hedrick shares what drug police took off the streets.
5: People addicted to methamphetamine suffer from anxiety, depression, paranoia, hallucinations, and psychosis. That's why when federal officials get to take it off the streets, it's a win for them. And the DEA says they took 800 pounds of meth off the streets in Indianapolis. That's a record, in case you're wondering, but they're not sharing a lot about the seizure. They said that'll happen at a later date. Ryan Hedrick, Network Indiana.
4: A shooting breaking out early this morning on Indianapolis' east side. Police say a woman who shot another woman had turned herself in. Shots were fired at around 2:45 a.m. According to IMPD, Shantia Goodlow was arrested and is looking at multiple preliminary charges, including attempted murder, domestic battery with a deadly weapon, and aggravated battery with permanent disfigurement. Indiana State Police investigating the officer-involved shooting that happened in Carmel on Thursday. Police say an 18-year-old man was on the shoulder of U.S. 31 South when he got out of his truck and pointed a rifle at two officers.
6: Fortunate to report that all of the officers who very bravely acted tonight, they are all okay. No injuries to our officers.
4: Carmel Police Chief Drake Sterling says the 18-year-old was taken to a hospital in stable but critical condition after being hit multiple times by gunfire. There has been no update on his condition this afternoon. And former Johnson County Prosecutor Mike Pruitt apologizing in court on Thursday after admitting he gave alcohol to a 17-year-old girl multiple times. Pruitt pleaded guilty to 7 counts of contributing to the delinquency of a minor. The girl's mother testified that Pruitt also harassed and stalked her daughter over a 2-year period. A protective order against Pruitt in 2025 led to the criminal investigation. He resigned as coroner just one day before his guilty plea, and the judge ordered him to serve 363 days on probation after 2 days in jail. I'm Jarrett Lewis. 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
7: A release from the Metamonong Daughters of the American Revolution chapter from Pulaski County. I'm Becca Shepherd for Stark County Family Dentistry from the WKVI Information Center. Shares that they and the WIA Lee DAR chapter from Monticello co-hosted the Northwest District DAR meeting at the Bible Bethel Church outside of Winnemac recently. The release shares that 112 women from the DAR chapters throughout Indiana were in attendance, including the Indiana DAR State Board of Management and the Indiana State DAR officers. The opening ceremony included an invocation, the Pledge of Allegiance to the flag of the United States of America, the American's Creed, the preamble to the Constitution of the United States of America, the signing of the first verse of the national anthem, and the salute to the Indiana flag. Reports were given by the district director and the state regent. Some members of the State Board of Management also gave presentations to the group. DAR members that were in attendance donated personal care items for homeless veterans around the state and books for children. The children's books are being donated to the Boys and Girls Club of Monticello and the Little Courthouse Library in the Pulaski County Justice Center, which is ran by the Court-Appointed Special Advocate, or CASA, program. There were informational displays set up by different state DAR committees for attendees to learn about the work of the different committees and opportunities for DAR members to volunteer to help. You can find the full story along with photos online at WKVI.com. The Indiana Department of Transportation has announced that lane closures on U.S. 35 between State Road 39 and U.S. 20 will continue over the next several weeks for patching and resurfacing operations. U.S. 35 will be reduced to one lane where work is occurring with flaggers directing traffic. Lane closures 2 miles or longer are expected, leading to significant traffic delays. Motorists should be prepared for long delays or consider seeking alternate routes. Crews are currently conducting patching operations. Full and partial depth patching involves replacing to a farther depth than the resurfacing will. Areas with structural issues are identified and the road is replaced down to the base for durable, long-term repairs.

0: When the resurfacing is done, the area will still be resurfaced to ensure a smooth driving surface with the adjacent area. Milling and paving operations will begin this weekend, followed by related construction activities. This project will be ongoing through the end of October. The Indiana Department of Transportation encourages drivers to allow extra time when driving through this area and to follow traffic directions carefully. Motorists should slow down, exercise caution, and drive distraction-free through all work zones. You can see a map of the affected areas online at WKVI.com. The Pulaski County Board of Commissioners and the Pulaski County Council have announced a joint executive session to be held this upcoming Monday, August 10th. The executive session will be held at the Pulaski County Courthouse Meeting Room, which is located at 112 East Main Street in Winnemac. This meeting is scheduled to begin at 4:30 p.m. Eastern Time. In accordance with Indiana laws, it has been shared that the purpose of this meeting is to discuss a job performance evaluation of an individual employee. Executive sessions are not open to the public. 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I'm Becca Shepherd from the WKVI Information Center. 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
1: From the Tri-County Weather Center, I'm Bill Banks on All News 1520 WKVI. 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Tonight, partly cloudy with a slight chance of a shower, low 68. Tomorrow, mostly sunny with a high of 81 degrees. Tomorrow night, clear and 61. Sunday, a mix of sun and clouds with a high of 83. I'm Bill Banks. 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
14: 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I'm CJ Miller, and this is Hoosier Ag Today News.
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14: 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I'm CJ Miller, Hoosier Ag Today, Indiana's Farm Network for 20 years.
0: Turning now to funeral arrangements. 62-year-old Brenda D. Weaver of Star City passed away August 1st. No services to be held at this time. Brayman & Son Memorial Chapel of Knox is in charge of arrangements. Memorials may be made to the funeral home in memory of 62-year-old Brenda D. Weaver of Star City. 81-year-old Eva Marie Crawford of Star City passed away August 1st. Cremation will take place at the Frayne Crematory in Winnemac. Arrangements have been entrusted to Frayne Mortuary in Winnemac for 81-year-old Eva Marie Crawford of Star City. Visitation will be held for Ronnie Clemens today, Friday, August 7th, from 4 to 7 p.m. Central Time at O'Donnell Funeral Home in North Judson. Funeral services will be held tomorrow, Saturday, August 8th at 11 a.m. Central Time with burial to follow at Highland Cemetery. That's for Ronnie Clemens. 81-year-old Stanislaw Grzynski passed away July 13th. There will be a memorial service tomorrow, Saturday, August 8th at 11 a.m. at M.C. Smith Funeral Home with visitation 1 hour prior to the service time. That's for 81-year-old Stanislaw Grzynski. 79-year-old Evelyn Darlene Crazy of Winnemac passed away August 2nd. Visitation will take place from 11 to 1 p.m. Eastern Time, Monday, August 10th, at Frayne Mortuary in Winnemac, with funeral services to be held at 1 p.m. Memorial contributions may be made to the Calvary Baptist Church of Winnemac in memory of 79-year-old Evelyn Darlene Crazy of Winnemac. 89-year-old Maria Yerovshek-Pusel passed away on Friday, July 31st. Visitation will be held at Rannell's Funeral Home in Hamlet on August 10th from 11 a.m. until 12 p.m. Central Time. Following the visitation, massive Christian burial will be held at St. Thomas Aquinas Catholic Church. In lieu of flowers, contributions can be made to St. Vincent de Paul Society in Knox or Star County Food Pantry in Knox in memory of 89-year-old Maria Yerovshek-Pusel. You can find complete obituary information online at WKVI.com.
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1: From the Tri-County Weather Center, I'm Bill Banks on All News 1520 WKVI. 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Tonight, partly cloudy with a slight chance of a shower, low 68. Tomorrow, mostly sunny with a high of 81 degrees. Tomorrow night, clear and 61. Sunday, a mix of sun and clouds with a high of 83. I'm Bill Banks. 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
5: With Network Indiana Sports, I'm Nick Rodecap. The Fever lost a close one at Gainbridge Fieldhouse on Thursday night, falling 86-84 in overtime to the Las Vegas Aces. Chelsea Gray was the hero for the visitors. She made a buzzer beater to send the game into overtime, and then in the bonus period, after a Caitlin Clark turnover, she broke the home fans' hearts once again.
16: Gray, left wing, fires a three over Boston. It's good for the win. Unbelievable.
5: John Nolan on the call on 93.5 and 107.5 The Fan. Now 19-12 on the season, the Fever head to Chicago to face the Sky at 3:30 Eastern on Saturday. And Colts running back Jonathan Taylor has signed a two-year, $44 million contract extension. Taylor, whose 90.5 rush yards per game leads all active running backs, was entering the last year of his current deal, and he told reporters that the extension was worth the wait.
17: The commitment that the club has towards me, but also the commitment that I have towards the club, of that I want to definitely be a part of helping this organization and this team win, and win for a long time.
5: And head coach Shane Steichen also sang his star player's praises.
18: Everything he does from a community standpoint, from a teammate standpoint, I can't say enough great things about him.
5: Training camp continues Saturday and Sunday morning at Grand Park, after which the Colts head to New England for a joint practice on Tuesday, ahead of next Thursday's preseason opener against the Patriots. Adam Vinatieri, a former Patriot and Colt, is among the five players being enshrined in the Pro Football Hall of Fame this weekend. Vinatieri began his career in New England and played in the Circle City from 2006 to 19, winning Super Bowl 41 with the Colts in his first season with the team. Here's fellow Hall of Famer Peyton Manning speaking on his former teammate.
19: Yeah, Adam, he had no ego. Game-winning touchdown sounds great. I can sit over here and hang out. And I think that told you a lot about his unselfish attitude. When I think about Adam Vinatieri, I think about a great teammate.
5: That soundbite from the Road to Canton series on the NFL's YouTube channel. Vinatieri finished his career as a four-time Super Bowl champ and the NFL's all-time leader in field goals made and points scored. For Network Indiana Sports, I'm Nick Rodecap.
0: Fox News, I'm Roxanne Evans. A major sanctions package from late Senator Lindsey Graham clears the Senate, putting new pressure on Russia and its energy partners. The bill heads to the House. The Senate appears poised to confirm Todd Blanche as Attorney General. This after Republican Senator Bill Cassidy announced his support, likely giving Blanche the votes he needs. Fox's Shannon Bream reports, however, that there's no rush to take a vote.
20: The president can leave him as acting AG based on the DOJ succession statutes. There's no time clock or time limit running on Blanche right now, so he could stay there. It's just a matter of whether they have this formal vote or not.
0: President Trump doubling down on rare mineral strategy. He met with mining industry leaders today, unveiling billions in investments to boost the U.S. supply chain and counter China. 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
23: Hundreds of pounds of it. You're listening to Network Indiana. I'm Jarrett Lewis. Somebody's drug shipment being disrupted by several federal agencies this week. Ryan Hedrick shares what drug police took off the streets.
24: People addicted to methamphetamine suffer from anxiety, depression, paranoia, hallucinations, and psychosis. That's why when federal officials get to take it off the streets, it's a win for them. And the DEA says they took 800 pounds of meth off the streets in Indianapolis. That's a record, in case you're wondering, but they're not sharing a lot about the seizure. They said that'll happen at a later date. Ryan Hedrick, Network Indiana.
23: A shooting breaking out early this morning on Indianapolis' east side. Police say a woman who shot another woman had turned herself in. Shots were fired at around 2:45 a.m. According to IMPD, Shantia Goodlow was arrested and is looking at multiple preliminary charges, including attempted murder, domestic battery with a deadly weapon, and aggravated battery with permanent disfigurement. Indiana State Police investigating the officer-involved shooting that happened in Carmel on Thursday. Police say an 18-year-old man was on the shoulder of U.S. 31 South when he got out of his truck and pointed a rifle at two officers.
7: Fortunate to report that all of the officers who very bravely acted tonight, they are all okay. No injuries to our officers.
23: Carmel Police Chief Drake Sterling says the 18-year-old was taken to a hospital in stable but critical condition after being hit multiple times by gunfire. There has been no update on his condition this afternoon. And former Johnson County Prosecutor Mike Pruitt apologizing in court on Thursday after admitting he gave alcohol to a 17-year-old girl multiple times. Pruitt pleaded guilty to seven counts of contributing to the delinquency of a minor. The girl's mother testified that Pruitt also harassed and stalked her daughter over a two-year period. A protective order against Pruitt in 2025 led to the criminal investigation. He resigned as coroner just one day before his guilty plea, and the judge ordered him to serve 363 days on probation after 2 days in jail. I'm Jarrett Lewis. 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
8: Suspicious activity leads to an arrest. I'm Rusty Nixon, Max 98.3 FM News. Monday, August 3rd at 3:33 p.m., a Marshall County Sheriff's deputy was on routine patrol in the area of Elm Road and Lincoln Highway. Suspicion activity was observed at one of the properties by the deputy, who stopped and investigated. It was determined a man located on the property, identified as Breck K. Carper, was attempting to steal items. Carper was arrested and lodged in the Marshall County Jail for theft. Suspects are considered innocent until proven guilty in a court of law. City of Plymouth will have their first meeting of the new month on August 10th, beginning with the Board of Public Works and Safety at 6 p.m. On that agenda, reports from the various city department heads. Immediately following will be the meeting of the Common Council. On that agenda are scheduled second and third readings of the salary ordinance and first readings of an ordinance concerning the Aviation Rotary Fund and an ordinance fixing the salaries of elected officials. There will also be a resolution declaring an economic revitalization area for AK Industries. Both meetings will be in the council chambers on the second floor of the city building. Those attending should enter through the Garrow Street entrance. If you need special accommodation to attend that meeting, contact the ADA coordinator at 574-936-2948. That meeting will be live streamed on YouTube at City of Plymouth. August 5th at 4:14 p.m., the Marshall County Sheriff's Department received a 911 hang-up call in the 3000 block of Michigan Road. Dispatch center was unable to make contact with anybody over the phone. They began sending messages to that phone. It was learned through those messages that a physical domestic incident was occurring. Deputies arrived on the scene. They located the suspect, Javier Figueroa, 25, as he was attempting to leave the residence. Further investigation led to the arrest of Figueroa for intimidation with a deadly weapon, domestic battery in the presence of a child, and operating while intoxicated. Suspects are considered innocent until proven guilty in a court of law. I'm Rusty Nixon, Max 98.3 FM News. 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
1: From the Tri-County Weather Center, I'm Bill Banks on All News 1520 WKVI. 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Tonight, partly cloudy with a slight chance of a shower, low 68. Tomorrow, mostly sunny with a high of 81 degrees. Tomorrow night, clear and 61. Sunday, a mix of sun and clouds with a high of 83. I'm Bill Banks. 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
14: 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I'm CJ Miller, and this is Hoosier Ag Today News.
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14: 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I'm CJ Miller, Hoosier Ag Today, Indiana's Farm Network, for 20 years.
0: Turning now to funeral arrangements. 69-year-old Clifford D. Minter of Winnemac passed away July 29th. Private graveside services will be held at the Winnemac Cemetery McKinley Edition in Winnemac. Arrangements have been entrusted to Frayne Mortuary in Winnemac for 69-year-old Clifford D. Minter of Winnemac. Services will be held for Virginia Niece of Knox tomorrow, Tuesday, August 4th, at M.C. Smith Funeral Home in Knox. Visitation will be held from 11 a.m. until noon, followed by a funeral service to begin at noon Central Time. That's for Virginia Niece of Knox. 86-year-old Betty Jean Burke Sullivan passed away July 29th. Friends and family are invited to attend a visitation honoring Betty's life on Wednesday, August 5th from 10 a.m. to noon Central Time at O'Donnell Funeral Home in North Judson. There will be a funeral mass to be held also Wednesday at noon Central Time at St. Cyril and Methodius Catholic Church. In lieu of flowers, donations may be made to the church or the National MS Society in memory of 86-year-old Betty Jean Burke Sullivan. Remember, you can find complete obituary information online at WKVI.com.
1: 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Tonight, partly cloudy with a slight chance of a shower, low 68. Tomorrow, mostly sunny with a high of 81 degrees. Tomorrow night, clear and 61. Sunday, a mix of sun and clouds with a high of 83. I'm Bill Banks. For your local forecast 24/7, visit WKVI.com.
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8: The defending national football champions started practice this week in Bloomington. Woohoo! Indiana football coach Kurt Cignetti says he feels they're in a pretty good spot as they enter fall camp.
16: The goal is being to develop players, develop position groups individually, collectively, develop the intangibles as we get closer to game one, and the team mindset and identity so that we're ready to play football.
8: Adding to that, he said a lot of it is going to be building chemistry here early.
16: I think it's a really important camp for us because we haven't had the opportunity to get all of our people together. Going to be a lot of competition, and anybody can play winning football will play. We need to get the guys out there working together.
8: Hoosiers are the defending national champion, but they're ranked 6th in the preseason polls. They'll open their season in September against North Texas. It's your sports check. I'm Rusty Nixon. Don't forget, you can get your sports news 24/7. 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Head over to YouTube and look up again, Sports of the Max. I'm Rusty Nixon, part of the winning team at Kankakee Valley Broadcasting.
17: ABC News, I'm Stephanie Officer. Idaho police provided an update on the deadly mass shooting that killed 3 people and injured 10 last weekend. There is still no known motive behind the attack, which started at a newly opened In-N-Out Burger. In a news conference today, Twin Falls Police Chief Matthew Hicks identified a Good Samaritan who confronted that gunman as former Idaho State Trooper Austin James.
18: Mr. James ran towards the sound of gunfire coming from the In-N-Out drive-thru area rather than away from danger, and his actions are courageous and commendable. After Mr. James was shot, he drew a pistol from his waistband, but did not fire his weapon.
17: Dangerous heat conditions on both coasts. ABC News meteorologist Lee Goldberg on the big concerns out west.
19: It's about the air quality and fire alerts. With gusty winds and dry conditions, that'll continue, and the unrelenting heat is not helping. Looking at triple-digit temperatures from Palm Springs all the way to Billings, Montana, there will be some heat relief in the Pacific Northwest as the weekend goes on.
17: This is ABC News. Jurors are now 2 weeks into the trial of Massachusetts mother Lindsay Clancy, accused of murdering her 3 children.
25: Jurors on Friday heard from 2 psychiatrists who treated Clancy in the months before she strangled her 3 children in their Massachusetts home. Defense lawyers don't contest that Clancy was responsible for killing her children. Instead, they're arguing she shouldn't be held criminally responsible because she suffered from postpartum psychosis. Psychiatrist Jennifer Tufts told jurors that Clancy didn't appear to be suffering from psychosis, but that she struggled to find the right mix of medications to help her condition.
26: She described it as this this hopelessness, like a fear of not getting better.
25: The testimony is set to resume on Monday morning. Peter Haralambos, ABC News.
17: After a decade-long career with the FBI, Wally the Golden Retriever has retired from his position as a crisis response canine. The agency says crisis canines have a special ability to mitigate victim stress in almost any situation. Stephanie Officer, ABC News.
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10: Hundreds of pounds of it. You're listening to Network Indiana. I'm Jarrett Lewis. Somebody's drug shipment being disrupted by several federal agencies this week. Ryan Hedrick shares what drug police took off the streets.
12: People addicted to methamphetamine suffer from anxiety, depression, paranoia, hallucinations, and psychosis. That's why when federal officials get to take it off the streets, it's a win for them. And the DEA says they took 800 pounds of meth off the streets in Indianapolis. That's a record, in case you're wondering, but they're not sharing a lot about the seizure. They said that'll happen at a later date. Ryan Hedrick, Network Indiana.
10: A shooting breaking out early this morning on Indianapolis' east side. Police say a woman who shot another woman had turned herself in. Shots were fired at around 2:45 a.m. According to IMPD, Shantia Goodlow was arrested and is looking at multiple preliminary charges, including attempted murder, domestic battery with a deadly weapon, and aggravated battery with permanent disfigurement. Indiana State Police investigating the officer-involved shooting that happened in Carmel on Thursday. Police say an 18-year-old man was on the shoulder of U.S. 31 South when he got out of his truck and pointed a rifle at two officers.
20: Fortunate to report that all of the officers who very bravely acted tonight, they are all okay. No injuries to our officers.
10: Carmel Police Chief Drake Sterling says the 18-year-old was taken to a hospital in stable but critical condition after being hit multiple times by gunfire. There has been no update on his condition this afternoon. And former Johnson County Prosecutor Mike Pruitt apologizing in court on Thursday after admitting he gave alcohol to a 17-year-old girl multiple times. Pruitt pleaded guilty to 7 counts of contributing to the delinquency of a minor. The girl's mother testified that Pruitt also harassed and stalked her daughter over a 2-year period. A protective order against Pruitt in 2025 led to the criminal investigation. He resigned as coroner just one day before his guilty plea, and the judge ordered him to serve 363 days on probation after 2 days in jail. I'm Jarrett Lewis. 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
0: A release from the Metamonong Daughters of the American Revolution chapter from Pulaski County. I'm Becca Shepherd for Stark County Family Dentistry from the WKVI Information Center. Shares that they and the WIA Lee DAR chapter from Monticello co-hosted the Northwest District DAR meeting at the Bible Bethel Church outside of Winnemac recently. The release shares that 112 women from the DAR chapters throughout Indiana were in attendance, including the Indiana DAR State Board of Management and the Indiana State DAR officers. The opening ceremony included an invocation, the Pledge of Allegiance to the flag of the United States of America, the American's Creed, the preamble to the Constitution of the United States of America, the signing of the first verse of the National Anthem, and the salute to the Indiana flag. Reports were given by the district director and the state regent. Some members of the State Board of Management also gave presentations to the group. DAR members that were in attendance donated personal care items for homeless veterans around the state and books for children. The children's books are being donated to the Boys and Girls Club of Monticello and the Little Courthouse Library in the Pulaski County Justice Center, which is ran by the Court-Appointed Special Advocate, or CASA, program. There were informational displays set up by different state DAR committees for attendees to learn about the work of the different committees and opportunities for DAR members to volunteer to help. You can find the full story along with photos online at WKVI.com. The Indiana Department of Transportation has announced that lane closures on U.S. 35 between State Road 39 and U.S. 20 will continue over the next several weeks for patching and resurfacing operations. U.S. 35 will be reduced to one lane where work is occurring with flaggers directing traffic. Lane closures 2 miles or longer are expected, leading to significant traffic delays. Motorists should be prepared for long delays or consider seeking alternate routes. Crews are currently conducting patching operations. Full and partial depth patching involves replacing to a farther depth than the resurfacing will. Areas with structural issues are identified and the road is replaced down to the base for durable, long-term repairs. When the resurfacing is done, the area will still be resurfaced to ensure a smooth driving surface with the adjacent area. Milling and paving operations will begin this weekend, followed by related construction activities. This project will be ongoing through the end of October. The Indiana Department of Transportation encourages drivers to allow extra time when driving through this area and to follow traffic directions carefully. Motorists should slow down, exercise caution, and drive distraction-free through all work zones. You can see a map of the affected areas online at WKVI.com. The Pulaski County Board of Commissioners and the Pulaski County Council have announced a joint executive session to be held this upcoming Monday, August 10th. The executive session will be held at the Pulaski County Courthouse Meeting Room, which is located at 112 East Main Street in Winnemac. This meeting is scheduled to begin at 4:30 p.m. Eastern Time. In accordance with Indiana laws, it has been shared that the purpose of this meeting is to discuss a job performance evaluation of an individual employee. Executive sessions are not open to the public. 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I'm Becca Shepherd from the WKVI Information Center. 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
5: From the Tri-County Weather Center, I'm Bill Banks on All News 1520 WKVI. 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Tonight, partly cloudy with a slight chance of a shower, low 68. Tomorrow, mostly sunny with a high of 81 degrees. Tomorrow night, clear and 61. Sunday, a mix of sun and clouds with a high of 83. I'm Bill Banks. For your local forecast 24/7, visit WKVI.com.
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0: Turning now to funeral arrangements. 62-year-old Brenda D. Weaver of Star City passed away August 1st. No services to be held at this time. Brayman & Son Memorial Chapel of Knox is in charge of arrangements. Memorials may be made to the funeral home in memory of 62-year-old Brenda D. Weaver of Star City. 81-year-old Eva Marie Crawford of Star City passed away August 1st. Cremation will take place at the Frayne Crematory in Winnemac. Arrangements have been entrusted to Frayne Mortuary in Winnemac for 81-year-old Eva Marie Crawford of Star City. Visitation will be held for Ronnie Clemens today, Friday, August 7th, from 4 to 7 p.m. Central Time at O'Donnell Funeral Home in North Judson. Funeral services will be held tomorrow, Saturday, August 8th at 11 a.m. Central Time with burial to follow at Highland Cemetery. That's for Ronnie Clemens. 81-year-old Stanislaw Grzynski passed away July 13th. There will be a memorial service tomorrow, Saturday, August 8th at 11 a.m. at M.C. Smith Funeral Home with visitation 1 hour prior to the service time. That's for 81-year-old Stanislaw Grzynski. 79-year-old Evelyn Darlene Crazy of Winnemac passed away August 2nd. Visitation will take place from 11 to 1 p.m. Eastern Time, Monday, August 10th, at Frayne Mortuary in Winnemac, with funeral services to be held at 1 p.m. Memorial contributions may be made to the Calvary Baptist Church of Winnemac in memory of 79-year-old Evelyn Darlene Crazy of Winnemac. 89-year-old Maria Yerovshek-Pusel passed away on Friday, July 31st. Visitation will be held at Rannell's Funeral Home in Hamlet on August 10th from 11 a.m. until 12 p.m. Central Time. Following the visitation, massive Christian burial will be held at St. Thomas Aquinas Catholic Church. In lieu of flowers, contributions can be made to St. Vincent de Paul Society in Knox or Stark County Food Pantry in Knox in memory of 89-year-old Maria Yerovshek-Pusel. You can find complete obituary information online at WKVI.com.
5: 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Tonight, partly cloudy with a slight chance of a shower, low 68. Tomorrow, mostly sunny with a high of 81 degrees. Tomorrow night, clear and 61. Sunday, a mix of sun and clouds with a high of 83. I'm Bill Banks. 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
16: AP News, I'm Mike Hempen. The Senate moves to confirm a host of federal nominations, as we hear from the AP's Jennifer King.
17: The Senate on Friday approved a flurry of nominees, more than 70 officials, including Cameron Hamilton, to head the Federal Emergency Management Agency. Hamilton is returning to shepherd an overhaul, despite being fired as acting administrator last year after publicly opposing FEMA's elimination. David Cummins was confirmed as the head of the Transportation Safety Administration, which saw over 1,100 workers quit during the government shutdown. Cummins was an executive at a firm with contracts to run air traffic control towers. The Senate also confirmed David Perez to be the next U.S. ambassador to Brazil. He's a former speaker of Florida's House of Representatives and a close friend of Secretary Marco Rubio. Perez's approval from Brazil has been delayed amid a war of words and diplomatic visa withdrawals in the run-up to Brazil's elections in October. I'm Jennifer King.
16: Republican Senator Bill Cassidy says he'll back Todd Blanche's nomination as Attorney General, likely paving the way for Blanche to be confirmed to lead the Justice Department. Authorities have found 56 bodies improperly stored at a Chicago funeral home. The remains were discovered in various states of decomposition at South Chicago Chapel. Illinois state officials have suspended the license of one of the funeral home directors. A major cereal company is speeding up its plan to drop synthetic dyes from its cereals. The AP's Marcella Sanchez has more.
18: W.K. Kellogg says it will remove artificial colors from all of its cereals by the end of this year. It's also invested in equipment to help make the transition to natural colors. In addition, Kellogg says it's removing BHT, an artificial preservative, from the small number of cereals that still contain it. The company has faced pressure for years to remove artificial ingredients from its cereals. I'm Marcela Sanchez.
16: Stocks rose on Wall Street Friday and Treasury yields fell. This is AP News. Three Sunni nations have joined together in a security pact.
19: Saudi Arabia, Turkey, and Pakistan have signed a defense agreement that would treat an attack on one as an attack on all three. The Sunni-Muslim Majority Pact brings together oil-rich Saudi Arabia, nuclear-powered Pakistan, and Turkey, which is NATO's second-largest army and a rapidly growing defense industry. It would also build cooperation and deterrence at a time of increased regional uncertainty and threats from the war in Iran. Earlier, Turkish media had reported that the new arrangement is likely to allow joint military exercises and training, technology transfers, and the sharing of intelligence, while Saudi Arabia, which has come under attack as part of the war in Iran, has been looking to diversify its defense partnerships. I'm Charles Diladesma.
16: More news at apnews.com. I'm Mike Kempin. AP News.
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10: Hundreds of pounds of it. You're listening to Network Indiana. I'm Jarrett Lewis. Somebody's drug shipment being disrupted by several federal agencies this week. Ryan Hedrick shares what drug police took off the streets.
12: People addicted to methamphetamine suffer from anxiety, depression, paranoia, hallucinations, and psychosis. That's why when federal officials get to take it off the streets, it's a win for them. And the DEA says they took 800 pounds of meth off the streets in Indianapolis. That's a record, in case you're wondering. But they're not sharing a lot about the seizure. They said that'll happen at a later date. Ryan Hedrick, Network, Indiana.
10: A shooting breaking out early this morning on Indianapolis' east side. Police say a woman who shot another woman had turned herself in. Shots were fired at around 2:45 a.m. According to IMPD, Shantia Goodlow was arrested and is looking at multiple preliminary charges, including attempted murder, domestic battery with a deadly weapon, and aggravated battery with permanent disfigurement. Indiana State Police investigating the officer-involved shooting that happened in Carmel on Thursday. Police say an 18-year-old man was on the shoulder of U.S. 31 South when he got out of his truck and pointed a rifle at two officers.
2: Fortunate to report that all of the officers who very bravely acted tonight, they are all okay. No injuries to our officers.
10: Carmel Police Chief Drake Sterling says the 18-year-old was taken to a hospital in stable but critical condition after being hit multiple times by gunfire. There has been no update on his condition this afternoon. And former Johnson County Prosecutor Mike Pruitt apologizing in court on Thursday after admitting he gave alcohol to a 17-year-old girl multiple times. Pruitt pleaded guilty to 7 counts of contributing to the delinquency of a minor. The girl's mother testified that Pruitt also harassed and stalked her daughter over a 2-year period. A protective order against Pruitt in 2025 led to the criminal investigation. He resigned as coroner just one day before his guilty plea, and the judge ordered him to serve 363 days on probation after 2 days in jail. I'm Jarrett Lewis. 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
29: ABC News, I'm Stephanie Officer. In the latest legal back and forth over the White House ballroom, a D.C.-based federal appeals court panel has ordered a halt to the construction, putting its decision on pause for 2 weeks to allow for a likely appeal. ABC's Stephen Portnoy.
30: The appeals court judges say work related to security can continue, but Congress must approve the ballroom itself. The panel's 2-1 decision has a pair of Obama and Biden appointed judges blasting President Trump's decision to tear down the old East Wing, saying, quote, "We are aware of no instance in American history in which a president unilaterally and using privately collected funds demolished substantial portions of the White House that Congress authorized to be built and American taxpayers paid for."
0: OpenAI has paused work on its new AI model, Astra, over cyber safety concerns. This comes weeks after the company said the unreleased model broke out of controlled environments and showed significant advancements in agentic coding and cybersecurity. This is ABC News. Fresh evidence suggests lifestyle changes can help prevent dementia. In a study published in Neurology, researchers found those who entered old age with normal blood pressure, no diabetes, and no history of smoking lived 13 years longer without dementia than those who had all of those risk factors. ABC's Yuri Benajad.
6: Previous studies have found that eating a balanced diet, staying physically active, and challenging your brain with new skills can also help reduce your risk. But genetics can also play a role here. That's something that is out of our control. Doctors say it's normal to have memory changes as we age, but with dementia, those forgetful moments can really disrupt daily life. And while there is no cure, there are treatments that can slow the progression of the disease.
0: Dangerous

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2: Hundreds of pounds of it. You're listening to Network Indiana. I'm Jarrett Lewis. Somebody's drug shipment being disrupted by several federal agencies this week. Ryan Hedrick shares what drug police took off the streets.
3: People addicted to methamphetamine suffer from anxiety, depression, paranoia, hallucinations, and psychosis. That's why when federal officials get to take it off the streets, it's a win for them. And the DEA says they took 800 pounds of meth off the streets in Indianapolis. That's a record, in case you're wondering, but they're not sharing a lot about the seizure. They said that'll happen at a later date. Ryan Hedrick, Network Indiana.
2: A shooting breaking out early this morning on Indianapolis's east side. Police say a woman who shot another woman had turned herself in. Shots were fired at around 2:45 a.m. According to IMPD, Shantia Goodlow was arrested and is looking at multiple preliminary charges, including attempted murder, domestic battery with a deadly weapon, and aggravated battery with permanent disfigurement. Indiana State Police investigating the officer-involved shooting that happened in Carmel on Thursday. Police say an 18-year-old man was on the shoulder of U.S. 31 South when he got out of his truck and pointed a rifle at two officers.
4: Fortunate to report that all of the officers who very bravely acted tonight, they are all okay. No injuries to our officers.
2: Carmel Police Chief Drake Sterling says the 18-year-old was taken to a hospital in stable but critical condition after being hit multiple times by gunfire. There has been no update on his condition this afternoon. And former Johnson County Prosecutor Mike Pruitt apologizing in court on Thursday after admitting he gave alcohol to a 17-year-old girl multiple times. Pruitt pleaded guilty to 7 counts of contributing to the delinquency of a minor. The girl's mother testified that Pruitt also harassed and stalked her daughter over a 2-year period. A protective order against Pruitt in 2025 led to the criminal investigation. He resigned as coroner just one day before his guilty plea, and the judge ordered him to serve 363 days on probation after 2 days in jail. I'm Jarrett Lewis. 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
5: A release from the Metamonong Daughters of the American Revolution chapter from Pulaski County. I'm Becca Shepherd for Stark County Family Dentistry from the WKBI Information Center. Shares that they and the WIA Lee DAR chapter from Monticello co-hosted the Northwest District DAR meeting at the Bible Bethel Church outside of Winnemac recently. The release shares that 112 women from the DAR chapters throughout Indiana were in attendance, including the Indiana DAR State Board of Management and the Indiana State DAR officers. The opening ceremony included an invocation, the Pledge of Allegiance to the flag of the United States of America, the American's Creed, the preamble to the Constitution of the United States of America, the signing of the first verse of the national anthem, and the salute to the Indiana flag. Reports were given by the district director and the state regent. Some members of the State Board of Management also gave presentations to the group. DAR members that were in attendance donated personal care items for homeless veterans around the state and books for children. The children's books are being donated to the Boys and Girls Club of Monticello and the Little Courthouse Library in the Pulaski County Justice Center, which is ran by the Court-Appointed Special Advocate, or CASA, program. There were informational displays set up by different state DAR committees for attendees to learn about the work of the different committees and opportunities for DAR members to volunteer to help. You can find the full story along with photos online at WKVI.com. The Indiana Department of Transportation has announced that lane closures on U.S. 35 between State Road 39 and U.S. 20 will continue over the next several weeks for patching and resurfacing operations. U.S. 35 will be reduced to one lane where work is occurring with flaggers directing traffic. Lane closures 2 miles or longer are expected, leading to significant traffic delays. Motorists should be prepared for long delays or consider seeking alternate routes. Crews are currently conducting patching operations. Full and partial depth patching involves replacing to a farther depth than the resurfacing will. Areas with structural issues are identified and the road is replaced down to the base for durable, long-term repairs. When the resurfacing is done,

0: the area will still be resurfaced to ensure a smooth driving surface with the adjacent area. Milling and paving operations will begin this weekend, followed by related construction activities. This project will be ongoing through the end of October. The Indiana Department of Transportation encourages drivers to allow extra time when driving through this area and to follow traffic directions carefully. Motorists should slow down, exercise caution, and drive distraction-free through all work zones. You can see a map of the affected areas online at WKVI.com. The Pulaski County Board of Commissioners and the Pulaski County Council have announced a joint executive session to be held this upcoming Monday, August 10th. The executive session will be held at the Pulaski County Courthouse Meeting Room, which is located at 112 East Main Street in Winnemac. This meeting is scheduled to begin at 4:30 p.m. Eastern Time. In accordance with Indiana laws, it has been shared that the purpose of this meeting is to discuss a job performance evaluation of an individual employee. Executive sessions are not open to the public. WKVI News and information on the hour is brought to you by Dr. Andrew Frazier and the staff over at Stark County Family Dentistry in Knox. 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I'm Becca Shepherd from the WKVI Information Center. 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
1: From the Tri-County Weather Center, I'm Bill Banks on All News 1520 WKVI. 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Tonight, partly cloudy with a slight chance of a shower, low 68. Tomorrow, mostly sunny with a high of 81 degrees. Tomorrow night, clear and 61. Sunday, a mix of sun and clouds with a high of 83. I'm Bill Banks. 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
19: Indiana's ag leaders pushing Governor Braun for major upgrades to the state's animal disease diagnostic laboratories. I'm CJ Miller, and this is Hoosier Ag Today News.
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19: 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I'm CJ Miller, Hoosier Ag Today, Indiana's farm network for 20 years.
0: Turning now to funeral arrangements. 62-year-old Brenda D. Weaver of Star City passed away August 1st. No services to be held at this time. Brayman & Son Memorial Chapel of Knox is in charge of arrangements. Memorials may be made to the funeral home in memory of 62-year-old Brenda D. Weaver of Star City. 81-year-old Eva Marie Crawford of Star City passed away August 1st. Cremation will take place at the Frayne Crematory in Winnemac. Arrangements have been entrusted to Frayne Mortuary in Winnemac for 81-year-old Eva Marie Crawford of Star City. Visitation will be held for Ronnie Clemens today, Friday, August 7th, from 4 to 7 p.m. Central Time at O'Donnell Funeral Home in North Judson. Funeral services will be held tomorrow, Saturday, August 8th, at 11 a.m. Central Time, with burial to follow at Highland Cemetery. That's for Ronnie Clemens. 81-year-old Stanislaw Grzynski passed away July 13th. There will be a memorial service tomorrow, Saturday, August 8th at 11 a.m. at M.C. Smith Funeral Home, with visitation 1 hour prior to the service time. That's for 81-year-old Stanislaw Grzynski. 79-year-old Evelyn Darlene Crazy of Winnemac passed away August 2nd. Visitation will take place from 11 to 1 p.m. Eastern Time, Monday, August 10th at Frayne Mortuary in Winnemac, with funeral services to be held at 1 p.m. Memorial contributions may be made to the Calvary Baptist Church of Winnemac in memory of 79-year-old Evelyn Darlene Crazy of Winnemac. 89-year-old Maria Yerovshek-Pusel passed away on Friday, July 31st. Visitation will be held at Reynolds Funeral Home in Hamlet on August 10th from 11 a.m. until 12 p.m. Central Time. Following the visitation, massive Christian burial will be held at St. Thomas Aquinas Catholic Church. In lieu of flowers, contributions can be made to St. Vincent de Paul Society in Knox or Star County Food Pantry in Knox in memory of 89-year-old Maria Yerovshek-Pusel. You can find complete obituary information online at WKVI.com.
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1: From the Tri-County Weather Center, I'm Bill Banks on All News 1520 WKVI. 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Tonight, partly cloudy with a slight chance of a shower, low 68. Tomorrow, mostly sunny with a high of 81 degrees. Tomorrow night, clear and 61. Sunday, a mix of sun and clouds with a high of 83. I'm Bill Banks. 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
10: With Network Indiana Sports, I'm Nick Rodicap. The Fever lost a close one at Gainbridge Fieldhouse on Thursday night, falling 86-84 in overtime to the Las Vegas Aces. Chelsea Gray was the hero for the visitors. She made a buzzer beater to send the game into overtime, and then in the bonus period, after a Caitlin Clark turnover, she broke the home fans' hearts once again.
21: Gray, left wing, fires a three over Boston. It's good for the win. Unbelievable.
10: John Nolan on the call on 93.5 and 107.5 The Fan. Now 19-12 on the season, the Fever head to Chicago to face the Sky at 3:30 Eastern on Saturday. And Colts running back Jonathan Taylor has signed a two-year, $44 million contract extension. Taylor, whose 90.5 rush yards per game leads all active running backs, was entering the last year of his current deal. And he told reporters that the extension was worth the wait.
22: The commitment that the club has towards me, but also the commitment that I have towards the club, of that I want to definitely be a part of helping this organization and his team win and win for a long time.
10: And head coach Shane Steichen also sang his star players' praises.
23: Everything he does from a community standpoint, from a teammate standpoint, I can't say enough great things about him.
10: Training camp continues Saturday and Sunday morning at Grand Park, after which the Colts head to New England for a joint practice on Tuesday ahead of next Thursday's preseason opener against the Patriots. Adam Vinatieri, a former Patriot and Colt, is among the five players being enshrined in the Pro Football Hall of Fame this weekend. Vinatieri began his career in New England and played in the Circle City from 2006 to 19, winning Super Bowl 41 with the Colts in his first season with the team. Here's fellow Hall of Famer Peyton Manning speaking on his former teammate.
24: You know, Adam, he had no ego. Game-winning touchdown sounds great. I can sit over here and hang out. And I think that told you a lot about his unselfish attitude. When I think about Adam Vinatieri, I think about a great teammate.
10: That soundbite from the Road to Canton series on the NFL's YouTube channel. Vinatieri finished his career as a four-time Super Bowl champ and the NFL's all-time leader in field goals made and points scored. For Network Indiana Sports, I'm Nick Rodicap.
19: Fox News, I'm Jack Callahan. The Senate has passed a tough Russia sanctions bill named for the late Senator Lindsey Graham, who pressed hard for it.
25: The package penalizes countries continuing to purchase Russian oil and gas. Supporters say the measure will choke off a major source of revenue for Russian President Vladimir Putin to fund the war against Ukraine.
19: Fox's Jared Halperin. The Senate has yet to vote on the confirmation of Acting Attorney General Todd Blanche, but that could come tonight. Part of a so-called Votorama to clear the calendar for their August recess. Iran says it's continuing talks with Oman over the Strait of Hormuz.
26: They say they are getting very close to a deal. President Trump is insisting he's personally involved in any deal. He expects an announcement that could come as early as today.
19: But Saudi Arabia says it's bracing for possible attacks from Iranian proxies in southern Iraq and northern Yemen. America is listening to Fox News.
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30: Hundreds of pounds of it. You're listening to Network Indiana. I'm Jarrett Lewis. Somebody's drug shipment being disrupted by several federal agencies this week. Ryan Hedrick shares what drug police took off the streets.
31: People addicted to methamphetamine suffer from anxiety, depression, paranoia, hallucinations, and psychosis. That's why when federal officials get to take it off the streets, it's a win for them. And the DEA says they took 800 pounds of meth off the streets in Indianapolis. That's a record, in case you're wondering, but they're not sharing a lot about the seizure. They said that'll happen at a later date. Ryan Hedrick, Network Indiana.
30: A shooting breaking out early this morning on Indianapolis' east side. Police say a woman who shot another woman had turned herself in. Shots were fired at around 2:45 a.m. According to IMPD, Shantia Goodlow was arrested and is looking at multiple preliminary charges, including attempted murder, domestic battery with a deadly weapon, and aggravated battery with permanent disfigurement. Indiana State Police investigating the officer-involved shooting that happened in Carmel on Thursday. Police say an 18-year-old man was on the shoulder of U.S. 31 South when he got out of his truck and pointed a rifle at two officers.
7: Fortunate to report that all of the officers who very bravely acted tonight, they are all okay. No injuries to our officers.
30: Carmel Police Chief Drake Sterling says the 18-year-old was taken to a hospital in stable but critical condition after being hit multiple times by gunfire. There has been no update on his condition this afternoon. And former Johnson County Prosecutor Mike Pruitt apologizing in court on Thursday after admitting he gave alcohol to a 17-year-old girl multiple times. Pruitt pleaded guilty to seven counts of contributing to the delinquency of a minor. The girl's mother testified that Pruitt also harassed and stalked her daughter over a two-year period. A protective order against Pruitt in 2025 led to the criminal investigation. He resigned as coroner just one day before his guilty plea, and the judge ordered him to serve 363 days on probation after 2 days in jail. I'm Jarrett Lewis. 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
8: Suspicious activity leads to an arrest. I'm Rusty Nixon, Max 98.3 FM News. Monday, August 3rd at 3:33 p.m., a Marshall County Sheriff's deputy was on routine patrol in the area of Elm Road and Lincoln Highway. Suspicious activity was observed at one of the properties by the deputy, who stopped and investigated. It was determined a man located on the property, identified as Breck K. Harper, was attempting to steal items. Harper was arrested and lodged in the Marshall County Jail for theft. Suspects are considered innocent until proven guilty in a court of law. City of Plymouth will have their first meeting of the new month on August 10th, beginning with the Board of Public Works and Safety at 6 p.m. On that agenda, reports from the various city department heads. Immediately following will be the meeting of the Common Council. On that agenda are scheduled second and third readings of the salary ordinance and first readings of an ordinance concerning the Aviation Rotary Fund and an ordinance fixing the salaries of elected officials. There will also be a resolution declaring an economic revitalization area for AK Industries. Both meetings will be in the council chambers on the second floor of the city building. Those attending should enter through the Garrow Street entrance. If you need special accommodation to attend that meeting, contact the ADA coordinator at 574-936-2948. That meeting will be live streamed on YouTube at City of Plymouth. August 5th at 4:14 p.m., the Marshall County Sheriff's Department received a 911 hang-up call in the 3000 block of Michigan Road. Dispatch center was unable to make contact with anybody over the phone. They began sending messages to that phone. It was learned through those messages that a physical domestic incident was occurring. Deputies arrived on the scene. They located the suspect, Javier Figueroa, 25, as he was attempting to leave the residence. Further investigation led to the arrest of Figueroa for intimidation with a deadly weapon, domestic battery in the presence of a child, and operating while intoxicated. Suspects are considered innocent until proven guilty in a court of law. I'm Rusty Nixon, Max 98.3 FM News. 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
1: From the Tri-County Weather Center, I'm Bill Banks on All News 1520 WKVI. 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Tonight, partly cloudy with a slight chance of a shower, low 68. Tomorrow, mostly sunny with a high of 81 degrees. Tomorrow night, clear and 61. Sunday, a mix of sun and clouds with a high of 83. I'm Bill Banks. For your local forecast 24/7, visit WKVI.com.
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1: 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I'm CJ Miller, and this is Hoosier Ag Today News.
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1: 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I'm CJ Miller, Hoosier Ag Today, Indiana's farm network for 20 years.
3: Turning now to funeral arrangements. 69-year-old Clifford D. Minter of Winnemac passed away July 29th. Private gravesite services will be held at the Winnemac Cemetery McKinley Edition in Winnemac. Arrangements have been entrusted to Frayne Mortuary in Winnemac for 69-year-old Clifford D. Minter of Winnemac. Services will be held for Virginia Niece of Knox tomorrow, Tuesday, August 4th, at M.C. Smith Funeral Home in Knox. Visitation will be held from 11 a.m. until noon, followed by a funeral service to begin at noon Central Time. That's for Virginia Niece of Knox. 86-year-old Betty Jean Burke Sullivan passed away July 29th. Friends and family are invited to attend a visitation honoring Betty's life on Wednesday, August 5th from 10 a.m. to noon Central Time at O'Donnell Funeral Home in North Judson. There will be a funeral mass to be held also Wednesday at noon Central Time at St. Cyril and Methodius Catholic Church. In lieu of flowers, donations may be made to the church or the National MS Society in memory of 86-year-old Betty Jean Burke Sullivan. Remember, you can find complete obituary information online at WKVI.com.
4: 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Tonight, partly cloudy with a slight chance of a shower, low 68. Tomorrow, mostly sunny with a high of 81 degrees. Tomorrow night, clear and 61. Sunday, a mix of sun and clouds with a high of 83. I'm Bill Banks. For your local forecast 24/7, visit WKVI.com.
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9: The defending national football champions started practice this week in Bloomington. Woohoo! Indiana football coach Kurt Cignetti says he feels they're in a pretty good spot as they enter fall camp.
10: The goal is being to develop players, develop position groups individually, collectively, develop the intangibles as we get closer to game one, and the team mindset and identity so that we're ready to play football.
9: Adding to that, he said a lot of it is going to be building chemistry here early.
10: I think it's a really important camp for us, because we haven't had the opportunity to get all of our people together. There's going to be a lot of competition, and anybody who can play winning football will play. We need to get the guys out there working together.
9: Hoosiers are the defending national champion, but they're ranked 6th in the preseason polls. They'll open their season in September against North Texas. It's your Sports Check. I'm Rusty Nixon. Don't forget, you can get your sports news 24/7. 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I'm Rusty Nixon, part of the winning team at Kankakee Valley Broadcasting.
11: ABC News, I'm Stephanie Officer. In the latest legal back and forth over the White House ballroom, a D.C.-based federal appeals court panel has ordered a halt to the construction, putting its decision on pause for 2 weeks to allow for a likely appeal. ABC's Stephen Portnoy.
12: The appeals court judges say work related to security can continue, but Congress must approve the ballroom itself. The panel's 2-1 decision has a pair of Obama and Biden appointed judges blasting President Trump's decision to tear down the old East Wing, saying, quote, "We are aware of no instance in American history in which a president unilaterally and using privately collected funds demolished substantial portions of the White House that Congress authorized to be built and American taxpayers paid for."
11: OpenAI has paused work on its new AI model, Astra, over cyber safety concerns. This comes weeks after the company said the unreleased model broke out of controlled environments and showed significant advancements in agentic coding and cybersecurity. This is ABC News. Fresh evidence suggests lifestyle changes can help prevent dementia. In a study published in Neurology, researchers found those who entered old age with normal blood pressure, no diabetes, and no history of smoking lived 13 years longer without dementia than those who had all of those risk factors. ABC's Yuri Benajad.
13: Previous studies have found that eating a balanced diet, staying physically active, and challenging your brain with new skills can also help reduce your risk. But genetics can also play a role here. That's something that is out of our control. Doctors say it's normal to have memory changes as we age, but with dementia, those forgetful moments can really disrupt daily life. And while there is no cure, there are treatments that can slow the progression of the disease.
11: Dangerous heat conditions on both coasts. ABC News' Lee Goldberg on concerns out west.
14: It's about the air quality and fire alerts. With gusty winds and dry conditions, that'll continue. And the unrelenting heat is not helping. Looking at triple-digit temperatures from Palm Springs all the way to Billings, Montana, there will be some heat relief in the Pacific Northwest as the weekend goes on.
11: Stephanie Officer, ABC News.
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19: Hundreds of pounds of it. You're listening to Network Indiana. I'm Jarrett Lewis. Somebody's drug shipment being disrupted by several federal agencies this week. Ryan Hedrick shares what drug police took off the streets.
20: People addicted to methamphetamine suffer from anxiety, depression, paranoia, hallucinations, and psychosis. That's why when federal officials get to take it off the streets, it's a win for them. And the DEA says they took 800 pounds of meth off the streets in Indianapolis. That's a record, in case you're wondering, but they're not sharing a lot about the seizure. They said that'll happen at a later date. Ryan Hedrick, Network Indiana.
19: A shooting breaking out early this morning on Indianapolis's east side. Police say a woman who shot another woman had turned herself in. Shots were fired at around 2:45 a.m. According to IMPD, Shantia Goodlow was arrested and is looking at multiple preliminary charges, including attempted murder, domestic battery with a deadly weapon, and aggravated battery with permanent disfigurement. Indiana State Police investigating the officer-involved shooting that happened in Carmel on Thursday. Police say an 18-year-old man was on the shoulder of U.S. 31 South when he got out of his truck and pointed a rifle at two officers.
21: Fortunate to report that all of the officers who very bravely acted tonight, they are all okay. No injuries to our officers.
19: Carmel Police Chief Drake Sterling says the 18-year-old was taken to a hospital in stable but critical condition after being hit multiple times by gunfire. There has been no update on his condition this afternoon. And former Johnson County Prosecutor Mike Pruitt apologizing in court on Thursday after admitting he gave alcohol to a 17-year-old girl multiple times. Pruitt pleaded guilty to 7 counts of contributing to the delinquency of a minor. The girl's mother testified that Pruitt also harassed and stalked her daughter over a 2-year period. protective order against Pruitt in 2025 led to the criminal investigation. He resigned as coroner just one day before his guilty plea, and the judge ordered him to serve 363 days on probation after 2 days in jail. I'm Jarrett Lewis. 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
3: A release from the Metamonong Daughters of the American Revolution chapter from Pulaski County. I'm Becca Shepherd for Stark County Family Dentistry from the WKVI Information Center. Shares that they and the WIA Lee DAR chapter from Monticello co-hosted the Northwest District DAR meeting at the Bible Bethel Church outside of Winnemac recently. The release shares that 112 women from the DAR chapters throughout Indiana were in attendance, including the Indiana DAR State Board of Management and the Indiana State DAR officers. The opening ceremony included an invocation, the Pledge of Allegiance to the flag of the United States of America, the American's Creed, the preamble to the Constitution of the United States of America, the signing of the first verse of the national anthem, and the salute to the Indiana flag. Reports were given by the district director and the state regent. Some members of the State Board of Management also gave presentations to the group. DAR members that were in attendance donated personal care items for homeless veterans around the state and books for children. The children's books are being donated to the Boys and Girls Club of Monticello and the Little Courthouse Library in the Pulaski County Justice Center, which is ran by the Court-Appointed Special Advocate, or CASA, program. There were informational displays set up by different state DAR committees for attendees to learn about the work of the different committees and opportunities for DAR members to volunteer to help. You can find the full story along with photos online at WKVI.com. The Indiana Department of Transportation has announced that lane closures on U.S. 35 between State Road 39 and U.S. 20 will continue over the next several weeks for patching and resurfacing operations. U.S. 35 will be reduced to one lane where work is occurring with flaggers directing traffic. Lane closures 2 miles or longer are expected, leading to significant traffic delays. Motorists should be prepared for long delays or consider seeking alternate routes. Crews are currently conducting patching operations. Full and partial depth patching involves replacing to a farther depth than the resurfacing will. Areas with structural issues are identified and the road is replaced down to the base for durable, long-term repairs. When the resurfacing is done, the area will still be resurfaced to ensure a smooth driving surface with the adjacent area. Milling and paving operations will begin this weekend, followed by related construction activities. This project will be ongoing through the end of October. The Indiana Department of Transportation encourages drivers to allow extra time when driving through this area and to follow traffic directions carefully. Motorists should slow down, exercise caution, and drive distraction-free through all work zones. You can see a map of the affected areas online at WKVI.com. The Pulaski County Board of Commissioners and the Pulaski County Council have announced a joint executive session to be held this upcoming Monday, August 10th. The executive session will be held at the Pulaski County Courthouse Meeting Room, which is located at 112 East Main Street in Winnemac. This meeting is scheduled to begin at 4:30 p.m. Eastern Time. In accordance with Indiana laws, it has been shared that the purpose of this meeting is to discuss a job performance evaluation of an individual employee. Executive sessions are not open to the public. WKVI News and Information on the Hour is brought to you by Dr. Andrew Frazier and the staff over at Stark County Family Dentistry in Knox. Now in their location on Highway 35 next to First Source Bank. 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I'm Becca Shepherd from the WKVI Information Center. 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
4: From the Tri-County Weather Center, I'm Bill Banks on All News 1520 WKVI. 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Tonight, partly cloudy with a slight chance of a shower, low 68. Tomorrow, mostly sunny with a high of 81 degrees. Tomorrow night, clear and 61. Sunday, a mix of sun and clouds with a high of 83. I'm Bill Banks. 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
1: 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I'm C.J. Miller, and this is Hoosier Ag Today News.
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3: Turning now to funeral arrangements. 62-year-old Brenda D. Weaver of Star City passed away August 1st. No services to be held at this time. Brayman & Son Memorial Chapel of Knox is in charge of arrangements. Memorials may be made to the funeral home in memory of 62-year-old Brenda D. Weaver of Star City. 81-year-old Eva Marie Crawford of Star City passed away August 1st. Cremation will take place at the Frayne Crematory in Winnemac. Arrangements have been entrusted to Frayne Mortuary in Winnemac for 81-year-old Eva Marie Crawford of Star City. Visitation will be held for Ronnie Clemens today, Friday, August 7th, from 4 to 7 p.m. Central Time at O'Donnell Funeral Home in North Judson. Funeral services will be held tomorrow, Saturday, August 8th, at 11 a.m. Central Time, with burial to follow at Highland Cemetery. That's for Ronnie Clemens. 81-year-old Stanislaw Grzynski passed away July 13th. There will be a memorial service tomorrow, Saturday, August 8th at 11 a.m. at M.C. Smith Funeral Home, with visitation 1 hour prior to the service time. That's for 81-year-old Stanislaw Grzynski. 79-year-old Evelyn Darlene Crazy of Winnemac passed away August 2nd. Visitation will take place from 11 to 1 p.m. Eastern Time, Monday, August 10th, at Frayne Mortuary in Winnemac, with funeral services to be held at 1 p.m. Memorial contributions may be made to the Calvary Baptist Church of Winnemac in memory of 79-year-old Evelyn Darlene Crazy of Winnemac. 89-year-old Maria Yerovshek Pusel passed away on Friday, July 31st. Visitation will be held at Rannell's Funeral Home in Hamlet on August 10th from 11 a.m. until 12 p.m. Central Time. Following the visitation, massive Christian burial will be held at St. Thomas Aquinas Catholic Church. In lieu of flowers, contributions can be made to St. Vincent de Paul Society in Knox or Stark County Food Pantry in Knox in memory of 89-year-old Maria Yerovshek Pusel. You can find complete obituary information online at WKVI.com.
4: From the Tri-County Weather Center, I'm Bill Banks on All News 1520 WKVI. 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Tonight, partly cloudy with a slight chance of a shower, low 68. Tomorrow, mostly sunny with a high of 81 degrees. Tomorrow night, clear and 61. Sunday, a mix of sun and clouds with a high of 83. I'm Bill Banks. 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
8: AP News, I'm Mike Hempen. New details are surfacing about a deadly shooting in Idaho.
9: New video shows a gunman's fatal attack in an Idaho In-N-Out Burger drive-thru. It shows one of three victims was killed when the gunman fired through a drive-up window before shooting more people outside the restaurant.
10: What happened here was violent, frightening, and deeply traumatic.
9: Twin Falls Police Chief Matthew Hicks says they're still searching for a motive.
10: Families in this area, what should have been a normal Saturday afternoon, dealt with the worst thing imaginable. Employees showing up for work, visitors coming to see our beautiful city, and instead they were confronted with chaos, fear, and now loss.
9: When the gunman headed to a trail, he came across two people, including one with his hands in the air talking to him. He distracted the gunman from possibly pursuing others on the trail. The gunman subsequently killed himself as police closed in. I'm Ed Donahue.
11: A Republican senator's yes vote will likely pave the way for Todd Blanche to win Senate confirmation as U.S. Attorney General.
12: Senate approval of Todd Blanche as U.S. Attorney General had been thrown into doubt with opposition from Republican Senators Lisa Murkowski of Alaska and Susan Collins of Maine. But Republican Bill Cassidy of Louisiana says he will vote yes. Cassidy says Blanche did show poor judgment in approving the $1.8 billion fund to compensate people who feel they were mistreated by the criminal justice system, but says Blanche has made efforts to kill it. The agreement also provided Trump and family members with immunity from tax audits.
13: This is not a referendum on President Trump. It is a decision regarding Mr. Blanche in very specific circumstances. All considered, I will vote for Mr. Blanche. I'll be criticized for this vote. What's new?
12: Donna Water, Washington.
11: Stocks rose on Wall Street after the government reported that employers unexpectedly cut 23,000 jobs last month. This is AP News. Should we rely on AI for financial advice?
14: U.S. adults are using artificial intelligence for financial guidance, but it's far from the most trusted source of advice. That's according to a new Gallup survey conducted in partnership with financial services firm Edward Jones. About 1 in 5 Americans who sought financial guidance in the past year used AI, but fewer than 3 in 10 adults overall have any confidence in its expertise. The poll found a disconnect between the resources Americans trust for financial advice and the ones they actually rely on. I'm Lisa Dwyer.
11: The Pentagon has revoked former U.S. Air Force Secretary Frank Kendall's access to classified information. It alleges he disclosed sensitive details about Air Force One's capabilities to the media. More news at APNews.com. I'm Mike Hempen, AP News.
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17: Hundreds of pounds of it. You're listening to Network Indiana. I'm Jarrett Lewis. Somebody's drug shipment being disrupted by several federal agencies this week. Ryan Hedrick shares what drug police took off the streets.
18: People addicted to methamphetamine suffer from anxiety, depression, paranoia, hallucinations, and psychosis. That's why when federal officials get to take it off the streets, it's a win for them. And the DEA says they took 800 pounds of meth off the streets in Indianapolis. That's a record, in case you're wondering, but they're not sharing a lot about the seizure. They said that'll happen at a later date. Ryan Hedrick, Network Indiana.
17: A shooting breaking out early this morning on Indianapolis's east side. Police say a woman who shot another woman had turned herself in. Shots were fired at around 2:45 a.m. According to IMPD, Shantia Goodlow was arrested and is looking at multiple preliminary charges, including attempted murder, domestic battery with a deadly weapon, and aggravated battery with permanent disfigurement. Indiana State Police investigating the officer-involved shooting that happened in Carmel on Thursday. Police say an 18-year-old man was on the shoulder of U.S. 31 South when he got out of his truck and pointed a rifle at two officers.
19: Fortunate to report that all of the officers who very bravely acted tonight, they are all okay. No injuries to our officers.
17: Carmel Police Chief Drake Sterling says the 18-year-old was taken to a hospital in stable but critical condition after being hit multiple times by gunfire. There has been no update on his condition this afternoon. And former Johnson County Prosecutor Mike Pruitt apologizing in court on Thursday after admitting he gave alcohol to a 17-year-old girl multiple times. Pruitt pleaded guilty to 7 counts of contributing to the delinquency of a minor. The girl's mother testified that Pruitt also harassed and stalked her daughter over a 2-year period. A protective order against Pruitt in 2025 led to the criminal investigation. He resigned as coroner just 1 day before his guilty plea, and the judge ordered him to serve 363 days on probation after 2 days in jail. I'm Jarrett Lewis. 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
31: ABC News, I'm Stephanie Officer. Senator Bill Cassidy said
1: today, he will vote yes on Todd Blanche's nomination to serve as America's top prosecutor. ABC's Jay O'Brien.
3: Cassidy stepping out onto the Senate floor saying he is a yes on Blanche, calling Blanche, quote, not perfect but better than the alternatives. And Todd Blanche, the president's former personal lawyer, is on track to be confirmed by the Senate as the next attorney general.
1: President Trump held a roundtable on American mining at the State Department today in Washington. Trump said his administration is putting miners back to work.
4: Critical minerals are the raw materials of American strength that power everything from advanced weaponry to automobiles, and we want these essential products to be mined, refined, and made right here in the USA.
1: Authorities say more than 50 decaying bodies were found improperly stored in a Chicago funeral home. Staff at the medical examiner's office working as quickly as possible to ID the bodies and notify their families. This is ABC News. A retail giant is recalling Better Goods pistachio nut butter over possible salmonella contamination. ABC's Yuri Benajad with the details.
5: This is actually a product that was imported from Italy and then went out to Walmart locations across 19 different states. Now, luckily, we haven't seen any illnesses from this outbreak at this point. What actually happened was Florida health officials went in and tested the jars of butter, and that's when they found the salmonella contamination, and that led Walmart then to issue that voluntary recall. And in a statement to us, Walmart wrote, "Safety is a top priority. When notified of recalls, we move swiftly to remove the impacted products from our stores and implement a sales block at our registers and online."
1: Prediction market sites Kalshi and Polymarket say they're allowing users to bet on clinical trials of medications and whether they will win FDA approval. Critics accuse the platforms of turning life and death situations into gambling. Kalshi claims the bets will be a source of information for investors on drugs that show promise. I'm Stephanie Officer, ABC News.
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17: Hundreds of pounds of it. You're listening to Network Indiana. I'm Jarrett Lewis. Somebody's drug shipment being disrupted by several federal agencies this week. Ryan Hedrick shares what drug police took off the streets.
18: People addicted to methamphetamine suffer from anxiety, depression, paranoia, hallucinations, and psychosis. That's why when federal officials get to take it off the streets, it's a win for them. And the DEA says they took 800 pounds of meth off the streets in Indianapolis. That's a record, in case you're wondering, but they're not sharing a lot about the seizure. They said that'll happen at a later date. Ryan Hedrick, Network Indiana.
17: A shooting breaking out early this morning on Indianapolis's east side. Police say a woman who shot another woman had turned herself in. Shots were fired at

0: after being hit multiple times by gunfire. There has been no update on his condition this afternoon. And former Johnson County Prosecutor Mike Pruitt apologizing in court on Thursday after admitting he gave alcohol to a 17-year-old girl multiple times. Pruitt pleaded guilty to 7 counts of contributing to the delinquency of a minor. The girl's mother testified that Pruitt also harassed and stalked her daughter over a 2-year period. A protective order against Pruitt in 2025 led to the criminal investigation. He resigned as coroner just 1 day before his guilty plea, and the judge ordered him to serve 363 days on probation after 2 days in jail. I'm Jarrett Lewis. 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
1: A release from the Metamonong Daughters of the American Revolution chapter from Pulaski County. I'm Becca Shepherd for Stark County Family Dentistry from the WKVI Information Center. Shares that they and the WIA Lee DAR chapter from Monticello co-hosted the Northwest District DAR meeting at the Bible Bethel Church outside of Winnemac recently. The release shares that 112 women from the DAR chapters throughout Indiana were in attendance, including the Indiana DAR State Board of Management and the Indiana State DAR officers. The opening ceremony included an invocation, the Pledge of Allegiance to the flag of the United States of America, the American's Creed, the preamble to the Constitution of the United States of America, the signing of the first verse of the national anthem, and the salute to the Indiana flag. Reports were given by the district director and the state regent. Some members of the State Board of Management also gave presentations to the group. DAR members that were in attendance donated personal care items for homeless veterans around the state and books for children. The children's books are being donated to the Boys and Girls Club of Monticello and the Little Courthouse Library in the Pulaski County Justice Center, which is ran by the Court-Appointed Special Advocate, or CASA, program. There were informational displays set up by different state DAR committees for attendees to learn about the work of the different committees and opportunities for DAR members to volunteer to help. You can find the full story along with photos online at WKVI.com. The Indiana Department of Transportation has announced that lane closures on U.S. 35 between State Road 39 and U.S. 20 will continue over the next several weeks for patching and resurfacing operations. U.S. 35 will be reduced to one lane where work is occurring with flaggers directing traffic. Lane closures 2 miles or longer are expected, leading to significant traffic delays. Motorists should be prepared for long delays or consider seeking alternate routes. Crews are currently conducting patching operations. Full and partial depth patching involves replacing to a farther depth than the resurfacing will. Areas with structural issues are identified and the road is replaced down to the base for durable, long-term repairs. When the resurfacing is done, the area will still be resurfaced to ensure a smooth driving surface with the adjacent area. Milling and paving operations will begin this weekend, followed by related construction activities. This project will be ongoing through the end of October. The Indiana Department of Transportation encourages drivers to allow extra time when driving through this area and to follow traffic directions carefully. Motorists should slow down, exercise caution, and drive distraction-free through all work zones. You can see a map of the affected areas online at WKVI.com. The Pulaski County Board of Commissioners and the Pulaski County Council have announced a joint executive session to be held this upcoming Monday, August 10th. The executive session will be held at the Pulaski County Courthouse Meeting Room, which is located at 112 East Main Street in Winnemac. This meeting is scheduled to begin at 4:30 p.m. Eastern Time. In accordance with Indiana laws, it has been shared that the purpose of this meeting is to discuss a job performance evaluation of an individual employee. Executive sessions are not open to the public. 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Their office phone number is 574-212-2008. I'm Becca Shepherd from the WKVI Information Center. 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
2: From the Tri-County Weather Center, I'm Bill Banks on All News 1520 WKVI. 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Tonight, partly cloudy with a slight chance of a shower, low 68. Tomorrow, mostly sunny with a high of 81 degrees. Tomorrow night, clear and 61. Sunday, a mix of sun and clouds with a high of 83. I'm Bill Banks. 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
8: 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A big Texas hats off to you, Gary. 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Congratulations, Gary, on a job well done.
9: Indiana's ag leaders pushing Governor Braun for major upgrades to the state's animal disease diagnostic laboratories. I'm CJ Miller, and this is Hoosier Ag Today News.
10: Those facilities are 30 to 40 years old, and if you want to get all the new diagnostic tools and so forth, they probably got a valid request.
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9: 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I'm CJ Miller, Hoosier Ag Today, Indiana's Farm Network, for 20 years.
11: Turning now to funeral arrangements. 62-year-old Brenda D. Weaver of Star City passed away August 1st. No services to be held at this time. Brayman & Son Memorial Chapel of Knox is in charge of arrangements. Memorials may be made to the funeral home in memory of 62-year-old Brenda D. Weaver of Star City. 81-year-old Eva Marie Crawford of Star City passed away August 1st. Cremation will take place at the Frayne Crematory in Winnemac. Arrangements have been entrusted to Frayne Mortuary in Winnemac for 81-year-old Eva Marie Crawford of Star City. Visitation will be held for Ronnie Clemens today, Friday, August 7th, from 4 to 7 p.m. Central Time at O'Donnell Funeral Home in North Judson. Funeral services will be held tomorrow, Saturday, August 8th, at 11 a.m. Central Time, with burial to follow at Highland Cemetery. That's for Ronnie Clemens. 81-year-old Stanislaw Grzynski passed away July 13th. There will be a memorial service tomorrow, Saturday, August 8th at 11 a.m. at M.C. Smith Funeral Home, with visitation 1 hour prior to the service time. That's for 81-year-old Stanislaw Grzynski. 79-year-old Evelyn Darlene Crazy of Winnemac passed away August 2nd. Visitation will take place from 11 to 1 p.m. Eastern Time, Monday, August 10th at Frayne Mortuary in Winnemac, with funeral services to be held at 1 p.m. Memorial contributions may be made to the Calvary Baptist Church of Winnemac in memory of 79-year-old Evelyn Darlene Crazy of Winnemac. 89-year-old Maria Yerovshek Pusel passed away on Friday, July 31st. Visitation will be held at Rannells Funeral Home in Hamlet on August 10th from 11 a.m. until 12 p.m. Central Time. Following the visitation, Mass of Christian Burial will be held at St. Thomas Aquinas Catholic Church. In lieu of flowers, contributions can be made to St. Vincent de Paul Society in Knox or Stark County Food Pantry in Knox in memory of 89-year-old Maria Yerovshek Pusel. You can find complete obituary information online at WKVI.com.
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3: From the Tri-County Weather Center, I'm Bill Banks on All News 1520 WKVI. 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Tonight, partly cloudy with a slight chance of a shower, low 68. Tomorrow, mostly sunny with a high of 81 degrees. Tomorrow night, clear and 61. Sunday, a mix of sun and clouds with a high of 83. I'm Bill Banks. 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
13: With Network Indiana Sports, I'm Nick Rodicap. The Fever lost a close one at Gainbridge Fieldhouse on Thursday night, falling 86-84 in overtime to the Las Vegas Aces. Chelsea Gray was the hero for the visitors. She made a buzzer beater to send the game into overtime, and then in the bonus period, after a Caitlin Clark turnover, she broke the home fans' hearts once again.
14: Gray, left wing, fires a three over Boston. It's good for the win. Unbelievable.
13: John Nolan on the call on 93.5 and 107.5 The Fan. Now 19-12 on the season, the Fever head to Chicago to face the Sky at 3:30 Eastern on Saturday. And Colts running back Jonathan Taylor has signed a 2-year, $44 million contract extension. Taylor, whose 90.5 rush yards per game leads all active running backs, was entering the last year of his current deal. And he told reporters that the extension was worth the wait.
15: The commitment that the club has towards me, but also the commitment that I have towards the club, of that I want to definitely be a part of helping this organization and this team win, and win for a long time.
13: And head coach Shane Steichen also sang his star player's praises.
16: Everything he does from a community standpoint, from a teammate standpoint, I can't say enough great things about him.
13: Training camp continues Saturday and Sunday morning at Grand Park, after which the Colts head to New England for a joint practice on Tuesday, ahead of next Thursday's preseason opener against the Patriots. Adam Vinatieri, a former Patriot and Colt, is among the 5 players being enshrined in the Pro Football Hall of Fame this weekend. Vinatieri began his career in New England and played in the Circle City from 2006 to 19, winning Super Bowl 41 with the Colts in his first season with the team. Here's fellow Hall of Famer Peyton Manning speaking on his former teammate.
17: You know, Adam, he had no ego. Game-winning touchdown sounds great. I can sit over here and hang out. And I think that told you a lot about his unselfish attitude. When I think about Adam Vinatieri, I think about a great teammate.
13: That soundbite from the Road to Canton series on the NFL's YouTube channel. Vinatieri finished his career as a 4-time Super Bowl champ and the NFL's all-time leader in field goals made and points scored. For Network Indiana Sports, I'm Nick Rodicap.
18: Fox News, I'm Roxanne Evans. The United States and Iran are closer to a deal on the Strait of Hormuz. U.S. officials say a possible agreement could restore commercial shipping through the vital waterway for the world's oil. The Senate passed the sweeping Graham sanctions bill targeting Russia and making it more expensive for countries looking to buy Russian oil and gas. The bill named for the late Senator Lindsey Graham. President Trump announcing $3 billion worth of new investment aimed at bolstering U.S. mining rare earth minerals. The president saying will boost the economy and help the next generation of miners.
19: I'm thrilled to announce that we're delivering $100 million to train the next generation of American miners. And you have a lot of you are in the room right now.
18: Well, rare earth minerals are essential for weapons production. 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
24: Hundreds of pounds of it. You're listening to Network Indiana. I'm Jarrett Lewis. Somebody's drug shipment being disrupted by several federal agencies this week. Ryan Hedrick shares what drug police took off the streets.
25: People addicted to methamphetamine suffer from anxiety, depression, paranoia, hallucinations, and psychosis. That's why when federal officials get to take it off the streets, it's a win for them. And the DEA says they took 800 pounds of meth off the streets in Indianapolis. That's a record, in case you're wondering, but they're not sharing a lot about the seizure. They said that'll happen at a later date. Ryan Hedrick, Network Indiana.
24: A shooting breaking out early this morning on Indianapolis' east side. Police say a woman who shot another woman had turned herself in. Shots were fired at around 2:45 a.m. According to IMPD, Shantia Goodlow was arrested and is looking at multiple preliminary charges, including attempted murder, domestic battery with a deadly weapon, and aggravated battery with permanent disfigurement. Indiana State Police investigating the officer-involved shooting that happened in Carmel on Thursday. Police say an 18-year-old man was on the shoulder of U.S. 31 South when he got out of his truck and pointed a rifle at two officers.
26: Fortunate to report that all of the officers who very bravely acted tonight, they are all okay. No injuries to our officers.
24: Carmel Police Chief Drake Sterling says the 18-year-old was taken to a hospital in stable but critical condition after being hit multiple times by gunfire. There has been no update on his condition this afternoon. And former Johnson County Prosecutor Mike Pruitt apologizing in court on Thursday after admitting he gave alcohol to a 17-year-old girl multiple times. Pruitt pleaded guilty to 7 counts of contributing to the delinquency of a minor. The girl's mother testified that Pruitt also harassed and stalked her daughter over a 2-year period. A protective order against Pruitt in 2025 led to the criminal investigation. He resigned as coroner just one day before his guilty plea, and the judge ordered him to serve 363 days on probation after 2 days in jail. I'm Jarrett Lewis. 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
27: 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I'm Rusty Nixon, Max 98.3 FM News. Monday, August 3rd at 3:33 p.m., a Marshall County Sheriff's deputy was on routine patrol in the area of Elm Road and Lincoln Highway. Suspicious activity was observed at one of the properties by the deputy, who stopped and investigated. It was determined a man located on the property, identified as Breck K. Harper, was attempting to steal items. Harper was arrested and lodged in the Marshall County Jail for theft. Suspects are considered innocent until proven guilty in a court of law. City of Plymouth will have their first meeting of the new month on August 10th, beginning with the Board of Public Works and Safety at 6 p.m. On that agenda, reports from the various city department heads. Immediately following will be the meeting of the Common Council. On that agenda are scheduled second and third readings of the salary ordinance and first readings of an ordinance concerning the Aviation Rotary Fund and an ordinance fixing the salaries of elected officials. There will also be a resolution declaring an economic revitalization area for AK Industries. Both meetings will be in the council chambers on the second floor of the city building. Those attending should enter through the Garrow Street entrance. If you need special accommodation to attend that meeting, contact the ADA coordinator at 574-936-2948. That meeting will be live streamed on YouTube at City of Plymouth. August 5th at 4:14 p.m., the Marshall County Sheriff's Department received a 911 hang-up call in the 3000 block of Michigan Road. Dispatch center was unable to make contact with anybody over the phone. They began sending messages to that phone. It was learned through those messages that a physical domestic incident was occurring. Deputies arrived on the scene. They located the suspect, Javier Figueroa, 25, as he was attempting to leave the residence. Further investigation led to the arrest of Figueroa for intimidation with a deadly weapon, domestic battery in the presence of a child, and operating while intoxicated. Suspects are considered innocent until proven guilty in a court of law. I'm Rusty Nixon, Max 98.3 FM News. 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
3: From the Tri-County Weather Center, I'm Bill Banks on All News 1520 WKVI. 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Tonight, partly cloudy with a slight chance of a shower, low 68. Tomorrow, mostly sunny with a high of 81 degrees. Tomorrow night, clear and 61. Sunday, a mix of sun and clouds with a high of 83. I'm Bill Banks. 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
7: 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I'm CJ Miller, Hoosier Ag Today, Indiana's farm network for 20 years.
9: Turning now to funeral arrangements. 69-year-old Clifford D. Minter of Winnemac passed away July 29th. Private gravesite services will be held at the Winnemac Cemetery McKinley Edition in Winnemac. Arrangements have been entrusted to Frayne Mortuary in Winnemac for 69-year-old Clifford D. Minter of Winnemac. Services will be held for Virginia Niece of Knox tomorrow, Tuesday, August 4th, at M.C. Smith Funeral Home in Knox. Visitation will be held from 11 a.m. until noon, followed by a funeral service to begin at noon Central Time. That's for Virginia Niece of Knox. 86-year-old Betty Jean Burke Sullivan passed away July 29th. Friends and family are invited to attend a visitation honoring Betty's life on Wednesday, August 5th from 10 a.m. to noon Central Time at O'Donnell Funeral Home in North Judson. There will be a funeral mass to be held also Wednesday at noon Central Time at St. Cyril and Methodius Catholic Church. In lieu of flowers, donations may be made to the church or the National MS Society in memory of 86-year-old Betty Jean Burke Sullivan. Remember, you can find complete obituary information online at WKVI.com.
10: 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Tonight, partly cloudy with a slight chance of a shower, low 68. Tomorrow, mostly sunny with a high of 81 degrees. Tomorrow night, clear and 61. Sunday, a mix of sun and clouds with a high of 83. I'm Bill Banks. For your local forecast 24/7, visit WKVI.com.
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15: The defending national football champions started practice this week in Bloomington. Woohoo! Indiana football coach Kurt Cignetti says he feels they're in a pretty good spot as they enter fall camp.
16: The goal is being to develop players, develop position groups individually, collectively, develop the intangibles as we get closer to game one, and the team mindset and identity so that we're ready to play football.
15: Adding to that, he said a lot of it is going to be building chemistry here early.
16: I think it's a really important camp for us. because we haven't had the opportunity to get all of our people together. There's going to be a lot of competition, and anybody who can play winning football will play. We need to get the guys out there working together.
15: Hoosiers are the defending national champion, but they're ranked sixth in the preseason polls. They'll open their season in September against North Texas. It's your sports check. I'm Rusty Nixon. Don't forget, you can get your sports news 24/7. 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Head over to YouTube and look up again, Sports of the Max. I'm Rusty Nixon, part of the winning team at Kankakee Valley Broadcasting.
3: ABC News, I'm Stephanie Officer. Senator Bill Cassidy said today he will vote yes on Todd Blanche's nomination to serve as America's top prosecutor. ABC's Jay O'Brien.
4: Cassidy stepping out onto the Senate floor saying he is a yes on Blanche, calling Blanche, quote, not perfect but better than the alternatives. And Todd Blanche, the president's former personal lawyer, is on track to be confirmed by the Senate as the next attorney general.
3: President Trump held a roundtable on American mining at the State Department today in Washington. Trump said his administration is putting miners back to work.
5: Critical minerals are the raw materials of American strength that power everything from advanced weaponry to automobiles, and we want these essential products to be mined, refined, and made right here in the USA.
3: Authorities say more than 50 decaying bodies were found improperly stored in a Chicago funeral home. Staff at the medical examiner's office working as quickly as possible to ID the bodies and notify their families. This is ABC News. A retail giant is recalling Better Goods pistachio nut butter over possible salmonella contamination. ABC's Yuri Benajad with the details.
17: This is actually a product that was imported from Italy and then went out to Walmart locations across 19 different states. Now, luckily, we haven't seen any illnesses from this outbreak at this point. What actually happened was Florida health officials went in and tested the jars of butter, and that's when they found the salmonella contamination, and that led Walmart then to issue that voluntary recall. And in a statement to us, Walmart wrote, "Safety is a top priority. When notified of recalls, we move swiftly to remove the impacted products from our stores and implement a sales block at our registers and online."
3: Prediction market sites Kalshi and Polymarket say they're allowing users to bet on clinical trials of medications and whether they will win FDA approval. Critics accuse the platforms of turning life and death situations into gambling. Kalshi claims the bets will be a source of information for investors on drugs that show promise. I'm Stephanie Officer, ABC News.
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21: Hundreds of pounds of it. You're listening to Network Indiana. I'm Jarrett Lewis. Somebody's drug shipment being disrupted by several federal agencies this week. Ryan Hedrick shares what drug police took off the streets.
22: People addicted to methamphetamine suffer from anxiety, depression, paranoia, hallucinations, and psychosis. That's why when federal officials get to take it off the streets, it's a win for them. And the DEA says they took 800 pounds of meth off the streets in Indianapolis. That's a record, in case you're wondering, but they're not sharing a lot about the seizure. They said that'll happen at a later date. Ryan Hedrick, Network Indiana.
21: A shooting breaking out early this morning on Indianapolis' east side. Police say a woman who shot another woman had turned herself in. Shots were fired at around 2:45 a.m. According to IMPD, Shantia Goodlow was arrested and is looking at multiple preliminary charges, including attempted murder, domestic battery with a deadly weapon, and aggravated battery with permanent disfigurement. Indiana State Police investigating the officer-involved shooting that happened in Carmel on Thursday. Police say an 18-year-old man was on the shoulder of U.S. 31 South when he got out of his truck and pointed a rifle at two officers.
23: Fortunate to report that all of the officers who very bravely
0: acted tonight. They are all okay. No injuries to our officers.
21: Carmel Police Chief Drake Sterling says the 18-year-old was taken to a hospital in stable but critical condition after being hit multiple times by gunfire. There has been no update on his condition this afternoon. And former Johnson County Prosecutor Mike Pruitt apologizing in court on Thursday after admitting he gave alcohol to a 17-year-old girl multiple times. Pruitt pleaded guilty to 7 counts of contributing to the delinquency of a minor. The girl's mother testified that Pruitt also harassed and stalked her daughter over a 2-year period. A protective order against Pruitt in 2025 led to the criminal investigation. He resigned as coroner just one day before his guilty plea, and the judge ordered him to serve 363 days on probation after 2 days in jail. I'm Jarrett Lewis. 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
9: A release from the Metamonong Daughters of the American Revolution chapter from Pulaski County. I'm Becca Shepherd for Stark County Family Dentistry from the WKVI Information Center. Shares that they and the WIA Lee DAR chapter from Monticello co-hosted the Northwest District DAR meeting at the Bible Bethel Church outside of Winnemac recently. The release shares that 112 women from the DAR chapters throughout Indiana were in attendance, including the Indiana DAR State Board of Management and the Indiana State DAR officers. The opening ceremony included an invocation, the Pledge of Allegiance to the flag of the United States of America, the American's Creed, the preamble to the Constitution of the United States of America, the signing of the first verse of the national anthem, and the salute to the Indiana flag. Reports were given by the district director and the state regent. Some members of the State Board of Management also gave presentations to the group. DAR members that were in attendance donated personal care items for homeless veterans around the state and books for children. The children's books are being donated to the Boys and Girls Club of Monticello and the Little Courthouse Library in the Pulaski County Justice Center, which is ran by the Court-Appointed Special Advocate or CASA program. There were informational displays set up by different state DAR committees for attendees to learn about the work of the different committees and opportunities for DAR members to volunteer to help. You can find the full story along with photos online at WKVI.com. The Indiana Department of Transportation has announced that lane closures on U.S. 35 between State Road 39 and U.S. 20 will continue over the next several weeks for patching and resurfacing operations. U.S. 35 will be reduced to one lane where work is occurring with flaggers directing traffic. Lane closures 2 miles or longer are expected, leading to significant traffic delays. Motorists should be prepared for long delays or consider seeking alternate routes. Crews are currently conducting patching operations. Full and partial depth patching involves replacing to a farther depth than the resurfacing will. Areas with structural issues are identified and the road is replaced down to the base for durable, long-term repairs. When the resurfacing is done, the area will still be resurfaced to ensure a smooth driving surface with the adjacent area. Milling and paving operations will begin this weekend, followed by related construction activities. This project will be ongoing through the end of October. The Indiana Department of Transportation encourages drivers to allow extra time when driving through this area and to follow traffic directions carefully. Motorists should slow down, exercise caution, and drive distraction-free through all work zones. You can see a map of the affected areas online at WKVI.com. The Pulaski County Board of Commissioners and the Pulaski County Council have announced a joint executive session to be held this upcoming Monday, August 10th. The executive session will be held at the Pulaski County Courthouse Meeting Room, which is located at 112 East Main Street in Winnemac. This meeting is scheduled to begin at 4:30 p.m. Eastern Time. In accordance with Indiana laws, it has been shared that the purpose of this meeting is to discuss a job performance evaluation of an individual employee. Executive sessions are not open to the public. WKVI News and information on the hour is brought to you by Dr. Andrew Frazier and the staff over at Stark County Family Dentistry in Knox. 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I'm Becca Shepherd from the WKVI Information Center. 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
10: From the Tri-County Weather Center, I'm Bill Banks on All News 1520 WKVI. 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Tonight, partly cloudy with a slight chance of a shower, low 68. Tomorrow, mostly sunny with a high of 81 degrees. Tomorrow night, clear and 61. Sunday, a mix of sun and clouds with a high of 83. I'm Bill Banks. For your local forecast 24/7, visit WKVI.com.
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24: This is Ty Higgins from the Ohio AgNet. Hoosier Ag Today's founder Gary Truitt recently was honored with the Farm Broadcaster of the Year Award from our National Association of Farm Broadcasting. Gary was really surprised by the honor, but I can tell you many of us weren't. Gary's work for agriculture goes far outside his Indiana borders. 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Congratulations, Gary.
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7: 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I'm CJ Miller, and this is Hoosier Ag Today News.
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9: Turning now to funeral arrangements. 62-year-old Brenda D. Weaver of Star City passed away August 1st. No services to be held at this time. Brayman & Son Memorial Chapel of Knox is in charge of arrangements. Memorials may be made to the funeral home in memory of 62-year-old Brenda D. Weaver of Star City. 81-year-old Eva Marie Crawford of Star City passed away August 1st. Cremation will take place at the Frayne Crematory in Winnemac. Arrangements have been entrusted to Frayne Mortuary in Winnemac for 81-year-old Eva Marie Crawford of Star City. Visitation will be held for Ronnie Clemens today, Friday, August 7th, from 4 to 7 p.m. Central Time at O'Donnell Funeral Home in North Judson. Funeral services will be held tomorrow, Saturday, August 8th, at 11 a.m. Central Time, with burial to follow at Highland Cemetery. That's for Ronnie Clemens. 81-year-old Stanislaw Grzynski passed away July 13th. There will be a memorial service tomorrow, Saturday, August 8th at 11 a.m. at M.C. Smith Funeral Home, with visitation 1 hour prior to the service time. That's for 81-year-old Stanislaw Grzynski. 79-year-old Evelyn Darlene Crazy of Winnemac passed away August 2nd. Visitation will take place from 11 to 1 p.m. Eastern Time, Monday, August 10th at Frayne Mortuary in Winnemac, with funeral services to be held at 1 p.m. Memorial contributions may be made to the Calvary Baptist Church of Winnemac in memory of 79-year-old Evelyn Darlene Crazy of Winnemac. 89-year-old Maria Yerovshek Pusel passed away on Friday, July 31st. Visitation will be held at Rannells Funeral Home in Hamlet on August 10th from 11 a.m. until 12 p.m. Central Time. Following the visitation, massive Christian burial will be held at St. Thomas Aquinas Catholic Church. In lieu of flowers, contributions can be made to St. Vincent de Paul Society in Knox or Stark County Food Pantry in Knox, in memory of 89-year-old Maria Yerovshek Pusel. You can find complete obituary information online at WKVI.com.
10: 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Tonight, partly cloudy with a slight chance of a shower, low 68. Tomorrow, mostly sunny with a high of 81 degrees. Tomorrow night, clear and 61. Sunday, a mix of sun and clouds with a high of 83. I'm Bill Banks. 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
3: AP News, I'm Mike Hempen. New details are surfacing about a deadly shooting in Idaho.
4: New video shows a gunman's fatal attack in an Idaho In-N-Out Burger drive-thru. It shows one of three victims was killed when the gunman fired through a drive-up window before shooting more people outside the restaurant.
5: What happened here was violent, frightening, and deeply traumatic.
4: Twin Falls Police Chief Matthew Hicks says they're still searching for a motive.
5: Families in this area, what should have been a normal Saturday afternoon, dealt with the worst thing imaginable. Employees showing up for work, visitors coming to see our beautiful city, and instead they were confronted with chaos, fear, and now loss.
4: When the gunman headed to a trail, he came across two people, including one with his hands in the air talking to him. He distracted the gunman from possibly pursuing others on the trail. The gunman subsequently killed himself as police closed in. I'm Ed Donahue.
8: A Republican senator's yes vote will likely pave the way for Todd Blanche to win Senate confirmation as U.S. Attorney General.
11: Senate approval of Todd Blanche as U.S. Attorney General had been thrown into doubt with opposition from Republican Senators Lisa Murkowski of Alaska and Susan Collins of Maine. But Republican Bill Cassidy of Louisiana says he will vote yes. Cassidy says Blanche did show poor judgment in approving the $1.8 billion fund to compensate people who feel they were mistreated by the criminal justice system, but says Blanche has made efforts to kill it. The agreement also provided Trump and family members with immunity from tax audits.
14: This is not a referendum on President Trump. It is a decision regarding Mr. Blanche in very specific circumstances. All considered, I will vote for Mr. Blanche. I'll be criticized for this vote. What's new?
11: Donna Warder, Washington.
8: Stocks rose on Wall Street after the government reported that employers unexpectedly cut 23,000 jobs last month. This is AP News. Should we rely on AI for financial advice?
0: U.S. adults are using artificial intelligence for financial guidance, but it's far from the most trusted source of advice. That's according to a new Gallup survey conducted in partnership with financial services firm Edward Jones. About 1 in 5 Americans who sought financial guidance in the past year used AI, but fewer than 3 in 10 adults overall have any confidence in its expertise. The poll found a disconnect between the resources Americans trust for financial advice and the ones they actually rely on. I'm Lisa Dwyer.
8: The Pentagon has revoked former U.S. Air Force Secretary Frank Kendall's access to classified information. It alleges he disclosed sensitive details about Air Force One's capabilities to the media. More news at APNews.com. I'm Mike Hempen, AP News.
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16: Hundreds of pounds of it. You're listening to Network Indiana. I'm Jarrett Lewis. Somebody's drug shipment being disrupted by several federal agencies this week. Ryan Hendrick shares what drug police took off the streets.
17: People addicted to methamphetamine suffer from anxiety, depression, paranoia, hallucinations, and psychosis. That's why when federal officials get to take it off the streets, it's a win for them. And the DEA says they took 800 pounds of meth off the streets in Indianapolis. That's a record, in case you're wondering, but they're not sharing a lot about the seizure. They said that'll happen at a later date. Ryan Hedrick, Network Indiana.
16: A shooting breaking out early this morning on Indianapolis' east side. Police say a woman who shot another woman had turned herself in. Shots were fired at around 2:45 a.m. According to IMPD, Shantia Goodlow was arrested and is looking at multiple preliminary charges, including attempted murder, domestic battery with a deadly weapon, and aggravated battery with permanent disfigurement. Indiana State Police investigating the officer-involved shooting that happened in Carmel on Thursday. Police say an 18-year-old man was on the shoulder of US 31 South when he got out of his truck and pointed a rifle at two officers.
18: Fortunate to report that all of the officers who very bravely acted tonight, they are all okay. No injuries to our officers.
16: Carmel Police Chief Drake Sterling says the 18-year-old was taken to a hospital in stable but critical condition after being hit multiple times by gunfire. There has been no update on his condition this afternoon. And former Johnson County Prosecutor Mike Pruitt apologizing in court on Thursday after admitting he gave alcohol to a 17-year-old girl multiple times. Pruitt pleaded guilty to 7 counts of contributing to the delinquency of a minor. The girl's mother testified that Pruitt also harassed and stalked her daughter over a 2-year period. A protective order against Pruitt in 2025 led to the criminal investigation. He resigned as coroner just one day before his guilty plea, and the judge ordered him to serve 363 days on probation after 2 days in jail. I'm Jarrett Lewis. 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
19: Suspicious activity leads to an arrest. I'm Rusty Nixon, Max 98.3 FM News. Monday, August 3rd at 3:33 p.m., a Marshall County Sheriff's deputy was on routine patrol in the area of Elm Road and Lincoln Highway. Suspicion activity was observed at one of the properties by the deputy, who stopped and investigated. It was determined a man located on the property, identified as Breck K. Carper, was attempting to steal items. Carper was arrested and lodged in the Marshall County Jail for theft. Suspects are considered innocent until proven guilty in a court of law. City of Plymouth will have their first meeting of the new month on August 10th, beginning with the Board of Public Works and Safety at 6 p.m. On that agenda, reports from the various city department heads. Immediately following will be the meeting of the Common Council. On that agenda are scheduled second and third readings of the salary ordinance and first readings of an ordinance concerning the Aviation Rotary Fund and an ordinance fixing the salaries of elected officials. There'll also be a resolution declaring an economic revitalization area for AK Industries. Both meetings will be in the council chambers on the second floor of the city building. Those attending should enter through the Garrow Street entrance. If you need special accommodation to attend that meeting, contact the ADA coordinator at 574-936-2948. That meeting will be live streamed on YouTube at City of Plymouth. August 5th at 4:14 p.m., the Marshall County Sheriff's Department received a 911 hang-up call in the 3000 block of Michigan Road. Dispatch center was unable to make contact with anybody over the phone. They began sending messages to that phone. It was learned through those messages that a physical domestic incident was occurring. Deputies arrived on the scene. They located the suspect, Javier Figueroa, 25, as he was attempting to leave the residence. Further investigation led to the arrest of Figueroa for intimidation with a deadly weapon, domestic battery in the presence of a child, and operating while intoxicated. Suspects are considered innocent until proven guilty in a court of law. I'm Rusty Nixon, Max 98.3 FM News. 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
25: ABC News, I'm Stephanie Officer. The number of critical U.S. air defense missiles is extremely low, including those used in Patriot missile systems, according to a government report. ABC News contributor and retired Army General Doug Lute said the low supply endangers U.S. troops in the Mideast.
26: U.S. facilities in the region are vulnerable. Iranian attack, especially Iranian ballistic missile attack, because it's the anti-ballistic missile interceptors that have been depleted most dramatically.
25: There is bipartisan support for a Russian sanctions bill named after the late Senator Lindsey Graham that made it through the Senate Friday. Graham's sister, who is currently filling his seat, Senator Darlene Graham, called for a House passage of the legislation that would impose more sanctions on Russia and other countries supporting its invasion of Ukraine.
27: Lindsey was committed to achieving a peaceful resolution to this war, and I'm confident that these sanctions will pave the way.
25: This is ABC News. A growing number of national restaurant chains are pulling jalapenos from their menus due to a salmonella outbreak linked to the spicy peppers. They include Sweetgreen, Qdoba, and Chipotle, who all say they're doing it out of precaution. Immigration advocates say Haitians face mass deportations as Congress holds hearings on the ongoing dangers in the country. ABC's Chuck Sievertson.
1: Executive director of the San Diego-based nonprofit Haitian Bridge Alliance, Gerlene Joseph, says after the Trump administration recently ended temporary protection status for more than 1 million people, including Haitians in the U.S., it was revealed at a congressional hearing that back in Haiti,
3: 17 children and 30 civilians, adults, were killed, 47 total, by what seems to be U.S. drones.
1: And the military officials said
3: they are at war.
1: Joseph says they're getting calls of more ICE raids in Haitian communities.
25: The FAA ordered inspections of hundreds of Boeing 737 MAX planes after cracks were reported. Stephanie Officer, ABC News.
4: This is the story of the one. As a

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2: Hundreds of pounds of it. You're listening to Network Indiana. I'm Jarrett Lewis. Somebody's drug shipment being disrupted by several federal agencies this week. Ryan Hedrick shares what drug police took off the streets.
3: People addicted to methamphetamine suffer from anxiety, depression, paranoia, hallucinations, and psychosis. That's why when federal officials get to take it off the streets, it's a win for them. And the DEA says they took 800 pounds of meth off the streets in Indianapolis. That's a record, in case you're wondering. But they're not sharing a lot about the seizure. They said that'll happen at a later date. Ryan Hedrick, Network Indiana.
2: A shooting breaking out early this morning on Indianapolis' east side. Police say a woman who shot another woman had turned herself in. Shots were fired at around 2:45 a.m. According to IMPD, Shantia Goodlow was arrested and is looking at multiple preliminary charges, including attempted murder, domestic battery with a deadly weapon, and aggravated battery with permanent disfigurement. Indiana State Police investigating the officer-involved shooting that happened in Carmel on Thursday. Police say an 18-year-old man was on the shoulder of U.S. 31 South when he got out of his truck and pointed a rifle at two officers.
4: Fortunate to report that all of the officers who very bravely acted tonight, they are all okay. No injuries to our officers.
2: Carmel Police Chief Drake Sterling says the 18-year-old was taken to a hospital in stable but critical condition after being hit multiple times by gunfire. There has been no update on his condition this afternoon. And former Johnson County Prosecutor Mike Pruitt apologizing in court on Thursday after admitting he gave alcohol to a 17-year-old girl multiple times. Pruitt pleaded guilty to 7 counts of contributing to the delinquency of a minor. The girl's mother testified that Pruitt also harassed and stalked her daughter over a 2-year period. A protective order against Pruitt in 2025 led to the criminal investigation. He resigned as coroner just one day before his guilty plea, and the judge ordered him to serve 363 days on probation after 2 days in jail. I'm Jarrett Lewis. 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
5: A release from the Metamonong Daughters of the American Revolution chapter from Pulaski County. I'm Becca Shepherd for Stark County Family Dentistry from the WKBI Information Center. Shares that they and the WIA Lee DAR chapter from Monticello co-hosted the Northwest District DAR meeting at the Bible Bethel Church outside of Winnemac recently. The release shares that 112 women from the DAR chapters throughout Indiana were in attendance, including the Indiana DAR State Board of Management and the Indiana State DAR officers. The opening ceremony included an invocation, the Pledge of Allegiance to the flag of the United States of America, the American's Creed, the preamble to the Constitution of the United States of America, the signing of the first verse of the national anthem, and the salute to the Indiana flag. Reports were given by the district director and the state regent. Some members of the State Board of Management also gave presentations to the group. DAR members that were in attendance donated personal care items for homeless veterans around the state and books for children. The children's books are being donated to the Boys and Girls Club of Monticello and the Little Courthouse Library in the Pulaski County Justice Center, which is ran by the Court-Appointed Special Advocate, or CASA, program. There were informational displays set up by different state DAR committees for attendees to learn about the work of the different committees and opportunities for DAR members to volunteer to help. You can find the full story along with photos online at WKVI.com. The Indiana Department of Transportation has announced that lane closures on U.S. 35 between State Road 39 and U.S. 20 will continue over the next several weeks for patching and resurfacing operations. U.S. 35 will be reduced to one lane where work is occurring with flaggers directing traffic. Lane closures 2 miles or longer are expected, leading to significant traffic delays. Motorists should be prepared for long delays or consider seeking alternate routes. Crews are currently conducting patching operations. Full and partial depth patching involves replacing to a farther depth than the resurfacing will. Areas with structural issues are identified and the road is replaced down to the base for durable, long-term repairs. When the resurfacing is done, the area will still be resurfaced to ensure a smooth driving surface with the adjacent area. Milling and paving operations will begin this weekend, followed by related construction activities. This project will be ongoing through the end of October. The Indiana Department of Transportation encourages drivers to allow extra time when driving through this area and to follow traffic

0: directions carefully. Motorists should slow down, exercise caution, and drive distraction-free through all work zones. You can see a map of the affected areas online at WKVI.com. The Pulaski County Board of Commissioners and the Pulaski County Council have announced a joint executive session to be held this upcoming Monday, August 10th. The executive session will be held at the Pulaski County Courthouse Meeting Room, which is located at 112 East Main Street in Winnemac. This meeting is scheduled to begin at 4:30 p.m. Eastern Time. In accordance with Indiana laws, it has been shared that the purpose of this meeting is to discuss a job performance evaluation of an individual employee. Executive sessions are not open to the public. 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I'm Becca Shepherd from the WKVI Information Center. 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
1: From the Tri-County Weather Center, I'm Bill Banks on All News 1520 WKVI. 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Tonight, partly cloudy with a slight chance of a shower, low 68. Tomorrow, mostly sunny with a high of 81 degrees. Tomorrow night, clear and 61. Sunday, a mix of sun and clouds with a high of 83. I'm Bill Banks. 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
12: 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I'm CJ Miller, and this is Hoosier Ag Today News.
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12: 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I'm CJ Miller, Hoosier Ag Today, Indiana's farm network for 20 years.
0: Turning now to funeral arrangements. 62-year-old Brenda D. Weaver of Star City passed away August 1st. No services to be held at this time. Brayman & Son Memorial Chapel of Knox is in charge of arrangements. Memorials may be made to the funeral home in memory of 62-year-old Brenda D. Weaver of Star City. 81-year-old Eva Marie Crawford of Star City passed away August 1st. Cremation will take place at the Frayne Crematory in Winnemac. Arrangements have been entrusted to Frayne Mortuary in Winnemac for 81-year-old Eva Marie Crawford of Star City. Visitation will be held for Ronnie Clemens today, Friday, August 7th, from 4 to 7 p.m. Central Time at O'Donnell Funeral Home in North Judson. Funeral services will be held tomorrow, Saturday, August 8th at 11 a.m. Central Time with burial to follow at Highland Cemetery. That's for Ronnie Clemens. 81-year-old Stanislaw Grzynski passed away July 13th. There will be a memorial service tomorrow, Saturday, August 8th at 11 a.m. at M.C. Smith Funeral Home with visitation 1 hour prior to the service time. That's for 81-year-old Stanislaw Grzynski. 79-year-old Evelyn Darlene Crazy of Winnemac passed away August 2nd. Visitation will take place from 11 to 1 p.m. Eastern Time, Monday, August 10th, at Frayne Mortuary in Winnemac, with funeral services to be held at 1 p.m. Memorial contributions may be made to the Calvary Baptist Church of Winnemac in memory of 79-year-old Evelyn Darlene Crazy of Winnemac. 89-year-old Maria Yerovshek-Pusel passed away on Friday, July 31st. Visitation will be held at Reynolds Funeral Home in Hamlet on August 10th from 11 a.m. until 12 p.m. Central Time. Following the visitation, massive Christian burial will be held at St. Thomas Aquinas Catholic Church. In lieu of flowers, contributions can be made to St. Vincent de Paul Society in Knox or Star County Food Pantry in Knox in memory of 89-year-old Maria Yerovshek-Pusel. You can find complete obituary information online at WKVI.com.
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1: From the Tri-County Weather Center, I'm Bill Banks on All News 1520 WKVI. 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Tonight, partly cloudy with a slight chance of a shower, low 68. Tomorrow, mostly sunny with a high of 81 degrees. Tomorrow night, clear and 61. Sunday, a mix of sun and clouds with a high of 83. I'm Bill Banks. For your local forecast 24/7, visit WKVI.com.
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15: Network Indiana. Indiana sports, I'm Nick Rodicap. The Fever lost a close one at Gainbridge Fieldhouse on Thursday night, falling 86-84 in overtime to the Las Vegas Aces. Chelsea Gray was the hero for the visitors. She made a buzzer beater to send the game into overtime, and then in the bonus period, after a Caitlin Clark turnover, she broke the home fans' hearts once again.
16: Gray, left wing, fires a three over Boston. It's good for the win. Unbelievable.
15: John Nolan on the call on 93.5 and 107.5 The Fan. Now 19-12 on the season, the Fever head to Chicago to face the Sky at 3:30 Eastern on Saturday. And Colts running back Jonathan Taylor has signed a two-year, $44 million contract extension. Taylor, whose 90.5 rush yards per game leads all active running backs, was entering the last year of his current deal, and he told reporters that the extension was worth the wait.
17: The commitment that the club has towards me, but also the commitment that I have towards the club, of that I want to definitely be a part of helping this organization and this team win, and win for a long time.
15: And head coach Shane Steichen also sang his star player's praises.
18: Everything he does from a community standpoint, from a teammate standpoint, I can't say enough great things about him.
15: Training camp continues Saturday and Sunday morning at Grand Park, after which the Colts head to New England for a joint practice on Tuesday, ahead of next Thursday's preseason opener against the Patriots. Adam Vinatieri, a former Patriot and Colt, is among the five players being enshrined in the Pro Football Hall of Fame this weekend. Vinatieri began his career in New England and played in the Circle City from 2006 to 19, winning Super Bowl 41 with the Colts in his first season with the team. Here's fellow Hall of Famer Peyton Manning speaking on his former teammate.
19: You know, Adam, he had no ego. Game-winning touchdown sounds great. I can sit over here and hang out. And I think that told you a lot about his unselfish attitude. When I think about Adam Vinatieri, I think about a great teammate.
15: That soundbite from the Road to Canton series on the NFL's YouTube channel. Vinatieri finished his career as a four-time Super Bowl champ and the NFL's all-time leader in field goals made and points scored. For Network Indiana Sports, I'm Nick Rodicap.
20: Fox News, I'm Roxanne Evans. The United States and Iran are closer to a deal on the Strait of Hormuz. The U.S. officials say a possible agreement could restore commercial shipping through the vital waterway for the world's oil. The Senate passed the sweeping Graham sanctions bill targeting Russia and making it more expensive for countries looking to buy Russian oil and gas. The bill named for the late Senator Lindsey Graham. President Trump announcing $3 billion worth of new investment aimed at bolstering U.S. mining, rare earth minerals. The president saying will boost the economy and help the next generation of miners.
21: I'm thrilled to announce that we're delivering $100 million to train the next generation of American miners. And you have a lot of you are in the room right now.
20: Well, rare earth minerals are essential for weapons production. 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
27: Hundreds of pounds of it. You're listening to Network Indiana. I'm Jarrett Lewis. Somebody's drug shipment being disrupted by several federal agencies this week. Ryan Hedrick shares what drug police took off the streets.
28: People addicted to methamphetamine suffer from anxiety, depression, paranoia, hallucinations, and psychosis. That's why when federal officials get to take it off the streets, it's a win for them. And the DEA says they took 800 pounds of meth off the streets in Indianapolis. That's a record, in case you're wondering, but they're not sharing a lot about the seizure. They said that'll happen at a later date. Ryan Hedrick, Network Indiana.
27: A shooting breaking out early this morning on Indianapolis's east side. Police say a woman who shot another woman had turned herself in. Shots were fired at around 2:45 a.m. According to IMPD, Shantia Goodlow was arrested and is looking at multiple preliminary charges, including attempted murder, domestic battery with a deadly weapon, and aggravated battery with permanent disfigurement. Indiana State Police investigating the officer-involved shooting that happened in Carmel on Thursday. Police say an 18-year-old man was on the shoulder of U.S. 31 South when he got out of his truck and pointed a rifle at two officers.
0: Fortunate to report that all of the officers who very bravely acted tonight, they are all okay. No injuries to our officers.
27: Carmel Police Chief Drake Sterling says the 18-year-old was taken to a hospital in stable but critical condition after being hit multiple times by gunfire. There has been no update on his condition this afternoon. And former Johnson County Prosecutor Mike Pruitt apologizing in court on Thursday after admitting he gave alcohol to a 17-year-old girl multiple times. Pruitt pleaded guilty to seven counts of contributing to the delinquency of a minor. The girl's mother testified that Pruitt also harassed and stalked her daughter over a two-year period. A protective order against Pruitt in 2025 led to the criminal investigation. He resigned as coroner just one day before his guilty plea, and the judge ordered him to serve 363 days on probation after 2 days in jail. I'm Jarrett Lewis. 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
6: Suspicious activity leads to an arrest. I'm Rusty Nixon, Max 98.3 FM News. Monday, August 3rd at 3:33 p.m., a Marshall County Sheriff's deputy was on routine patrol in the area of Elm Road and Lincoln Highway. Suspicion activity was observed at one of the properties by the deputy, who stopped and investigated. It was determined a man located on the property, identified as Breck K. Carper, was attempting to steal items. Carper was arrested and lodged in the Marshall County Jail for theft. Suspects are considered innocent until proven guilty in a court of law. City of Plymouth will have their first meeting of the new month on August 10th, beginning with the Board of Public Works and Safety at 6 p.m. On that agenda, reports from the various city department heads. Immediately following will be the meeting of the Common Council. On that agenda are scheduled second and third readings of the salary ordinance and first readings of an ordinance concerning the Aviation Rotary Fund and an ordinance fixing the salaries of elected officials. There will also be a resolution declaring an economic revitalization area for AK Industries. Both meetings will be in the council chambers on the second floor of the city building. Those attending should enter through the Garrow Street entrance. If you need special accommodation to attend that meeting, contact the ADA coordinator at 574-936-2948. That meeting will be live streamed on YouTube at City of Plymouth. August 5th at 4:14 p.m., the Marshall County Sheriff's Department received a 911 hang-up call in the 3000 block of Michigan Road. Dispatch center was unable to make contact with anybody over the phone. They began sending messages to that phone. It was learned through those messages that a physical domestic incident was occurring. Deputies arrived on the scene. They located the suspect, Javier Figueroa, 25, as he was attempting to leave the residence. Further investigation led to the arrest of Figueroa for intimidation with a deadly weapon, domestic battery in the presence of a child, and operating while intoxicated. Suspects are considered innocent until proven guilty in a court of law. I'm Rusty Nixon, Max 98.3 FM News. 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
1: From the Tri-County Weather Center, I'm Bill Banks on All News 1520 WKVI. 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Tonight, partly cloudy with a slight chance of a shower, low 68. Tomorrow, mostly sunny with a high of 81 degrees. Tomorrow night, clear and 61. Sunday, a mix of sun and clouds with a high of 83. I'm Bill Banks. For your local forecast 24/7, visit WKVI.com.
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17: 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I'm CJ Miller, and this is Hoosier Ag Today News.
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17: 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I'm CJ Miller, Hoosier Ag Today, Indiana's Farm Network for 20 years.
30: Turning now to funeral arrangements. 69-year-old Clifford D. Minter of Winnemac passed away July 29th. Private graveside services will be held at the Winnemac Cemetery McKinley Edition in Winnemac. Arrangements have been entrusted to Frayne Mortuary in Winnemac for 69-year-old Clifford D. Minter of Winnemac. Services will be held for Virginia Niece of Knox tomorrow, Tuesday, August 4th at M.C. Smith Funeral Home in Knox. Visitation will be held from 11 a.m. until noon, followed by a funeral service to begin at noon Central Time. That's for Virginia Niece of Knox. 86-year-old Betty Jean Burke Sullivan passed away July 29th. Friends and family are invited to attend a visitation honoring Betty's life on Wednesday, August 5th from 10 a.m. to noon Central Time at O'Donnell Funeral Home in North Judson. There will be a funeral mass to be held also Wednesday at noon Central Time at St. Cyril and Methodius Catholic Church. In lieu of flowers, donations may be made to the church or the National MS Society in memory of 86-year-old Betty Jean Burke Sullivan. Remember, you can find complete obituary information online at WKVI.com.
1: 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Tonight, partly cloudy with a slight chance of a shower, low 68. Tomorrow, mostly sunny with a high of 81 degrees. Tomorrow night, clear and 61. Sunday, a mix of sun and clouds with a high of 83. I'm Bill Banks. For your local forecast 24/7, visit WKVI.com.
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6: The defending national football champions started practice this week in Bloomington. Woohoo! Indiana football coach Kurt Cignetti says he feels they're in a pretty good spot as they enter fall camp.
15: The goal is being to develop players, develop position groups individually, collectively, develop the intangibles as we get closer to game one, and the team mindset and identity so that we're ready to play football.
6: Adding to that, he said a lot of it is going to be building chemistry here early.
15: I think it's a really important camp for us because we haven't had the opportunity to get our all of our people together. Going to be a lot of competition, and anybody can play winning football will play. We need to get the guys out there working together.
6: Hoosiers are the defending national champion, but they're ranked 6th in the preseason polls. They'll open their season in September against North Texas. It's your sports check. I'm Rusty Nixon. Don't forget, you can get your sports news 24/7. 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Head over to YouTube and look up again, Sports of the Max. I'm Rusty Nixon, part of the winning team at Kankakee Valley Broadcasting.
18: ABC News, I'm Stephanie Officer. The number of critical U.S. air defense missiles is extremely low, including those used in Patriot missile systems, according to a government report. ABC News contributor and retired Army General Doug Lute said the low supply endangers U.S. troops in the Mideast.
19: U.S. facilities in the region are vulnerable to Iranian attack, especially Iranian ballistic missile attack, because it's the anti-ballistic missile interceptors that have been depleted most dramatically.
18: There is bipartisan support for a Russian sanctions bill named after the late Senator Lindsey Graham that made it through the Senate Friday. Graham's sister, who is currently filling his seat, Senator Darlene Graham, called for a House passage of the legislation that would impose more sanctions on Russia and other countries supporting its invasion of Ukraine.
20: Lindsey was committed to achieving a peaceful resolution to this war, and I'm confident that these sanctions will pave the way.
18: This is ABC News. A growing number of national restaurant chains are pulling jalapenos from their menus due to a salmonella outbreak linked to the spicy peppers. They include Sweetgreen, Qdoba, and Chipotle, who all say they're doing it out of precaution. Immigration advocates say Haitians face mass deportations as Congress holds hearings on the ongoing dangers in the country. ABC's Chuck Sievertson.
21: Executive director of the San Diego-based nonprofit Haitian Bridge Alliance, Erlene Joseph, says after the Trump administration recently ended temporary protection status for more than 1 million people, including Haitians in the U.S., it was revealed at a congressional hearing that back in Haiti,
22: 17 children and 30 civilians, adults, were killed, 47 total, by what seems to be U.S. drones.
21: And the military officials said
22: they are at war.
21: Joseph says they're getting calls of more ICE raids in Haitian communities.
18: The FAA ordered inspections of hundreds of Boeing 737 MAX planes after cracks were reported. Stephanie Officer, ABC News.
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8: Hundreds of pounds of it. You're listening to Network Indiana. I'm Jarrett Lewis. Somebody's drug shipment being disrupted by several federal agencies this week. Ryan Hedrick shares what drug police took off the streets.
9: People addicted to methamphetamine suffer from anxiety, depression, paranoia, hallucinations, and psychosis. That's why when federal officials get to take it off the streets, it's a win for them. And the DEA says they took 800 pounds of meth off the streets in Indianapolis. That's a record, in case you're wondering, but they're not sharing a lot about the seizure. They said that'll happen at a later date. Ryan Hedrick, Network Indiana.
8: A shooting breaking out early this morning on Indianapolis' east side. Police say a woman who shot another woman had turned herself in. Shots were fired at around 2:45 a.m. According to IMPD, Shantia Goodlow was arrested and is looking at multiple preliminary charges, including attempted murder, domestic battery with a deadly weapon, and aggravated battery with permanent disfigurement. Indiana State Police investigating the officer-involved shooting that happened in Carmel on Thursday. Police say an 18-year-old man was on the shoulder of U.S. 31 South when he got out of his truck and pointed a rifle at two officers.
10: Fortunate to report that all of the officers who very bravely acted tonight, they are all okay. No injuries to our officers.
8: Carmel Police Chief Drake Sterling says the 18-year-old was taken to a hospital in stable but critical condition after being hit multiple times by gunfire. There has been no update on his condition this afternoon. And former Johnson County Prosecutor Mike Pruitt apologizing in court on Thursday after admitting he gave alcohol to a 17-year-old girl multiple times. Pruitt pleaded guilty to 7 counts of contributing to the delinquency of a minor. The girl's mother testified that Pruitt also harassed and stalked her daughter over a 2-year period. A protective order against Pruitt in 2025 led to the criminal investigation. He resigned as coroner just one day before his guilty plea, and the judge ordered him to serve 363 days on probation after 2 days in jail. I'm Jarrett Lewis. 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
30: A release from the Metamonong Daughters of the American Revolution chapter from Pulaski County. I'm Becca Shepherd for Stark County Family Dentistry from the WKVI Information Center. Shares that they and the WIA Lee DAR chapter from Monticello co-hosted the Northwest District DAR meeting at the Bible Bethel Church outside of Winnemac recently. The release shares that 112 women from the DAR chapters throughout Indiana were in attendance, including the Indiana DAR State Board of Management and the Indiana State DAR officers. The opening ceremony included an invocation, the Pledge of Allegiance to the flag of the United States of America, the American's Creed, the preamble to the Constitution of the United States of America, the signing of the first verse of the National Anthem, and the salute to the Indiana flag. Reports were given by the District Director and the State Regent. Some members of the State Board of Management also gave presentations to the group. DAR members that were in attendance donated personal care items for homeless veterans around the state and books for children. The children's books are being donated to the Boys and Girls Club of Monticello and the Little Courthouse Library in the Pulaski County Justice Center, which is ran by the Court-Appointed Special Advocate, or CASA, program. There were informational displays set up by different state DAR committees for attendees to learn about the work of the different committees and opportunities for DAR members to volunteer to help. You can find the full story along with photos online at WKVI.com. The Indiana Department of Transportation has announced that lane closures on U.S. 35 between State Road 39 and U.S. 20 will continue over the next several weeks for patching and resurfacing operations. U.S. 35 will be reduced to one lane where work is occurring with flaggers directing traffic. Lane closures 2 miles or longer are expected, leading to significant traffic delays. Motorists should be prepared for long delays or consider seeking alternate routes. Crews are currently conducting patching operations. Full and partial depth patching involves replacing to a farther depth than the resurfacing will. Areas with structural issues are identified and the road is replaced down to the base for durable, long-term repairs. When the resurfacing is done, the area will still be resurfaced to ensure a smooth driving surface with the adjacent area. Milling and paving operations will begin this weekend, followed by related construction activities. This project will be ongoing through the end of October. The Indiana Department of Transportation encourages drivers to allow extra time when driving through this area and to follow traffic directions carefully. Motorists should slow down, exercise caution, and drive distraction-free through all work zones. You can see a map of the affected areas online at WKVI.com. The Pulaski County Board of Commissioners and the Pulaski County Council have announced a joint executive session to be held this upcoming Monday, August 10th. The executive session will be held at the Pulaski County Courthouse Meeting Room, which is located at 112 East Main Street in Winnemac. This meeting is scheduled to begin at 4:30 p.m. Eastern Time. In accordance with Indiana laws, it has been shared that the purpose of this meeting is to discuss a job performance evaluation of an individual employee. Executive sessions are not open to the public. 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I'm Becca Shepherd from the WKVI Information Center. 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
1: From the Tri-County Weather Center, I'm Bill Banks on All News 1520 WKVI. 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Tonight, partly cloudy with a slight chance of a shower, low 68. Tomorrow, mostly sunny with a high of 81 degrees. Tomorrow night, clear and 61. Sunday, a mix of sun and clouds with a high of 83. I'm Bill Banks. For your local forecast 24/7, visit WKVI.com.
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3: 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I'm CJ Miller, and this is Hoosier Ag Today News.
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3: 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I'm CJ Miller, Hoosier Ag Today, Indiana's Farm Network for 20 years.
30: Turning now to funeral arrangements. 62-year-old Brenda D. Weaver of Star City passed away August 1st. No services to be held at this time. Brayman & Son Memorial Chapel of Knox is in charge of arrangements. Memorials may be made to the funeral home in memory of 62-year-old Brenda D. Weaver of Star City. 81-year-old Eva Marie Crawford of Star City passed away August 1st. Cremation will take place at the Frayne Crematory in Winnemac. Arrangements have been entrusted to Frayne Mortuary in Winnemac for 81-year-old Eva Marie Crawford of Star City. Visitation will be held for Ronnie Clemens today, Friday, August 7th, from 4 to 7 p.m. Central Time at O'Donnell Funeral Home in North Judson. Funeral services will be held tomorrow, Saturday, August 8th at 11 a.m. Central Time with burial to follow at Highland Cemetery. That's for Ronnie Clemens. 81-year-old Stanislaw Grzynski passed away July 13th. There will be a memorial service tomorrow, Saturday, August 8th at 11 a.m. at M.C. Smith Funeral Home with visitation 1 hour prior to the service time. That's for 81-year-old Stanislaw Grzynski. 79-year-old Evelyn Darlene Crazy of Winnemac passed away August 2nd. Visitation will take place from 11 to 1 p.m. Eastern Time, Monday, August 10th, at Frayne Mortuary in Winnemac, with funeral services to be held at 1 p.m. Memorial contributions may be made to the Calvary Baptist Church of Winnemac in memory of 79-year-old Evelyn Darlene Crazy of Winnemac. 89-year-old Maria Yerovshek-Pusel passed away on Friday, July 31st. Visitation will be held at Rannells Funeral Home in Hamlet on August 10th from 11 a.m. until 12 p.m. Central Time. Following the visitation, Mass of Christian Burial will be held at St. Thomas Aquinas Catholic Church. In lieu of flowers, contributions can be made to St. Vincent de Paul Society in Knox or Star County Food Pantry in Knox in memory of 89-year-old Maria Yerovshek-Pusel. You can find complete obituary information online at WKVI.com.
6: 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Tonight, partly cloudy with a slight chance of a shower, low 68. Tomorrow, mostly sunny with a high of 81 degrees. Tomorrow night, clear and 61. Sunday, a mix of sun and clouds with a high of 83. I'm Bill Banks. 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
19: AP News, I'm Mike Hempen. New details are surfacing about a deadly shooting in Idaho.
20: New video shows a gunman's fatal attack in an Idaho In-N-Out Burger drive-thru. It shows one of three victims was killed when the gunman fired through a drive-up window before shooting more people outside the restaurant.
25: What happened here was violent, frightening, and deeply traumatic.
20: Twin Falls Police Chief Matthew Hicks says they're still searching for a motive.
25: Families in this area, what should have been a normal Saturday afternoon, dealt with the worst thing imaginable. employees showing up for work, visitors coming to see our beautiful city. Instead, they were confronted with chaos, fear, and now loss.
20: When the gunman headed to a trail, he came across two people, including one with his hands in the air talking to him. He distracted the gunman from possibly pursuing others on the trail. The gunman subsequently killed himself as police closed in. I'm Ed Donahue.
0: A Republican senator's yes vote will likely pave the way for Todd Blanche to win Senate confirmation as U.S. Attorney General.
7: Senate approval of Todd Blanche as U.S. Attorney General had been thrown into doubt with opposition from Republican Senators Lisa Murkowski of Alaska and Susan Collins of Maine. But Republican Bill Cassidy of Louisiana says he will vote yes. Cassidy says Blanche did show poor judgment in approving the $1.8 billion fund to compensate people who feel they were mistreated by the criminal justice system, but says Blanche has made efforts to kill it. The agreement also provided Trump and family members with immunity from tax audits.
18: This is not a referendum on President Trump. It is a decision regarding Mr. Blanche in very specific circumstances. All considered, I will vote for Mr. Blanche. I'll be criticized for this vote. What's new?
7: Donna Warder, Washington.
0: Stocks rose on Wall Street after the government reported that employers unexpectedly cut 23,000 jobs last month. This is AP News. Should we rely on AI for financial advice?
21: U.S. adults are using artificial intelligence for financial guidance, but it's far from the most trusted source of advice. That's according to a new Gallup survey conducted in partnership with financial services firm Edward Jones. About one in five Americans who sought financial guidance in the past year used AI, but fewer than 3 in 10 adults overall have any confidence in its expertise. The poll found a disconnect between the resources Americans trust for financial advice and the ones they actually rely on. I'm Lisa Dwyer.
0: The Pentagon has revoked former U.S. Air Force Secretary Frank Kendall's access to classified information. It alleges he disclosed sensitive details about Air Force One's capabilities to the media. More news at APNews.com. I'm Mike Hempen, AP News.
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8: Hundreds of pounds of it. You're listening to Network Indiana. I'm Jarrett Lewis. Somebody's drug shipment being disrupted by several federal agencies this week. Ryan Hendrick shares what drug police took off the streets.
9: People addicted to methamphetamine suffer from anxiety, depression, paranoia, hallucinations, and psychosis. That's why when federal officials get to take it off the streets, it's a win for them. And the DEA says they took 800 pounds of meth off the streets in Indianapolis. That's a record, in case you're wondering, but they're not sharing a lot about the seizure. They said that'll happen at a later date. Ryan Hedrick, Network Indiana.
8: A shooting breaking out early this morning on Indianapolis's east side. Police say a woman who shot another woman had turned herself in. Shots were fired at around 2:45 a.m. According to IMPD, Shantia Goodlow was arrested and is looking at multiple preliminary charges, including attempted murder, domestic battery with a deadly weapon, and aggravated battery with permanent disfigurement. Indiana State Police investigating the officer-involved shooting that happened in Carmel on Thursday. Police say an 18-year-old man was on the shoulder of U.S. 31 South when he got out of his truck and pointed a rifle at two officers.
10: Fortunate to report that all of the officers who very bravely acted tonight. They are all okay. No injuries to our officers.
8: Carmel Police Chief Drake Sterling says the 18-year-old was taken to a hospital in stable but critical condition after being hit multiple times by gunfire. There has been no update on his condition this afternoon. And former Johnson County Prosecutor Mike Pruitt apologizing in court on Thursday after admitting he gave alcohol to a 17-year-old girl multiple times. Pruitt pleaded guilty to 7 counts of contributing to the delinquency of a minor. The girl's mother testified that Pruitt also harassed and stalked her daughter over a 2-year period. A protective order against Pruitt in 2025 led to the criminal investigation. He resigned as coroner just one day before his guilty plea, and the judge ordered him to serve 363 days on probation after 2 days in jail. I'm Jarrett Lewis. 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
10: ABC News, I'm Stephanie Officer. A New Mexico court has ordered Meta, the parent company of Facebook and Instagram, to pay $567 million to address children's mental health. ABC News contributor Mike Muse.
11: Other states will be looking at this ruling to see what is possible when it comes to a judgment against Meta.
10: Storms across the Northeast Friday not only downed trees and delayed the Yankees game, it caused massive flight delays. A family heading to New Jersey's MetLife Stadium for the Chris Brown and Usher concert said their flight initially could not land at Newark Liberty International Airport, but they still made it to the show. Well, that may be true, but it's also true that money can't get rid of those pesky bills. Saturday's Powerball jackpot is now the eighth largest in history, with the prize ballooning to an estimated $856 million after nobody matched all six numbers in Wednesday's drawing. Your chances of winning? 1 in 292.2 million. This is ABC News. An extraordinary rescue operation. Despite winter conditions, an individual was transported from Antarctica for emergency treatment. ABC's Perry Russum.
12: The U.S. National Science Foundation putting out an urgent request for help last week at the McMurdo Station, an American research facility. Australian officials say a rescue plane flew more than five grueling hours to Antarctica, where it's winter, and much of the continent is in total darkness. Flight crews and first responders transferring the patient to the plane, then flying 2,300 miles to New Zealand.
10: Colin Gray, the Georgia man convicted for giving his son Colt Gray the gun he used in the 2024 Appalachian High School shooting, has requested a new trial. Colin Gray was sentenced to 15 years for second-degree murder and involuntary manslaughter. Two students were killed in that shooting. In a court filing this week, his attorneys say the guilty verdict is not supported by the evidence. Colt Gray was sentenced to life in prison without the possibility of parole. I'm Stephanie Officer, ABC News.
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0: can suffer from anxiety, depression, paranoia, hallucinations, and psychosis. That's why when federal officials get to take it off the streets, it's a win for them. And the DEA says they took 800 pounds of meth off the streets in Indianapolis. That's a record, in case you're wondering. But they're not sharing a lot about the seizure. They said that'll happen at a later date. Ryan Hedrick, Network, Indiana.
1: A shooting breaking out early this morning on Indianapolis' east side. Police say a woman who shot another woman had turned herself in. Shots were fired at around 2:45 a.m. According to IMPD, Shantia Goodlow was arrested and is looking at multiple preliminary charges, including attempted murder, domestic battery with a deadly weapon, and aggravated battery with permanent disfigurement. Indiana State Police investigating the officer-involved shooting that happened in Carmel on Thursday. Police say an 18-year-old man was on the shoulder of U.S. 31 South when he got out of his truck and pointed a rifle at two officers.
2: Fortunate to report that all of the officers who very bravely acted tonight, they are all okay. No injuries to our officers.
1: Carmel Police Chief Drake Sterling says the 18-year-old was taken to a hospital in stable but critical condition after being hit multiple times by gunfire. There has been no update on his condition this afternoon. And former Johnson County Prosecutor Mike Pruitt apologizing in court on Thursday after admitting he gave alcohol to a 17-year-old girl multiple times. Pruitt pleaded guilty to 7 counts of contributing to the delinquency of a minor. The girl's mother testified that Pruitt also harassed and stalked her daughter over a 2-year period. A protective order against Pruitt in 2025 led to the criminal investigation. He resigned as coroner just one day before his guilty plea, and the judge ordered him to serve 363 days on probation after 2 days in jail. I'm Jarrett Lewis. 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
3: The Pulaski County Council has announced it will be holding a regular meeting this Monday, August 10th. I'm Becca Shepherd from the WKVI Information Center. The meeting will take place at the Pulaski County Courthouse, located at 112 East Main Street in Winnemac. The meeting is scheduled to begin at 6 p.m. Eastern Time after the joint meeting of County Council and County Commissioners. After a section of the meeting for public comment, council members will vote on the approval and signing of minutes from the July 13th meeting, and then will discuss multiple transfers and additionals. Transfers include $989.20 from prosecutor overtime to secretary 2 and $1,053.35 from secretary 1 to administrator. Also on the agenda is a $75 transfer from equipment repair to schools, meetings, and seminars. Finally, there's a transfer of $8,112.43 from refunds to equipment repair from the sheriff. The next section of the meeting will be additional requests. The county prosecutor will discuss additionals for flock cameras, part-time help, and Social Security and Medicare. The auditor will discuss an additional for a motor vehicle highway restricted fix, followed by a transfer and or additional discussion with the sheriff. Finally, the county building inspector will discuss an additional for a demolition in Monterey with council members. Council members will hold discussions on a human resource manager and EDA receipts, as well as any other business that may come before them before the meeting is adjourned. The public is invited to attend this meeting. The Heartland Arts Center has announced that entries are open for the 38th Annual Juried Regional Art Exhibit on view from September 19th through October 30th. The show will feature works from the Northern Indiana region's most talented artists, and Heartland welcomes local artists to submit their artwork. More information can be found in the prospectus by clicking the links at the end of the story online at WKVI.com. The submission deadline is Saturday, September 19th at 11:59 p.m. Even if you aren't an artist, you can still be a patron of the arts. Purchase award providers are an essential part of the event's success, helping artists sell their work and attracting high-quality talent to the exhibit. As a provider, you will receive exclusive early access to view the show before it opens to the public, be able to purchase artwork at a 15% discount, and directly support the careers of regional artists while adding to your collection. For details on becoming a purchase award provider, please email Maggie Kubley at maggiekubley@gmail.com. Both that email address and links with more information can be found on WKVI.com. This week, the Indiana Department of Transportation announced that U.S. 421 will be closed at the railroad crossing between U.S. 6 and County Road 700 South in LaPorte County, beginning on or after this upcoming Monday, August 10th. U.S. 421 will be closed in this location for approximately 6 days while the railroad works on their crossing. The closure will be confined to this location, and local access will be maintained up to that point. Through traffic should seek alternate routes. The official

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1: From the Tri-County Weather Center, I'm Bill Banks on All News 1520 WKVI. 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Tonight, partly cloudy with a slight chance of a shower, low 68. Tomorrow, mostly sunny with a high of 81 degrees. Tomorrow night, clear and 61. Sunday, a mix of sun and clouds with a high of 83. I'm Bill Banks. For your local forecast 24/7, visit WKVI.com.
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5: This is a Bloomberg Money Minute. A fresh record closing high today for the S&P 500 despite a dismal July jobs report. The Dow today up 152 points. The Nasdaq up 342. That's a 1.3% jump. The S&P 500 added 48. Now, that jobs report for last month showed U.S. employers lost 23,000 jobs unexpectedly. And the numbers for May and June were revised sharply lower, erasing 103,000 added jobs. But on Wall Street, that weak jobs data is bolstering bets that the Federal Reserve will leave interest rates unchanged when it meets next month instead of hiking rates to tackle inflation. President Trump ordering new 15% tariffs on imports of polysilicon photovoltaic solar panel cells. That sent shares of U.S. solar panel companies like T1 Energy, Sunrun, and First Solar sharply higher today. And oil closing 1% higher. It's around $78 a barrel. 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
0: Turning now to funeral arrangements. 62-year-old Brenda D. Weaver of Star City passed away August 1st. No services to be held at this time. Brayman & Son Memorial Chapel of Knox is in charge of arrangements. Memorials may be made to the funeral home in memory of 62-year-old Brenda D. Weaver of Star City. 81-year-old Eva Marie Crawford of Star City passed away August 1st. Cremation will take place at the Frayne Crematory in Winnemac. Arrangements have been entrusted to Frayne Mortuary in Winnemac for 81-year-old Eva Marie Crawford of Star City. Visitation will be held for Ronnie Clemens today, Friday, August 7th, from 4 to 7 p.m. Central Time at O'Donnell Funeral Home in North Judson. Funeral services will be held tomorrow, Saturday, August 8th at 11 a.m. Central Time with burial to follow at Highland Cemetery. That's for Ronnie Clemens. 81-year-old Stanislaw Grzynski passed away July 13th. There will be a memorial service tomorrow, Saturday, August 8th at 11 a.m. at M.C. Smith Funeral Home with visitation 1 hour prior to the service time. That's for 81-year-old Stanislaw Grzynski. 79-year-old Evelyn Darlene Crazy of Winnemac passed away August 2nd. Visitation will take place from 11 to 1 p.m. Eastern Time, Monday, August 10th, at Frayne Mortuary in Winnemac, with funeral services to be held at 1 p.m. Memorial contributions may be made to the Calvary Baptist Church of Winnemac in memory of 79-year-old Evelyn Darlene Crazy of Winnemac. 89-year-old Maria Yerovshek-Pusel passed away on Friday, July 31st. Visitation will be held at Rannells Funeral Home in Hamlet on August 10th from 11 a.m. until 12 p.m. Central Time. Following the visitation, massive Christian burial will be held at St. Thomas Aquinas Catholic Church. In lieu of flowers, contributions can be made to St. Vincent de Paul Society in Knox or Stark County Food Pantry in Knox in memory of 89-year-old Maria Yerovshek-Pusel. You can find complete obituary information online at WKVI.com.
1: From the Tri-County Weather Center, I'm Bill Banks on All News 1520 WKVI. 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Tonight, partly cloudy with a slight chance of a shower, low 68. Tomorrow, mostly sunny with a high of 81 degrees. Tomorrow night, clear and 61. Sunday, a mix of sun and clouds with a high of 83. I'm Bill Banks. For your local forecast 24/7, visit WKVI.com.
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5: With Network Indiana Sports, I'm Nick Rodicap. The Fever lost a close one at Gainbridge Fieldhouse on Thursday night, falling 86-84 in overtime to the Las Vegas Aces. Chelsea Gray was the hero for the visitors. She made a buzzer beater to send the game into overtime, and then in the bonus period, after a Caitlin Clark turnover, she broke the home fans' hearts once again.
9: Gray, left wing, fires a three over Boston. It's good for the win. Unbelievable.
5: John Nolan on the call on 93.5 and 107.5 The Fan. Now 19-12 on the season, the Fever head to Chicago to face the Sky at 3:30 Eastern on Saturday. And Colts running back Jonathan Taylor has signed a two-year, $44 million contract extension. Taylor, whose 90.5 rush yards per game leads all active running backs, was entering the last year of his current deal, and he told reporters that the extension was worth the wait.
10: The commitment that the club has towards me, but also the commitment that I have towards the club, of that I want to definitely be a part of helping this organization and his team win and win for a long time.
5: And head coach Shane Steichen also sang his star players' praises.
23: Everything he does from a community standpoint, from a teammate standpoint, I can't say enough great things about him.
5: Training camp continues Saturday and Sunday morning at Grand Park, after which the Colts head to New England for a joint practice on Tuesday ahead of next Thursday's preseason opener against the Patriots. Adam Vinatieri, a former Patriot and Colt, is among the five players being enshrined in the Pro Football Hall of Fame this weekend. Vinatieri began his career in New England and played in the Circle City from 2006 to 19, winning Super Bowl 41 with the Colts in his first season with the team. Here's fellow Hall of Famer Peyton Manning speaking on his former teammate.
24: You know, Adam, he had no ego. Game-winning touchdown sounds great. I can sit over here and hang out. And I think that told you a lot about his unselfish attitude. When I think about Adam Vinatieri, I think about a great teammate.
5: That soundbite from the Road to Canton series on the NFL's YouTube channel. Vinatieri finished his career as a four-time Super Bowl champ and the NFL's all-time leader in field goals made and points scored. For Network Indiana Sports, I'm Nick Rodicap.
0: Fox News, I'm Deborah Valentine. A federal appeals court ruling that construction of the White House ballroom must halt due to a lack of congressional approval. Deputy Chief of Staff Stephen Miller argues the $400 million facility is a national security facility.
25: Shame on these judges. Let's get real in this country. Let's have a court system that actually upholds the law instead of making them.
0: Stephen Miller of Fox's Ingram Angle, President Trump blasted the decision as unjust while vowing to appeal. The Senate honoring the late Senator Lindsey Graham by passing a tough Russian sanctions bill that bears his name.
26: This vote, the yeas are 86, the nays are 11. The 60-vote threshold having been achieved, the bill is passed.
0: It makes it more costly for countries to purchase Russian oil. 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
27: Shit, here he comes.
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31: Hundreds of pounds of it. You're listening to Network Indiana. I'm Jarrett Lewis. Somebody's drug shipment being disrupted by several federal agencies this week. Ryan Hedrick shares what drug police took off the streets.
32: People addicted to methamphetamine suffer from anxiety, depression, paranoia, hallucinations, and psychosis. That's why when federal officials get to take it off the streets, it's a win for them. And the DEA says they took 800 pounds of meth off the streets in Indianapolis. That's a record, in case you're wondering, but they're not sharing a lot about the seizure. They said that'll happen at a later date. Ryan Hedrick, Network Indiana.
31: A shooting breaking out early this morning on Indianapolis's east side. Police say a woman who shot another woman had turned herself in. Shots were fired at around 2:45 a.m. According to IMPD, Shantia Goodlow was arrested and is looking at multiple preliminary charges, including attempted murder, domestic battery with a deadly weapon, and aggravated battery with permanent disfigurement. Indiana State Police investigating the officer-involved shooting that happened in Carmel on Thursday. Police say an 18-year-old man was on the shoulder of U.S. 31 South when he got out of his truck and pointed a rifle at two officers.
6: Fortunate to report that all of the officers who very bravely acted tonight, they are all okay. No injuries to our officers.
31: Carmel Police Chief Drake Sterling says the 18-year-old was taken to a hospital in stable but critical condition after being hit multiple times by gunfire. There has been no update on his condition this afternoon. And former Johnson County Prosecutor Mike Pruitt apologizing in court on Thursday after admitting he gave alcohol to a 17-year-old girl multiple times. Pruitt pleaded guilty to seven counts of contributing to the delinquency of a minor. The girl's mother testified that Pruitt also harassed and stalked her daughter over a two-year period. A protective order against Pruitt in 2025 led to the criminal investigation. He resigned as coroner just one day before his guilty plea, and the judge ordered him to serve 363 days on probation after 2 days in jail. I'm Jarrett Lewis. 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
7: Suspicious activity leads to an arrest. I'm Rusty Nixon, Max 98.3 FM News. Monday, August 3rd at 3:33 p.m., a Marshall County Sheriff's deputy was on routine patrol in the area of Elm Road and Lincoln Highway. Suspicion activity was observed at one of the properties by the deputy, who stopped and investigated. It was determined a man located on the property, identified as Breck K. Carper, was attempting to steal items. Carper was arrested and lodged in the Marshall County Jail for theft. Suspects are considered innocent until proven guilty in a court of law. City of Plymouth will have their first meeting of the new month on August 10th, beginning with the Board of Public Works and Safety at 6 p.m. On that agenda, reports from the various city department heads. Immediately following will be the meeting of the Common Council. On that agenda are scheduled second and third readings of the salary ordinance and first readings of an ordinance concerning the Aviation Rotary Fund and an ordinance fixing the salaries of elected officials. There will also be a resolution declaring an economic revitalization area for AK Industries. Both meetings will be in the council chambers on the second floor of the city building. Those attending should enter through the Garrow Street entrance. If you need special accommodation to attend that meeting, contact the ADA coordinator at 574-936-2948. That meeting will be live streamed on YouTube at City of Plymouth. August 5th at 4:14 p.m., the Marshall County Sheriff's Department received a 911 hang-up call in the 3000 block of Michigan Road. Dispatch center was unable to make contact with anybody over the phone. They began sending messages to that phone. It was learned through those messages that a physical domestic incident was occurring. Deputies arrived on the scene. They located the suspect, Javier Figueroa, 25, as he was attempting to leave the residence. Further investigation led to the arrest of Figueroa for intimidation with a deadly weapon, domestic battery in the presence of a child, and operating while intoxicated. Suspects are considered innocent until proven guilty in a court of law. I'm Rusty Nixon, Max 98.3 FM News. 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
1: From the Tri-County Weather Center, I'm Bill Banks on All News 1520 WKVI. 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Tonight, partly cloudy with a slight chance of a shower, low 68. Tomorrow, mostly sunny with a high of 81 degrees. Tomorrow night, clear and 61. Sunday, a mix of sun and clouds with a high of 83. I'm Bill Banks. 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
8: This is a Bloomberg Money Minute. A fresh record closing high today for the S&P 500 despite a dismal July jobs report. The Dow today up 152 points. The Nasdaq up 342. That's a 1.3% jump. The S&P 500 added 48. Now, that jobs report for last month showed U.S. employers lost 23,000 jobs unexpectedly. And the numbers for May and June were revised sharply lower, erasing 103,000 added jobs. But on Wall Street, that weak jobs data is bolstering bets that the Federal Reserve will leave interest rates unchanged when it meets next month instead of hiking rates to tackle inflation. President Trump ordering new 15% tariffs on imports of polysilicon photovoltaic solar panel cells. That sent shares of U.S. solar panel companies like T1 Energy, Sunrun, and First Solar sharply higher today. And oil closing 1% higher. 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
5: 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Congratulations, Gary, on a job well done.
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13: Suspicious activity leads to an arrest. I'm Rusty Nixon, Max 98.3 FM News. Monday, August 3rd at 3:33 p.m., a Marshall County Sheriff's deputy was on routine patrol in the area of Elm Road and Lincoln Highway. Suspicious activity was observed at one of the properties by the deputy, who stopped and investigated. Was determined a man located on the property, identified as Breck K. Harper, was attempting to steal items. Harper was arrested and lodged in the Marshall County Jail for theft. Suspects are considered innocent until proven guilty in a court of law. City of Plymouth will have their first meeting of the new month on August 10th, beginning with the Board of Public Works and Safety at 6 p.m., on that agenda, reports from the various city department heads. Immediately following will be the meeting of the Common Council. On that agenda are scheduled second and third readings of the salary ordinance and first readings of an ordinance concerning the Aviation Rotary Fund and an ordinance fixing the salaries of elected officials. There will also be a resolution declaring an economic revitalization area for AK Industries. Both meetings will be in the council chambers on the second floor of the city building. Those attending should enter through the Garrow Street entrance. If you need special accommodation to attend that meeting, contact the ADA coordinator at 574-936-2948. That meeting will be live streamed on YouTube at City of Plymouth. August 5th at 4:14 p.m., the Marshall County Sheriff's Department received a 911 hang-up call in the 3000 block of Michigan Road. Dispatch center was unable to make contact with anybody over the phone. They began sending messages to that phone. It was learned through those messages that a physical domestic incident was occurring. Deputies arrived on the scene. They located the suspect, Javier Figueroa, 25, as he was attempting to leave the residence. Further investigation led to the arrest of Figueroa for intimidation with a deadly weapon, domestic battery in the presence of a child, and operating while intoxicated. Suspects are considered innocent until proven guilty in a court of law. I'm Rusty Nixon, Max 98.3 FM News. 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
7: From the Tri-County Weather Center, I'm Bill Banks on All News 1520 WKVI. 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Tonight, partly cloudy with a slight chance of a shower, low 68. Tomorrow, mostly sunny with a high of 81 degrees. Tomorrow night, clear and 61. Sunday, a mix of sun and clouds with a high of 83. I'm Bill Banks. 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
13: The defending national football champions started practice this week in Bloomington. Woohoo! Indiana football coach Kurt Cignetti says he feels they're in a pretty good spot as they enter fall camp.
16: The goal is being to develop players, develop position groups individually, collectively, develop the intangibles as we get closer to game one, and the team mindset and identity so that we're ready to play football.
13: Adding to that, he said a lot of it is going to be building chemistry here early.
16: I think it's a really important camp for us because we haven't had the opportunity to get all of our people together. There's going to be a lot of competition, and anybody who can play winning football will play. We need to get the guys out there working together.
13: Hoosiers are the defending national champion, but they're ranked sixth in the preseason polls. They'll open their season in September against North Texas. It's your sports check. I'm Rusty Nixon. Don't forget, you can get your sports news 24/7. 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Head over to YouTube and look up again, Sports of the Max. I'm Rusty Nixon, part of the winning team at Kankakee Valley Broadcasting.
17: ABC News, I'm Stephanie Officer. A New Mexico court has ordered Meta, the parent company of Facebook and Instagram, to pay $567 million to address children's mental health. ABC News contributor Mike Muse.
18: Other states will be looking at this ruling to see what is possible when it comes to a judgment against Meta.
17: Storms across the Northeast Friday not only downed trees and delayed the Yankees game, it caused massive flight delays. A family heading to New Jersey's MetLife Stadium for the Chris Brown and Usher concert said their flight initially could not land at Newark Liberty International Airport, but they still made it to the show. Well, that may be true, but it's also true that money can't get rid of those pesky bills. Saturday's Powerball jackpot is now the eighth largest in history, with the prize ballooning to an estimated $856 million after nobody matched all six numbers in Wednesday's drawing. Your chances of winning? 1 in 292.2 million. This is ABC News. An extraordinary rescue operation. Despite winter conditions, an individual was transported from Antarctica for emergency treatment. ABC's Perry Russum.
19: The U.S. National Science Foundation putting out an urgent request for help last week at the McMurdo Station, an American research facility. Australian officials say a rescue plane flew more than five grueling hours to Antarctica, where it's winter. and much of the continent is in total darkness. Flight crews and first responders transferring the patient to the plane, then flying 2,300 miles to New Zealand.
20: Colin Gray, the Georgia man convicted for giving his son Colt Gray the gun he used in the 2024 Appalachia High School shooting, has requested a new trial. Colin Gray was sentenced to 15 years for second-degree murder and involuntary manslaughter. Two students were killed in that shooting. In a court filing this week, his attorneys say the guilty verdict is not supported by the evidence. Colt Gray was sentenced to life in prison without the possibility of parole. I'm Stephanie Officer, ABC News.
21: Man, I love this place. I've been surfing here since I was a kid. Now, seeing my grandson out on the water, it means everything to me. Watching him and taking in the blue waves, the sea breeze, the blurry horizon.
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25: Hundreds of pounds of it. You're listening to Network Indiana. I'm Jarrett Lewis. Somebody's drug shipment being disrupted by several federal agencies this week. Ryan Hedrick shares what drug police took off the streets.
26: People addicted to methamphetamine suffer from anxiety, depression, paranoia, hallucinations, and psychosis. That's why when federal officials get to take it off the streets, it's a win for them. And the DEA says they took 800 pounds of meth off the streets in Indianapolis. That's a record, in case you're wondering, but they're not sharing a lot about the seizure. They said that'll happen at a later date. Ryan Hedrick, Network Indiana.
25: A shooting breaking out early this morning on Indianapolis' east side. Police say a woman who shot another woman had turned herself in. Shots were fired at around 2:45 a.m. According to IMPD, Shantia Goodlow was arrested and is looking at multiple preliminary charges, including attempted murder, domestic battery with a deadly weapon, and aggravated battery with permanent disfigurement. Indiana State Police investigating the officer-involved shooting that happened in Carmel on Thursday. Police say an 18-year-old man was on the shoulder of U.S. 31 South when he got out of his truck and pointed a rifle at two officers.
27: Fortunate to report that all of the officers who very bravely acted tonight, they are all okay. No injuries to our officers.
25: Carmel Police Chief Drake Sterling says the 18-year-old was taken to a hospital in stable but critical condition after being hit multiple times by gunfire. There has been no update on his condition this afternoon. And former Johnson County Prosecutor Mike Pruitt apologizing in court on Thursday after admitting he gave alcohol to a 17-year-old girl multiple times. Pruitt pleaded guilty to seven counts of contributing to the delinquency of a minor. The girl's mother testified that Pruitt also harassed and stalked her daughter over a two-year period. A protective order against Pruitt in 2025 led to the criminal investigation. He resigned as coroner just one day before his guilty plea, and the judge ordered him to serve 363 days on probation after 2 days in jail. I'm Jarrett Lewis. 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
28: The Pulaski County Council has announced it will be holding a regular meeting this Monday, August 10th. I'm Becca Shepherd from the WKVI Information Center. The meeting will take place at the Pulaski County Courthouse, located at 112 East Main Street in Winnemac. The meeting is scheduled to begin at 6 p.m. Eastern Time after the joint meeting of County Council and County Commissioners. After a section of the meeting for public comment, council members will vote on the approval and signing of minutes from the July 13th meeting, and then will discuss multiple transfers and additionals. Transfers include $989.20 from prosecutor overtime to secretary 2 and $1,053.35 from secretary 1 to administrator. Also on the agenda is a $75 transfer from equipment repair to schools, meetings, and seminars. Finally, there's a transfer of $8,112.43 from refunds to equipment repair from the sheriff. The next section of the meeting will be additional requests. The county prosecutor will discuss additionals for flock cameras, part-time help, and Social Security and Medicare. The auditor will discuss an additional for a motor vehicle highway restricted fix, followed by a transfer and or additional discussion with the sheriff. Finally, the county building inspector will discuss an additional for a demolition in Monterey with council members. Council members will hold discussions on a human resource manager and EDA receipts, as well as any other business that may come before them before the meeting is adjourned. The public is invited to attend this meeting. The Heartland Arts Center has announced that entries are open for the 38th Annual Juried Regional Art Exhibit on view from September 19th through October 30th. The show will feature works from the Northern Indiana region's most talented artists, and Heartland welcomes local artists to submit their artwork. More information can be found in the prospectus by clicking the links at the end of the story online at WKVI.com. The submission deadline is Saturday, September 19th at 11:59 p.m. Even if you aren't an artist, you can still be a patron of the arts. Purchase award providers are an essential part of the event's success, helping artists sell their work and attracting high-quality talent to the exhibit. As a provider, you will receive exclusive early access to view the show before it opens to the public, be able to purchase artwork at a 15% discount, and directly support the careers of regional artists while adding to your collection. For details on becoming a purchase award provider, please email Maggie Kubley at maggiekubley@gmail.com. Both that email address and links with more information can be found on WKVI.com. This week, the Indiana Department of Transportation announced that U.S. 421 will be closed at the railroad crossing between U.S. 6 and County Road 700 South in LaPorte County, beginning on or after this upcoming Monday, August 10th. U.S. 421 will be closed in this location for approximately 6 days while the railroad works on their crossing. The closure will be confined to this location, and local access will be maintained up to that point. Through traffic should seek alternate routes. The official detour will follow U.S. 6, State Road 39, and U.S. 30. A map of the affected area can be found online at WKVI.com. 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Visit our website, WKVI.com, or our Facebook page, Tri-County News, for all of your local news 24/7.
7: From the Tri-County Weather Center, I'm Bill Banks on All News 1520 WKVI. 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Tonight, partly cloudy with a slight chance of a shower, low 68. Tomorrow, mostly sunny with a high of 81 degrees. Tomorrow night, clear and 61. Sunday, a mix of sun and clouds with a high of 83. I'm Bill Banks. For your local forecast 24/7, visit WKVI.com.
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0: This is a Bloomberg Money Minute. A fresh record closing high today for the S&P 500 despite a dismal July jobs report. The Dow today up 152 points. The Nasdaq up 342. That's a 1.3% jump. The S&P 500 added 48. Now, that jobs report for last month showed U.S. employers lost 23,000 jobs unexpectedly. And the numbers for May and June were revised sharply lower, erasing 103,000 added jobs. But on Wall Street, that weak jobs data is bolstering bets that the Federal Reserve will leave interest rates unchanged when it meets next month instead of hiking rates to tackle inflation. President Trump ordering new 15% tariffs on imports of polysilicon photovoltaic solar panel cells. That sent shares of U.S. solar panel companies like T1 Energy, Sunrun, and First Solar sharply higher today. And oil closing 1% higher. It's around $78 a barrel. Tom Busby, Bloomberg Radio.
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11: 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I'm CJ Miller, and this is Hoosier Ag Today News.
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11: 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I'm CJ Miller, Hoosier Ag Today, Indiana's Farm Network for 20 years.
28: Turning now to funeral arrangements. 62-year-old Brenda D. Weaver of Star City passed away August 1st. No services to be held at this time. Brayman & Son Memorial Chapel of Knox is in charge of arrangements. Memorials may be made to the funeral home in memory of 62-year-old Brenda D. Weaver of Star City. 81-year-old Eva Marie Crawford of Star City passed away August 1st. Cremation will take place at the Frayne Crematory in Winnemac. Arrangements have been entrusted to Frayne Mortuary in Winnemac for 81-year-old Eva Marie Crawford of Star City. Visitation will be held for Ronnie Clemens today, Friday, August 7th, from 4 to 7 p.m. Central Time at O'Donnell Funeral Home in North Judson. Funeral services will be held tomorrow, Saturday, August 8th at 11 a.m. Central Time with burial to follow at Highland Cemetery. That's for Ronnie Clemens. 81-year-old Stanislaw Grzynski passed away July 13th. There will be a memorial service tomorrow, Saturday, August 8th at 11 a.m. at M.C. Smith Funeral Home with visitation 1 hour prior to the service time. That's for 81-year-old Stanislaw Grzynski. 79-year-old Evelyn Darlene Crazy of Winnemac passed away August 2nd. Visitation will take place from 11 to 1 p.m. Eastern Time, Monday, August 10th, at Frayne Mortuary in Winnemac, with funeral services to be held at 1 p.m. Memorial contributions may be made to the Calvary Baptist Church of Winnemac in memory of 79-year-old Evelyn Darlene Crazy of Winnemac. 89-year-old Maria Yerovshek-Pusel passed away on Friday, July 31st. Visitation will be held at Rannell's Funeral Home in Hamlet on August 10th from 11 a.m. until 12 p.m. Central Time. Following the visitation, massive Christian burial will be held at St. Thomas Aquinas Catholic Church. In lieu of flowers, contributions can be made to St. Vincent de Paul Society in Knox or Stark County Food Pantry in Knox in memory of 89-year-old Maria Yerovshek-Pusel. You can find complete obituary information online at WKVI.com.
7: From the Tri-County Weather Center, I'm Bill Banks on All News 1520 WKVI. 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Tonight, partly cloudy with a slight chance of a shower, low 68. Tomorrow, mostly sunny with a high of 81 degrees. Tomorrow night, clear and 61. Sunday, a mix of sun and clouds with a high of 83. I'm Bill Banks. 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
18: Every day, I wake up at 5 a.m. to give Dad his medicine. 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At 6 a.m., I make his breakfast. 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
20: ABC News, I'm Stephanie Officer. A number of critical U.S. air defense missiles is extremely low, including those used in Patriot missile systems, according to a government report. ABC News contributor and retired Army General Doug Lute said the low supply endangers U.S. troops in the Mideast.
21: U.S. facilities in the region are vulnerable
0: Iranian attack, especially Iranian ballistic missile attack, because it's the anti-ballistic missile interceptors that have been depleted most dramatically.
1: There is bipartisan support for a Russian sanctions bill named after the late Senator Lindsey Graham that made it through the Senate Friday. Graham's sister, who is currently filling his seat, Senator Darlene Graham, called for a House passage of the legislation that would impose more sanctions on Russia and other countries supporting its invasion of Ukraine.
21: Lindsey was committed to achieving a peaceful resolution to this war, and I'm confident that these sanctions will pave the way.
1: This is ABC News. A growing number of national restaurant chains are pulling jalapenos from their menus due to a salmonella outbreak linked to the spicy peppers. They include Sweetgreen, Qdoba, and Chipotle, who all say they're doing it out of precaution. Immigration advocates say Haitians face mass deportations as Congress holds hearings on the ongoing dangers in the country. ABC's Chuck Sievertson.
22: Executive director of the San Diego-based nonprofit Haitian Bridge Alliance, Gerlene Joseph, says after the Trump administration recently ended temporary protection status for more than 1 million people, including Haitians in the U.S., it was revealed at a congressional hearing that back in Haiti,
23: 17 children and 30 civilians, adults, were killed, 47 total, by what seems to be U.S. drones.
22: And the military officials said
23: they are at war.
22: Joseph says they're getting calls of more ICE raids in Haitian communities.
1: The FAA ordered inspections of hundreds of Boeing 737 MAX planes after cracks were reported. Stephanie Officer, ABC News.
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30: 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I'm Jarrett Lewis. Somebody's drug shipment being disrupted by several federal agencies this week. Ryan Hedrick shares what drug police took off the streets.
31: People addicted to methamphetamine suffer from anxiety, depression, paranoia, hallucinations, and psychosis. That's why when federal officials get to take it off the streets, it's a win for them. And the DEA says they took 800 pounds of meth off the streets in Indianapolis. That's a record, in case you're wondering, but they're not sharing a lot about the seizure. They said that'll happen at a later date. Ryan Hedrick, Network Indiana.
30: A shooting breaking out early this morning on Indianapolis' east side. Police say a woman who shot another woman had turned herself in. Shots were fired at around 2:45 a.m. According to IMPD, Shantia Goodlow was arrested and is looking at multiple preliminary charges, including attempted murder, domestic battery with a deadly weapon, and aggravated battery with permanent disfigurement. Indiana State Police investigating the officer-involved shooting that happened in Carmel on Thursday. Police say an 18-year-old man was on the shoulder of U.S. 31 South when he got out of his truck and pointed a rifle at two officers.
32: It's important to report that all of the officers who very bravely acted tonight, they are all okay. No injuries to our officers.
30: Carmel Police Chief Drake Sterling says the 18-year-old was taken to a hospital in stable but critical condition after being hit multiple times by gunfire. There has been no update on his condition this afternoon. And former Johnson County Prosecutor Mike Pruitt apologizing in court on Thursday after admitting he gave alcohol to a 17-year-old girl multiple times. Pruitt pleaded guilty to 7 counts of contributing to the delinquency of a minor. The girl's mother testified that Pruitt also harassed and stalked her daughter over a 2-year period. A protective order against Pruitt in 2025 led to the criminal investigation. He resigned as coroner just one day before his guilty plea, and the judge ordered him to serve 363 days on probation after 2 days in jail. I'm Jarrett Lewis. 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
28: The Pulaski County Council has announced it will be holding a regular meeting this Monday, August 10th. I'm Becca Shepherd from the WKVI Information.

0: there. Also on the agenda is a $75 transfer from equipment repair to schools, meetings, and seminars. Finally, there's a transfer of $8,112.43 from refunds to equipment repair from the sheriff. The next section of the meeting will be additional requests. The county prosecutor will discuss additionals for flock cameras, part-time help, and Social Security and Medicare. The auditor will discuss an additional for a motor vehicle highway restricted fix, followed by a transfer and or additional discussion with the sheriff. Finally, the county building inspector will discuss an additional for a demolition in Monterey with council members. Council members will hold discussions on a human resource manager and EDA receipts, as well as any other business that may come before them before the meeting is adjourned. The public is invited to attend this meeting. The Heartland Arts Center has announced that entries are open for the 38th Annual Juried Regional Art Exhibit on view from September 19th through October 30th. The show will feature works from the Northern Indiana region's most talented artists, and Heartland welcomes local artists to submit their artwork. More information can be found in the prospectus by clicking the links at the end of the story online at WKVI.com. The submission deadline is Saturday, September 19th at 11:59 p.m. Even if you aren't an artist, you can still be a patron of the arts. Purchase award providers are an essential part of the event's success, helping artists sell their work and attracting high-quality talent to the exhibit. As a provider, you will receive exclusive early access to view the show before it opens to the public, be able to purchase artwork at a 15% discount, and directly support the careers of regional artists while adding to your collection. For details on becoming a purchase award provider, please email Maggie Kubley at maggiekubley@gmail.com. Both that email address and links with more information can be found on WKVI.com. This week, the Indiana Department of Transportation announced that U.S. 421 will be closed at the railroad crossing between U.S. 6 and County Road 700 South in LaPorte County, beginning on or after this upcoming Monday, August 10th. U.S. 421 will be closed in this location for approximately 6 days while the railroad works on their crossing. The closure will be confined to this location, and local access will be maintained up to that point. Through traffic should seek alternate routes. The official detour will follow U.S. 6, State Road 39, and U.S. 30. A map of the affected area can be found online at WKVI.com. 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
1: From the Tri-County Weather Center, I'm Bill Banks on All News 1520 WKVI. 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Tonight, partly cloudy with a slight chance of a shower, low 68. Tomorrow, mostly sunny with a high of 81 degrees. Tomorrow night, clear and 61. Sunday, a mix of sun and clouds with a high of 83. I'm Bill Banks. For your local forecast 24/7, visit WKVI.com.
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5: This is a Bloomberg Money Minute. A fresh record closing high today for the S&P 500 despite a dismal July jobs report. The Dow today up 152 points. The Nasdaq up 342. That's a 1.3% jump. The S&P 500 added 48. Now, that jobs report for last month showed U.S. employers lost 23,000 jobs unexpectedly. And the numbers for May and June were revised sharply lower, erasing 103,000 added jobs. But on Wall Street, that weak jobs data is bolstering bets that the Federal Reserve will leave interest rates unchanged when it meets next month instead of hiking rates to tackle inflation. President Trump ordering new 15% tariffs on imports of polysilicon photovoltaic solar panel cells. That sent shares of U.S. solar panel companies like T1 Energy, Sunrun, and First Solar sharply higher today. And oil closing 1% higher. It's around $78 a barrel. Tom Busby.

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6: This is Ty Higgins from the Ohio AgNet. Hoosier Ag Today's founder Gary Truitt recently was honored with the Farm Broadcaster of the Year Award from our National Association of Farm Broadcasting. Gary was really surprised by the honor, but I can tell you many of us weren't. Gary's work for agriculture goes far outside his Indiana borders. 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Congratulations, Gary.
7: Indiana's ag leaders pushing Governor Braun for major upgrades to the state's animal disease diagnostic laboratories. I'm C.J. Miller, and this is Hoosier Ag Today News.
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9: Turning now to funeral arrangements. 62-year-old Brenda D. Weaver of Star City passed away August 1st. No services to be held at this time. Brayman & Son Memorial Chapel of Knox is in charge of arrangements. Memorials may be made to the funeral home in memory of 62-year-old Brenda D. Weaver of Star City. 81-year-old Eva Marie Crawford of Star City passed away August 1st. Cremation will take place at the Frayne Crematory in Winnemac. Arrangements have been entrusted to Frayne Mortuary in Winnemac for 81-year-old Eva Marie Crawford of Star City. Visitation will be held for Ronnie Clemens today, Friday, August 7th, from 4 to 7 p.m. Central Time at O'Donnell Funeral Home in North Judson. Funeral services will be held tomorrow, Saturday, August 8th at 11 a.m. Central Time with burial to follow at Highland Cemetery. That's for Ronnie Clemens. 81-year-old Stanislaw Grzynski passed away July 13th. There will be a memorial service tomorrow, Saturday, August 8th at 11 a.m. at M.C. Smith Funeral Home with visitation 1 hour prior to the service time. That's for 81-year-old Stanislaw Grzynski. 79-year-old Evelyn Darlene Cracy of Winnemac passed away August 2nd. Visitation will take place from 11 to 1 p.m. Eastern Time, Monday, August 10th, at Frayne Mortuary in Winnemac, with funeral services to be held at 1 p.m. Memorial contributions may be made to the Calvary Baptist Church of Winnemac in memory of 79-year-old Evelyn Darlene Crazy of Winnemac. 89-year-old Maria Yerovshek Pusel passed away on Friday, July 31st. Visitation will be held at Rannell's Funeral Home in Hamlet on August 10th from 11 a.m. until 12 p.m. Central Time. Following the visitation, massive Christian burial will be held at St. Thomas Aquinas Catholic Church. In lieu of flowers, contributions can be made to St. Vincent de Paul Society in Knox or Stark County Food Pantry in Knox in memory of 89-year-old Maria Yerovshek Pusel. You can find complete obituary information online at WKVI.com.
0: 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Tonight, partly cloudy with a slight chance of a shower, low 68. Tomorrow, mostly sunny with a high of 81 degrees. Tomorrow night, clear and 61. Sunday, a mix of sun and clouds with a high of 83. I'm Bill Banks. For your local forecast 24/7, visit WKVI.com.
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14: With Network Indiana Sports, I'm Nick Rodicap. The Fever lost a close one at Gainbridge Fieldhouse on Thursday night, falling 86-84 in overtime to the Las Vegas Aces. Chelsea Gray was the hero for the visitors. She made a buzzer beater to send the game into overtime, and then in the bonus period, after a Caitlin Clark turnover, she broke the home fans' hearts once again.
15: Gray, left wing, fires a three over Boston. It's good for the win. Unbelievable.
14: John Nolan on the call on 93.5 and 107.5 The Fan. Now 19-12 on the season, the Fever head to Chicago to face the Sky at 3:30 Eastern on Saturday. And Colts running back Jonathan Taylor has signed a two-year, $44 million contract extension. Taylor, whose 90.5 rush yards per game leads all active running backs, was entering the last year of his current deal. And he told reporters that the extension was worth the wait.
16: The commitment that the club has towards me, but also the commitment that I have towards the club, of that I want to definitely be a part of helping this organization and this team win, and win for a long time.
14: And head coach Shane Steichen also sang his star players' praises.
17: Everything he does from a community standpoint, from a teammate standpoint, I can't say enough great things about him.
14: Training camp continues Saturday and Sunday morning at Grand Park, after which the Colts head to New England for a joint practice on Tuesday, ahead of next Thursday's preseason opener against the Patriots. Adam Vinatieri, a former Patriot and Colt, is among the five players being enshrined in the Pro Football Hall of Fame this weekend. Vinatieri began his career in New England and played in the Circle City from 2006 to 19, winning Super Bowl 41 with the Colts in his first season with the team. Here's fellow Hall of Famer Peyton Manning speaking on his former teammate.
18: You know, Adam, he had no ego. Game-winning touchdown sounds great. I can sit over here and hang out. And I think that told you a lot about his unselfish attitude. When I think about Adam Vinatieri, I think about a great teammate.
14: That's soundbite from the Road to Canton series on the NFL's YouTube channel. Vinatieri finished his career as a four-time Super Bowl champ and the NFL's all-time leader in field goals made and points scored. For Network Indiana Sports, I'm Nick Rodicap.
19: Fox News, I'm Chris DeMeo. A federal appeals court rules construction of a White House ballroom must come to a halt. That's ticked off Deputy Chief of Staff Stephen Miller.
20: To keep the president safe, to keep his family safe, to keep senior officials safe, visiting dignitaries safe. We just had the attack at the White House Correspondents' Dinner, and we're actually having this conversation. Shame on these judges. Let's get real in this country. Let's have a court system that actually upholds the law instead of making them.
19: The ruling says the president must get congressional approval before the work resumes. A firefighting helicopter crashes while battling a wildfire in Utah. Deputy Commander Tyler Hecht says that his crew hasn't yet been deployed to the crash area.
21: At this point, we didn't want to put them at any more risk until we know it's safe. So that's an ongoing conversation with us in fire.
19: The condition of those on board are not known. 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
25: Hundreds of pounds of it. You're listening to Network Indiana. I'm Jarrett Lewis. Somebody's drug shipment being disrupted by several federal agencies this week. Ryan Hedrick shares what drug police took off the streets.
26: People addicted to methamphetamine suffer from anxiety, depression, paranoia, hallucinations, and psychosis. That's why when federal officials get to take it off the streets, it's a win for them. And the DEA says they took 800 pounds of meth off the streets in Indianapolis. That's a record, in case you're wondering. But they're not sharing a lot about the seizure. They said that'll happen at a later date. Ryan Hedrick, Network Indiana.
25: A shooting breaking out early this morning on Indianapolis' east side. Police say a woman who shot another woman had turned herself in. Shots were fired at around 2:45 a.m. According to IMPD, Shantia Goodlow was arrested and is looking at multiple preliminary charges, including attempted murder, domestic battery with a deadly weapon, and aggravated battery with permanent disfigurement. Indiana State Police investigating the officer-involved shooting that happened in Carmel on Thursday. Police say an 18-year-old man was on the shoulder of U.S. 31 South when he got out of his truck and pointed a rifle at two officers.
27: Fortunate to report that all of the officers who very bravely acted tonight, they are all okay. No injuries to our officers.
25: Carmel Police Chief Drake Sterling says the 18-year-old was taken to a hospital in stable but critical condition after being hit multiple times by gunfire. There has been no update on his condition this afternoon. And former Johnson County Prosecutor Mike Pruitt apologizing in court on Thursday after admitting he gave alcohol to a 17-year-old girl multiple times. Pruitt pleaded guilty to 7 counts of contributing to the delinquency of a minor. The girl's mother testified that Pruitt also harassed and stalked her daughter over a 2-year period. A protective order against Pruitt in 2025 led to the criminal investigation. He resigned as coroner just one day before his guilty plea, and the judge ordered him to serve 363 days on probation after 2 days in jail. I'm Jarrett Lewis. 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
28: Suspicious activity leads to an arrest. I'm Rusty Nixon, Max 98.3 FM News. Monday, August 3rd at 3:33 p.m., a Marshall County Sheriff's deputy was on routine patrol in the area of Elm Road and Lincoln Highway. Suspicion activity was observed at one of the properties by the deputy, who stopped and investigated. It was determined a man located on the property, identified as Breck K. Carper, was attempting to steal items. Harper was arrested and lodged in the Marshall County Jail for theft. Suspects are considered innocent until proven guilty in a court of law. City of Plymouth will have their first meeting of the new month on August 10th, beginning with the Board of Public Works and Safety at 6 p.m. On that agenda, reports from the various city department heads. Immediately following will be the meeting of the Common Council. On that agenda are scheduled second and third readings of the salary ordinance and first readings of an ordinance concerning the Aviation Rotary Fund and an ordinance fixing the salaries of elected officials. There will also be a resolution declaring an economic revitalization area for AK Industries. Both meetings will be in the council chambers on the second floor of the city building. Those attending should enter through the Garrow Street entrance. If you need special accommodation to attend that meeting, contact the ADA coordinator at 574-936-2948. That meeting will be live streamed on YouTube at City of Plymouth. August 5th at 4:14 p.m., the Marshall County Sheriff's Department received a 911 hang-up call in the 3000 block of Michigan Road. Dispatch center was unable to make contact with anybody over the phone. They began sending messages to that phone. It was learned through those messages that a physical domestic incident was occurring. Deputies arrived on the scene. They located the suspect, Javier Figueroa, 25, as he was attempting to leave the residence. Further investigation led to the arrest of Figueroa for intimidation with a deadly weapon, domestic battery in the presence of a child, and operating while intoxicated. Suspects are considered innocent until proven guilty in a court of law. I'm Rusty Nixon, Max 98.3 FM News. 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
0: 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Tonight, partly cloudy with a slight chance of a shower, low 68. Tomorrow, mostly sunny with a high of 81 degrees. Tomorrow night, clear and 61. Sunday, a mix of sun and clouds with a high of 83. I'm Bill Banks. For your local forecast 24/7, visit WKVI.com.
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4: This is a Bloomberg Money Minute. A fresh record closing high today for the S&P 500 despite a dismal July jobs report. The Dow today up 152 points. The Nasdaq up 342. That's a 1.3% jump. The S&P 500 added 48. Now, that jobs report for last month showed U.S. employers lost 23,000 jobs unexpectedly. And the numbers for May and June were revised sharply lower, erasing 103,000 added jobs. But on Wall Street, that weak jobs data is bolstering bets that the Federal Reserve will leave interest rates unchanged when it meets next month instead of hiking rates to tackle inflation. President Trump ordering new 15% tariffs on imports of polysilicon photovoltaic solar panel cells. That sent shares of U.S. solar panel companies like T1 Energy, Sunrun, and First Solar sharply higher today. And oil closing 1% higher. It's around $78 a barrel. Tom Busby, Bloomberg Radio.
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7: 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I'm Rusty Nixon, Max 98.3 FM News. Monday, August 3rd at 3:33 p.m., a Marshall County Sheriff's deputy was on routine patrol in the area of Elm Road and Lincoln Highway. Suspicious activity was observed at one of the properties by the deputy, who stopped and investigated. Was determined a man located on the property, identified as Breck K. Harper, was attempting to steal items. Harper was arrested and lodged in the Marshall County Jail for theft. Suspects are considered innocent until proven guilty in a court of law. City of Plymouth will have their first meeting of the new month on August 10th, beginning with the Board of Public Works and Safety at 6 p.m. On that agenda, reports from the various city department heads. Immediately following will be the meeting of the Common Council. On that agenda are scheduled second and third readings of the salary ordinance and first readings of an ordinance concerning the Aviation Rotary Fund and an ordinance fixing the salaries of elected officials. There'll also be a resolution declaring an economic revitalization area for AK Industries. Both meetings will be in the council chambers on the second floor of the city building. Those attending should enter through the Garrow Street entrance. If you need special accommodation to attend that meeting, contact the ADA coordinator at 574-936-2948. That meeting will be live streamed on YouTube at City of Plymouth. August 5th at 4:14 p.m., the Marshall County Sheriff's Department received a 911 hang-up call in the 3000 block of Michigan Road. Dispatch center was unable to make contact with anybody over the phone. They began sending messages to that phone. Was learned through those messages that a physical domestic incident was occurring. Deputies arrived on the scene. They located the suspect, Javier Figueroa, 25, as he was attempting to leave the residence. Further investigation led to the arrest of Figueroa for intimidation with a deadly weapon, domestic battery in the presence of a child, and operating while intoxicated. Suspects are considered innocent until proven guilty in a court of law. I'm Rusty Nixon, Max 98.3 FM News. 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
8: From the Tri-County Weather Center, I'm Bill Banks on All News 1520 WKVI. 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Tonight, partly cloudy with a slight chance of a shower, low 68. Tomorrow, mostly sunny with a high of 81 degrees. Tomorrow night, clear and 61. Sunday, a mix of sun and clouds with a high of 83. I'm Bill Banks. 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
7: The defending national football champions started practice this week in Bloomington. Woohoo! Indiana football coach Kurt Cignetti says he feels they're in a pretty good spot as they enter fall camp.
13: The goal is being to develop players, develop position groups individually, collectively, develop the intangibles as we get closer to game one, and the team mindset and identity so that we're ready to play football.
7: Adding to that, he said a lot of it is going to be building chemistry here early.
13: I think it's a really important camp for us because we haven't had the opportunity to get all of our people together. There's going to be a lot of competition, and anybody who can play winning football will play. We need to get the guys out there working together.
7: Hoosiers are the defending national champion, but they're ranked sixth in the preseason polls. They'll open their season in September against North Texas. Your sports check. I'm Rusty Nixon. 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I'm Rusty Nixon, part of the winning team at Kankakee Valley Broadcasting.
14: ABC News, I'm Stephanie Officer. The number of critical U.S. air defense missiles is extremely low, including those used in Patriot missile systems, according to a government report. ABC News contributor and retired Army General Doug Lute said the low supply endangers U.S. troops in the Mideast.
15: U.S. facilities in the region are vulnerable to Iranian attack, especially Iranian ballistic missile attack, because it's the anti-ballistic missile interceptors that have been depleted most dramatically.
14: There is bipartisan support for a Russian sanctions bill named after the late Senator Lindsey Graham that made it through the Senate Friday. Graham's sister, who is currently filling his seat, Senator Darlene Graham, called for a House passage of the legislation that would impose more sanctions on Russia and other countries supporting its invasion of Ukraine.
16: Lindsey was committed to achieving a peaceful resolution to this war, and I'm confident that these sanctions will pave the way.
14: This is ABC News. A growing number of national restaurant chains are pulling jalapenos from their menus due to a salmonella outbreak linked to the spicy peppers. They include Sweetgreen, Qdoba, and Chipotle, who all say they're doing it out of precaution. Immigration advocates say Haitians face mass deportations as Congress holds hearings on the ongoing dangers in the country. ABC's Chuck Sievertson.
17: Executive director of the San Diego-based nonprofit Haitian Bridge Alliance, Gerlene Joseph, says after the Trump administration recently ended temporary protection status for more than 1 million people, including Haitians in the U.S., it was revealed at a congressional hearing that back in Haiti,
18: 17 children and 30 civilians, adults, were killed, 47 total, by what seems to be U.S. drones.
17: And the military officials said
18: they are at war.
17: Joseph says they're getting calls of more ICE raids in Haitian communities.
14: The FAA ordered inspections of hundreds of Boeing 737 MAX planes after cracks were reported. Stephanie Officer, ABC News.
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23: Hundreds of pounds of it. You're listening to Network Indiana. I'm Jarrett Lewis. Somebody's drug shipment being disrupted by several federal agencies this week. Ryan Hedrick shares what drug police took off the streets.
24: People addicted to methamphetamine suffer from anxiety, depression, paranoia, hallucinations, and psychosis. That's why when federal officials get to take it off the streets, it's a win for them. And the DEA says they took 800 pounds of meth off the streets in Indianapolis. That's a record, in case you're wondering. But they're not sharing a lot about the seizure. They said that'll happen at a later date. Ryan Hedrick, Network Indiana.
23: A shooting breaking out early this morning on Indianapolis' east side. Police say a woman who shot another woman had turned herself in. Shots were fired at around 2:45 a.m. According to IMPD, Shantia Goodlow was arrested and is looking at multiple preliminary charges, including attempted murder, domestic battery with a deadly weapon, and aggravated battery with permanent disfigurement. Indiana State Police investigating the officer-involved shooting that happened in Carmel on Thursday. Police say an 18-year-old man was on the shoulder of U.S. 31 South when he got out of his truck and pointed a rifle at two officers.
25: Fortunate to report that all of the officers who very bravely acted tonight, they are all okay. No injuries to our officers.
23: Carmel Police Chief Drake Sterling says the 18-year-old was taken to a hospital in stable but critical condition after being hit multiple times by gunfire. There has been no update on his condition this afternoon. And former Johnson County Prosecutor Mike Pruitt apologizing in court on Thursday after admitting he gave alcohol to a 17-year-old girl multiple times. Pruitt pleaded guilty to 7 counts of contributing to the delinquency of a minor. The girl's mother testified that Pruitt also harassed and stalked her daughter over a 2-year period. A protective order against Pruitt in 2025 led to the criminal investigation. He resigned as coroner just one day before his guilty plea, and the judge ordered him to serve 363 days on probation after 2 days in jail. I'm Jarrett Lewis. 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
26: The Pulaski County Council has announced it will be holding a regular meeting this Monday, August 10th. I'm Becca Shepherd from the WKVI Information Center. The meeting will take place at the Pulaski County Courthouse, located at 112 East Main Street in Winnemac. The meeting is scheduled to begin at 6 p.m. Eastern Time after the joint meeting of County Council and County Commissioners. After a section of the meeting for public comment, council members will vote on the approval and signing of minutes from the July 13th meeting, and then we'll discuss multiple transfers and additionals. Transfers include $989.20 from prosecutor overtime to secretary 2 and $1,053.35 from secretary 1 to administrator. Also on the agenda is a $75 transfer from equipment repair to schools, meetings, and seminars. Finally, there's a transfer of $8,112.43 from refunds to equipment repair from the sheriff. The next section of the meeting will be additional requests. The county prosecutor will discuss additionals for flock cameras, part-time help, and Social Security and Medicare. The auditor will discuss an additional for a motor vehicle highway restricted fix, followed by a transfer and or additional discussion with the sheriff. Finally, the county building inspector will discuss an additional for a demolition in Monterey with council members. Council members will hold discussions on a human resource manager and EDA receipts, as well as any other business that may come before them before the meeting is adjourned. The public is invited to attend this meeting. The Heartland Arts Center has announced that entries are open for the 38th Annual Juried Regional Art Exhibit on view from September 19th through October 30th. The show will feature works from the Northern Indiana region's most talented artists, and Heartland welcomes local artists to submit their artwork. More information can be found in the prospectus by clicking the links at the end of the story online at WKVI.com. The submission deadline is Saturday, September 19th at 11:59 p.m. Even if you aren't an artist, you can still be a patron of the arts. Purchase award providers are an essential part of the event's success, helping artists sell their work and attracting high-quality talent to the exhibit. As a provider, you will receive exclusive early access to view the show before it opens to the public, be able to purchase artwork at a 15% discount, and directly support the careers of regional artists while adding to your collection. For details on becoming a purchase award provider, please email Maggie Kubley at maggiekubley@gmail.com. Both that email address and links with more information can be found on WKVI.com. This week, the Indiana Department of Transportation announced that U.S. 421 will be closed at the railroad crossing between U.S. 6 and County Road 700 South in LaPorte County, beginning on or after this upcoming Monday, August 10th. U.S. 421 will be closed in this location for approximately 6 days while the railroad works on their crossing. The closure will be confined to this location, and local access will be maintained up to that point. Through traffic should seek alternate routes. The official detour will follow U.S. 6, State Road 39, and U.S. 30. A map of the affected area can be found online at WKVI.com. 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
8: From the Tri-County Weather Center, I'm Bill Banks on All News 1520 WKVI. 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Tonight, partly cloudy with a slight chance of a shower, low 68. Tomorrow, mostly sunny with a high of 81 degrees. Tomorrow night, clear and 61. Sunday, a mix of sun and clouds with a high of 83. I'm Bill Banks. For your local forecast 24/7, visit WKVI.com.
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0: This is a Bloomberg Money Minute. A fresh record closing high today for the S&P 500 despite a dismal July jobs report. The Dow today up 152 points. The Nasdaq up 342. That's a 1.3% jump. The S&P 500 added 48. Now, that jobs report for last month showed U.S. employers lost 23,000 jobs unexpectedly. And the numbers for May and June were revised sharply lower, erasing 103,000 added jobs. But on Wall Street, that weak jobs data is bolstering bets that the Federal Reserve will leave interest rates unchanged when it meets next month instead of hiking rates to tackle inflation. President Trump ordering new 15% tariffs on imports of polysilicon photovoltaic solar panel cells. That sent shares of U.S. solar panel companies like T1 Energy, Sunrun, and First Solar sharply higher today. And oil closing 1% higher. It's around $78 a barrel. 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
5: 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I'm CJ Miller, and this is Hoosier Ag Today News.
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5: 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I'm CJ Miller, Hoosier Ag Today, Indiana's Farm Network for 20 years.
26: Turning now to funeral arrangements. 62-year-old Brenda D. Weaver of Star City passed away August 1st. No services to be held at this time. Brayman & Son Memorial Chapel of Knox is in charge of arrangements. Memorials may be made to the funeral home in memory of 62-year-old Brenda D. Weaver of Star City. 81-year-old Eva Marie Crawford of Star City passed away August 1st. Cremation will take place at the Frayne Crematory in Winnemac. Arrangements have been entrusted to Frayne Mortuary in Winnemac for 81-year-old Eva Marie Crawford of Star City. Visitation will be held for Ronnie Clemens today, Friday, August 7th, from 4 to 7 p.m. Central Time at O'Donnell Funeral Home in North Judson. Funeral services will be held tomorrow, Saturday, August 8th, at 11 a.m. Central Time, with burial to follow at Highland Cemetery. That's for Ronnie Clemens. 81-year-old Stanislaw Grzynski passed away July 13th. There will be a memorial service tomorrow, Saturday, August 8th, at 11 a.m. at M.C. Smith Funeral Home, with visitation 1 hour prior to the service time. That's for 81-year-old Stanislaw Grzynski. 79-year-old Evelyn Darlene Crazy of Winnemac passed away August 2nd. Visitation will take place from 11 to 1 p.m. Eastern Time, Monday, August 10th, at Frayne Mortuary in Winnemac, with funeral services to be held at 1 p.m. Memorial contributions may be made to the Calvary Baptist Church of Winnemac in memory of 79-year-old Evelyn Darlene Crazy of Winnemac. 89-year-old Maria Yerovshek-Pusel passed away on Friday, July 31st. Visitation will be held at Rannells Funeral Home in Hamlet on August 10th from 11 a.m. until 12 p.m. Central Time. Following the visitation, massive Christian burial will be held at St. Thomas Aquinas Catholic Church. In lieu of flowers, contributions can be made to St. Vincent de Paul Society in Knox or Stark County Food Pantry in Knox in memory of 89-year-old Maria Yerovshek-Pusel. You can find complete obituary information online at WKVI.com.
8: From the Tri-County Weather Center, I'm Bill Banks on All News 1520 WKVI. 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Tonight, partly cloudy with a slight chance of a shower, low 68. Tomorrow, mostly sunny with a high of 81 degrees. Tomorrow night, clear and 61. Sunday, a mix of sun and clouds with a high of 83. I'm Bill Banks. For your local forecast 24/7, visit WKVI.com.
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12: AP News, I'm Mike Hempen. New details are surfacing about a deadly shooting in Idaho.
13: New video shows a gunman's fatal attack in an Idaho In-N-Out Burger drive-thru. It shows one of three victims was killed when the gunman fired through a drive-up window before shooting more people outside the restaurant.
15: What happened here was violent, frightening, and deeply traumatic.
13: Twin Falls Police Chief Matthew Hicks says they're still searching for a motive.
15: Families in this area, what should have been a normal Saturday afternoon, dealt with the worst thing imaginable. Employees showing up for work, visitors coming to see our beautiful city, and instead they were confronted with chaos, fear, and now loss.
13: When the gunman headed to a trail, he came across two people, including one with his hands in the air talking to him. He distracted the gunman from possibly pursuing others on the trail. The gunman subsequently killed himself as police closed in. I'm Ed Donahue.
16: A Republican senator's yes vote will likely pave the way for Todd Blanche to win Senate confirmation as U.S. Attorney General.
17: Senate approval of Todd Blanche as U.S. Attorney General had been thrown into doubt with opposition from Republican Senators Lisa Murkowski of Alaska and Susan Collins of Maine. But Republican Bill Cassidy of Louisiana says he will vote yes. Cassidy says Blanche did show poor judgment in approving the $1.8 billion fund to compensate people who feel they were mistreated by the criminal justice system, but says Blanche has made efforts to kill it. The agreement also provided Trump and family members with immunity from tax audits.
18: This is not a referendum on President Trump. It is a decision regarding Mr. Blanche in very specific circumstances. All considered, I will vote for Mr. Blanche. I'll be criticized for this vote. What's new?
17: Donna Warder, Washington.
16: Stocks rose on Wall Street after the government reported that employers unexpectedly cut 23,000 jobs last month. This is AP News. Should we rely on AI for financial advice?
27: U.S. adults are using artificial intelligence for financial guidance, but it's far from the most trusted source of advice. That's according to a new Gallup survey conducted in partnership with financial services firm Edward Jones. About one in five Americans who sought financial guidance in the past year used AI, but fewer than 3 in 10 adults overall have any confidence in its expertise. The poll found a disconnect between the resources Americans trust for financial advice and the ones they actually rely on. I'm Lisa Dwyer.
16: The Pentagon has revoked former U.S. Air Force Secretary Frank Kendall's access to classified information. It alleges he disclosed sensitive details about Air Force One's capabilities to the media. More news at APNews.com. I'm Mike Hempen, AP News.
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23: ABC News, I'm Stephanie Officer. A New Mexico court has ordered Meta, the parent company of Facebook and Instagram, to pay $567 million to address children's mental health. ABC News contributor Mike Muse.
24: Other states will be looking at this ruling to see what is possible when it comes to a judgment against Meta.
23: Storms across the Northeast Friday not only downed trees and delayed the Yankees game, it caused massive flight delays. A family heading to New Jersey's MetLife Stadium for the Chris Brown and Usher concert said their flight initially could not land at Newark Liberty International Airport, but they still made it to the show. Well, that may be true, but it's also true that money can't get rid of those pesky bills. Saturday's Powerball jackpot is now the eighth largest in history, with the prize ballooning to an estimated $856 million after nobody matched all six numbers in Wednesday's drawing. Your chances of winning? 1 in 292.2 million. This is ABC News. An extraordinary rescue operation. Despite winter conditions, an individual was transported from Antarctica for emergency treatment. ABC's Perry Russum.
25: The U.S. National Science Foundation putting out an urgent request for help last week at the McMurdo Station, an American research facility. Australian officials say a rescue plane flew more than five grueling hours to Antarctica, where it's winter, and much of the continent is in total darkness. Flight crews and first responders transferring the patient to the plane, then flying 2,300 miles to New Zealand.
23: Colin Gray, the Georgia man convicted for giving his son Colt Gray the gun he used in the 2024 Appalachia High School shooting, has requested a new trial. Colin Gray was sentenced to 15 years for second-degree murder and involuntary manslaughter. Two students were killed in that shooting. In a court filing this week, his attorneys say the guilty verdict is not supported by the evidence. Colt Gray was sentenced to life in prison without the possibility of parole. I'm Stephanie Officer, ABC News.
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3: Hundreds of pounds of it. You're listening to Network Indiana. I'm Jarrett Lewis. Somebody's drug shipment being disrupted by several federal agencies this week. Ryan Hedrick shares what drug police took off the streets.
4: People addicted to methamphetamine suffer from anxiety, depression, paranoia, hallucinations, and psychosis. That's why when federal officials get to take it off the streets, it's a win for them. And the DEA says they took 800 pounds of meth off the streets in Indianapolis. That's a record, in case you're wondering, but they're not sharing a lot about the seizure. They said that'll happen at a later date. Ryan Hedrick, Network Indiana.
3: A shooting breaking out early this morning on Indianapolis's east side. Police say a woman who shot another woman had turned herself in. Shots were fired at around 2:45 a.m. According to IMPD, Shantia Goodlow was arrested and is looking at multiple preliminary charges, including attempted murder, domestic battery with a deadly weapon, and aggravated battery with permanent disfigurement. Indiana State Police investigating the officer-involved shooting that happened in Carmel on Thursday. Police say an 18-year-old man was on the shoulder of U.S. 31 South when he got out of his truck and pointed a rifle at two officers.
5: Fortunate to report that all of the officers who very bravely acted tonight, they are all okay. No injuries to our officers.
3: Carmel Police Chief Drake Sterling says the 18-year-old was taken to a hospital in stable but critical condition after being hit multiple times by gunfire. There has been no update on his condition this afternoon. And former Johnson County Prosecutor Mike Pruitt apologizing in court on Thursday after admitting he gave alcohol to a 17-year-old girl multiple times. Pruitt pleaded guilty to 7 counts of contributing to the delinquency of a minor. The girl's mother testified that Pruitt also harassed and stalked her daughter over a 2-year period. A protective order against Pruitt in 2025 led to the criminal investigation. He resigned as coroner just one day before his guilty plea, and the judge ordered him to serve 363 days on probation after 2 days in jail. I'm Jarrett Lewis. 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

0: or overtime to Secretary 2, and $1,053.35 from Secretary 1 to Administrator. Also on the agenda is a $75 transfer from equipment repair to schools, meetings, and seminars. Finally, there's a transfer of $8,112.43 from refunds to equipment repair from the sheriff. The next section of the meeting will be additional requests. The county prosecutor will discuss additionals for flock cameras, part-time help, and Social Security and Medicare. The auditor will discuss an additional for a motor vehicle highway restricted fix, followed by a transfer and or additional discussion with the sheriff. Finally, the county building inspector will discuss an additional for a demolition in Monterey with council members. Council members will hold discussions on a human resource manager and EDA receipts, as well as any other business that may come before them before the meeting is adjourned. The public is invited to attend this meeting. The Heartland Arts Center has announced that entries are open for the 38th Annual Juried Regional Art Exhibit on view from September 19th through October 30th. The show will feature works from the Northern Indiana region's most talented artists, and Heartland welcomes local artists to submit their artwork. More information can be found in the prospectus by clicking the links at the end of the story online at WKVI.com. The submission deadline is Saturday, September 19th at 11:59 p.m. Even if you aren't an artist, you can still be a patron of the arts. Purchase award providers are an essential part of the event's success, helping artists sell their work and attracting high-quality talent to the exhibit. As a provider, you will receive exclusive early access to view the show before it opens to the public, be able to purchase artwork at a 15% discount, and directly support the careers of regional artists while adding to your collection. For details on becoming a purchase award provider, please email Maggie Kubley at maggiekubley@gmail.com. Both that email address and links with more information can be found on WKVI.com. This week, the Indiana Department of Transportation announced that U.S. 421 will be closed at the railroad crossing between U.S. 6 and County Road 700 South in LaPorte County, beginning on or after this upcoming Monday, August 10th. U.S. 421 will be closed in this location for approximately 6 days while the railroad works on their crossing. The closure will be confined to this location, and local access will be maintained up to that point. Through traffic should seek alternate routes. The official detour will follow U.S. 6, State Road 39, and U.S. 30. A map of the affected area can be found online at WKVI.com. 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
1: From the Tri-County Weather Center, I'm Bill Banks on All News 1520 WKVI. 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Tonight, partly cloudy with a slight chance of a shower, low 68. Tomorrow, mostly sunny with a high of 81 degrees. Tomorrow night, clear and 61. Sunday, a mix of sun and clouds with a high of 83. I'm Bill Banks. For your local forecast 24/7, visit WKVI.com.
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5: This is a Bloomberg Money Minute. A fresh record closing high today for the S&P 500 despite a dismal July jobs report. The Dow today up 152 points. The Nasdaq up 342. That's a 1.3% jump. The S&P 500 added 48. Now, that jobs report for last month showed U.S. employers lost 23,000 jobs unexpectedly. And the numbers for May and June were revised sharply lower, erasing 103,000 added jobs. But on Wall Street, that weak jobs data is bolstering bets that the Federal Reserve will leave interest rates unchanged when it meets next month instead of hiking rates to tackle inflation. President Trump ordering new 15% tariffs on imports of polysilicon photovoltaic solar panel cells. That's on shares of U.S. solar panel companies like T1 Energy, Sunrun, and First Solar, Sharp.

0: sharply higher today. And oil closing 1% higher. It's around $78 a barrel. Tom Busby, Bloomberg Radio.
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5: 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I'm CJ Miller, and this is Hoosier Ag Today News.
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5: 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I'm CJ Miller, Hoosier Ag Today, Indiana's farm network for 20 years.
7: Turning now to funeral arrangements. 62-year-old Brenda D. Weaver of Star City passed away August 1st. No services to be held at this time. Brayman & Son Memorial Chapel of Knox is in charge of arrangements. Memorials may be made to the funeral home in memory of 62-year-old Brenda D. Weaver of Star City. 81-year-old Eva Marie Crawford of Star City passed away August 1st. Cremation will take place at the Frayne Crematory in Winnemac. Arrangements have been entrusted to Frayne Mortuary in Winnemac for 81-year-old Eva Marie Crawford of Star City. Visitation will be held for Ronnie Clemens today, Friday, August 7th, from 4 to 7 p.m. Central Time at O'Donnell Funeral Home in North Judson. Funeral services will be held tomorrow, Saturday, August 8th, at 11 a.m. Central Time, with burial to follow at Highland Cemetery. That's for Ronnie Clemens. 81-year-old Stanislaw Grzynski passed away July 13th. There will be a memorial service tomorrow, Saturday, August 8th at 11 a.m. at M.C. Smith Funeral Home, with visitation 1 hour prior to the service time. That's for 81-year-old Stanislaw Grzynski. 79-year-old Evelyn Darlene Crazy of Winnemac passed away August 2nd. Visitation will take place from 11 to 1 p.m. Eastern Time, Monday, August 10th, at Frayne Mortuary in Winnemac, with funeral services to be held at 1 p.m. Memorial contributions may be made to the Calvary Baptist Church of Winnemac in memory of 79-year-old Evelyn Darlene Cracy of Winnemac. 89-year-old Maria Yerovshek-Pusel passed away on Friday, July 31st. Visitation will be held at Rannell's Funeral Home in Hamlet on August 10th from 11 a.m. until 12 p.m. Central Time. Following the visitation, massive Christian burial will be held at St. Thomas Aquinas Catholic Church. In lieu of flowers, contributions can be made to St. Vincent de Paul Society in Knox or Starr County Food Pantry in Knox in memory of 89-year-old Maria Yerovshek-Pusel. You can find complete obituary information online at WKVI.com.
0: 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Tonight, partly cloudy with a slight chance of a shower, low 68. Tomorrow, mostly sunny with a high of 81 degrees. Tomorrow night, clear and 61. Sunday, a mix of sun and clouds with a high of 83. I'm Bill Banks. For your local forecast 24/7, visit WKVI.com.
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12: With Network Indiana Sports, I'm Nick Rodicap. The Fever lost a close one at Gainbridge Fieldhouse on Thursday night, falling 86-84 in overtime to the Las Vegas Aces. Chelsea Gray was the hero for the visitors. She made a buzzer beater to send the game into overtime, and then in the bonus period, after a Caitlin Clark turnover, she broke the home fans' hearts once again.
13: Gray, left wing, fires a three over Boston. It's good for the win. Unbelievable.
12: John Nolan on the call on 93.5 and 107.5 The Fan. Now 19-12 on the season, the Fever head to Chicago to face the Sky at 3:30 Eastern on Saturday. And Colts running back Jonathan Taylor has signed a two-year, $44 million contract extension. Taylor, whose 90.5 rush yards per game leads all active running backs, was entering the last year of his current deal, and he told reporters that the extension was worth the wait.
14: The commitment that the club has towards me, but also the commitment that I have towards the club, of that I want to definitely be a part of helping this organization and this team win, and win for a long time.
12: And head coach Shane Steichen also sang his star players' praises.
15: Everything he does from a community standpoint, from a teammate standpoint, I can't say enough great things about him.
12: Training camp continues Saturday and Sunday morning at Grand Park, after which the Colts head to New England for a joint practice on Tuesday, ahead of next Thursday's preseason opener against the Patriots. Adam Vinatieri, a former Patriot and Colt, is among the five players being enshrined in the Pro Football Hall of Fame this weekend. Vinatieri began his career in New England and played in the Circle City from 2006 to 19, winning Super Bowl 41 with the Colts in his first season with the team. Here's fellow Hall of Famer Peyton Manning speaking on his former teammate.
16: You know, Adam, he had no ego. Game-winning touchdown sounds great. I can sit over here and hang out. And I think that told you a lot about his unselfish attitude. When I think about Adam Vinatieri, I think about a great teammate.
12: That soundbite from the Road to Canton series on the NFL's YouTube channel. Vinatieri finished his career as a four-time Super Bowl champ and the NFL's all-time leader in field goals made and points scored. For Network Indiana Sports, I'm Nick Rodicap.
17: Fox News, I'm Chris DeMayo. A federal appeals court rules construction of a White House ballroom must come to a halt. That's ticked off Deputy Chief of Staff Stephen Miller.
18: To keep the president safe, to keep his family safe, to keep senior officials safe, visiting dignitaries safe. We just had the attack at the White House Correspondents' Dinner, and we're actually having this conversation. Shame on these judges. Let's get real in this country. Let's have a court system that actually upholds the law instead of making them.
17: The ruling says the president must get congressional approval before the work resumes. A firefighting helicopter crashes while battling a wildfire in Utah.
19: Deputy Commander Tyler Hecht says that his crew hasn't yet been deployed to the crash area.
20: At this point, we didn't want to put them at any more risk until we know it's safe. So that's an ongoing conversation with us in fire.
19: The condition of those on board are not known. 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
21: 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I've been surfing here since I was a kid. Now, seeing my grandson out on the water, it means everything to me. Watching him and taking in the blue waves, the sea breeze, the blurry horizon.
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24: Hundreds of pounds of it. You're listening to Network Indiana. I'm Jarrett Lewis. Somebody's drug shipment being disrupted by several federal agencies this week. Ryan Hendrick shares what drug police took off the streets.
25: People addicted to methamphetamine suffer from anxiety, depression, paranoia, hallucinations, and psychosis. That's why when federal officials get to take it off the streets, it's a win for them. And the DEA says they took 800 pounds of meth off the streets in Indianapolis. That's a record, in case you're wondering, but they're not sharing a lot about the seizure. They said that'll happen at a later date. Ryan Hendrick, Network Indiana.
24: A shooting breaking out early this morning on Indianapolis's east side. Police say a woman who shot another woman had turned herself in. Shots were fired at around 2:45 a.m. According to IMPD, Shantia Goodlow was arrested and is looking at multiple preliminary charges, including attempted murder, domestic battery with a deadly weapon, and aggravated battery with permanent disfigurement. Indiana State Police investigating the officer-involved shooting that happened in Carmel on Thursday. Police say an 18-year-old man was on the shoulder of U.S. 31 South when he got out of his truck and pointed a rifle at two officers.
26: Fortunate to report that all of the officers who very bravely acted tonight, they are all okay. No injuries to our officers.
24: Carmel Police Chief Drake Sterling says the 18-year-old was taken to a hospital in stable but critical condition after being hit multiple times by gunfire. There has been no update on his condition this afternoon. And former Johnson County Prosecutor Mike Pruitt apologizing in court on Thursday after admitting he gave alcohol to a 17-year-old girl multiple times. Pruitt pleaded guilty to seven counts of contributing to the delinquency of a minor. The girl's mother testified that Pruitt also harassed and stalked her daughter over a two-year period. A protective order against Pruitt in 2025 led to the criminal investigation. He resigned as coroner just one day before his guilty plea, and the judge ordered him to serve 363 days on probation after 2 days in jail. I'm Jarrett Lewis. 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
27: Suspicious activity leads to an arrest. I'm Rusty Nixon, Max 98.3 FM News. Monday, August 3rd at 3:33 p.m., a Marshall County Sheriff's deputy was on routine patrol in the area of Elm Road and Lincoln Highway. Suspicion activity was observed at one of the properties by the deputy, who stopped and investigated. It was determined a man located on the property, identified as Breck K. Carper, was attempting to steal items. Carper was arrested and lodged in the Marshall County Jail for theft. Suspects are considered innocent until proven guilty in a court of law. City of Plymouth will have their first meeting of the new month on August 10th, beginning with the Board of Public Works and Safety at 6 p.m. On that agenda, reports from the various city department heads. Immediately following will be the meeting of the Common Council. On that agenda are scheduled second and third readings of the salary ordinance and first readings of an ordinance concerning the Aviation Rotary Fund and an ordinance fixing the salaries of elected officials. There'll also be a resolution declaring an economic revitalization area for AK Industries. Both meetings will be in the council chambers on the second floor of the city building. Those attending should enter through the Garrow Street entrance. If you need special accommodation to attend that meeting, contact the ADA coordinator at 574-936-2948. That meeting will be live streamed on YouTube at City of Plymouth. August 5th at 4:14 p.m., the Marshall County Sheriff's Department received a 911 hang-up call in the 3000 block of Michigan Road. Dispatch center was unable to make contact with anybody over the phone. They began sending messages to that phone. It was learned through those messages that a physical domestic incident was occurring. Deputies arrived on the scene. They located the suspect, Javier Figueroa, 25, as he was attempting to leave the residence. Further investigation led to the arrest of Figueroa for intimidation with a deadly weapon, domestic battery in the presence of a child, and operating while intoxicated. Suspects are considered innocent until proven guilty in a court of law. I'm Rusty Nixon, Max 98.3 FM News. 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
0: 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Tonight, partly cloudy with a slight chance of a shower, low 68. Tomorrow, mostly sunny with a high of 81 degrees. Tomorrow night, clear and 61. Sunday, a mix of sun and clouds with a high of 83. I'm Bill Banks. For your local forecast 24/7, visit WKVI.com.
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4: This is a Bloomberg Money Minute. A fresh record closing high today for the S&P 500 despite a dismal July jobs report. The Dow today up 152 points. The Nasdaq up 342. That's a 1.3% jump. The S&P 500 added 48. Now, that jobs report for last month showed U.S. employers lost 23,000 jobs unexpectedly. And the numbers for May and June were revised sharply lower, erasing 103,000 added jobs. But on Wall Street, that weak jobs data is bolstering bets that the Federal Reserve will leave interest rates unchanged when it meets next month instead of hiking rates to tackle inflation. President Trump ordering new 15% tariffs on imports of polysilicon photovoltaic solar panel cells. That sent shares of U.S. solar panel companies like T1 Energy, Sunrun, and First Solar sharply higher today. And oil closing 1% higher. It's around $78 a barrel. 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
14: 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I'm CJ Miller, and this is Hoosier Ag Today News.
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27: 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I'm Rusty Nixon, Max 98.3 FM News. Monday, August 3rd at 3:33 p.m., a Marshall County Sheriff's deputy was on routine patrol in the area of Elm Road and Lincoln Highway. Suspicious activity was observed at one of the properties by the deputy, who stopped and investigated. Was determined a man located on the property, identified as Breck K. Harper, was attempting to steal items. Harper was arrested and lodged in the Marshall County Jail for theft. Suspects are considered innocent until proven guilty in a court of law. City of Plymouth will have their first meeting of the new month on August 10th, beginning with the Board of Public Works and Safety at 6 p.m., on that agenda, reports from the various city department heads. Immediately following will be the meeting of the Common Council. On that agenda are scheduled second and third readings of the salary ordinance and first readings of an ordinance concerning the Aviation Rotary Fund and an ordinance fixing the salaries of elected officials. There will also be a resolution declaring an economic revitalization area for AK Industries. Both meetings will be in the council chambers on the second floor of the city building. Those attending should enter through the Garrow Street entrance. If you need special accommodation to attend that meeting, contact the ADA coordinator at 574-936-2948. That meeting will be live streamed on YouTube at City of Plymouth. August 5th at 4:14 p.m., the Marshall County Sheriff's Department received a 911 hang-up call in the 3000 block of Michigan Road. Dispatch center was unable to make contact with anybody over the phone. They began sending messages to that phone. Was learned through those messages that a physical domestic incident was occurring. Deputies arrived on the scene. They located the suspect, Javier Figueroa, 25, as he was attempting to leave the residence. Further investigation led to the arrest of Figueroa for intimidation with a deadly weapon, domestic battery in the presence of a child, and operating while intoxicated. Suspects are considered innocent until proven guilty in a court of law. I'm Rusty Nixon, Max 98.3 FM News. 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
0: 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Tonight, partly cloudy with a slight chance of a shower, low 68. Tomorrow, mostly sunny with a high of 81 degrees. Tomorrow night, clear and 61. Sunday, a mix of sun and clouds with a high of 83. I'm Bill Banks. For your local forecast 24/7, visit WKVI.com.
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27: The defending national football champions started practice this week in Bloomington. Woohoo! Indiana football coach Kurt Cignetti says he feels they're in a pretty good spot as they enter fall camp.
12: The goal is being to develop players, develop position groups individually, collectively, develop the intangibles as we get closer to game one, and the team mindset and identity so that we're ready to play football.
27: Adding to that, he said a lot of it is going to be building chemistry here early.
12: I think it's a really important camp for us because we haven't had the opportunity to get all of our people together. There's going to be a lot of competition, and anybody who can play winning football will play. We need to get the guys out there working together.
27: Hoosiers are the defending national champion, but they're ranked sixth in the preseason polls. They'll open their season in September against North Texas. It's your sports check. I'm Rusty Nixon. Don't forget, you can get your sports news 24/7. 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Head over to YouTube and look up again, Sports of the Max. I'm Rusty Nixon, part of the winning team at Kankakee Valley Broadcasting.
16: ABC News, I'm Stephanie Officer. A New Mexico court has ordered Meta, the parent company of Facebook and Instagram, to pay $567 million to address children's mental health. ABC News contributor Mike Muse.
17: Other states will be looking at this ruling to see what is possible when it comes to a judgment against Meta.
16: Storms across the Northeast Friday not only downed trees and delayed the Yankees game, it caused massive flight delays. A family heading to New Jersey's MetLife Stadium for the Chris Brown and Usher concert said their flight initially could not land at Newark Liberty International Airport, but they still made it to the show. That may be true, but it's also true that money can't get rid of those pesky bills. Saturday's Powerball jackpot is now the eighth largest in history, with the prize ballooning to an estimated $856 million after nobody matched all six numbers in Wednesday's drawing. Your chances of winning? One in 292.2 million. This is ABC News. An extraordinary rescue operation. Despite winter conditions, an individual was transported from Antarctica for emergency treatment. ABC's Perry Russum.
18: The U.S. National Science Foundation putting out an urgent request for help last week at the McMurdo Station, an American research facility. Australian officials say a rescue plane flew more than five grueling hours to Antarctica, where it's winter, and much of the continent is in total darkness. Flight crews and first responders transferring the patient to the plane, then flying 2,300 miles to New Zealand.
16: Colin Gray, the Georgia man convicted for giving his son Colt Gray the gun he used in the 2024 Appalachia High School shooting, has requested a new trial. Colin Gray was sentenced to 15 years for second-degree murder and involuntary manslaughter. Two students were killed in that shooting. In a court filing this week, his attorneys say the guilty verdict is not supported by the evidence. Colt Gray was sentenced to life in prison without the possibility of parole. I'm Stephanie Officer, ABC News.
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21: Hundreds of pounds of it. You're listening to Network Indiana. I'm Jarrett Lewis. Somebody's drug shipment being disrupted by several federal agencies this week. Ryan Hedrick shares what drug police took off the streets.
22: People addicted to methamphetamine suffer from anxiety, depression, paranoia, hallucinations, and psychosis. That's why when federal officials get to take it off the streets, it's a win for them. And the DEA says they took 800 pounds of meth off the streets in Indianapolis. That's a record, in case you're wondering, but they're not sharing a lot about the seizure. They said that'll happen at a later date. Ryan Hedrick, Network Indiana.
21: A shooting breaking out early this morning on Indianapolis's east side. Police say a woman who shot another woman had turned herself in. Shots were fired at around 2:45 a.m. According to IMPD, Shantia Goodlow was arrested and is looking at multiple preliminary charges, including attempted murder, domestic battery with a deadly weapon, and aggravated battery with permanent disfigurement. Indiana State Police investigating the officer-involved shooting that happened in Carmel on Thursday. Police say an 18-year-old man was on the shoulder of U.S. 31 South when he got out of his truck and pointed a rifle at two officers.
23: Fortunate to report that all of the officers who very bravely acted tonight, they are all okay. No injuries to our officers.
21: Carmel Police Chief Drake Sterling says the 18-year-old was taken to a hospital in stable but critical condition after being hit multiple times by gunfire. There has been no update on his condition this afternoon. And former Johnson County Prosecutor Mike Pruitt apologizing in court on Thursday after admitting he gave alcohol to a 17-year-old girl multiple times. Pruitt pleaded guilty to seven counts of contributing to the delinquency of a minor. The girl's mother testified that Pruitt also harassed and stalked her daughter over a two-year period. A protective order against Pruitt in 2025 led to the criminal investigation. He resigned as coroner just one day before his guilty plea, and the judge ordered him to serve 363 days on probation after 2 days in jail. I'm Jarrett Lewis. 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
24: The Pulaski County Council has announced it will be holding a regular meeting this Monday, August 10th. I'm Becca Shepherd from the WKVI Information Center. The meeting will take place at the Pulaski County Courthouse, located at 112 East Main Street in Winnemac. The meeting is scheduled to begin at 6 p.m. Eastern Time after the joint meeting of County Council and County Commissioners. After a section of the meeting for public comment, council members will vote on the approval and signing of minutes from the July 13th meeting, and then will discuss multiple transfers and additionals. Transfers include $989.20 from prosecutor overtime to secretary 2 and $1,053.35 from secretary 1 to administrator. Also on the agenda is a $75 transfer from equipment repair to schools, meetings, and seminars. Finally, there's a transfer of $8,112.43 from refunds to equipment repair from the sheriff. The next section of the meeting will be additional requests. The county prosecutor will discuss additionals for flock cameras, part-time help, and Social Security and Medicare. The auditor will discuss an additional for a motor vehicle highway restricted fix, followed by a transfer and or additional discussion with the sheriff. Finally, the county building inspector will discuss an additional for a demolition in Monterey with council members. Council members will hold discussions on a human resource manager and EDA receipts, as well as any other business that may come before them before the meeting is adjourned. The public is invited to attend this meeting. The Heartland Arts Center has announced that entries are open for the 38th Annual Juried Regional Art Exhibit on view from September 19th through October 30th. The show will feature works from the Northern Indiana region's most talented artists, and Heartland welcomes local artists to submit their artwork. More information can be found in the prospectus by clicking the links at the end of the story online at WKVI.com. The submission deadline is Saturday, September 19th at 11:59 p.m. Even if you aren't an artist, you can still be a patron of the arts. Purchase award providers are an essential part of the event's success, helping artists sell their work and attracting high-quality talent to the exhibit. As a provider, you will receive exclusive early access to view the show before it opens to the public, be able to purchase artwork at a 15% discount, and directly support the careers of regional artists while adding to your collection. For details on becoming a purchase award provider, please email Maggie Kubley at maggiekubley@gmail.com. Both that email address and links with more information can be found on WKVI.com. This week, the Indiana Department of Transportation announced that U.S. 421 will be closed at the railroad crossing between U.S. 6 and County Road 700 South in LaPorte County, beginning on or after this upcoming Monday, August 10th. U.S. 421 will be closed in this location for approximately 6 days while the railroad works on their crossing. The closure will be confined to this location, and local access will be maintained up to that point. Through traffic should seek alternate routes. The official detour will follow U.S. 6, State Road 39, and U.S. 30. A map of the affected area can be found online at WKVI.com. 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
0: From the Tri-County Weather Center, I'm Bill Banks on All News 1520 WKVI. 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Tonight, partly cloudy with a slight chance of a shower, low 68. Tomorrow, mostly sunny with a high of 81 degrees. Tomorrow night, clear and 61. Sunday, a mix of sun and clouds with a high of 83. I'm Bill Banks. For your local forecast 24/7, visit WKVI.com.
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4: This is a Bloomberg Money Minute. A fresh record closing high today for the S&P 500 despite a dismal July jobs report. The Dow today up 152 points. The Nasdaq up 342. That's a 1.3% jump. The S&P 500 added 48. Now, that jobs report for last month showed U.S. employers lost 23,000 jobs unexpectedly. And the numbers for May and June were revised sharply lower, erasing 103,000 added jobs. But on Wall Street, that weak jobs data is bolstering bets that the Federal Reserve will leave interest rates unchanged when it meets next month instead of hiking rates to tackle inflation. President Trump ordering new 15% tariffs on imports of polysilicon photovoltaic solar panel cells. That sent shares of U.S. solar panel companies like T1 Energy, Sunrun, and First Solar sharply higher today. And oil closing 1% higher. It's around $78 a barrel. Tom Busby, Bloomberg Radio.
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14: 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I'm CJ Miller, Hoosier Ag Today, Indiana's Farm Network for 20 years.
24: Turning now to funeral arrangements. 62-year-old Brenda D. Weaver of Star City passed away August 1st. No services to be held at this time. Brayman & Son Memorial Chapel of Knox is in charge of arrangements. Memorials may be made to the funeral home in memory of 62-year-old Brenda D. Weaver of Star City. 81-year-old Eva Marie Crawford of Star City passed away August 1st. Cremation will take place at the Frayne Crematory in Winnemac. Arrangements have been entrusted to Frayne Mortuary in Winnemac for 81-year-old Eva Marie Crawford of Star City. Visitation will be held for Ronnie Clemens today, Friday, August 7th, from 4 to 7 p.m. Central Time at O'Donnell Funeral Home in North Judson. Funeral services will be held tomorrow, Saturday, August 8th at 11 a.m. Central Time with burial to follow at Highland Cemetery. That's for Ronnie Clemens. 81-year-old Stanislaw Grzynski passed away July 13th. There will be a memorial service tomorrow, Saturday, August 8th at 11 a.m. at M.C. Smith Funeral Home with visitation 1 hour prior to the service time. That's for 81-year-old Stanislaw Grzynski. 79-year-old Evelyn Darlene Crazy of Winnemac passed away August 2nd. Visitation will take place from 11 to 1 p.m. Eastern Time, Monday, August 10th, at Frayne Mortuary in Winnemac, with funeral services to be held at 1 p.m. Memorial contributions may be made to the Calvary Baptist Church of Winnemac in memory of 79-year-old Evelyn Darlene Crazy of Winnemac. 89-year-old Maria Yerovshek-Pusel passed away on Friday, July 31st. Visitation will be held at Rannell's Funeral Home in Hamlet on August 10th from 11 a.m. until 12 p.m. Central Time. Following the visitation, massive Christian burial will be held at St. Thomas Aquinas Catholic Church. In lieu of flowers, contributions can be made to St. Vincent de Paul Society in Knox or Star County Food Pantry in Knox in memory of 89-year-old Maria Yerovshek-Pusel. You can find complete obituary information online at WKVI.com.
0: 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Tonight, partly cloudy with a slight chance of a shower, low 68. Tomorrow, mostly sunny with a high of 81 degrees. Tomorrow night, clear and 61. Sunday, a mix of sun and clouds with a high of 83. I'm Bill Banks. For your local forecast 24/7, visit WKVI.com.
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12: AP News, I'm Mike Hempen. New details are surfacing about a deadly shooting in Idaho. New video shows a gunman's fatal attack in an Idaho In-N-Out Burger drive-thru. It shows one of three victims was killed when the gunman fired through a drive-up window before shooting more people outside the restaurant.
16: What happened here was violent, frightening, and deeply traumatic.
12: Twin Falls Police Chief Matthew Hicks says they're still searching for a motive.
16: Families in this area, what should have been a normal Saturday afternoon, dealt with the worst thing imaginable. Employees showing up for work, visitors coming to see our beautiful city, and instead they were confronted with chaos, fear, and now loss.
12: When the gunman headed to a trail, he came across two people, including one with his hands in the air talking to him. He distracted the gunman from possibly pursuing others on the trail. The gunman subsequently killed himself as police closed in. I'm Ed Donahue.
17: A Republican senator's yes vote will likely pave the way for Todd Blanche to win Senate confirmation as U.S. Attorney General.
18: Senate approval of Todd Blanche as U.S. Attorney General had been thrown into doubt with opposition from Republican Senators Lisa Murkowski of Alaska and Susan Collins of Maine. But Republican Bill Cassidy of Louisiana says he will vote yes. Cassidy says Blanche did show poor judgment in approving the $1.8 billion fund to compensate people who feel they were mistreated by the criminal justice system, but says Blanche has made efforts to kill it. The agreement also provided Trump and family members with immunity from tax audits.
25: This is not a referendum on President Trump. It is a decision regarding Mr. Blanche in very specific circumstances. All considered, I will vote for Mr. Blanche. I'll be criticized for this vote. What's new?
18: Donna Warder, Washington.
17: Stocks rose on Wall Street after the government reported that employers unexpectedly cut 23,000 jobs last month. This is AP News. Should we rely on AI for financial advice?
26: U.S. adults are using artificial intelligence for financial guidance, but it's far from the most trusted source of advice. That's according to a new Gallup survey conducted in partnership with financial services firm Edward Jones. About one in five Americans who sought financial guidance in the past year used AI, but fewer than 3 in 10 adults overall have any confidence in its expertise. The poll found a disconnect between the resources Americans trust for financial advice and the ones they actually rely on. I'm Lisa Dwyer.
17: The Pentagon has revoked former U.S. Air Force Secretary Frank Kendall's access to classified information. It alleges he disclosed sensitive details about Air Force One's capabilities to the media. More news at APNews.com. I'm Mike Hempen, AP News.
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6: A boy born in Joplin, Missouri was fascinated by anything with wheels and a motor. The odds of him going on to fascinate millions with his talent? 1 in 260,000. The odds of this born racer having 157 career top 10 finishes in NASCAR? 1 in 125 billion. The odds of him winning both the Daytona 500 and the Brickyard 400 in the same year? 1 in 195 million. The odds of a child being diagnosed with autism? 1 in 68. 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
7: Critical U.S. air defense missiles is extremely low, including those used in Patriot missile systems, according to a government report. ABC News contributor and retired Army General Doug Lute said the low supply endangers U.S. troops in the Mideast.
9: U.S. facilities in the region are vulnerable to Iranian attack, especially Iranian ballistic missile attack, because it's the anti-ballistic missile interceptors that have been depleted most dramatically.
7: There is bipartisan support for a Russian sanctions bill named after the late Senator Lindsey Graham that made it through the Senate Friday. Graham's sister, who is currently filling his seat, Senator Darlene Graham, called for a House passage of the legislation that would impose more sanctions on Russia and other countries supporting its invasion of Ukraine.
19: Lindsey was committed to achieving a peaceful resolution to this war, and I'm confident that these sanctions will pave the way.
7: This is ABC News. A growing number of national restaurant chains are pulling jalapenos from their menus due to a salmonella outbreak linked to the spicy peppers. They include Sweetgreen, Qdoba, and Chipotle, who all say they're doing it out of precaution. Immigration advocates say Haitians face mass deportations as Congress holds hearings on the ongoing dangers in the country. ABC's Chuck Sievertson.
20: Executive director of the San Diego-based nonprofit Haitian Bridge Alliance, Gerlene Joseph, says after the Trump administration recently ended temporary protection status for more than 1 million people, including Haitians in the U.S., it was revealed at a congressional hearing that back in Haiti,
21: 17 children and 30 civilians, adults, were killed, 47 total, by what seems to be U.S. drones.
20: And the military officials said
21: they are at war.
20: Joseph says they're getting calls of more ICE raids in Haitian communities.
7: The FAA ordered inspections of hundreds of Boeing 737 MAX planes after cracks were reported. Stephanie Officer, ABC News.
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33: Hundreds of pounds of it. You're listening to Network Indiana. I'm Jarrett Lewis. Somebody's drug shipment being disrupted by several federal agencies this week. Ryan Hedrick shares what drug police took off the streets.
34: People addicted to methamphetamine suffer from anxiety, depression, paranoia, hallucinations, and psychosis. That's why when federal officials get to take it off the streets, it's a win for them. And the DEA says they took 800 pounds of meth off the streets in Indianapolis. That's a record, in case you're wondering, but they're not sharing a lot about the seizure. They said that'll happen at a later date. Ryan Hedrick, Network, Indiana.
33: A shooting breaking out early this morning on Indianapolis' east side. Police say a woman who shot another woman had turned herself in. Shots were fired at around 2:45 a.m. According to IMPD, Shantia Goodlow was arrested and is looking at multiple preliminary charges, including attempted murder, domestic battery with a deadly weapon, and aggravated battery with permanent disfigurement. Indiana State Police investigating the officer-involved shooting that happened in Carmel on Thursday. Police say an 18-year-old man was on the shoulder of U.S. 31 South when he got out of his truck and pointed a rifle at two officers.
0: Fortunate to report that all of the officers who very bravely acted tonight, they are all okay. No injuries to our officers.
33: Carmel Police Chief Drake Sterling says the 18-year-old was taken to a hospital in stable but critical condition after being hit multiple times by gunfire. There has been no update on his condition this afternoon. And former Johnson County Prosecutor Mike Pruitt apologizing in court on Thursday after admitting he gave alcohol to a 17-year-old girl multiple times.

0: located at 112 East Main Street in Winnemac. The meeting is scheduled to begin at 6 p.m. Eastern Time after the joint meeting of County Council and County Commissioners. After a section of the meeting for public comment, council members will vote on the approval and signing of minutes from the July 13th meeting, and then will discuss multiple transfers and additionals. Transfers include $989.20 from prosecutor overtime to secretary 2 and $1,053.35 from secretary 1 to administrator. Also on the agenda is a $75 transfer from equipment repair to schools, meetings, and seminars. Finally, there's a transfer of $8,112.43 from refunds to equipment repair from the sheriff. The next section of the meeting will be additional requests. The county prosecutor will discuss additionals for flock cameras, part-time help, and Social Security and Medicare. The auditor will discuss an additional for a motor vehicle highway restricted fix, followed by a transfer and or additional discussion with the sheriff. Finally, the county building inspector will discuss an additional for a demolition in Monterey with council members. Council members will hold discussions on a human resource manager and EDA receipts, as well as any other business that may come before them before the meeting is adjourned. The public is invited to attend this meeting. The Heartland Arts Center has announced that entries are open for the 38th Annual Juried Regional Art Exhibit on view from September 19th through October 30th. The show will feature works from the Northern Indiana region's most talented artists, and Heartland welcomes local artists to submit their artwork. More information can be found in the prospectus by clicking the links at the end of the story online at WKVI.com. The submission deadline is Saturday, September 19th at 11:59 p.m. Even if you aren't an artist, you can still be a patron of the arts. Purchase award providers are an essential part of the event's success, helping artists sell their work and attracting high-quality talent to the exhibit. As a provider, you will receive exclusive early access to view the show before it opens to the public, be able to purchase artwork at a 15% discount, and directly support the careers of regional artists while adding to your collection. For details on becoming a purchase award provider, please email Maggie Kubley at maggiekubley@gmail.com. Both that email address and links with more information can be found on WKVI.com. This week, the Indiana Department of Transportation announced that U.S. 421 will be closed at the railroad crossing between U.S. 6 and County Road 700 South in LaPorte County, beginning on or after this upcoming Monday, August 10th. U.S. 421 will be closed in this location for approximately 6 days while the railroad works on their crossing. The closure will be confined to this location, and local access will be maintained up to that point. Through traffic should seek alternate routes. The official detour will follow U.S. 6, State Road 39, and U.S. 30. A map of the affected area can be found online at WKVI.com. I'm Becca Shepherd from the WKVI Information Center. 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
1: From the Tri-County Weather Center, I'm Bill Banks on All News 1520 WKVI. 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Tonight, partly cloudy with a slight chance of a shower, low 68. Tomorrow, mostly sunny with a high of 81 degrees. Tomorrow night, clear and 61. Sunday, a mix of sun and clouds with a high of 83. I'm Bill Banks. For your local forecast 24/7, visit WKVI.com.
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5: This is a Bloomberg Money Minute. A fresh record closing high today for the S&P 500 despite a dismal July jobs report. The Dow today up 152 points. The Nasdaq up 342. That's a 1.3% jump. The S&P 500 added 48. Now, that jobs report for last month showed U.S. employers lost 23,000 jobs unexpectedly. And the numbers for May and June were revised sharply lower, erasing 103,000.

0: 3,000 added jobs. But on Wall Street, that weak jobs data is bolstering bets that the Federal Reserve will leave interest rates unchanged when it meets next month instead of hiking rates to tackle inflation. President Trump ordering new 15% tariffs on imports of polysilicon photovoltaic solar panel cells. That sent shares of U.S. solar panel companies like T1 Energy, Sunrun, and First Solar sharply higher today. And oil closing 1% higher. It's around $78 a barrel. Tom Busby, Bloomberg Radio.
1: This is Kurt Lancaster from the Texas Farm Bureau Radio Network. Hoosier Ag Today's founder, Gary Troyt, was recently honored with a Farm Broadcaster of the Year Award from our National Association of Farm Broadcasting. A big Texas hats off to you, Gary. Speaking for my fellow farm broadcasters, the 65 Indiana radio stations that have aired Gary's Indiana reports, many for the last three decades, and thousands of Hoosier farmers and rural listeners. Congratulations, Gary, on a job well done.
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19: Turning now to funeral arrangements. 62-year-old Brenda D. Weaver of Star City passed away August 1st. No services to be held at this time. Brayman & Son Memorial Chapel of Knox is in charge of arrangements. Memorials may be made to the funeral home in memory of 62-year-old Brenda D. Weaver of Star City. 81-year-old Eva Marie Crawford of Star City passed away August 1st. Cremation will take place at the Frayne Crematory in Winnemac. Arrangements have been entrusted to Frayne Mortuary in Winnemac for 81-year-old Eva Marie Crawford of Star City. Visitation will be held for Ronnie Clemens today, Friday, August 7th, from 4 to 7 p.m. Central Time at O'Donnell Funeral Home in North Judson. Funeral services will be held tomorrow, Saturday, August 8th, at 11 a.m. Central Time, with burial to follow at Highland Cemetery. That's for Ronnie Clemens. 81-year-old Stanislaw Grzynski passed away July 13th. There will be a memorial service tomorrow, Saturday, August 8th at 11 a.m. at M.C. Smith Funeral Home, with visitation 1 hour prior to the service time. That's for 81-year-old Stanislaw Grzynski. 79-year-old Evelyn Darlene Crazy of Winnemac passed away August 2nd. Visitation will take place from 11 to 1 p.m. Eastern Time, Monday, August 10th, at Frayne Mortuary in Winnemac, with funeral services to be held at 1 p.m. Memorial contributions may be made to the Calvary Baptist Church of Winnemac in memory of 79-year-old Evelyn Darlene Crazy of Winnemac. 89-year-old Maria Yerovshek Pusel passed away on Friday, July 31st. Visitation will be held at Rannell's Funeral Home in Hamlet on August 10th from 11 a.m. until 12 p.m. Central Time. Following the visitation, massive Christian burial will be held at St. Thomas Aquinas Catholic Church. In lieu of flowers, contributions can be made to St. Vincent de Paul Society in Knox or Stark County Food Pantry in Knox in memory of 89-year-old Maria Yerovshek Pusel. You can find complete obituary information online at WKVI.com.
0: 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Tonight, partly cloudy with a slight chance of a shower, low 68. Tomorrow, mostly sunny with a high of 81 degrees. Tomorrow night, clear and 61. Sunday, a mix of sun and clouds with a high of 83. I'm Bill Banks. For your local forecast 24/7, visit WKVI.com.
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20: With Network Indiana Sports, I'm Nick Rodicap. The Fever lost a close one at Gainbridge Fieldhouse on Thursday night, falling 86-84 in overtime to the Las Vegas Aces. Chelsea Gray was the hero for the visitors. She made a buzzer beater to send the game into overtime, and then in the bonus period, after a Caitlin Clark turnover, she broke the home fans' hearts once again.
21: Gray, left wing, fires a three over Boston. It's good for the win. Unbelievable.
20: John Nolan on the call on 93.5 and 107.5 The Fan. Now 19-12 on the season, the Fever head to Chicago to face the Sky at 3:30 Eastern on Saturday. And Colts running back Jonathan Taylor has signed a two-year, $44 million contract extension. Taylor, whose 90.5 rush yards per game leads all active running backs, was entering the last year of his current deal, and he told reporters that the extension was worth the wait.
22: The commitment that the club has towards me, but also the commitment that I have towards the club, of that I want to definitely be a part of helping this organization and this team win, and win for a long time.
20: And head coach Shane Steichen also sang his star player's praises.
23: Everything he does from a community standpoint, from a teammate standpoint, I can't say enough great things about him.
20: Training camp continues Saturday and Sunday morning at Grand Park, after which the Colts head to New England for a joint practice on Tuesday, ahead of next Thursday's preseason opener against the Patriots. Adam Vinatieri, a former Patriot and Colt, is among the five players being enshrined in the Pro Football Hall of Fame this weekend. Vinatieri began his career in New England and played in the Circle City from 2006 to 19, winning Super Bowl 41 with the Colts in his first season with the team. Here's fellow Hall of Famer Peyton Manning speaking on his former teammate.
24: You know, Adam, he had no ego. Game-winning touchdown sounds great. I can sit over here and hang out. And I think that told you a lot about his unselfish attitude. When I think about Adam Vinatieri, I think about a great teammate.
20: That soundbite from the Road to Canton series on the NFL's YouTube channel. Vinatieri finished his career as a four-time Super Bowl champ and the NFL's all-time leader in field goals made and points scored. For Network Indiana Sports, I'm Nick Rodicap.
1: Fox News, I'm Chris DeMeo. President Trump calling on the Supreme Court to overturn a lower court ruling which ordered the construction of the White House ballroom to stop.
2: The majority of the judges wrote, "We are aware of no instance in American history in which a president unilaterally and using privately collected funds demolished substantial portions of the White House that Congress authorized to be built and American taxpayers paid for until now."
1: Fox's David Spunt, President Trump argues the ballroom will include bomb shelters and defense capabilities. A firefighting helicopter crashes while battling a wildfire in Utah. Deputy Commander Tyler Hecht says his crew hasn't been deployed to the crash area.
6: At this point, we didn't want to put them at any more risk until we know it's safe. So that's an ongoing conversation with us in fire.
1: The condition of those on board are not known. 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
27: Hundreds of pounds of it. You're listening to Network Indiana. I'm Jarrett Lewis. Somebody's drug shipment being disrupted by several federal agencies this week. Ryan Hedrick shares what drug police took off the streets.
28: People addicted to methamphetamine suffer from anxiety, depression, paranoia, hallucinations, and psychosis. That's why when federal officials get to take it off the streets, it's a win for them. And the DEA says they took 800 pounds of meth off the streets in Indianapolis. That's a record, in case you're wondering. But they're not sharing a lot about the seizure. They said that'll happen at a later date. Ryan Hedrick, Network Indiana.
27: A shooting breaking out early this morning on Indianapolis' east side. Police say a woman who shot another woman had turned herself in. Shots were fired at around 2:45 a.m. According to IMPD, Shantia Goodlow was arrested and is looking at multiple preliminary charges, including attempted murder, domestic battery with a deadly weapon, and aggravated battery with permanent disfigurement. Indiana State Police investigating the officer-involved shooting that happened in Carmel on Thursday. Police say an 18-year-old man was on the shoulder of US 31 South when he got out of his truck and pointed a rifle at two officers.
29: Fortunate to report that all of the officers who very bravely acted tonight, they are all okay. No injuries to our officers.
27: Carmel Police Chief Drake Sterling says the 18-year-old was taken to a hospital in stable but critical condition after being hit multiple times by gunfire. There has been no update on his condition this afternoon. And former Johnson County Prosecutor Mike Pruitt apologizing in court on Thursday after admitting he gave alcohol to a 17-year-old girl multiple times. Pruitt pleaded guilty to seven counts of contributing to the delinquency of a minor. The girl's mother testified that Pruitt also harassed and stalked her daughter over a two-year period. A protective order against Pruitt in 2025 led to the criminal investigation. He resigned as coroner just one day before his guilty plea, and the judge ordered him to serve 363 days on probation after 2 days in jail. I'm Jarrett Lewis. 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
30: Suspicious activity leads to an arrest. I'm Rusty Nixon, Max 98.3 FM News. Monday, August 3rd at 3:33 p.m., a Marshall County Sheriff's deputy was on routine patrol in the area of Elm Road and Lincoln Highway. Suspicion activity was observed at one of the properties by the deputy, who stopped and investigated. It was determined a man located on the property, identified as Breck K. Carper, was attempting to steal items. Carper was arrested and lodged in the Marshall County Jail for theft. Suspects are considered innocent until proven guilty in a court of law. City of Plymouth will have their first meeting of the new month on August 10th, beginning with the Board of Public Works and Safety at 6 p.m. On that agenda are reports from the various city department heads. Immediately following will be the meeting of the Common Council. On that agenda are scheduled second and third readings of the salary ordinance and first readings of an ordinance concerning the Aviation Rotary Fund and an ordinance fixing the salaries of elected officials. There'll also be a resolution declaring an economic revitalization area for AK Industries. Both meetings will be in the council chambers on the second floor of the city building. Those attending should enter through the Garrow Street entrance. If you need special accommodation to attend that meeting, contact the ADA coordinator at 574-936-2948. That meeting will be live streamed on YouTube at City of Plymouth. August 5th at 4:14 p.m., the Marshall County Sheriff's Department received a 911 hang-up call in the 3000 block of Michigan Road. Dispatch center was unable to make contact with anybody over the phone. They began sending messages to that phone. It was learned through those messages that a physical domestic incident was occurring. Deputies arrived on the scene. They located the suspect, Javier Figueroa, 25, as he was attempting to leave the residence. Further investigation led to the arrest of Figueroa for intimidation with a deadly weapon, domestic battery in the presence of a child, and operating while intoxicated. Suspects are considered innocent until proven guilty in a court of law. I'm Rusty Nixon, Max 98.3 FM News. 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
0: 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Tonight, partly cloudy with a slight chance of a shower, low 68. Tomorrow, mostly sunny with a high of 81 degrees. Tomorrow night, clear and 61. Sunday, a mix of sun and clouds with a high of 83. I'm Bill Banks. For your local forecast 24/7, visit WKVI.com.
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8: This is a Bloomberg Money Minute. A fresh record closing high today for the S&P 500 despite a dismal July jobs report. The Dow today up 152 points. The Nasdaq up 342. That's a 1.3% jump. The S&P 500 added 48. Now, that jobs report for last month showed U.S. employers lost 23,000 jobs unexpectedly. And the numbers for May and June were revised sharply lower, erasing 103,000 added jobs. But on Wall Street, that weak jobs data is bolstering bets that the Federal Reserve will leave interest rates unchanged when it meets next month instead of hiking rates to tackle inflation. President Trump ordering new 15% tariffs on imports of polysilicon photovoltaic solar panel cells. That sent shares of U.S. solar panel companies like T1 Energy, Sunrun, and First Solar sharply higher today. And oil closing 1% higher. It's around $78 a barrel. Tom Busby, Bloomberg Radio.
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5: Suspicious activity leads to an arrest. I'm Rusty Nixon, Max 98.3 FM News. Monday, August 3rd at 3:33 p.m., a Marshall County Sheriff's deputy was on routine patrol in the area of Elm Road and Lincoln Highway. Suspicious activity was observed at one of the properties by the deputy, who stopped and investigated. Was determined a man located on the property, identified as Breck K. Harper, was attempting to steal items. Harper was arrested and lodged in the Marshall County Jail for theft. Suspects are considered innocent until proven guilty in a court of law. City of Plymouth will have their first meeting of the new month on August 10th, beginning with the Board of Public Works and Safety at 6 p.m., on that agenda, reports from the various city department heads. Immediately following will be the meeting of the Common Council. On that agenda are scheduled second and third readings of the salary ordinance and first readings of an ordinance concerning the Aviation Rotary Fund and an ordinance fixing the salaries of elected officials. There will also be a resolution declaring an economic revitalization area for AK Industries. Both meetings will be in the council chambers on the second floor of the city building. Those attending should enter through the Garrow Street entrance. If you need special accommodation to attend that meeting, contact the ADA coordinator at 574-936-2948. That meeting will be live streamed on YouTube at City of Plymouth. August 5th at 4:14 p.m., the Marshall County Sheriff's Department received a 911 hang-up call in the 3000 block of Michigan Road. Dispatch center was unable to make contact with anybody over the phone. They began sending messages to that phone. Was learned through those messages that a physical domestic incident was occurring. Deputies arrived on the scene. They located the suspect, Javier Figueroa, 25, as he was attempting to leave the residence. Further investigation led to the arrest of Figueroa for intimidation with a deadly weapon, domestic battery in the presence of a child, and operating while intoxicated. Suspects are considered innocent until proven guilty in a court of law. I'm Rusty Nixon, Max 98.3 FM News. 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
6: From the Tri-County Weather Center, I'm Bill Banks on All News 1520 WKVI. 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Tonight, partly cloudy with a slight chance of a shower, low 68. Tomorrow, mostly sunny with a high of 81 degrees. Tomorrow night, clear and 61. Sunday, a mix of sun and clouds with a high of 83. I'm Bill Banks. For your local forecast 24/7, visit WKVI.com.
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5: The defending national football champions started practice this week in Bloomington. Woohoo! Indiana football coach Kurt Cignetti says he feels they're in a pretty good spot as they enter fall camp.
11: The goal is being to develop players, develop position groups individually, collectively, develop the intangibles as we get closer to game one, and the team mindset and identity so that we're ready to play football.
5: Adding to that, he said a lot of it is going to be building chemistry here early.
11: I think it's a really important camp for us because we haven't had the opportunity to get all of our people together. There's going to be a lot of competition, and anybody who can play winning football will play. We need to get the guys out there working together.
5: Hoosiers are the defending national champion, but they're ranked sixth in the preseason polls. They'll open their season in September against North Texas. It's your sports check. I'm Rusty Nixon. Don't forget, you can get your sports news 24/7. 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Head over to YouTube and look up again, Sports of the Max. I'm Rusty Nixon, part of the winning team at Kankakee Valley Broadcasting.
12: ABC News, I'm Stephanie Officer. The number of critical U.S. air defense missiles is extremely low, including those used in Patriot missile systems, according to a government report. ABC News contributor and retired Army General Doug Lute said the low supply endangers U.S. troops in the Mideast.
13: U.S. facilities in the region are vulnerable to Iranian attack, especially Iranian ballistic missile attack, because it's the anti-ballistic missile interceptors that have been depleted most dramatically.
12: There is bipartisan support for a Russian sanctions bill named after the late Senator Lindsey Graham that made it through the Senate Friday. Graham's sister, who is currently filling his seat, Senator Darlene Graham, called for a House passage of the legislation that would impose more sanctions on Russia and other countries supporting its invasion of Ukraine.
14: Lindsey was committed to achieving a peaceful resolution to this war, and I'm confident that these sanctions will pave the way.
12: This is ABC News. A growing number of national restaurant chains are pulling jalapenos from their menus due to a salmonella outbreak linked to the spicy peppers. They include Sweetgreen, Qdoba, and Chipotle, who all say they're doing it out of precaution. Immigration advocates say Haitians face mass deportations as Congress holds hearings on the ongoing dangers in the country. ABC's Chuck Sievertson.
15: Executive director of the San Diego-based nonprofit Haitian Bridge Alliance, Gerlene Joseph, says after the Trump administration recently ended temporary protection status for more than 1 million people, including Haitians in the U.S., it was revealed at a congressional hearing that back in Haiti,
16: 17 children and 30 civilians, adults, were killed, 47 total, by what seems to be U.S. drones.
15: And the military officials said
16: they are at war.
15: Joseph says they're getting calls of more ICE raids in Haitian communities.
12: The FAA ordered inspections of hundreds of Boeing 737 MAX planes after cracks were reported. Stephanie Officer, ABC News.
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19: Hundreds of pounds of it. You're listening to Network Indiana. I'm Jarrett Lewis. Somebody's drug shipment being disrupted by several federal agencies this week. Ryan Hedrick shares what drug police took off the streets.
20: People addicted to methamphetamine suffer from anxiety, depression, paranoia, hallucinations, and psychosis. That's why when federal officials get to take it off the streets, it's a win for them. And the DEA says they took 800 pounds of meth off the streets in Indianapolis. That's a record, in case you're wondering. But they're not sharing a lot about the seizure. They said that'll happen at a later date. Ryan Hedrick, Network Indiana.
19: A shooting breaking out early this morning on Indianapolis's east side. Police say a woman who shot another woman had turned herself in. Shots were fired at around 2:45 a.m. According to IMPD, Shantia Goodlow was arrested and is looking at multiple preliminary charges, including attempted murder, domestic battery with a deadly weapon, and aggravated battery with permanent disfigurement. Indiana State Police investigating the officer-involved shooting that happened in Carmel on Thursday. Police say an 18-year-old man was on the shoulder of U.S. 31 South when he got out of his truck and pointed a rifle at two officers.
21: Fortunate to report that all of the officers who very bravely acted tonight, they are all okay. No injuries to our officers.
19: Carmel Police Chief Drake Sterling says the 18-year-old was taken to a hospital in stable but critical condition after being hit multiple times by gunfire. There has been no update on his condition this afternoon. And former Johnson County Prosecutor Mike Pruitt apologizing in court on Thursday after admitting he gave alcohol to a 17-year-old girl multiple times. Pruitt pleaded guilty to 7 counts of contributing to the delinquency of a minor. The girl's mother testified that Pruitt also harassed and stalked her daughter over a 2-year period. A protective order against Pruitt in 2025 led to the criminal investigation. He resigned as coroner just one day before his guilty plea, and the judge ordered him to serve 363 days on probation after 2 days in jail. I'm Jarrett Lewis. 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
22: The Pulaski County Council has announced it will be holding a regular meeting this Monday, August 10th. I'm Becca Shepherd from the WKVI Information Center. The meeting will take place at the Pulaski County Courthouse, located at 112 East Main Street in Winnemac. The meeting is scheduled to begin at 6 p.m. Eastern Time after the joint meeting of County Council and County Commissioners. After a section of the meeting for public comment, council members will vote on the approval and signing of minutes from the July 13th meeting, and then will discuss multiple transfers and additionals. Transfers include $989.20 from prosecutor overtime to secretary 2 and $1,053.35 from secretary 1 to administrator. Also on the agenda is a $75 transfer from equipment repair to schools, meetings, and seminars. Finally, there's a transfer of $8,112.43 from refunds to equipment repair from the sheriff. The next section of the meeting will be additional requests. The county prosecutor will discuss additionals for flock cameras, part-time help, and Social Security and Medicare. The auditor will discuss an additional for a motor vehicle highway restricted fix, followed by a transfer and or additional discussion with the sheriff. Finally, the county building inspector will discuss an additional for a demolition in Monterey with council members. Council members will hold discussions on a human resource manager and EDA receipts, as well as any other business that may come before them before the meeting is adjourned. The public is invited to attend this meeting. The Heartland Arts Center has announced that entries are open for the 38th Annual Juried Regional Art Exhibit on view from September 19th through October 30th. The show will feature works from the Northern Indiana region's most talented artists, and Heartland welcomes local artists to submit their artwork. More information can be found in the prospectus by clicking the links at the end of the story online at WKVI.com. The submission deadline is Saturday, September 19th at 11:59 p.m. Even if you aren't an artist, you can still be a patron of the arts. Purchase award providers are an essential part of the event's success, helping artists sell their work and attracting high-quality talent to the exhibit. As a provider, you will receive exclusive early access to view the show before it opens to the public, be able to purchase artwork at a 15% discount, and directly support the careers of regional artists while adding to your collection. For details on becoming a purchase award provider, please email Maggie Kubley at maggiekubley@gmail.com. Both that email address and links with more information can be found on WKVI.com. This week, the Indiana Department of Transportation announced that U.S. 421 will be closed at the railroad crossing between U.S. 6 and County Road 700 South in LaPorte County, beginning on or after this upcoming Monday, August 10th. U.S. 421 will be closed in this location for approximately 6 days while the railroad works on their crossing. The closure will be confined to this location, and local access will be maintained up to that point. Through traffic should seek alternate routes. The official detour will follow U.S. 6, State Road 39, and U.S. 30. A map of the affected area can be found online at WKVI.com. 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
6: From the Tri-County Weather Center, I'm Bill Banks on All News 1520 WKVI. 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Tonight, partly cloudy with a slight chance of a shower, low 68. Tomorrow, mostly sunny with a high of 81 degrees. Tomorrow night, clear and 61. Sunday, a mix of sun and clouds with a high of 83. I'm Bill Banks. For your local forecast 24/7, visit WKVI.com.
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0: This is a Bloomberg Money Minute. A fresh record closing high today for the S&P 500 despite a dismal July jobs report. The Dow today up 152 points. The Nasdaq up 342. That's a 1.3% jump. The S&P 500 added 48. Now, that jobs report for last month showed U.S. employers lost 23,000 jobs unexpectedly. And the numbers for May and June were revised sharply lower, erasing 103,000 added jobs. But on Wall Street, that weak jobs data is bolstering bets that the Federal Reserve will leave interest rates unchanged when it meets next month instead of hiking rates to tackle inflation. President Trump ordering new 15% tariffs on imports of polysilicon photovoltaic solar panel cells. That sent shares of U.S. solar panel companies like T1 Energy, Sunrun, and First Solar sharply higher today. And oil closing 1% higher. It's around $78 a barrel. 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
4: 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I'm CJ Miller, Hoosier Ag Today, Indiana's Farm Network for 20 years.
22: Turning now to funeral arrangements. 62-year-old Brenda D. Weaver of Star City passed away August 1st. No services to be held at this time. Brayman & Son Memorial Chapel of Knox is in charge of arrangements. Memorials may be made to the funeral home in memory of 62-year-old Brenda D. Weaver of Star City. 81-year-old Eva Marie Crawford of Star City passed away August 1st. Cremation will take place at the Frayne Crematory in Winnemac. Arrangements have been entrusted to Frayne Mortuary in Winnemac for 81-year-old Eva Marie Crawford of Star City. Visitation will be held for Ronnie Clemens today, Friday, August 7th, from 4 to 7 p.m. Central Time at O'Donnell Funeral Home in North Judson. Funeral services will be held tomorrow, Saturday, August 8th, at 11 a.m. Central Time, with burial to follow at Highland Cemetery. That's for Ronnie Clemens. 81-year-old Stanislaw Grzynski passed away July 13th. There will be a memorial service tomorrow, Saturday, August 8th, at 11 a.m. at M.C. Smith Funeral Home, with visitation 1 hour prior to the service time. That's for 81-year-old Stanislaw Grzynski. 79-year-old Evelyn Darlene Crazy of Winnemac passed away August 2nd. Visitation will take place from 11 to 1 p.m. Eastern Time, Monday, August 10th, at Frayne Mortuary in Winnemac, with funeral services to be held at 1 p.m. Memorial contributions may be made to the Calvary Baptist Church of Winnemac in memory of 79-year-old Evelyn Darlene Crazy of Winnemac. 89-year-old Maria Yerovshek-Pusel passed away on Friday, July 31st. Visitation will be held at Rannells Funeral Home in Hamlet on August 10th from 11 a.m. until 12 p.m. Central Time. Following the visitation, massive Christian burial will be held at St. Thomas Aquinas Catholic Church. In lieu of flowers, contributions can be made to St. Vincent de Paul Society in Knox or Stark County Food Pantry in Knox in memory of 89-year-old Maria Yerovshek-Pusel. You can find complete obituary information online at WKVI.com.
6: From the Tri-County Weather Center, I'm Bill Banks on All News 1520 WKVI. 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Tonight, partly cloudy with a slight chance of a shower, low 68. Tomorrow, mostly sunny with a high of 81 degrees. Tomorrow night, clear and 61. Sunday, a mix of sun and clouds with a high of 83. I'm Bill Banks. For your local forecast 24/7, visit WKVI.com.
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11: AP News, I'm Mike Hempen. New details are surfacing about a deadly shooting in Idaho.
13: New video shows a gunman's fatal attack at an Idaho In-N-Out Burger drive-thru. It shows one of three victims was killed when the gunman fired through a drive-up window before shooting more people outside the restaurant.
14: What happened here was violent, frightening, and deeply traumatic.
13: Twin Falls Police Chief Matthew Hicks says they're still searching for a motive.
14: Families in this area, what should have been a normal Saturday afternoon, dealt with the worst thing imaginable. Employees showing up for work, visitors coming to see our beautiful city, and instead they were confronted with chaos, fear, and now loss.
13: When the gunman headed to a trail, he came across two people, including one with his hands in the air talking to him. He distracted the gunman from possibly pursuing others on the trail. The gunman subsequently killed himself as police closed in. I'm Ed Donahue.
15: A Republican senator's yes vote will likely pave the way for Todd Blanche to win Senate confirmation as U.S. Attorney General.
16: Senate approval of Todd Blanche as U.S. Attorney General had been thrown into doubt with opposition from Republican Senators Lisa Murkowski of Alaska and Susan Collins of Maine. But Republican Bill Cassidy of Louisiana says he will vote yes. Cassidy says Blanche did show poor judgment in approving the $1.8 billion fund to compensate people who feel they were mistreated by the criminal justice system, but says Blanche has made efforts to kill it. The agreement also provided Trump and family members with immunity from tax audits.
26: This is not a referendum on President Trump. It is a decision regarding Mr. Blanche in very specific circumstances. All considered, I will vote for Mr. Blanche. I'll be criticized for this vote. What's new?
16: Donna Warder, Washington.
15: Stocks rose on Wall Street after the government reported that employers unexpectedly cut 23,000 jobs last month. This is AP News. Should we rely on AI for financial advice?
27: U.S. adults are using artificial intelligence for financial guidance, but it's far from the most trusted source of advice. That's according to a new Gallup survey conducted in partnership with financial services firm Edward Jones. About one in five Americans who sought financial guidance in the past year used AI, but fewer than 3 in 10 adults overall have any confidence in its expertise. The poll found a disconnect between the resources Americans trust for financial advice and the ones they actually rely on. I'm Lisa Dwyer.
15: The Pentagon has revoked former U.S. Air Force Secretary Frank Kendall's access to classified information. It alleges he disclosed sensitive details about Air Force One's capabilities to the media. More news at APNews.com. I'm Mike Hempen, AP News.

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12: Meta, the parent company of Facebook and Instagram, to pay $567 million to address children's mental health. ABC News contributor Mike Muse.
13: Other states will be looking at this ruling to see what is possible when it comes to a judgment against Meta.
12: Storms across the Northeast Friday not only downed trees and delayed the Yankees game, it caused massive flight delays. A family heading to New Jersey's MetLife Stadium for the Chris Brown and Usher concert said their flight initially could not land at Newark Liberty International Airport, but they still made it to the show. That may be true, but it's also true that money can't get rid of those pesky bills. Saturday's Powerball jackpot is now the eighth largest in history, with the prize ballooning to an estimated $856 million after nobody matched all six numbers in Wednesday's drawing. Your chances of winning? 1 in 292.2 million. This is ABC News. An extraordinary rescue operation. Despite winter conditions, an individual was transported from Antarctica for emergency treatment. ABC's Perry Russum.
14: The U.S. National Science Foundation putting out an urgent request for help last week at the McMurdo Station, an American research facility. Australian officials say a rescue plane flew more than five grueling hours to Antarctica, where it's winter, and much of the continent is in total darkness. Flight crews and first responders transferring the patient to the plane, then flying 2,300 miles to New Zealand.
12: Colin Gray, the Georgia man convicted for giving his son Colt Gray the gun he used in the 2024 Appalachian High School shooting, has requested a new trial. Colin Gray was sentenced to 15 years for second-degree murder and involuntary manslaughter. Two students were killed in that shooting. In a court filing this week, his attorneys say the guilty verdict is not supported by the evidence. Colt Gray was sentenced to life in prison without the possibility of parole. I'm Stephanie Officer, ABC News.
15: Man, I love this place. I've been surfing here since I was a kid. Now, seeing my grandson out on the water, it means everything to me. Watching him and taking in the blue waves, the sea breeze, the blurry horizon.
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18: Hundreds of pounds of it. You're listening to Network Indiana. I'm Jarrett Lewis. Somebody's drug shipment being disrupted by several federal agencies this week. Ryan Hedrick shares what drug police took off the streets.
19: People addicted to methamphetamine suffer from anxiety, depression, paranoia, hallucinations, and psychosis. That's why when federal officials get to take it off the streets, it's a win for them. And the DEA says they took 800 pounds of meth off the streets in Indianapolis. That's a record, in case you're wondering, but they're not sharing a lot about the seizure. They said that'll happen at a later date. Ryan Hedrick, Network Indiana.
18: A shooting breaking out early this morning on Indianapolis' east side. Police say a woman who shot another woman had turned herself in. Shots were fired at around 2:45 a.m. According to IMPD, Shantia Goodlow was arrested and is looking at multiple preliminary charges, including attempted murder, domestic

0: Pruitt apologizing in court on Thursday after admitting he gave alcohol to a 17-year-old girl multiple times. Pruitt pleaded guilty to 7 counts of contributing to the delinquency of a minor. The girl's mother testified that Pruitt also harassed and stalked her daughter over a 2-year period. A protective order against Pruitt in 2025 led to the criminal investigation. He resigned as coroner just one day before his guilty plea, and the judge ordered him to serve 363 days on probation after 2 days in jail. I'm Jarrett Lewis. 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
1: The Pulaski County Council has announced it will be holding a regular meeting this Monday, August 10th. I'm Becca Shepherd from the WKVI Information Center. The meeting will take place at the Pulaski County Courthouse, located at 112 East Main Street in Winnemac. The meeting is scheduled to begin at 6 p.m. Eastern Time after the joint meeting of County Council and County Commissioners. After a section of the meeting for public comment, council members will vote on the approval and signing of minutes from the July 13th meeting, and then we'll discuss multiple transfers and additionals. Transfers include $989.20 from prosecutor overtime to secretary 2, and $1,053.35 from secretary 1 to administrator. Also on the agenda is a $75 transfer from equipment repair to schools, meetings, and seminars. Finally, there's a transfer of $8,112.43 from refunds to equipment repair from the sheriff. The next section of the meeting will be additional requests. The county prosecutor will discuss additionals for flock cameras, part-time help, and Social Security and Medicare. The auditor will discuss an additional for a motor vehicle highway restricted fix, followed by a transfer and/or additional discussion with the sheriff. Finally, the county building inspector will discuss an additional for a demolition in Monterey with council members. Council members will hold discussions on a human resource manager and EDA receipts, as well as any other business that may come before them before the meeting is adjourned. The public is invited to attend this meeting. The Heartland Arts Center has announced that entries are open for the 38th Annual Juried Regional Art Exhibit on view from September 19th through October 30th. The show will feature works from the Northern Indiana region's most talented artists, and Heartland welcomes local artists to submit their artwork. More information can be found in the prospectus by clicking the links at the end of the story online at WKVI.com. The submission deadline is Saturday, September 19th at 11:59 p.m. Even if you aren't an artist, you can still be a patron of the arts. Purchase award providers are an essential part of the event's success, helping artists sell their work and attracting high-quality talent to the exhibit. As a provider, you will receive exclusive early access to view the show before it opens to the public, be able to purchase artwork at a 15% discount, and directly support the careers of regional artists while adding to your collection. For details on becoming a purchase award provider, please email Maggie Kubley at maggiekubley@gmail.com. Both that email address and links with more information can be found on WKVI.com. This week, the Indiana Department of Transportation announced that U.S. 421 will be closed at the railroad crossing between U.S. 6 and County Road 700 South in LaPorte County, beginning on or after this upcoming Monday, August 10th. U.S. 421 will be closed in this location for approximately 6 days while the railroad works on their crossing. The closure will be confined to this location, and local access will be maintained up to that point. Through traffic should seek alternate routes. The official detour will follow U.S. 6, State Road 39, and U.S. 30. A map of the affected area can be found online at WKVI.com. 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
2: From the Tri-County Weather Center, I'm Bill Banks on All News 1520 WKVI. 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Tonight, partly cloudy with a slight chance of a shower, low 68. Tomorrow, mostly sunny with a high of 81 degrees. Tomorrow night, clear and 61. Sunday, a mix of sun and clouds with a high of 83. I'm Bill Banks. For your local forecast 24/7, visit WKVI.com.
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2: This is a Bloomberg Money Minute. A fresh record closing high today for the S&P 500 despite a dismal July jobs report. The Dow today up 152 points. The Nasdaq up 342. That's a 1.3% jump. The S&P 500 added 48. Now, that jobs report for last month showed U.S. employers lost 23,000 jobs unexpectedly. And the numbers for May and June were revised sharply lower, erasing 103,000 added jobs. But on Wall Street, that weak jobs data is bolstering bets that the Federal Reserve will leave interest rates unchanged when it meets next month instead of hiking rates to tackle inflation. President Trump ordering new 15% tariffs on imports of polysilicon photovoltaic solar panel cells. That sent shares of U.S. solar panel companies like T1 Energy, Sunrun, and First Solar sharply higher today. And oil closing 1% higher. It's around $78 a barrel. Tom Busby, Bloomberg Radio.
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8: This is Ty Higgins from the Ohio AgNet. Hoosier Ag Today's founder Gary Truitt recently was honored with the Farm Broadcaster of the Year Award from our National Association of Farm Broadcasting. Gary was really surprised by the honor, but I can tell you many of us weren't. Gary's work for agriculture goes far outside his Indiana borders. 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Congratulations, Gary.
9: Indiana's ag leaders pushing Governor Braun for major upgrades to the state's animal disease diagnostic laboratories. I'm CJ Miller, and this is Hoosier Ag Today News.
10: Those facilities are 30 to 40 years old, and if you want to get all the new diagnostic tools and so forth, they probably got a valid request.
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9: 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I'm CJ Miller, Hoosier Ag Today, Indiana's farm network for 20 years.
11: Turning now to funeral arrangements. 62-year-old Brenda D. Weaver of Star City passed away August 1st. No services to be held at this time. Brayman & Son Memorial Chapel of Knox is in charge of arrangements. Memorials may be made to the funeral home in memory of 62-year-old Brenda D. Weaver of Star City. 81-year-old Eva Marie Crawford of Star City passed away August 1st. Cremation will take place at the Frayne Crematory in Winnemac. Arrangements have been entrusted to Frayne Mortuary in Winnemac for 81-year-old Eva Marie Crawford of Star City. Visitation will be held for Ronnie Clemens today, Friday, August 7th, from 4 to 7 p.m. Central Time at O'Donnell Funeral Home in North Judson. Funeral services will be held tomorrow, Saturday, August 8th, at 11 a.m. Central Time, with burial to follow at Highland Cemetery. That's for Ronnie Clemens. 81-year-old Stanislaw Grzynski passed away July 13th. There will be a memorial service tomorrow, Saturday, August 8th at 11 a.m. at M.C. Smith Funeral Home, with visitation 1 hour prior to the service time. That's for 81-year-old Stanislaw Grzynski. 79-year-old Evelyn Darlene Crazy of Winnemac passed away August 2nd. Visitation will take place from 11 to 1 p.m. Eastern Time, Monday, August 10th at Frayne Mortuary in Winnemac, with funeral services to be held at 1 p.m. Memorial contributions may be made to the Calvary Baptist Church of Winnemac in memory of 79-year-old Evelyn Darlene Crazy of Winnemac. 89-year-old Maria Yerovshek-Pusel passed away on Friday, July 31st. Visitation will be held at Rannell's Funeral Home in Hamlet on August 10th from 11 a.m. until 12 p.m. Central Time. Following the visitation, massive Christian burial will be held at St. Thomas Aquinas Catholic Church. In lieu of flowers, contributions can be made to St. Vincent de Paul Society in Knox or Star County Food Pantry in Knox in memory of 89-year-old Maria Yerovshek-Pusel. You can find complete obituary information online at WKVI.com.
1: 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Tonight, partly cloudy with a slight chance of a shower, low 68. Tomorrow, mostly sunny with a high of 81 degrees. Tomorrow night, clear and 61. Sunday, a mix of sun and clouds with a high of 83. I'm Bill Banks. 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
14: With Network Indiana Sports, I'm Nick Rodicap. The Fever lost a close one at Gainbridge Fieldhouse on Thursday night, falling 86-84 in overtime to the Las Vegas Aces. Chelsea Gray was the hero for the visitors. She made a buzzer beater to send the game into overtime, and then in the bonus period, after a Caitlin Clark turnover, she broke the home fans' hearts once again.
15: Gray, left wing, fires a three over Boston. It's good for the win. Unbelievable.
14: John Nolan on the call on 93.5 and 107.5 The Fan. Now 19-12 on the season, the Fever head to Chicago to face the Sky at 3:30 Eastern on Saturday. And Colts running back Jonathan Taylor has signed a two-year, $44 million contract extension. Taylor, whose 90.5 rush yards per game leads all active running backs, was entering the last year of his current deal, and he told reporters that the extension was worth the wait.
16: The commitment that the club has towards me, but also the commitment that I have towards the club, of that I want to definitely be a part of helping this organization and his team win and win for a long time.
14: And head coach Shane Steichen also sang his star players' praises.
17: Everything he does from a community standpoint, from a teammate standpoint, I can't say enough great things about him.
14: Training camp continues Saturday and Sunday morning at Grand Park, after which the Colts head to New England for a joint practice on Tuesday ahead of next Thursday's preseason opener against the Patriots. Adam Vinatieri, a former Patriot and Colt, is among the five players being enshrined in the Pro Football Hall of Fame this weekend. Vinatieri began his career in New England and played in the Circle City from 2006 to 19, winning winning Super Bowl 41 with the Colts in his first season with the team. Here's fellow Hall of Famer Peyton Manning speaking on his former teammate.
18: You know, Adam, he had no ego. Game-winning touchdown sounds great. I can sit over here and hang out. And I think that told you a lot about his unselfish attitude. When I think about Adam Vinatieri, I think about a great teammate.
14: That soundbite from the Road to Canton series on the NFL's YouTube channel. Vinatieri finished his career as a four-time Super Bowl champ and the NFL's all-time leader in field goals made and points scored. For Network Indiana Sports, I'm Nick Rodekamp.
19: Fox News, I'm Deborah Valentine. Republican Senator Bill Cassidy of Louisiana says he'll vote for Todd Blanche as Attorney General, likely paving the way for Blanche to be confirmed to lead the DOJ. More from Fox's Chad Pergram.
20: Cassidy supports Blanche, even though President Trump ended his Senate career working against him in the GOP primary.
19: Cassidy announced his support Friday on the Senate floor. A federal appeals court holds construction of the $400 million White House ballroom because Congress has not approved the project.
21: President Trump says the ruling is a national security threat. He has expanded the size and scope of construction to include what he describes as a desperately needed military center, complete with bomb shelters, medical facilities, missile-resistant steel, and drone proofing.
19: Fox's Jared Halpern reporting. President Trump vows to appeal the ruling to the U.S. Supreme Court. 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
24: Hundreds of pounds of it. You're listening to Network Indiana. I'm Jarrett Lewis. Somebody's drug shipment being disrupted by several federal agencies this week. Ryan Hedrick shares what drug police took off the streets.
25: People addicted to methamphetamine suffer from anxiety, depression, paranoia, hallucinations, and psychosis. That's why when federal officials get to take it off the streets, it's a win for them. And the DEA says they took 800 pounds of meth off the streets in Indianapolis. That's a record, in case you're wondering, but they're not sharing a lot about the seizure. They said that'll happen at a later date. Ryan Hedrick, Network Indiana.
24: A shooting breaking out early this morning on Indianapolis's east side. Police say a woman who shot another woman had turned herself in. Shots were fired at around 2:45 a.m. According to IMPD, Shantia Goodlow was arrested and is looking at multiple preliminary charges, including attempted murder, domestic battery with a deadly weapon, and aggravated battery with permanent disfigurement. Indiana State Police investigating the officer-involved shooting that happened in Carmel on Thursday. Police say an 18-year-old man was on the shoulder of U.S. 31 South when he got out of his truck and pointed a rifle at two officers.
26: Fortunate to report that all of the officers who very bravely acted tonight, they are all okay. No injuries to our officers.
24: Carmel Police Chief Drake Sterling says the 18-year-old was taken to a hospital in stable but critical condition after being hit multiple times by gunfire. There has been no update on his condition this afternoon. And former Johnson County Prosecutor Mike Pruitt apologizing in court on Thursday after admitting he gave alcohol to a 17-year-old girl multiple times. Pruitt pleaded guilty to seven counts of contributing to the delinquency of a minor. The girl's mother testified that Pruitt also harassed and stalked her daughter over a two-year period. A protective order against Pruitt in 2025 led to the criminal investigation. He resigned as coroner just one day before his guilty plea, and the judge ordered him to serve 363 days on probation after 2 days in jail. I'm Jarrett Lewis. 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
27: Suspicious activity leads to an arrest. I'm Rusty Nixon, Max 98.3 FM News. Monday, August 3rd at 3:33 p.m., a Marshall County Sheriff's deputy was on routine patrol in the area of Elm Road and Lincoln Highway. Suspicious activity was observed at one of the properties by the deputy, who stopped and investigated. It was determined a man located on the property, identified as Breck K. Carper, was attempting to steal items. Harper was arrested and lodged in the Marshall County Jail for theft. Suspects are considered innocent until proven guilty in a court of law. City of Plymouth will have their first meeting of the new month on August 10th, beginning with the Board of Public Works and Safety at 6 p.m. On that agenda, reports from the various city department heads. Immediately following will be the meeting of the Common Council. On that agenda are scheduled second and third readings of the salary ordinance and first readings of an ordinance concerning the Aviation Rotary Fund and an ordinance fixing the salaries of elected officials. There will also be a resolution declaring an economic revitalization area for AK Industries. Both meetings will be in the council chambers on the second floor of the city building. Those attending should enter through the Garrow Street entrance. If you need special accommodation to attend that meeting, contact the ADA coordinator at 574-936-2948. That meeting will be live streamed on YouTube at City of Plymouth. August 5th at 4:14 p.m., the Marshall County Sheriff's Department received a 911 hang-up call in the 3000 block of Michigan Road. Dispatch center was unable to make contact with anybody over the phone. They began sending messages to that phone. It was learned through those messages that a physical domestic incident was occurring. Deputies arrived on the scene. They located the suspect, Javier Figueroa, 25, as he was attempting to leave the residence. Further investigation led to the arrest of Figueroa for intimidation with a deadly weapon, domestic battery in the presence of a child, and operating while intoxicated. Suspects are considered innocent until proven guilty in a court of law. I'm Rusty Nixon, Max 98.3 FM News. 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
2: From the Tri-County Weather Center, I'm Bill Banks on All News 1520 WKVI. 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Tonight, partly cloudy with a slight chance of a shower, low 68. Tomorrow, mostly sunny with a high of 81 degrees. Tomorrow night, clear and 61. Sunday, a mix of sun and clouds with a high of 83. I'm Bill Banks. For your local forecast 24/7, visit WKVI.com.
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3: This is a Bloomberg Money Minute. A fresh record closing high today for the S&P 500 despite a dismal July jobs report. The Dow today up 152 points. The Nasdaq up 342. That's a 1.3% jump. The S&P 500 added 48. Now, that jobs report for last month showed U.S. employers lost 23,000 jobs unexpectedly. And the numbers for May and June were revised sharply lower, erasing 103,000 added jobs. But on Wall Street, that weak jobs data is bolstering bets that the Federal Reserve will leave interest rates unchanged when it meets next month instead of hiking rates to tackle inflation. President Trump ordering new 15% tariffs on imports of polysilicon photovoltaic solar panel cells. That sent shares of U.S. solar panel companies like T1 Energy, Sunrun, and First Solar sharply higher today. And oil closing 1% higher. It's around $78 a barrel. Tom Busby, Bloomberg Radio.
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7: Suspicious activity leads to an arrest. I'm Rusty Nixon, Max 98.3 FM News. Monday, August 3rd at 3:33 p.m., a Marshall County Sheriff's deputy was on routine patrol in the area of Elm Road and Lincoln Highway. Suspicious activity was observed at one of the properties by the deputy, who stopped and investigated. It was determined a man located on the property, identified as Breck K. Harper, was attempting to steal items. Harper was arrested and lodged in the Marshall County Jail for theft. Suspects are considered innocent until proven guilty in a court of law. City of Plymouth will have their first meeting of the new month on August 10th, beginning with the Board of Public Works and Safety at 6 p.m. On that agenda, reports from the various city department heads. Immediately following will be the meeting of the Common Council. On that agenda are scheduled second and third readings of the salary ordinance and first readings of an ordinance concerning the Aviation Rotary Fund and an ordinance fixing the salaries of elected officials. There will also be a resolution declaring an economic revitalization area for AK Industries. Both meetings will be in the council chambers on the second floor of the city building. Those attending should enter through the Garrow Street entrance. If you need special accommodation to attend that meeting, contact the ADA coordinator at 574-936-2948. That meeting will be live streamed on YouTube at City of Plymouth. August 5th at 4:14 p.m., the Marshall County Sheriff's Department received a 911 hang-up call in the 3000 block of Michigan Road. Dispatch center was unable to make contact with anybody over the phone. They began sending messages to that phone. It was learned through those messages that a physical domestic incident was occurring. Deputies arrived on the scene. They located the suspect, Javier Figueroa, 25, as he was attempting to leave the residence. Further investigation led to the arrest of Figueroa for intimidation with a deadly weapon, domestic battery in the presence of a child, and operating while intoxicated. Suspects are considered innocent until proven guilty in a court of law. I'm Rusty Nixon, Max 98.3 FM News. 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
8: From the Tri-County Weather Center, I'm Bill Banks on All News 1520 WKVI. 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Tonight, partly cloudy with a slight chance of a shower, low 68. Tomorrow, mostly sunny with a high of 81 degrees. Tomorrow night, clear and 61. Sunday, a mix of sun and clouds with a high of 83. I'm Bill Banks. 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
7: The defending national football champions started practice this week in Bloomington. Woohoo! Indiana football coach Kurt Cignetti says he feels they're in a pretty good spot as they enter fall camp.
13: The goal is being to develop players, develop position groups individually, collectively, develop the intangibles as we get closer to game one, and the team mindset and identity so that we're ready to play football.
7: Adding to that, he said a lot of it is going to be building chemistry here early.
13: I think it's a really important camp for us because we haven't had the opportunity to get all of our people together. There's going to be a lot of competition, and anybody who can play winning football will play. We need to get the guys out there working together.
7: Hoosiers are the defending national champion, but they're ranked sixth in the preseason polls. They'll open their season in September against North Texas. It's your sports check. I'm Rusty Nixon. Don't forget, you can get your sports news 24/7. 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Head over to YouTube and look up again, Sports of the Max. I'm Rusty Nixon, part of the winning team at Kankakee Valley Broadcasting.
14: ABC News, I'm Stephanie Officer. A New Mexico court has ordered Meta, the parent company of Facebook and Instagram, to pay $567 million to address children's mental health. ABC News contributor Mike Muse.
15: Other states will be looking at this ruling to see what is possible when it comes to a judgment against Meta.
14: Storms across the Northeast Friday not only downed trees and delayed the Yankees game, it caused massive flight delays. A family heading to New Jersey's MetLife Stadium for the Chris Brown and Usher concert said their flight initially could not land at Newark Liberty International Airport, but they still made it to the show. Well, that may be true, but it's also true that money can't get rid of those pesky bills. Saturday's Powerball jackpot is now the eighth largest in history, with the prize ballooning to an estimated $856 million after nobody matched all six numbers in Wednesday's drawing. Your chances of winning? 1 in 292.2 million. This is ABC News. An extraordinary rescue operation. Despite winter conditions, an individual was transported from Antarctica for emergency treatment. ABC's Perry Russum.
16: The U.S. National Science Foundation putting out an urgent request for help last week at the McMurdo Station, an American research facility. Australian officials say a rescue plane flew more than five grueling hours to Antarctica, where it's winter, and much of the continent is in total darkness. Flight crews and first responders transferring the patient to the plane, then flying 2,300 miles to New Zealand.
14: Colin Grave, a Georgia man convicted for giving his son Colt Gray the gun he used in the 2024 Appalachia High School shooting, has requested a new trial. Colin Gray was sentenced to 15 years for second-degree murder and involuntary manslaughter. Two students were killed in that shooting. In a court filing this week, his attorneys say the guilty verdict is not supported by the evidence. Colt Gray was sentenced to life in prison without the possibility of parole. I'm Stephanie Officer, ABC News.
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20: Hundreds of pounds of it. You're listening to Network Indiana. I'm Jarrett Lewis. Somebody's drug shipment being disrupted by several federal agencies this week. Ryan Hedrick shares what drug police took off the streets.
21: People addicted to methamphetamine suffer from anxiety, depression, paranoia, hallucinations, and psychosis. That's why when federal officials get to take it off the streets, it's a win for them. And the DEA says they took 800 pounds of meth off the streets in Indianapolis. That's a record, in case you're wondering. But they're not sharing a lot about the seizure. They said that'll happen at a later date. Ryan Hedrick, Network Indiana.
20: A shooting breaking out early this morning on Indianapolis' east side. Police say a woman who shot another woman had turned herself in. Shots were fired at around 2:45 a.m. According to IMPD, Shantia Goodlow was arrested and is looking at multiple preliminary charges, including attempted murder, domestic battery with a deadly weapon, and aggravated battery with permanent disfigurement. Indiana State Police investigating the officer-involved shooting that happened in Carmel on Thursday. Police say an 18-year-old man was on the shoulder of U.S. 31 South when he got out of his truck and pointed a rifle at two officers.
22: Fortunate to report that all of the officers who very bravely acted tonight, they are all okay. No injuries to our officers.
20: Carmel Police Chief Drake Sterling says the 18-year-old was taken to a hospital in stable but critical condition after being hit multiple times by gunfire. There has been no update on his condition this afternoon. And former Johnson County Prosecutor Mike Pruitt apologizing in court on Thursday after admitting he gave alcohol to a 17-year-old girl multiple times. Pruitt pleaded guilty to 7 counts of contributing to the delinquency of a minor. The girl's mother testified that Pruitt also harassed and stalked her daughter over a 2-year period. A protective order against Pruitt in 2025 led to the criminal investigation. He resigned as coroner just one day before his guilty plea, and the judge ordered him to serve 363 days on probation after 2 days in jail. I'm Jarrett Lewis. 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
23: The Pulaski County Council has announced it will be holding a regular meeting this Monday, August 10th. I'm Becca Shepherd from the WKVI Information Center. The meeting will take place at the Pulaski County Courthouse, located at 112 East Main Street in Winnemac. The meeting is scheduled to begin at 6 p.m. Eastern Time after the joint meeting of County Council and County Commissioners. After a section of the meeting for public comment, council members will vote on the approval and signing of minutes from the July 13th meeting, and then will discuss multiple transfers and additionals. Transfers include $989.20 from prosecutor overtime to secretary 2 and $1,053.35 from secretary 1 to administrator. Also on the agenda is a $75 transfer from equipment repair to schools, meetings, and seminars. Finally, there's a transfer of $8,112.43 from refunds to equipment repair from the sheriff. The next section of the meeting will be additional requests. The county prosecutor will discuss additionals for flock cameras, part-time help, and Social Security and Medicare. The auditor will discuss an additional for a motor vehicle highway restricted fix, followed by a transfer and or additional discussion with the sheriff. Finally, the county building inspector will discuss an additional for a demolition in Monterey with council members. Council members will hold discussions on a human resource manager and EDA receipts, as well as any other business that may come before them before the meeting is adjourned. The public is invited to attend this meeting. The Heartland Arts Center has announced that entries are open for the 38th Annual Juried Regional Art Exhibit on view from September 19th through October 30th. The show will feature works from the Northern Indiana region's most talented artists, and Harland welcomes local artists to submit their artwork. More information can be found in the prospectus by clicking the links at the end of the story online at WKVI.com. The submission deadline is Saturday, September 19th at 11:59 p.m. Even if you aren't an artist, you can still be a patron of the arts. Purchase award providers are an essential part of the event's success, helping artists sell their work and attracting high-quality talent to the exhibit. As a provider, you will receive exclusive early access to view the show before it opens to the public, be able to purchase artwork at a 15% discount, and directly support the careers of regional artists while adding to your collection. For details on becoming a purchase award provider, please email Maggie Kubley at maggiekubley@gmail.com. Both that email address and links with more information can be found on WKVI.com. This week, the Indiana Department of Transportation announced that U.S. 421 will be closed at the railroad crossing between U.S. 6 and County Road 700 South in LaPorte County, beginning on or after this upcoming Monday, August 10th. U.S. 421 will be closed in this location for approximately 6 days while the railroad works on their crossing. The closure will be confined to this location, and local access will be maintained up to that point. Through traffic should seek alternate routes. The official detour will follow U.S. 6, State Road 39, and U.S. 30. A map of the affected area can be found online at WKVI.com. 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
0: From the Tri-County Weather Center, I'm Bill Banks on All News 1520 WKVI. 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Tonight, partly cloudy with a slight chance of a shower, low 68. Tomorrow, mostly sunny with a high of 81 degrees. Tomorrow night, clear and 61. Sunday, a mix of sun and clouds with a high of 83. I'm Bill Banks. For your local forecast 24/7, visit WKVI.com.
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1: This is a Bloomberg Money Minute. A fresh record closing high today for the S&P 500 despite a dismal July jobs report. The Dow today up 152 points. The Nasdaq up 342. That's a 1.3% jump. The S&P 500 added 48. Now, that jobs report for last month showed U.S. employers lost 23,000 jobs unexpectedly. And the numbers for May and June were revised sharply lower, erasing 103,000 added jobs. But on Wall Street, that weak jobs data is bolstering bets that the Federal Reserve will leave interest rates unchanged when it meets next month instead of hiking rates to tackle inflation. President Trump ordering new 15% tariffs on imports of polysilicon photovoltaic solar panel cells. That sent shares of U.S. solar panel companies like T1 Energy, Sunrun, and First Solar sharply higher today. And oil closing 1% higher. It's around $78 a barrel. Tom Busby, Bloomberg Radio.
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12: 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I'm CJ Miller, and this is Hoosier Ag Today News.
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23: Turning now to funeral arrangements. 62-year-old Brenda D. Weaver of Star City passed away August 1st. No services to be held at this time. Brayman & Son Memorial Chapel of Knox is in charge of arrangements. Memorials may be made to the funeral home in memory of 62-year-old Brenda D. Weaver of Star City. 81-year-old Eva Marie Crawford of Star City passed away August 1st. Cremation will take place at the Frayne Crematory in Winnemac. Arrangements have been entrusted to Frayne Mortuary in Winnemac for 81-year-old Eva Marie Crawford of Star City. Visitation will be held for Ronnie Clemens today, Friday, August 7th, from 4 to 7 p.m. Central Time at O'Donnell Funeral Home in North Judson. 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That's for Ronnie Clemens. 81-year-old Stanislaw Grzynski passed away July 13th. There will be a memorial service tomorrow, Saturday, August 8th, at 11 a.m. at M.C. Smith Funeral Home, with visitation 1 hour prior to the service time. That's for 81-year-old Stanislaw Grzynski. 79-year-old Evelyn Darlene Crazy of Winnemac passed away August 2nd. Visitation will take place from 11 to 1 p.m. Eastern Time, Monday, August 10th, at Frayne Mortuary in Winnemac, with funeral services to be held at 1 p.m. Memorial contributions may be made to the Calvary Baptist Church of Winnemac in memory of 79-year-old Evelyn Darlene Crazy of Winnemac. 89-year-old Maria Yerovshek Pusel passed away on Friday, July 31st. Visitation will be held at Reynolds Funeral Home in Hamlet on August 10th from 11 a.m. until 12 p.m. Central Time. Following the visitation, massive Christian burial will be held at St. Thomas Aquinas Catholic Church. In lieu of flowers, contributions can be made to St. Vincent de Paul Society in Knox or Stark County Food Pantry in Knox in memory of 89-year-old Maria Yurovshik Pusol. You can find complete obituary information online at WKVI.com.
0: 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Tonight, partly cloudy with a slight chance of a shower, low 68. Tomorrow, mostly sunny with a high of 81 degrees. Tomorrow night, clear and 61. Sunday, a mix of sun and clouds with a high of 83. I'm Bill Banks. 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
26: ABC News, I'm Brian Clark. At 4:31 this morning, the Senate confirmed Todd Blanche as Attorney General by the most narrow of margins.
27: On this vote, the yeas are 50, the nays are 49. The nomination is confirmed.
26: Two Republicans, Susan Collins and Lisa Murkowski, voted against Blanche's confirmation, citing their concerns about his previous job as President Trump's personal lawyer. ABC's Jay O'Brien says a different Republican was the key vote.
28: All eyes were then on the deciding vote here, Louisiana's Bill Cassidy, who Trump had helped defeat in a primary just a few months ago. Cassidy stepping out onto the Senate floor saying he is a yes on Blanche, calling Blanche, quote, not perfect but better than the alternatives.
26: A judge in New Mexico ordered Meta to pay $567 million in penalties and make changes to its products like Instagram and Facebook, saying they harm children's mental health. Meta says it will appeal. This is ABC News.
1: A growing number of national restaurant chains are pulling jalapenos from their menus due to a salmonella outbreak linked to the spicy peppers. They include Sweetgreen, Qdoba, and Chipotle, who all say they're doing it out of precaution. Immigration advocates say Haitians face mass deportations as Congress holds hearings on the ongoing dangers in the country. ABC's Chuck Sievertson.
2: Executive director of the San Diego-based nonprofit Haitian Bridge Alliance, Gerlene Joseph, says after the Trump administration recently ended temporary protection status for more than 1 million people, including Haitians in the U.S., it was revealed at a congressional hearing that back in Haiti,
3: 17 children and 30 civilians, adults, were killed, 47 total, by what seems to be U.S. drones.
2: And the military officials said
3: they are at war.
2: Joseph says they're getting calls of more ICE raids in Haitian communities.
1: The FAA ordered inspections of hundreds of Boeing 737 MAX planes after cracks were reported. Stephanie Officer, ABC News.
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22: 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I'm Jarrett Lewis. A 19-year-old is officially charged for the fatal crash that killed an 87-year-old man earlier this week in Indianapolis. Charges of reckless homicide and causing death while intoxicated have been filed against Logan Wells. IMPD says Wells had a blood alcohol level well above the legal limit and was driving 72 in a 40-mile-per-hour zone when he struck and killed Rick King on the city's Far East Side.
24: Every crash caused by impaired or distracted driving is preventable.
22: IMPD Sergeant Amanda Hibschman. Wells had his initial hearing on Thursday. A massive drug shipment disrupted by several federal agencies. Ryan Hedrick has the story.
29: People addicted to methamphetamine suffer from anxiety, depression, paranoia, hallucinations, and psychosis. That's why when federal officials get to take it off the streets, it's a win for them. And the DEA says they took 800 pounds of meth off the streets in Indianapolis. That's a record, in case you're wondering, but they're not sharing a lot about the seizure. They said that'll happen at a later date. Ryan Hedrick, Network Indiana.
22: Former Johnson County Coroner Mike Pruitt is facing nearly a year of probation after pleading guilty to seven misdemeanors involving a 17-year-old girl. Pruitt admitted to giving the girl alcohol on seven different occasions. Her mother told the court that Pruitt's behavior went much further, accusing him of sending more than 100 texts, encouraging her to get a fake ID, and also giving her $50 a week. Pruitt resigned as coroner on Wednesday, one day before his conviction. Pruitt was sentenced to 2 days in jail, which he has already served, plus 363 days of probation. And the new athletic director at Purdue University is talking about the comment he made during his introductory press conference, where he said, if you don't want to win championships, go to Indiana.
30: In the midst of that great day, I made an off-the-cuff remark about an in-state rival as a joke that didn't land well. And I knew it immediately as it came out of my mouth.
22: Tommy McClelland was on the Fans Querying Company on Friday. I'm Jarrett Lewis. 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
0: The Pulaski County Council has announced it will be holding a regular meeting this Monday, August 10th. I'm Becca Shepherd from the WKVI Information Center. The meeting will take place at the Pulaski County Courthouse, located at 112 East Main Street in Winnemac. The meeting is scheduled to begin at 6 p.m. Eastern Time after the joint meeting of County Council and County Commissioners. After a section of the meeting for public comment, council members will vote on the approval and signing of minutes from the July 13th meeting, and then we'll discuss multiple transfers and additionals. Transfers include $989.20 from prosecutor overtime to secretary 2 and $1,053.35 from secretary 1 to administrator. Also on the agenda is a $75 transfer from equipment repair to schools, meetings, and seminars. Finally, there's a transfer of $8,112.43 from refunds to equipment repair from the sheriff. The next section of the meeting will be additional requests. The county prosecutor will discuss additionals for flock cameras, part-time help, and Social Security and Medicare.

0: Information can be found in the prospectus by clicking the links at the end of the story online at WKVI.com. The submission deadline is Saturday, September 19th at 11:59 p.m. Even if you aren't an artist, you can still be a patron of the arts. Purchase award providers are an essential part of the event's success, helping artists sell their work and attracting high-quality talent to the exhibit. As a provider, you will receive exclusive early access to view the show before it opens to the public, be able to purchase artwork at a 15% discount, and directly support the careers of regional artists while adding to your collection. 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Both that email address and links with more information can be found on WKVI.com. This week, the Indiana Department of Transportation announced that U.S. 421 will be closed at the railroad crossing between U.S. 6 and County Road 700 South in LaPorte County, beginning on or after this upcoming Monday, August 10th. U.S. 421 will be closed in this location for approximately 6 days while the railroad works on their crossing. The closure will be confined to this location, and local access will be maintained up to that point. Through traffic should seek alternate routes. The official detour will follow U.S. 6, State Road 39, and U.S. 30. A map of the affected area can be found online at WKVI.com. 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
1: From the Tri-County Weather Center, I'm Bill Banks on All News 1520 WKVI. 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This morning, mostly sunny with a high near 81, a slight chance of rain showers. Tonight, mostly clear with a low around 59. As we move into Sunday, a chance of showers and thunderstorms, mostly sunny with a high near 84. Currently, it's 70 and clear. I'm Bill Banks. For your local forecast 24/7, visit WKVI.com.
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6: This is a Bloomberg Money Minute. The report many economists consider the big kahuna of economic readings comes today, the monthly employment and unemployment report from the Labor Department. And expectations are running a little low. This spring, U.S. employers were adding jobs at a pace of more than 100,000 a month. In June, it dropped to 57,000. And Bloomberg Economics forecasts that today's July number will likely be only slightly higher. Jobs in trade, transportation, and utilities could be a bright spot due in part to data center demand. But jobs in construction plus leisure and hospitality likely declined as temporary hiring from the World Cup reversed. In recent days, hotel companies including Hilton, Hyatt, and Marriott have reported stronger than forecast earnings as people continued to travel at healthy rates. Turns out the hotel alternative business has similar news. Airbnb is boosting its annual revenue forecast after seeing robust travel demand, especially in both the U.S. and Europe. Andrew O'Day, Bloomberg Radio.
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5: 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I'm CJ Miller, and this is Hoosier Ag Today News.
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5: 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I'm CJ Miller, Hoosier Ag Today, Indiana's Farm Network for 20 years.
7: Turning now to funeral arrangements. 62-year-old Brenda D. Weaver of Star City passed away August 1st. No services to be held at this time. Brayman & Son Memorial Chapel of Knox is in charge of arrangements. Memorials may be made to the funeral home in memory of 62-year-old Brenda D. Weaver of Star City. 81-year-old Eva Marie Crawford of Star City passed away August 1st. Cremation will take place at the Frayn Crematory in Winnemac. Arrangements have been entrusted to Frayn Mortuary in Winnemac for 81-year-old Eva Marie Crawford of Star City. Visitation will be held for Ronnie Clemens today, Friday, August 7th, from 4 to 7 p.m. Central Time at O'Donnell Funeral Home in North Judson. Funeral services will be held tomorrow, Saturday, August 8th, at 11 a.m. Central Time, with burial to follow at Highland Cemetery. That's for Ronnie Clemens. 81-year-old Stanislaw Grzynski passed away July 13th. There will be a memorial service tomorrow, Saturday, August 8th, at 11 a.m. at M.C. Smith Funeral Home, with visitation 1 hour prior to the service time. That's for 81-year-old Stanislaw Grzynski. 79-year-old Evelyn Darlene Crazy of Winnemac passed away August 2nd. Visitation will take place from 11 to 1 p.m. Eastern Time, Monday, August 10th, at Frayn Mortuary in Winnemac, with funeral services to be held at 1 p.m. Memorial contributions may be made to the Calvary Baptist Church of Winnemac in memory of 79-year-old Evelyn Darlene Crazy of Winnemac. 89-year-old Maria Yerovshek-Pusel passed away on Friday, July 31st. Visitation will be held at Rannell's Funeral Home in Hamlet on August 10th from 11 a.m. until 12 p.m. Central Time. Following the visitation, massive Christian burial will be held at St. Thomas Aquinas Catholic Church. In lieu of flowers, contributions can be made to St. Vincent de Paul Society in Knox or Star County Food Pantry in Knox in memory of 89-year-old Maria Yerovshek-Pusel. You can find complete obituary information online at WKVI.com.
8: 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This morning, mostly sunny with a high near 81. A slight chance of rain showers. Tonight, mostly clear with a low around 59. As we move into Sunday, a chance of showers and thunderstorms. Mostly sunny with a high near 84. Currently, it's 70 and clear. I'm Bill Banks. 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
13: Network Indiana Sports, I'm Nick Rodicap. The Fever lost a close one at Gainbridge Fieldhouse on Thursday night, falling 86-84 in overtime to the Las Vegas Aces. Chelsea Gray was the hero for the visitors. She made a buzzer beater to send the game into overtime, and then in the bonus period, after a Caitlin Clark turnover, she broke the home fans' hearts once again.
14: Gray, left wing, fires a three over Boston. It's good for the win. Unbelievable.
13: John Nolan on the call on 93.5 and 107.5 The Fan. Now 19-12 on the season, the Fever head to Chicago to face the Sky at 3:30 Eastern on Saturday. And Colts running back Jonathan Taylor has signed a two-year, $44 million contract extension. Taylor, whose 90.5 rush yards per game leads all active running backs, was entering the last year of his current deal, and he told reporters that the extension was worth the wait.
15: The commitment that the club has towards me, but also the commitment that I have towards the club, of that I want to definitely be a part of helping this organization and this team win, and win for a long time.
13: And head coach Shane Steichen also sang his star players' praises.
16: Everything he does from a community standpoint, from a teammate standpoint, I can't say enough great things about him.
13: Training camp continues Saturday and Sunday morning at Grand Park, after which the Colts head to New England for a joint practice on Tuesday, ahead of next Thursday's preseason opener against the Patriots. Adam Vinatieri, a former Patriot and Colt, is among the five players being enshrined in the Pro Football Hall of Fame this weekend. Vinatieri began his career in New England and played in the Circle City from 2006 to 19, winning Super Bowl 41 with the Colts in his first season with the team. Here's fellow Hall of Famer Peyton Manning speaking on his former teammate.
17: You know, Adam, he had no ego. Game-winning touchdown sounds great. I can sit over here and hang out. And I think that told you a lot about his unselfish attitude. When I think about Adam Vinatieri, I think about a great teammate.
13: That soundbite from the Road to Canton series on the NFL's YouTube channel. Vinatieri finished his career as a four-time Super Bowl champ and the NFL's all-time leader in field goals made and points scored. For Network Indiana Sports, I'm Nick Rodicap.
18: Fox News, I'm Deborah Valentine. Republican Senator Bill Cassidy of Louisiana says he'll vote for Todd Blanche as Attorney General, likely paving the way for Blanche to be confirmed to lead the DOJ. More from Fox's Chad Pergram.
19: Cassidy supports Blanche, even though President Trump ended his Senate career working against him in the GOP primary.
18: Cassidy announced his support Friday on the Senate floor. A federal appeals court halts construction of the $400 million White House ballroom because Congress has not approved the project.
20: President Trump says the ruling is a national security threat. He has expanded the size and scope of construction to include what he describes as a desperately needed military center, complete with bomb shelters, medical facilities, missile-resistant steel, and drone-proofing.
18: Fox's Jared Halpern reporting. President Trump vows to appeal the ruling to the U.S. Supreme Court. 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
2: Same charges a few days later. You're listening to Network Indiana. I'm Jarrett Lewis. A 19-year-old is officially charged for the fatal crash that killed an 87-year-old man earlier this week in Indianapolis. Charges of reckless homicide and causing death while intoxicated have been filed against Logan Wells. IMPD says Wells had a blood alcohol level well above the legal limit and was driving 72 in a 40-mile-per-hour zone when he struck and killed Rick King on the city's far east side.
22: Every crash caused by impaired or distracted driving is preventable.
2: IMPD Sergeant Amanda Hibschman. Wells had his initial hearing on Thursday. A massive drug shipment disrupted by several federal agencies. Ryan Hedrick has the story.
23: People addicted to methamphetamine suffer from anxiety, depression, paranoia, hallucinations, and psychosis. That's why when federal officials get to take it off the streets, it's a win for them. And the DEA says they took 800 pounds of meth off the streets in Indianapolis. That's a record, in case you're wondering, but they're not sharing a lot about the seizure. They said that'll happen at a later date. Ryan Hedrick, Network Indiana.
2: Former Johnson County Coroner Mike Pruitt is facing nearly a year of probation after pleading guilty to 7 misdemeanors involving a 17-year-old girl. Pruitt admitted to giving the girl alcohol on 7 different occasions. Her mother told the court that Pruitt's behavior went much further, accusing him of sending more than 100 texts, encouraging her to get a fake ID, and also giving her $50 a week. Pruitt resigned as coroner on Wednesday, one day before his conviction. Pruitt was sentenced to 2 days in jail, which he has already served, plus 363 days of probation. And the new athletic director at Purdue University is talking about the comment he made during his introductory press conference, where he said, if you don't want to win championships, go to Indiana.
24: In the midst of that great day, I made an off the script, off the cuff remark about an in-state rival as a joke that didn't land well. And I knew it immediately as it came out of my mouth.
2: Tommy McClelland was on the Fans Querying Company on Friday. I'm Jarrett Lewis. 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
26: Suspicious activity leads to an arrest. I'm Rusty Nixon, Max 98.3 FM News. Monday, August 3rd at 3:33 p.m., a Marshall County Sheriff's deputy was on routine patrol in the area of Elm Road and Lincoln Highway. Suspicious activity was observed at one of the properties by the deputy, who stopped and investigated. It was determined a man located on the property, identified as Breck K. Harper, was attempting to steal items. Harper was arrested and lodged in the Marshall County Jail for theft. Suspects are considered innocent until proven guilty in a court of law. City of Plymouth will have their first meeting of the new month on August 10th, beginning with the Board of Public Works and Safety at 6 p.m. On that agenda, reports from the various city department heads. Immediately following will be the meeting of the Common Council. On that agenda are scheduled second and third readings of the salary ordinance and first readings of an ordinance concerning the Aviation Rotary Fund and an ordinance fixing the salaries of elected officials. There will also be a resolution declaring an economic revitalization area for AK Industries. Both meetings will be in the council chambers on the second floor of the city building. Those attending should enter through the Garrow Street entrance. If you need special accommodation to attend that meeting, contact the ADA coordinator at 574-936-2948. That meeting will be live streamed on YouTube at City of Plymouth. August 5th at 4:14 p.m., the Marshall County Sheriff's Department received a 911 hang-up call in the 3000 block of Michigan Road. Dispatch center was unable to make contact with anybody over the phone. They began sending messages to that phone. It was learned through those messages that a physical domestic incident was occurring. Deputies arrived on the scene. They located the suspect, Javier Figueroa, 25, as he was attempting to leave the residence. Further investigation led to the arrest of Figueroa for intimidation with a deadly weapon, domestic battery in the presence of a child, and operating while intoxicated. Suspects are considered innocent until proven guilty in a court of law. I'm Rusty Nixon, Max 98.3 FM News. 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
1: From the Tri-County Weather Center, I'm Bill Banks on All News 1520 WKVI. 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This morning, mostly sunny with a high near 81, a slight chance of rain showers. Tonight, mostly clear with a low around 59. As we move into Sunday, a chance of showers and thunderstorms, mostly sunny with a high near 84. Currently, it's 70 and clear. I'm Bill Banks. 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
5: This is a Bloomberg Money Minute. The report many economists consider the big kahuna of economic readings comes today, the monthly employment and unemployment report from the Labor Department. And expectations are running a little low. This spring, U.S. employers were adding jobs at a pace of more than 100,000 a month. In June, it dropped to 57,000, and Bloomberg Economics forecasts that today's July number will likely be only slightly higher. Jobs in trade, transportation, and utilities could be a bright spot, due in part to data center demand. But jobs in construction, plus leisure and hospitality, likely declined as temporary hiring from the World Cup reversed. In recent days, hotel companies, including Hilton, Hyatt, and Marriott, have reported stronger-than-forecast earnings as people continued to travel at healthy rates. Turns out the hotel alternative business has similar news. Airbnb is boosting its annual revenue forecast after seeing robust travel demand, especially in both the U.S. and Europe. Andrew O'Day, Bloomberg Radio.
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6: A boy born in Joplin, Missouri was fascinated by anything with wheels and a motor. The odds of him going on to fascinate millions with his talent, 1 in 260,000. The odds of this born racer having 157 career top 10 finishes in NASCAR, 1 in 125 billion. The odds of him winning both the Daytona 500 and the Brickyard 400 in the same year, 1 in 195 million. The odds of a child being diagnosed with autism, 1 in 68. 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
26: 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I'm Rusty Nixon, Max 98.3 FM News. Monday, August 3rd at 3:33 p.m., a Marshall County Sheriff's deputy was on routine patrol in the area of Elm Road and Lincoln Highway. Suspicious activity was observed at one of the properties by the deputy, who stopped and investigated. It was determined a man located on the property, identified as Breck K. Carper, was attempting to steal items. Harper was arrested and lodged in the Marshall County Jail for theft. Suspects are considered innocent until proven guilty in a court of law. City of Plymouth will have their first meeting of the new month on August 10th, beginning with the Board of Public Works and Safety at 6 p.m. On that agenda, reports from the various city department heads. Immediately following will be the meeting of the Common Council. On that agenda are scheduled second and third readings of the salary ordinance and first readings of an ordinance concerning the Aviation Rotary Fund and an ordinance fixing the salaries of elected officials. There will also be a resolution declaring an economic revitalization area for AK Industries. Both meetings will be in the council chambers on the second floor of the city building. Those attending should enter through the Garrow Street entrance. If you need special accommodation to attend that meeting, contact the ADA coordinator at 574-936-2948. That meeting will be live streamed on YouTube at City of Plymouth. August 5th at 4:14 p.m., the Marshall County Sheriff's Department received a 911 hang-up call in the 3000 block of Michigan Road. Dispatch center was unable to make contact with anybody over the phone. They began sending messages to that phone. It was learned through those messages that a physical domestic incident was occurring. Deputies arrived on the scene. They located the suspect, Javier Figueroa, 25, as he was attempting to leave the residence. Further investigation led to the arrest of Figueroa for intimidation with a deadly weapon, domestic battery in the presence of a child, and operating while intoxicated. Suspects are considered innocent until proven guilty in a court of law. I'm Rusty Nixon, Max 98.3 FM News. 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
1: From the Tri-County Weather Center, I'm Bill Banks on All News 1520 WKVI. 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This morning, mostly sunny with a high near 81, a slight chance of rain showers. Tonight, mostly clear with a low around 59. As we move into Sunday, a chance of showers and thunderstorms, mostly sunny with a high near 84. Currently, it's 70 and clear. I'm Bill Banks. 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
26: The defending national football champions started practice this week in Bloomington. Woohoo! Indiana football coach Kurt Cignetti says he feels they're in a pretty good spot as they enter fall camp.
0: The goal is being to develop players, develop position groups individually, collectively, develop the intangibles as we get closer to game one, and the team mindset and identity so that we're ready to play football.
26: Adding to that, he said a lot of it is going to be building chemistry here early.
0: I think it's a really important camp for us because we haven't had the opportunity to get all of our people together. Going to be a lot of competition, and anybody can play winning football will play. We need to get the guys out there working together.
26: Hoosiers are the defending national champion, but they're ranked sixth in the preseason polls. They'll open their season in September against North Texas. It's your sports check. I'm Rusty Nixon. Don't forget, you can get your sports news 24/7. 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Head over to YouTube and look up again, Sports of the Max. I'm Rusty Nixon, part of the winning team at Kankakee Valley Broadcasting.
2: ABC News, I'm Brian Clark. At 4:31 this morning, the Senate confirmed Todd Blanche as Attorney General by the most narrow of margins.
13: On this vote, the yeas are 50, the nays are 49. The nomination is confirmed.
2: Two Republicans, Susan Collins and Lisa Murkowski, voted against Blanche's confirmation, citing their concerns about his previous job as President Trump's personal lawyer. ABC's Jay O'Brien says a different Republican was the key vote.
17: All eyes were then on the deciding vote here, Louisiana's Bill Cassidy, who Trump had helped defeat in a primary just a few months ago. Cassidy stepping out onto the Senate floor saying he is a yes on Blanche, calling Blanche, quote, not perfect but better than the alternatives.
2: A judge in New Mexico ordered Meta to pay $567 million in penalties and make changes to its products like Instagram and Facebook, saying they harm children's mental health. Meta says it will appeal. This is ABC News.
9: A growing number of national restaurant chains are pulling jalapenos from their menus due to a salmonella outbreak linked to the spicy peppers. They include Sweetgreen, Qdoba, and Chipotle, who all say they're doing it out of precaution. Immigration advocates say Haitians face mass deportations as Congress holds hearings on the ongoing dangers in the country. ABC's Chuck Sievertson.
18: Executive director of the San Diego-based nonprofit Haitian Bridge Alliance, Gerlene Joseph, says after the Trump administration recently ended temporary protection status for more than 1 million people, including Haitians in the U.S., it was revealed at a congressional hearing that back in Haiti,
19: 17 children and 30 civilians, adults, were killed, 47 total, by what seems to be U.S. drones.
18: And the military officials said
19: they are at war.
18: Joseph says they're getting calls of more ICE raids in Haitian communities.
9: The FAA ordered inspections of hundreds of Boeing 737 MAX planes after cracks were reported. Stephanie Officer, ABC News.
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2: Seeing charges a few days later. You're listening to Network Indiana. I'm Jarrett Lewis. A 19-year-old is officially charged for the fatal crash that killed an 87-year-old man earlier this week in Indianapolis. Charges of reckless homicide and causing death while intoxicated have been filed against Logan Wells. IMPD says Wells had a blood alcohol level well above the legal limit and was driving 72 in a 40-mile-per-hour zone when he struck and killed Rick King on the city's Far East Side.
5: Every crash caused by impaired or distracted driving is preventable.
2: IMPD Sergeant Amanda Hipschman. Wells had his initial hearing on Thursday. A massive drug shipment disrupted by several federal agencies. Ryan Hedrick has the story.
6: People addicted to methamphetamine suffer from anxiety, depression, paranoia, hallucinations, and psychosis. That's why when federal officials get to take it off the streets, it's a win for them. And the DEA says they took 800 pounds of meth off the streets in Indianapolis. That's a record, in case you're wondering, but they're not sharing a lot about the seizure. They said that'll happen at a later date. Ryan Hedrick, Network Indiana.
2: Former Johnson County Coroner Mike Pruitt is facing nearly a year of probation after pleading guilty to 7 misdemeanors involving a 17-year-old girl. Pruitt admitted to giving the girl alcohol on 7 different occasions. Her mother told the court that Pruitt's behavior went much further, accusing him of sending more than 100 texts, encouraging her to get a fake ID, and also giving her $50 a week. Pruitt resigned as coroner on Wednesday, one day before his conviction. Pruitt was sentenced to 2 days in jail, which he has already served, plus 363 days of probation. And the new athletic director at Purdue University is talking about the comment he made during his introductory press conference, where he said, if you don't want to win championships, go to Indiana.
7: In the midst of that great day, I made an off the script, off the cuff remark about an in-state rival as a joke that didn't land well. And I knew it immediately as it came out of my mouth.
2: Tommy McClelland was on the Fans Querying Company on Friday. I'm Jarrett Lewis. 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
22: The Pulaski County Council has announced it will be holding a regular meeting this Monday, August 10th. I'm Becca Shepherd from the WKVI Information Center. The meeting will take place at the Pulaski County Courthouse, located at 112 East Main Street in Winnemac. The meeting is scheduled to begin at 6 p.m. Eastern Time after the joint meeting of County Council and County Commissioners. After a section of the meeting for public comment, council members will vote on the approval and signing of minutes from the July 13th meeting, and then will discuss multiple transfers and additionals. Transfers include $989.20 from prosecutor overtime to secretary 2 and $1,053.35 from secretary 1 to administrator. Also on the agenda is a $75 transfer from equipment repair to schools, meetings, and seminars. Finally, there's a transfer of $8,112.43 from refunds to equipment repair from the sheriff. The next section of the meeting will be additional requests. The county prosecutor will discuss additionals for flock cameras, part-time help, and Social Security and Medicare. The auditor will discuss an additional for a motor vehicle highway restricted fix, followed by a transfer and or additional discussion with the sheriff. Finally, the county building inspector will discuss an additional for a demolition in Monterey with council members. Council members will hold discussions on a human resource manager and EDA receipts, as well as any other business that may come before them, before the meeting is adjourned. The public is invited to attend this meeting. The Heartland Arts Center has announced that entries are open for the 38th Annual Juried Regional Art Exhibit on view from September 19th through October 30th. The show will feature works from the Northern Indiana region's most talented artists, and Heartland welcomes local artists to submit their artwork. More information can be found in the prospectus by clicking the links at the end of the story online at WKVI.com. The submission deadline is Saturday, September 19th at 11:59 p.m. Even if you aren't an artist, you can still be a patron of the arts. Purchase award providers are an essential part of the event's success, helping artists sell their work and attracting high-quality talent to the exhibit. As a provider, you will receive exclusive early access to view the show before it opens to the public, be able to purchase artwork at a 15% discount, and directly support the careers of regional artists while adding to your collection. For details on becoming a purchase award provider, please email Maggie Kubley at maggiekubley@gmail.com. Both that email address and links with more information can be found on WKVI.com. This week, the Indiana Department of Transportation announced that U.S. 421 will be closed at the railroad crossing between U.S. 6 and County Road 700 South in LaPorte County, beginning on or after this upcoming Monday, August 10th. U.S. 421 will be closed in this location for approximately 6 days while the railroad works on their crossing. The closure will be confined to this location, and local access will be maintained up to that point. Through traffic should seek alternate routes. The official detour will follow U.S. 6, State Road 39, and U.S. 30. A map of the affected area can be found online at WKVI.com. 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
11: From the Tri-County Weather Center, I'm Bill Banks on All News 1520 WKVI. 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This morning, mostly sunny with a high near 81, a slight chance of rain showers. Tonight, mostly clear with a low around 59. As we move into Sunday, a chance of showers and thunderstorms, mostly sunny with a high near 84. Currently, it's 70 and clear. I'm Bill Banks. For your local forecast 24/7, visit WKVI.com.
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1: This is a Bloomberg Money Minute. The report many economists consider the big kahuna of economic readings comes today, the monthly employment and unemployment report from the Labor Department. And expectations are running a little low. This spring, U.S. employers were adding jobs at a pace of more than 100,000 a month. In June, it dropped to 57,000. And Bloomberg Economics forecasts that today's July number will likely be only slightly higher. Jobs in trade, transportation, and utilities could be a bright spot due in part to data center demand. But jobs in construction plus leisure and hospitality likely declined as temporary hiring from the World Cup reversed. In recent days, hotel companies including Hilton, Hyatt, and Marriott have reported stronger than forecast earnings as people continued to travel at healthy rates. Turns out the hotel alternative business has similar news. Airbnb is boosting its annual revenue forecast after seeing robust travel demand, especially in both the U.S. and Europe. Andrew O'Day, Bloomberg Radio.
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22: Turning now to funeral arrangements. 62-year-old Brenda D. Weaver of Star City passed away August 1st. No services to be held at this time. Brayman & Son Memorial Chapel of Knox is in charge of arrangements. Memorials may be made to the funeral home in memory of 62-year-old Brenda D. Weaver of Star City. 81-year-old Eva Marie Crawford of Star City passed away August 1st. Cremation will take place at the Frayne Crematory in Winnemac. Arrangements have been entrusted to Frayne Mortuary in Winnemac for 81-year-old Eva Marie Crawford of Star City. Visitation will be held for Ronnie Clemens today, Friday, August 7th, from 4 to 7 p.m. Central Time at O'Donnell Funeral Home in North Judson. Funeral services will be held tomorrow, Saturday, August 8th, at 11 a.m. Central Time, with burial to follow at Highland Cemetery. That's for Ronnie Clemens. 81-year-old Stanislaw Grzynski passed away July 13th. There will be a memorial service tomorrow, Saturday, August 8th, at 11 a.m. at M.C. Smith Funeral Home, with visitation 1 hour prior to the service time. That's for 81-year-old Stanislaw Grzynski. 79-year-old Evelyn Darlene Crazy of Winnemac passed away August 2nd. Visitation will take place from 11 to 1 p.m. Eastern Time, Monday, August 10th, at Frayne Mortuary in Winnemac, with funeral services to be held at 1 p.m. Memorial contributions may be made to the Calvary Baptist Church of Winnemac in memory of 79-year-old Evelyn Darlene Crazy of Winnemac. 89-year-old Maria Yerovshek Pusel passed away on Friday, July 31st. Visitation will be held at Reynolds Funeral Home in Hamlet on August 10th from 11 a.m. until 12 p.m. Central Time. Following the visitation, massive Christian burial will be held at St. Thomas Aquinas Catholic Church. In lieu of flowers, contributions can be made to St. Vincent de Paul Society in Knox or Stark County Food Pantry in Knox. in memory of 89-year-old Maria Yurovshik-Pusel. You can find complete obituary information online at WKVI.com.
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19: ABC News, I'm Brian Clark. The Senate confirmed Todd Blanche as Attorney General by a single vote. Republican Bill Cassidy of Louisiana had the key decision to support Blanche.
25: The choice is not between perfection and Mr. Blanche. It is between Mr. Blanche and another acting attorney general who may not run the department effectively under President Trump.
19: All Democrats, along with Republicans Susan Collins and Lisa Murkowski, voted against confirming Blanche. They had expressed concerns about his past role as President Trump's personal lawyer and the so-called anti-weaponization fund. The Supreme Court's likely going to decide the fate of President Trump's White House ballroom. The Court of Appeals for the D.C. Circuit upheld a lower court order that blocked construction, ruling the president did not have the authority to begin construction without congressional approval. A helicopter battling a wildfire in Utah crashed with two people on board Friday. There's no word on the conditions of the crew members. This is ABC News. Three people, including a 9-year-old, went tubing in western Michigan's Muskegon River and were reported missing on Tuesday. They were found alive on Friday after a massive multi-day search. State Police Lieutenant Pat Agama said,
26: they're dehydrated. They've been out in the wilderness with mosquitoes and all the elements.
19: He said searchers found them by tracking the child's footprints. A week after the deadly shooting at an In-N-Out in Idaho, new information about how people on the scene responded, says ABC's Trevor Ault.
28: Former Twin Falls police officer Austin James is seen running toward the gunfire, drawing his weapon. He, too, was shot. The gunman then calmly returns to the window, firing until his gun jams. Terrified workers scrambling away, led by an off-duty state trooper inside. The trooper and the suspect then exchanging gunfire.
29: He seemed unusually comfortable aiming that rifle at those cars.
28: Armed civilian Jordan Salinas also fired shots at the gunman.
19: I'm Brian Clark, ABC News.
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2: Officially filing the charges. You're listening to Network Indiana. I'm Jarrett Lewis. 19-year-old Logan Wells is now charged with reckless homicide and causing death while intoxicated after police say he was drunk and speeding when he crashed into 87-year-old Rick King on Indy's Far East Side, killing the man earlier this week.
3: When you get behind the wheel of a car, you are taking on a large responsibility. The responsibility to follow the rules of the road, to obey all traffic laws, to drive safely and responsibly.
2: IMPD Sergeant Amanda Hipschman says Wells was going 72 in a 40-mile-per-hour zone before the fatal collision. The 18-year-old, who police say pointed a firearm at officers in Carmel on Thursday with the officers returning fire, is still in the hospital in stable but critical condition. It happened on the shoulder of US 31 South. Indy FOP President Rick Snyder says the officers acted responsibly.
4: We're always quick to remind people that de-escalation requires both parties involved to participate.
2: Indiana State Police is leading the investigation into the shooting. Former Johnson County Coroner Mike Pruitt is facing nearly a year of probation after pleading guilty to seven misdemeanors involving a 17-year-old girl.
6: Pruitt admitted to giving the girl alcohol on seven occasions. Her mother told the court that Pruitt's behavior went much further, accusing him of sending more than 100 text messages, encouraging her to get a fake ID, and giving her $50 a week. Pruitt resigned this week, one day before his conviction. A special prosecutor says the resignation was an important part of the plea agreement. Ryan Hedrick, Network Indiana.
2: And Meta, celebrating a milestone in Indianapolis as more than 55 students graduated from America's Workforce Academy. This group is the first in the nation to complete the four-week paid training program, which prepares students for careers in AI digital infrastructure. Ethan Blake was one of those graduates.
7: They gave me an on-ramp to success in a way, and they gave me the tools that I need to be able to navigate this new workforce.
2: The $115 million nationwide initiative requires no prior experience. I'm Jarrett Lewis. You're listening to Network Indiana.
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22: the Heartland Arts Center has announced that entries are open for the 38th Annual Juried Regional Art Exhibit on view from September 19th through October 30th. I'm Becca Shepherd for Stark County Family Dentistry from the WKVI Information Center. The show will feature works from the Northern Indiana region's most talented artists, and Heartland welcomes local artists to submit their artwork. More information can be found in the prospectus by clicking the links at the end of the story online at WKVI.com. The submission deadline is Saturday, September 19th at 11:59 p.m. Even if you aren't an artist, you can still be a patron of the arts. Purchase award providers are an essential part of the event's success, helping artists sell their work and attracting high-quality talent to the exhibit. As a provider, you will receive exclusive early access to view the show before it opens to the public, be able to purchase artwork at a 15% discount, and directly support the careers of regional artists while adding to your collection. For details on becoming a purchase award provider, please email Maggie Kubley at maggiekubley@gmail.com. Both that email address and links with more information can be found on WKVI.com. The Pulaski County Council and Pulaski County Commissioners will be holding a joint session this upcoming Monday, August 10th. During their joint session, counselors and commissioners will discuss the approval and signing of minutes from their joint session on June 8th of this year. Council and commissioners will discuss an amendment to NextEra's economic development agreement, followed by a discussion on the Opioid Settlement Fund's grant committee. They will also discuss a demolition contract and relevant liens. Councilors and commissioners will discuss an update to the county's comprehensive plan as well. After any other discussion that may come before them, the meeting will be adjourned. The public is invited to attend this meeting, as well as the regular county council meeting that is scheduled to begin at 6 p.m. Eastern Time following this one. Both meetings will be held at the Pulaski County Courthouse, located at 112 East Main Street in Winnemac, with this meeting being scheduled to begin at 5 p.m. Eastern Time. A release from the Metamonong Daughters of the American Revolution chapter from Pulaski County shares that they and the Wea Lee DAR chapter from Monticello co-hosted the Northwest District DAR meeting at the Bible Bethel Church outside of Winnemac recently. The release shares that 112 women from the DAR chapters throughout Indiana were in attendance, including the Indiana DAR State Board of Management and the Indiana State DAR officers. The opening ceremony included an invocation, the Pledge of Allegiance to the flag of the United States of America, the American

0: attendees to learn about the work of the different committees and opportunities for DAR members to volunteer to help. 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
1: From the Tri-County Weather Center, I'm Bill Banks on All News 1520 WKVI. 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This morning, mostly sunny with a high near 81, a slight chance of rain showers. Tonight, mostly clear with a low around 59. As we move into Sunday, a chance of showers and thunderstorms, mostly sunny with a high near 84. Currently, it's 70 and clear. I'm Bill Banks. 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
6: This is a Bloomberg Money Minute. The report many economists consider the big kahuna of economic readings comes today, the monthly employment and unemployment report from the Labor Department. And expectations are running a little low. This spring, U.S. employers were adding jobs at a pace of more than 100,000 a month. In June, it dropped to 57,000. And Bloomberg Economics forecasts that today's July number will likely be only slightly higher. Jobs in trade, transportation, and utilities could be a bright spot due in part to data center demand. But jobs in construction plus leisure and hospitality likely declined as temporary hiring from the World Cup reversed. In recent days, hotel companies including Hilton, Hyatt, and Marriott have reported stronger than forecast earnings as people continued to travel at healthy rates. Turns out the hotel alternative business has similar news. Airbnb is boosting its annual revenue forecast after seeing robust travel demand, especially in both the U.S. and Europe. Andrew O'Day, Bloomberg Radio.
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2: 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I'm CJ Miller, and this is Hoosier Ag Today News.
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4: Turning now to funeral arrangements. 62-year-old Brenda D. Weaver of Star City passed away August 1st. No services to be held at this time. Brayman & Son Memorial Chapel of Knox is in charge of arrangements. Memorials may be made to the funeral home in memory of 62-year-old Brenda D. Weaver of Star City. 81-year-old Eva Marie Crawford of Star City passed away August 1st. Cremation will take place at the Frayne Crematory in Winnemac. Arrangements have been entrusted to Frayne Mortuary in Winnemac for 81-year-old Eva Marie Crawford of Star City. 78-year-old Janice Ann Westfall Reinhold of Monterey passed away July 31st. Funeral services will be held 10 a.m. Eastern Time today, Friday, August 7th, at Frayne Mortuary in Winnemac. Memorial contributions may be made to Pulaski County 4-H Foundation in memory of 78-year-old Janice Ann Westfall Reinhold of Monterey. Visitation will be held for Ronnie Clemens today, Friday, August 7th from 4 to 7 p.m. Central Time at O'Donnell Funeral Home in North Judson. Funeral services will be held tomorrow, Saturday, August 8th at 11 a.m. Central Time with burial to follow at Highland Cemetery. That's for Ronnie Clemens. 81-year-old Stanislaw Grzynski passed away July 13th. There will be a memorial service tomorrow, Saturday, August 8th at 11 a.m. at M.C. Smith Funeral Home, with visitation 1 hour prior to the service time. That's for 81-year-old Stanislaw Grzynski. 79-year-old Evelyn Darlene Crazy of Winnemac passed away August 2nd. Visitation will take place from 11 to 1 p.m. Eastern Time, Monday, August 10th at Frayne Mortuary in Winnemac, with funeral services to be held at 1 p.m. Memorial contributions may be made to the Calvary Baptist Church of Winnemac in memory of 79-year-old Evelyn Darlene Crazy of Winnemac. 89-year-old Maria Yerovshek-Pusel passed away on Friday, July 31st. Visitation will be held at Rannell's Funeral Home in Hamlet on August 10th from 11 a.m. until 12 p.m. Central Time. Following the visitation, massive Christian burial will be held at St. Thomas Aquinas Catholic Church. In lieu of flowers, contributions can be made to St. Vincent de Paul Society in Knox or Stark County Food Pantry in Knox in memory of 89-year-old Maria Yerovshek-Pusel. You can find complete obituary information online at WKVI.com.
5: From the Tri-County Weather Center, I'm Bill Banks on All News 1520 WKVI. 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This morning, mostly sunny with a high near 81. A slight chance of rain showers. Tonight, mostly clear with a low around 59. As we move into Sunday, a chance of showers and thunderstorms. Mostly sunny with a high near 84. Currently, it's 70 and clear. I'm Bill Banks. 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

0: News. I'm Chris DeMeo. It's looking likely that the Senate will confirm President Trump's acting attorney general as attorney general. This despite a couple of Republicans putting up roadblocks.
1: Susan Collins, a couple of days ago, the Republican from Maine, she said she was a no. Early this morning, Lisa Murkowski, the Republican from Alaska, said she was a no. So then this came down to one vote with the Senate Majority Leader, the former Senate Majority Leader, Mitch McConnell, being out. Bill Cassidy, the Republican from Louisiana, he said this morning that he is a yes. There could only be two GOP no's with former Senate Majority Leader Mitch McConnell out.
0: Fox's Chad Pergam on Capitol Hill. The Senate passing a stopgap spending bill that would avoid a government shutdown in October. The Senate version is different than the House version, which was recently passed and would have to be reconciled. America's listening to Fox News.
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5: Officially filing the charges. You're listening to Network Indiana. I'm Jarrett Lewis. 19-year-old Logan Wells is now charged with reckless homicide and causing death while intoxicated after police say he was drunk and speeding when he crashed into 87-year-old Rick King on Indy's Far East Side, killing the man earlier this week.
6: When you get behind the wheel of a car, you are taking on a large responsibility. The responsibility to follow the rules of the road, to obey all traffic laws, to drive safely and responsibly.
5: IMPD Sergeant Amanda Hipschman says Wells was going 72 in a 40-mile-per-hour zone before the fatal collision. The 18-year-old, who police say pointed a firearm at officers in Carmel on Thursday with the officers returning fire, is still in the hospital in stable but critical condition. It happened on the shoulder of US 31 South. Indy FOP President Rick Snyder says the officers acted responsibly.
7: We're always quick to remind people that de-escalation requires both parties involved to participate.
5: Indiana State Police is leading the investigation into the shooting. Former Johnson County Coroner Mike Pruitt is facing nearly a year of probation after pleading guilty to seven misdemeanors involving a 17-year-old girl.
8: Pruitt admitted to giving the girl alcohol on seven occasions. Her mother told the court that Pruitt's behavior went much further, accusing him of sending more than 100 text messages, encouraging her to get a fake ID, and giving her $50 a week. Pruitt resigned this week, one day before his conviction. A special prosecutor says the resignation was an important part of the plea agreement. Ryan Hedrick, Network Indiana.
5: And Meta, celebrating a milestone in Indianapolis as more than 55 students graduated from America's Workforce Academy. This group is the first in the nation to complete the four-week paid training program, which prepares students for careers in AI digital infrastructure. Ethan Blake was one of those graduates.
9: They gave me an on-ramp to success in a way, and they gave me the tools that I need to be able to navigate this new workforce.
5: The $115 million nationwide initiative requires no prior experience. I'm Jarrett Lewis. You're listening to Network Indiana.
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17: it's another mass meeting Monday in Marshall County. I'm Rusty Nixon, Max 98.3 FM News. Marshall County Council will meet at a special time on Monday, August 10th, starting at 9 a.m. in the second floor meeting room of the county building on Jefferson Street. On that agenda are subcommittee reports from Highway and Job Classification and Compensation subcommittees. The board will hear requests from Billy Shope of Buildings and Grounds, Jackie Pranks of the Health Department, and President of the Commissioners, Stan Klotz. Council will also hear additional appropriations and transfer requests. After a recess, the council will reconvene to hear the first reading of the 2027 budget. For special accommodations, please contact the ADA coordinator at 574-935-8720 at least 2 business days prior to the scheduled meeting to request accommodations. A meeting will also be live streamed on YouTube at Marshall County IN. City of Plymouth will have their first meeting of the new month on August 10th, beginning with the Board of Public Works and Safety at 6 p.m. On that agenda, reports from the various city department heads. Immediately following will be the meeting of the Common Council. On that agenda are scheduled second and third readings of the salary ordinance and first readings of an ordinance concerning the Aviation Rotary Fund and an ordinance fixing the salaries of elected officials. There will also be a resolution declaring an economic revitalization area for AK Industries. Both meetings will be in the council chambers on the second floor of the city building. Those attending should enter through the Garrow Street entrance. If you need special accommodation to attend that meeting, contact the ADA coordinator at 574-936-2948. That meeting will be live streamed on YouTube at City of Plymouth. August 5th at 4:14 p.m., the Marshall County Sheriff's Department received a 911 hang-up call in the 3000 block of Michigan Road. Dispatch Center was unable to make contact with anybody over the phone. They began sending messages to that phone. It was learned through those messages that a physical domestic incident was occurring. Deputies arrived on the scene. They located the suspect, Javier Figueroa, 25, as he was attempting to leave the residence. Further investigation led to the arrest of Figueroa for intimidation with a deadly weapon, domestic battery in the presence of a child, and operating while intoxicated. Suspects are considered innocent until proven guilty in a court of law. Monday, August 3rd at 3:33 p.m., a Marshall County Sheriff's deputy was on routine patrol in the area of Elm Road and Lincoln Highway. Suspicious activity was observed at one of the properties by the deputy, who stopped and investigated. It was determined a man located on the property, identified as Breck K. Harper, was attempting to steal items. Harper was arrested and lodged in the Marshall County Jail for theft. Suspects are considered innocent until proven guilty in a court of law. I'm Rusty Nixon, Max 98.3 FM News. 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
18: From the Tri-County Weather Center, I'm Bill Banks on All News 1520 WKVI. 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This morning, mostly sunny with a high near 81, a slight chance of rain showers. Tonight, mostly clear with a low around 59. As we move into Sunday, a chance of showers and thunderstorms, mostly sunny with a high near 84. Currently, it's 70 and clear. I'm Bill Banks. 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
16: This is a Bloomberg Money Minute. The report many economists consider the big kahuna of economic readings comes today, the monthly employment and unemployment report from the Labor Department. And expectations are running a little low. This spring, U.S. employers were adding jobs at a pace of more than 100,000 a month. In June, it dropped to 57,000. And Bloomberg Economics forecasts that today's July number will likely be only slightly higher. Jobs in trade, transportation, and utilities could be a bright spot due in part to data center demand. But jobs in construction plus leisure and hospitality likely declined as temporary hiring from the World Cup reversed. In recent days, hotel companies including Hilton, Hyatt, and Marriott have reported stronger than forecast earnings as people continued to travel at healthy rates. Turns out the hotel alternative business has similar news. Airbnb is boosting its annual revenue forecast after seeing robust travel demand, especially in both the U.S. and Europe. Andrew O'Day, Bloomberg Radio.
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40: Turning now to funeral arrangements. 69-year-old Clifford D. Minter of Winnemac passed away July 29th. Private gravesite services will be held at the Winnemac Cemetery McKinley Edition in Winnemac. Arrangements have been entrusted to Frayne Mortuary in Winnemac for 69-year-old Clifford D. Minter of Winnemac. 90-year-old Betty R. Nerger Berger of Knox passed away July 27th. Friends will be received from noon until the time of the 1 p.m. service today, Monday, August 3rd, at the Brayman & Son Memorial Chapel in Knox. In lieu of flowers, memorials may be made to the donor's choice for 90-year-old Betty R. Nerger Berger of Knox. 71-year-old Linda Jean Burns passed away July 30th. Funeral services will be held 11 a.m. Eastern Time today, Monday, August 3rd, at Frayne Mortuary in Winnemac. Memorials can be made to Bell Center Bible Church or the Pulaski County Human Services Food Pantry in memory of 71-year-old Linda Jean Burns. Services will be held for Virginia Niece of Knox tomorrow, Tuesday, August 4th, at M.C. Smith Funeral Home in Knox. Visitation will be held from 11 a.m. until noon, followed by a funeral service to begin at noon Central Time. That's for Virginia Niece of Knox. 86-year-old Betty Jean Burke Sullivan passed away July 29th. Friends and family are invited to attend a visitation honoring Betty's life on Wednesday, August 5th from 10 a.m. to noon Central Time at O'Donnell Funeral Home in North Judson. There will be a funeral mass to be held also Wednesday at noon Central Time at St. Cyril and Methodius Catholic Church. In lieu of flowers, donations may be made to the church or the National MS Society in memory of 86-year-old Betty Jean Burke Sullivan. Remember, you can find complete obituary information online at WKVI.com.
0: 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This morning, mostly sunny with a high near 81, a slight chance of rain showers. Tonight, mostly clear with a low around 59. As we move into Sunday, a chance of showers and thunderstorms, mostly sunny with a high near 84. Currently, it's 70 and clear. I'm Bill Banks. 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
5: The defending national football champions started practice this week in Bloomington. Woohoo! Indiana football coach Kurt Cignetti says he feels they're in a pretty good spot as they enter fall camp.
6: The goal is being to develop players, develop position groups, individually, collectively develop the intangibles as we get closer to game one and the team mindset and identity so that we're ready to play football.
5: Adding to that, he said a lot of it is going to be building chemistry here early.
6: I think it's a really important camp for us because we haven't had the opportunity to get all of our people together. There's going to be a lot of competition, and anybody who can play winning football will play. We need to get the guys out there working together.
5: Hoosiers are the defending national champion, but they're ranked sixth in the preseason polls. They'll open their season in September against North Texas. It's your sports check. I'm Rusty Nixon. Don't forget, you can get your sports news 24/7. 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Head over to YouTube and look up again, Sports of the Max. I'm Rusty Nixon, part of the winning team at Kankakee Valley Broadcasting.
7: ABC News, I'm Brian Clark. The Senate confirmed Todd Blanche as Attorney General by a single vote. Republican Bill Cassidy of Louisiana had the key decision to support Blanche.
8: The choice is not between perfection and Mr. Blanche. It is between Mr. Blanche and another acting Attorney General who may not run the department effectively under President Trump.
7: All Democrats, along with Republicans Susan Collins and Lisa Murkowski, voted against confirming Blanche. They had expressed concerns about his past role as President Trump's personal lawyer and the so-called anti-weaponization fund. The Supreme Court's likely going to decide the fate of President Trump's White House ballroom. The Court of Appeals for the D.C. Circuit upheld a lower court order that blocked construction, ruling the president did not have the authority to begin construction without congressional approval. A helicopter battling a wildfire in Utah crashed with two people on board Friday. There's no word on the conditions of the crew members. This is ABC News. Three people, including a 9-year-old, went tubing in western Michigan's Muskegon River and were reported missing on Tuesday. They were found alive on Friday after a massive multi-day search. State Police Lieutenant Pat Agama said,
1: "They're dehydrated. They've been out in the wilderness, mosquitoes and all the elements."
7: He said searchers found them by tracking the child's footprints. A week after the deadly shooting at an In-N-Out in Idaho, new information about how people on the scene responded, says ABC's Trevor Ault.
9: Former Twin Falls police officer Austin James is seen running toward the gunfire, drawing his weapon. He, too, was shot. The gunman then calmly returns to the window, firing until his gun jams. Terrified workers scrambling away, led by an off-duty state trooper inside. The trooper and the suspect then exchanging gunfire.
10: He seemed unusually comfortable aiming that rifle at those cars.
9: Armed civilian Jordan Salinas also fired shots at the gunman.
7: I'm Brian Clark, ABC News.
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7: Officially filing the charges. You're listening to Network Indiana. I'm Jarrett Lewis. 19-year-old Logan Wells is now charged with reckless homicide and causing death while intoxicated after police say he was drunk and speeding when he crashed into 87-year-old Rick King on Indy's Far East Side, killing the man earlier this week.
17: When you get behind the wheel of a car, you are taking on a large responsibility. The responsibility to follow the rules of the road, to obey all traffic laws, to drive safely and responsibly.
7: IMPD Sergeant Amanda Hipschman says Wells was going 72 in a 40-mile-per-hour zone before the fatal collision. The 18-year-old, who police say pointed a firearm at officers in Carmel on Thursday with the officers returning fire, is still in the hospital in stable but critical condition. It happened on the shoulder of U.S. 31 South. Indy FOP President Rick Snyder says the officers acted responsibly.
18: We're always quick to remind people that de-escalation requires both parties involved to participate.
7: Indiana State Police is leading the investigation into the shooting. Former Johnson County Coroner Mike Pruitt is facing nearly a year of probation after pleading guilty to 7 misdemeanors involving a 17-year-old girl.
19: Pruitt admitted to giving the girl alcohol on 7 occasions. Her mother told the court that Pruitt's behavior went much further, accusing him of sending more than 100 text messages encouraging her to get a fake ID and giving her $50 a week. Pruitt resigned this week, one day before his conviction. A special prosecutor says the resignation was an important part of the plea agreement. Ryan Hedrick, Network Indiana.
7: And Meta, celebrating a milestone in Indianapolis as more than 55 students graduated from America's Workforce Academy. This group is the first in the nation to complete the 4-week paid training program, which prepares students for careers in AI digital infrastructure. Ethan Blake was one of those graduates.
20: They gave me an on-ramp to success in a way, and they gave me the tools that I need to be able to navigate this new workforce.
7: The $115 million nationwide initiative requires no prior experience. I'm Jarrett Lewis. You're listening to Network Indiana.
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2: the Heartland Arts Center has announced that entries are open for the 38th Annual Juried Regional Art Exhibit on view from September 19th through October 30th. I'm Becca Shepherd for Stark County Family Dentistry from the WKVI Information Center. 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More information can be found in the prospectus by clicking the links at the end of the story online at WKVI.com. The submission deadline is Saturday, September 19th at 11:59 p.m. Even if you aren't an artist, you can still be a patron of the arts. 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The Pulaski County Council and Pulaski County Commissioners will be holding a joint session this upcoming Monday, August 10th. During their joint session, counselors and commissioners will discuss the approval and signing of minutes from their joint session on June 8th of this year. Council and commissioners will discuss an amendment to NextEra's Economic Development Agreement, followed by a discussion on the Opioid Settlement Funds Grant Committee. They will also discuss a demolition contract and relevant liens. Counselors and commissioners will discuss an update to the county's comprehensive plan as well. After any other discussion that may come before them, the meeting will be adjourned. The public is invited to attend this meeting, as well as the regular county council meeting that is scheduled to begin at 6 p.m. Eastern Time following this one. Both meetings will be held at the Pulaski County Courthouse, located at 112 East Main Street in Winnemac, with this meeting being scheduled to begin at 5 p.m. Eastern Time. A release from the Metamonong Daughters of the American Revolution chapter from Pulaski County shares that they and the Wea Lee DAR chapter from Monticello co-hosted the Northwest District DAR meeting at the Bible Bethel Church outside of Winnemac recently. The release shares that 112 women from the DAR chapters throughout Indiana were in attendance, including the Indiana DAR State Board of Management and the Indiana State DAR officers. The opening ceremony included an invocation, the Pledge of Allegiance to the flag of the United States of America, the American's Creed, the preamble to the Constitution of the United States of America, the signing of the first verse of the national anthem, and the salute to the Indiana flag. Reports were given by the district director and the state regent. Some members of the State Board of Management also gave presentations to the group. DAR members that were in attendance donated personal care items for homeless veterans around the state and books for children. The children's books are being donated to the Boys and Girls Club of Monticello and the Little Courthouse Library in the Pulaski County Justice Center, which is ran by the Court-Appointed Special Advocate, or CASA, program. There were informational displays set up by different state DAR committees for attendees to learn about the work of the different committees and opportunities for DAR members to volunteer to help. You can find the full story along with photos online at WKVI.com. 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
3: From the Tri-County Weather Center, I'm Bill Banks on All News 1520 WKVI. 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This morning, mostly sunny with a high near 81, a slight chance of rain showers. Tonight, mostly clear with a low around 59. As we move into Sunday, a chance of showers and thunderstorms, mostly sunny with a high near 84. Currently, it's 70 and clear. I'm Bill Banks. For your local forecast 24/7, visit WKVI.com.
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5: This is a Bloomberg Money Minute. The report many economists consider the big kahuna of economic readings comes today, the monthly employment and unemployment report from the Labor Department. And expectations are running a little low. This spring, U.S. employers were adding jobs at a pace of more than 100,000 a month. In June, it dropped to 57,000. Bloomberg Economics forecasts that today's July number will likely be only slightly higher. Jobs in trade, transportation, and utilities could be a bright spot due in part to data center demand. But jobs in construction plus leisure and hospitality likely declined as temporary hiring from the World Cup reversed. In recent days, hotel companies including Hilton, Hyatt, and Marriott have reported stronger than forecast earnings as people continued to travel at healthy rates. Turns out the hotel alternative business has similar news. Airbnb is boosting its annual revenue forecast after seeing robust travel demand, especially in both the U.S. and Europe. Andrew O'Day, Bloomberg Radio.
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2: Turning now to funeral arrangements. 81-year-old Stanislaw Krasinski passed away July 13th. 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That's for 81-year-old Stanislaw Krasinski. 79-year-old Evan Darlene Crazy of Winnemac passed away August 2nd. There will be a visitation from 11 a.m. to 1 p.m. Eastern Time, Monday, August 10th at Frayne Mortuary in Winnemac, with funeral services beginning at 1 p.m. Memorial contributions may be made to the Calvary Baptist Church of Winnemac in memory of 79-year-old Evelyn Darlene Crazy of Winnemac. 89-year-old Maria Yurovshek-Pusel passed away Friday, July 31st. Visitation will take place at Randall's Funeral Home on Monday, August 10th from 11 a.m. to noon Central Time. Following the visitation, Mass of Christian Burial will be held at St. Thomas Aquinas Catholic Church in Knox at 1 p.m. In lieu of flowers, contributions can be made to St. Vincent de Paul Society in Knox or the Stark County Food Pantry in memory of 89-year-old Maria Yurovshek-Pusel. Remember, you can find complete obituary information online at WKVI.com.
3: 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This morning, mostly sunny with a high near 81. A slight chance of rain showers. Tonight, mostly clear with a low around 59. As we move into Sunday, a chance of showers and thunderstorms. Mostly sunny with a high near 84. Currently, it's 70 and clear. I'm Bill Banks. 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
2: ABC News, I'm Brian Clark. Overnight, the Senate confirmed President Trump's choice for Attorney General, says ABC's Olivia Rubin.
3: A major win for Todd Blanche, who overcame opposition from within his own party to narrowly secure the votes he needed here. The deciding vote coming from Senator Bill Cassidy, who announced he would support Blanche, even though he said he's not perfect. Cassidy framing it as a choice between Blanche and someone potentially worse.
2: The Supreme Court will likely decide the fate of President Trump's White House ballroom after the D.C. Circuit Court of Appeals blocked construction, saying that each president's a temporary tenant of the White House with no authority over the property. Authorities in Michigan say three people who were missing for 3 days after a tubing trip were found safe. The two adults and a 9-year-old boy were found near a boat ramp about 7 miles from where they set out. Police say all three were being evaluated at hospitals. This is ABC News. Fresh evidence that lifestyle changes can help prevent dementia. A study published in Neurology found that people who entered old age with normal blood pressure, no diabetes, and no history of smoking lived 13 years longer without dementia than those who had all three risk factors. Yuri Benajad with the ABC News Medical Unit says
4: previous studies have found that eating a balanced diet, staying physically active, and challenging your brain with new skills can also help reduce your risk. But genetics can also play a role here. That's something that is out of our control. Doctors say it's normal to have memory changes as we age, but with dementia, those forgetful moments can really disrupt daily life. And while there is no cure, there are treatments that can slow the progression of the disease.
2: Authorities in Illinois say the remains of 56 people were found improperly stored and decomposing at a Chicago funeral home. The license of one of the directors has been suspended. Police are investigating to determine if criminal charges are coming. I'm Brian Clark, ABC News.
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7: Same charges a few days later. You're listening to Network Indiana. I'm Jarrett Lewis. A 19-year-old is officially charged for the fatal crash that killed an 87-year-old man earlier this week in Indianapolis. Charges of reckless homicide and causing death while intoxicated have been filed against Logan Wells. IMPD says Wells had a blood alcohol level well above the legal limit and was driving 72 in a 40-mile-per-hour zone when he struck and killed Rick King on the city's Far East Side.
8: Every crash caused by impaired or distracted driving is preventable.
7: IMPD Sergeant Amanda Hibschman. Wells had his initial hearing on Thursday. A massive drug shipment disrupted by several federal agencies. Ryan Hedrick has the story.
9: People addicted to methamphetamine suffer from anxiety, depression, paranoia, hallucinations, and psychosis. That's why when federal officials get to take it off the streets, it's a win for them. And the DEA says they took 800 pounds of meth off the streets in Indianapolis. That's a record, in case you're wondering, but they're not sharing a lot about the seizure. They said that'll happen at a later date. Ryan Hedrick, Network Indiana.
7: Former Johnson County Coroner Mike Pruitt is facing nearly a year of probation after pleading guilty to 7 misdemeanors involving a 17-year-old girl. Pruitt admitted to giving the girl alcohol on 7 different occasions. Her mother told the court that Pruitt's behavior went much further, accusing him of sending more than 100 texts, encouraging her to get a fake ID, and also giving her $50 a week. Pruitt resigned as coroner on Wednesday, one day before his conviction. Pruitt was sentenced to 2 days in jail, which he has already served, plus 363 days of probation. And the new athletic director at Purdue University is talking about the comment he made during his introductory press conference, where he said, if you don't want to win championships, go to Indiana.
10: In the midst of that great day, I made an off-the-cuff remark about an in-state rival as a joke that didn't land well. And I knew it immediately as it came out of my mouth.
7: Tommy McClelland was on the Fans Querying Company on Friday. I'm Jarrett Lewis. 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
19: I've always heard the assumption that I don't know about being an organ donor because if you go into the ER, they're going to be more anxious to get your organs. I'm kind of proof that's not the case. When your life is the one that's in the balance, your life is the priority.
20: Say yes to organ donation.
19: I have the opportunity to allow another group of people to continue the love and the beauty of life. Why wouldn't I do it?
20: To learn more, go to DonateLifeIndiana.org.
21: The Pulaski County Board of Commissioners and the Pulaski County Council have announced a joint executive session to be held this upcoming Monday, August 10th. I'm Becca Shepherd for Surf Internet from the WKVI Information Center. The executive session will be held at the Pulaski County Courthouse Meeting Room, which is located at 112 East Main Street in Winnemac. This meeting is scheduled to begin at 4:30 p.m. Eastern Time. In accordance with Indiana laws, it has been shared that the purpose of this meeting is to discuss a job performance evaluation of an individual employee. Executive sessions are not open to the public. The Indiana Department of Transportation has announced that lane closures on U.S. 35 between State Road 39 and U.S. 20 will continue over the next several weeks for patching and resurfacing operations. U.S. 35 will be reduced to one lane where work is occurring with flaggers directing traffic. Lane closures 2 miles or longer are expected, leading to significant traffic delays. Motorists should be prepared for long delays or consider seeking alternate routes. Crews are currently conducting patching operations. Full and partial depth patching involves replacing to a farther depth than the resurfacing will. Areas with structural issues are identified and the road is replaced down to the base for durable, long-term repairs. When the resurfacing is done, the area will still be resurfaced to ensure a smooth driving surface with the adjacent area. Milling and paving operations will begin this weekend, followed by related construction activities. This project will be ongoing through the end of October. The Indiana Department of Transportation encourages drivers to allow extra time when driving through this area and to follow traffic directions carefully. Motorists should slow down, exercise caution, and drive distraction-free through all work zones. You can see a map of the affected areas online at WKVI.com. The Pulaski County Council and Pulaski County Commissioners will be holding a joint session this upcoming Monday, August 10th. During their joint session, counselors and commissioners will discuss the approval and signing of minutes from their joint session on June 8th of this year. Council and commissioners will discuss an amendment to NextEra's Economic Development Agreement, followed by a discussion on the Opioid Settlement Funds Grant Committee. They will also discuss a demolition contract and relevant liens. Counselors and commissioners will discuss an update to the county's comprehensive plan as well.

0: KAVI. 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This morning, mostly sunny with a high near 81. A slight chance of rain showers. Tonight, mostly clear with a low around 59. As we move into Sunday, a chance of showers and thunderstorms. Mostly sunny with a high near 84. Currently, it's 70 and clear. I'm Bill Banks. For your local forecast 24/7, visit WKVI.com.
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6: This is a Bloomberg Money Minute. The report many economists consider the big kahuna of economic readings comes today, the monthly employment and unemployment report from the Labor Department. And expectations are running a little low. This spring, U.S. employers were adding jobs at a pace of more than 100,000 a month. In June, it dropped to 57,000. And Bloomberg Economics forecasts that today's July number will likely be only slightly higher. Jobs in trade, transportation, and utilities could be a bright spot due in part to data center demand. But jobs in construction plus leisure and hospitality likely declined as temporary hiring from the World Cup reversed. In recent days, hotel companies including Hilton, Hyatt, and Marriott have reported stronger than forecast earnings as people continued to travel at healthy rates. Turns out the hotel alternative business has similar news. Airbnb is boosting its annual revenue forecast after seeing robust travel demand, especially in both the U.S. and Europe. Andrew O'Day, Bloomberg Radio.
7: Our local community hospital, Pulaski Memorial Hospital, today talking with nurse practitioner in the oncology field, Shannon Tingle. Well, when someone gets the big C diagnosis, it's like there's terror. I mean, you hear that, right? Is that a natural response?
8: Oh, absolutely. I mean, it's the most vulnerable place a person can be when they are told that they have cancer.
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8: 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I absolutely loved everything about it. I loved the camaraderie that I had with the patients, the familiarity of seeing them every week, of being able to treat them, to watch them through their journey.
7: Pulaski Memorial Hospital, our local community hospital. 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
14: 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I'm CJ Miller, and this is Hoosier Ag Today News.
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0: during an ag roundtable at the Indiana State Fair Friday. 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
2: Turning now to funeral arrangements. 81-year-old Stanislaw Krasinski passed away July 13th. 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That's for 81-year-old Stanislaw Krasinski. 79-year-old Evan Darlene Crazy of Winnemac passed away August 2nd. There will be a visitation from 11 a.m. to 1 p.m. Eastern Time, Monday, August 10th at Frayne Mortuary in Winnemac, with funeral services beginning at 1 p.m. Memorial contributions may be made to the Calvary Baptist Church of Winnemac in memory of 79-year-old Evelyn Darlene Crazy of Winnemac. 89-year-old Maria Yurovshek-Pusel passed away Friday, July 31st. Visitation will take place at Rannell's Funeral Home on Monday, August 10th from 11 a.m. to noon Central Time. Following the visitation, Mass of Christian Burial will be held at St. Thomas Aquinas Catholic Church in Knox at 1 p.m. In lieu of flowers, contributions can be made to St. Vincent de Paul Society in Knox or the Stark County Food Pantry in memory of 89-year-old Maria Yurovshek-Pusel. Remember, you can find complete obituary information online at WKVI.com.
3: 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This morning, mostly sunny with a high near 81. A slight chance of rain showers. Tonight, mostly clear with a low around 59. As we move into Sunday, a chance of showers and thunderstorms. Mostly sunny with a high near 84. Currently, it's 70 and clear. I'm Bill Banks. For your local forecast 24/7, visit WKVI.com.
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8: Caleb Zuber with this Network Indiana Sports Report. Adam Vinatieri, he is getting inducted into the Pro Football Hall of Fame. This afternoon, here he is with Wish TV and Indy, explaining why he chose to have Carly Ursay Gordon be the one to induct him.
9: Well, it was an obvious, clear decision for me. What the Ursay family's meant to me throughout my career, and I'm just so proud of how she's taken over the role and what she's doing. She's committed 100%, and I'm just excited to see how the team continues on with her leadership. And it was just an easy decision, and I was just happy she said yes.
8: You can watch the induction ceremony on NFL Network and ESPN at noon Eastern. It was a busy night in Major League Baseball, and there was a big matchup between the Cleveland Guardians and the Chicago White Sox, both teams battling for a position in the AL Central. And the Cleveland Guardians broke it open thanks to Angel Martinez.
10: Different side of the plate. He sends it high and deep and goodbye! A grand slam for Angel Martinez! 6-1 Cleveland! The big hit they've been dying for!
8: That audio courtesy of Guardians TV. Elsewhere in the bigs, the Cincinnati Reds fall to the Washington Nationals 5-3. The Chicago Cubs have now won 5 in a row. They beat the Kansas City Royals 6-4. And the St. Louis Cardinals, they get a home win over the Colorado Rockies 3-2. Looking ahead to today's action, let's shift to the WNBA. The Indiana Fever back in action after their tough loss Thursday evening. They'll play the Chicago Sky at 3:30. Aaliyah Boston and Caitlin Clark both on the injury report, but both expected to play. For Network Indiana Sports, I'm Caleb Zoomer.
11: News. I'm Paul Stevens. The Senate early this morning confirming President Trump's acting attorney general as the permanent AG, Todd Blanche. This despite some Republicans putting up roadblocks.
12: Susan Collins, a couple of days ago, the Republican from Maine, she said she was a no. Early this morning, Lisa Murkowski, the Republican from Alaska, said she was a no. So then this came down to one vote with the Senate majority leader, the former Senate majority leader, Mitch McConnell, being out. Bill Cassidy, the Republican from Louisiana, he said this morning that he is a yes. There could only be two GOP no's with former Senate Majority Leader Mitch McConnell out.
11: And at his Fox's chat program on Capitol Hill, the Senate also passing a stopgap spending bill that would avoid a government shutdown in October. The Senate version different than the House version. They have to be reconciled. America is listening to Fox News.
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16: Seeing charges a few days later. You're listening to Network Indiana. I'm Jarrett Lewis. A 19-year-old is officially charged for the fatal crash that killed an 87-year-old man earlier this week in Indianapolis. Charges of reckless homicide and causing death while intoxicated have been filed against Logan Wells. IMPD says Wells had a blood alcohol level well above the legal limit and was driving 72 in a 40-mile-per-hour zone when he struck and killed Rick King on the city's Far East Side.
17: Every crash caused by impaired or distracted driving is preventable.
16: IMPD Sergeant Amanda Hipschman, Wells had his initial hearing on Thursday. A massive drug shipment disrupted by several federal agencies. Ryan Hedrick has the story.
18: People addicted to methamphetamine suffer from anxiety, depression, paranoia, hallucinations, and psychosis. That's why when federal officials get to take it off the streets, it's a win for them. And the DEA says they took 800 pounds of meth off the streets in Indianapolis. That's a record, in case you're wondering, but they're not sharing a lot about the seizure. They said that'll happen at a later date. Ryan Hedrick, Network Indiana.
16: Former Johnson County Coroner Mike Pruitt is facing nearly a year of probation after pleading guilty to 7 misdemeanors involving a 17-year-old girl. Pruitt admitted to giving the girl alcohol on 7 different occasions. Her mother told the court that Pruitt's behavior went much further, accusing him of sending more than 100 texts, encouraging her to get a fake ID, and also giving her $50 a week. Pruitt resigned as coroner on Wednesday, one day before his conviction. Pruitt was sentenced to 2 days in jail, which he has already served, plus 363 days of probation. And the new athletic director at Purdue University is talking about the comment he made during his introductory press conference, where he said, if you don't want to win championships, go to Indiana.
19: In the midst of that great day, I made an off the script, off the cuff remark about an in-state rival as a joke that didn't land well. And I knew it immediately as it came out of my mouth.
16: Tommy McClelland was on the Fans Querying Company on Friday. I'm Jarrett Lewis. 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
0: It's another mass meeting Monday in Marshall County. I'm Rusty Nixon, Max 98.3 FM News. City of Plymouth will have their first meeting of the new month on August 10th, beginning with the Board of Public Works and Safety at 6 p.m. On that agenda, reports from the various city department heads. Immediately following will be the meeting of the Common Council. On that agenda are scheduled second and third readings of the salary ordinance and first readings of an ordinance concerning the Aviation Rotary Fund and an ordinance fixing the salaries of elected officials. There will also be a resolution declaring an economic revitalization area for AK Industries. Both meetings will be in the council chambers on the second floor of the city building. Those attending should enter through the Garrow Street entrance. If you need special accommodation to attend that meeting, contact the ADA coordinator at 574-936-2948. That meeting will be live streamed on YouTube at City of Plymouth. Marshall County Council will meet at a special time on Monday, August 10th, starting at 9 a.m. in the second floor meeting room of the county building on Jefferson Street. On that agenda are subcommittee reports from Highway and Job Classification and Compensation subcommittees. The board will hear requests from Billy Shove of Buildings and Grounds, Jackie Franks of the Health Department, and President of the Commissioners, Stan Klotz. Council will also hear additional appropriations and transfer requests. After a recess, the council will reconvene to hear the first reading of the 2027 budget. For special accommodations, please contact the ADA coordinator at 574-935-8720 at least two business days prior to the scheduled meeting to request accommodations. That meeting will also be live streamed on YouTube at Marshall County IN. August 5th at 4:14 p.m., the Marshall County Sheriff's Department received a 911 hang-up call in the 3000 block of Michigan Road. Dispatch Center was unable to make contact with anybody over the phone. They began sending messages to that phone. It was learned through those messages that a physical domestic incident was occurring. Deputies arrived on the scene. They located the suspect, Javier Figueroa, 25, as he was attempting to leave the residence. Further investigation led to the arrest of Figueroa for intimidation with a deadly weapon, domestic battery in the presence of a child, and operating while intoxicated. Suspects are considered innocent until proven guilty in a court of law. I'm Rusty Nixon, Max 98.3 FM News. 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
1: From the Tri-County Weather Center, I'm Bill Banks on All News 1520 WKVI. 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This morning, mostly sunny with a high near 81, a slight chance of rain showers. Tonight, mostly clear with a low around 59. As we move into Sunday, a chance of showers and thunderstorms, mostly sunny with a high near 84. Currently, it's 70 and clear. I'm Bill Banks. 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
4: This is a Bloomberg Money Minute. The report many economists consider the big kahuna of economic readings comes today, the monthly employment and unemployment report from the Labor Department. And expectations are running a little low. This spring, U.S. employers were adding jobs at a pace of more than 100,000 a month. In June, it dropped to 57,000. Bloomberg Economics forecasts that today's July number will likely be only slightly higher. Jobs in trade, transportation, and utilities could be a bright spot due in part to data center demand. But jobs in construction plus leisure and hospitality likely declined as temporary hiring from the World Cup reversed. In recent days, hotel companies including Hilton, Hyatt, and Marriott have reported stronger than forecast earnings as people continued to travel at healthy rates. Turns out the hotel alternative business has similar news. Airbnb is boosting its annual revenue forecast after seeing robust travel demand, especially in both the U.S. and Europe. Andrew O'Day, Bloomberg Radio.
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12: 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A big Texas hats off to you, Gary. 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Congratulations, Gary, on a job well done.
15: 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I'm CJ Miller, and this is Hoosier Ag Today News.
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15: 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I'm CJ Miller, Hoosier Ag Today, Indiana's Farm Network for 20 years.
28: Turning now to funeral arrangements. 69-year-old Clifford D. Minter of Winnemac passed away July 29th. Private graveside services will be held at the Winnemac Cemetery McKinley Edition in Winnemac. Arrangements have been entrusted to Frayne Mortuary in Winnemac for 69-year-old Clifford D. Minter of Winnemac. 90-year-old Betty R. Nerger Berger of Knox passed away July 27th. Friends will be received from noon until the time of the 1 p.m. service today, Monday, August 3rd, at the Brayman & Son Memorial Chapel in Knox. In lieu of flowers, memorials may be made to the donor's choice for 90-year-old Betty R. Nerger Berger of Knox. 71-year-old Linda Jean Burns passed away July 30th. Funeral services will be held 11 a.m. Eastern Time today, Monday, August 3rd, at Frayne Mortuary in Winnemac. Memorials can be made to Bell Center Bible Church or the Pulaski County Human Services Food Pantry in memory of 71-year-old Linda Jean Burns. Services will be held for Virginia Niece of Knox tomorrow, Tuesday, August 4th, at M.C. Smith Funeral Home in Knox. Visitation will be held from 11 a.m. until noon, followed by a funeral service to begin at noon Central Time. That's for Virginia Niece of Knox. 86-year-old Betty Jean Burke Sullivan passed away July 29th. Friends and family are invited to attend a visitation honoring Betty's life on Wednesday, August 5th from 10 a.m. to noon Central Time at O'Donnell Funeral Home in North Judson. There will be a funeral mass to be held also Wednesday at noon Central Time at St. Cyril and Methodius Catholic Church. In lieu of flowers, donations may be made to the church or the National MS Society in memory of 86-year-old Betty Jean Burke Sullivan. Remember, you can find complete obituary information online at WKVI.com.
1: 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This morning, mostly sunny with a high near 81, a slight chance of rain showers. Tonight, mostly clear with a low around 59. As we move into Sunday, a chance of showers and thunderstorms, mostly sunny with a high near 84. Currently, it's 70 and clear. I'm Bill Banks. 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
0: The defending national football champions started practice this week in Bloomington. Woohoo! Indiana football coach Kurt Cignetti says he feels they're in a pretty good spot as they enter fall camp.
14: The goal is being to develop players, develop position groups individually, collectively, develop the intangibles as we get closer to game one, and the team mindset and identity so that we're ready to play football.
0: Adding to that, he said a lot of it is going to be building chemistry here early.
14: I think it's a really important camp for us because we haven't had the opportunity to get all of our people together. There's going to be a lot of competition, and anybody who can play winning football will play. We need to get the guys out there working together.
0: Hoosiers are the defending national champion, but they're ranked sixth in the preseason polls. They'll open their season in September against North Texas. Your sports check. I'm Rusty Nixon. Don't forget, you can get your sports news 24/7. 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Head over to YouTube and look up again, Sports of the Max. I'm Rusty Nixon, part of the winning team at Kankakee Valley Broadcasting.
16: ABC News, I'm Brian Clark. Overnight, the Senate confirmed President Trump's choice for Attorney General, says ABC's Olivia Rubin.
17: A major win for Todd Blanche, who overcame opposition from within his own party to narrowly secure the votes he needed here. The deciding vote coming from Senator Bill Cassidy, who announced he would support Blanche, even though he said he's not perfect. Cassidy framing it as a choice between Blanche and someone potentially worse.
16: The Supreme Court will likely decide the fate of President Trump's White House ballroom after the D.C. Circuit Court of Appeals blocked construction, saying that each president's a temporary tenant of the White House with no authority over the property. Authorities in Michigan say three people who were missing for 3 days after a tubing trip were found safe. The two adults and a 9-year-old boy were found near a boat ramp about 7 miles from where they set out. Police say all three were being evaluated at hospitals. This is ABC News. Fresh evidence that lifestyle changes can help prevent dementia. A study published in Neurology found that people who entered old age with normal blood pressure, no diabetes, and no history of smoking lived 13 years longer without dementia than those who had all three risk factors. Yuri Benajad with the ABC News Medical Unit says
18: previous studies have found that eating a balanced diet, Staying physically active and challenging your brain with new skills can also help reduce your risk. But genetics can also play a role here. That's something that is out of our control. Doctors say it's normal to have memory changes as we age, but with dementia, those forgetful moments can really disrupt daily life. And while there is no cure, there are treatments that can slow the progression of the disease.
16: Authorities in Illinois say the remains of 56 people were found improperly stored and decomposing at a Chicago funeral home. The license of one of the directors has been suspended. Police are investigating to determine if criminal charges are coming. I'm Brian Clark, ABC News.
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16: Seeing charges a few days later. You're listening to Network Indiana. I'm Jarrett Lewis. A 19-year-old is officially charged for the fatal crash that killed an 87-year-old man earlier this week in Indianapolis. Charges of reckless homicide and causing death while intoxicated have been filed against Logan Wells. IMPD says Wells had a blood alcohol level well above the legal limit and was driving 72 in a 40-mile-per-hour zone when he struck and killed Rick King on the city's Far East Side.
25: Every crash caused by impaired or distracted driving is preventable.
16: IMPD Sergeant Amanda Hibschman. Wells had his initial hearing on Thursday. A massive drug shipment disrupted by several federal agencies. Ryan Hedrick has the story.
26: People addicted to methamphetamine suffer from anxiety, depression, paranoia, hallucinations, and psychosis. That's why when federal officials get to take it off the streets, it's a win for them. And the DEA says they took 800 pounds of meth off the streets in Indianapolis. That's a record, in case you're wondering, but they're not sharing a lot about the seizure. They said that'll happen at a later date. Ryan Hedrick, Network Indiana.
16: Former Johnson County Coroner Mike Pruitt is facing nearly a year of probation after pleading guilty to 7 misdemeanors involving a 17-year-old girl. Pruitt admitted to giving the girl alcohol on 7 different occasions. Her mother told the court that Pruitt's behavior went much further, accusing him of sending more than 100 texts, encouraging her to get a fake ID, and also giving her $50 a week. Pruitt resigned as coroner on Wednesday, one day before his conviction. Pruitt was sentenced to 2 days in jail, which he has already served, plus 363 days of probation. And the new athletic director at Purdue University is talking about the comment he made during his introductory press conference, where he said, if you don't want to win championships, go to Indiana.
29: In the midst of that great day, I made an off-the-cuff remark about an in-state rival as a joke that didn't land well. And I knew it immediately as it came out of my mouth.
16: Tommy McClelland was on the Fans Querying Company on Friday. I'm Jarrett Lewis. You're listening to Network Indiana.
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3: To learn more, go to DonateLifeIndiana.org.
4: The Pulaski County Board of Commissioners and the Pulaski County Council have announced a joint executive session to be held this upcoming Monday, August 10th. I'm Becca Shepherd for Surf Internet from the WKVI Information Center. The executive session will be held at the Pulaski County Courthouse Meeting Room, which is located at 112 East Main Street in Winnemac. This meeting is scheduled to begin at 4:30 p.m. Eastern Time. In accordance with Indiana laws, it has been shared that the purpose of this meeting is to discuss a job performance evaluation of an individual employee. Executive sessions are not open to the public. The Indiana Department of Transportation has announced that lane closures on U.S. 35 between State Road 39 and U.S. 20 will continue over the next several weeks for patching and resurfacing operations. U.S. 35 will be reduced to one lane where work is occurring with flaggers directing traffic. Lane closures 2 miles or longer are expected, leading to significant traffic delays. Motorists should be prepared for long delays or consider seeking alternate routes. Crews are currently conducting patching operations. Full and partial depth patching involves replacing to a farther depth than the resurfacing will. Areas with structural issues are identified and the road is replaced down to the base for durable, long-term repairs. When the resurfacing is done, the area will still be resurfaced to ensure a smooth driving surface with the adjacent area. Milling and paving operations will begin this weekend, followed by related construction activities. This project will be ongoing through the end of October. The Indiana Department of Transportation encourages drivers to allow extra time when driving through this area and to follow traffic directions carefully. Motorists should slow down, exercise caution, and drive distraction-free through all work zones. You can see a map of the affected areas online at WKVI.com. The Pulaski County Council and Pulaski County Commissioners will be holding a joint session this upcoming Monday, August 10th. During their joint session, counselors and commissioners will discuss the approval and signing of minutes from their joint session on June 8th of this year. Council and commissioners will discuss an amendment to NextEra's Economic Development Agreement, followed by a discussion on the Opioid Settlement Funds Grant Committee. They will also discuss a demolition contract and relevant liens. Counselors and commissioners will discuss an update to the county's comprehensive plan as well. After any other discussion that may come before them, the meeting will be adjourned. The public is invited to attend this meeting, as well as the regular county council meeting that is scheduled to begin at 6 p.m. Eastern Time following this one. Both meetings will be held at the Pulaski County Courthouse, located at 112 East Main Street in Winnemac, with this meeting being scheduled to begin at 5 p.m. Eastern Time. 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
6: From the Tri-County Weather Center, I'm Bill Banks on All News 1520 WKVI. 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This morning, mostly sunny with a high near 81, a slight chance of rain showers. Tonight, mostly clear with a low around 59. As we move into Sunday, a chance of showers and thunderstorms, mostly sunny with a high near 84. Currently, it's 70 and clear. I'm Bill Banks. 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
0: This is a Bloomberg Money Minute. The report many economists consider the big kahuna of economic readings comes today, the monthly employment and unemployment report from the Labor Department. And expectations are running a little low. This spring, U.S. employers were adding jobs at a pace of more than 100,000 a month. In June, it dropped to 57,000. And Bloomberg Economics forecasts that today's July number will likely be only slightly higher. Jobs in trade, transportation, and utilities could be a bright spot due in part to data center demand. But jobs in construction plus leisure and hospitality likely declined as temporary hiring from the World Cup reversed. In recent days, hotel companies including Hilton, Hyatt, and Marriott have reported stronger than forecast earnings as people continued to travel at healthy rates. Turns out the hotel alternative business has similar news. Airbnb is boosting its annual revenue forecast after seeing robust travel demand, especially in both the U.S. and Europe. Andrew O'Day, Bloomberg Radio.
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6: Turning now to funeral arrangements. 81-year-old Stanislaw Krasinski passed away July 13th. 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Visitation will take place at Rannells Funeral Home on Monday, August 10th from 11 a.m. to noon Central Time. Following the visitation, Mass of Christian Burial will be held at St. Thomas Aquinas Catholic Church in Knox at 1 p.m. In lieu of flowers, contributions can be made to St. Vincent de Paul Society in Knox or the Stark County Food Pantry in memory of 89-year-old Maria Yerovshek-Pusel. Remember, you can find complete obituary information online at WKVI.com.
7: From the Tri-County Weather Center, I'm Bill Banks on All News 1520 WKVI. 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This morning, mostly sunny with a high near 81, a slight chance of rain showers. Tonight, mostly clear with a low around 59. As we move into Sunday, a chance of showers and thunderstorms, mostly sunny with a high near 84. Currently, it's 70 and clear. I'm Bill Banks. 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
11: AP News, I'm Mike Hempen. New details are surfacing about a deadly shooting in Idaho.
12: New video shows a gunman's fatal attack in an Idaho In-N-Out Burger drive-thru. It shows one of three victims was killed when the gunman fired through a drive-up window before shooting more people outside the restaurant.
13: What happened here was violent, frightening, and deeply traumatic.
12: Twin Falls Police Chief Matthew Hicks says they're still searching for a motive.
13: Families in this area, what should have been a normal Saturday afternoon, dealt with the worst thing imaginable. Employees showing up for work, visitors coming to see our beautiful city, and instead they were confronted with chaos, fear, and now loss.
12: When the gunman headed to a trail, he came across two people, including one with his hands in the air talking to him. He distracted the gunman from possibly pursuing others on the trail. The gunman subsequently killed himself as police closed in. I'm Ed Donahue.
14: A Republican senator's yes vote will likely pave the way for Todd Blanche to win Senate confirmation as U.S. Attorney General.
15: Senate approval of Todd Blanche as U.S. Attorney General had been thrown into doubt with opposition from Republican Senators Lisa Murkowski of Alaska and Susan Collins of Maine. But Republican Bill Cassidy of Louisiana says he will vote yes. Cassidy says Blanche did show poor judgment in approving the $1.8 billion fund to compensate people who feel they were mistreated by the criminal justice system, but says Blanche has made efforts to kill it. The agreement also provided Trump and family members with immunity from tax audits.
16: This is not a referendum on President Trump. It is a decision regarding Mr. Blanche in very specific circumstances. All considered, I will vote for Mr. Blanche. I'll be criticized for this vote. What's new?
15: Donna Warder, Washington.
14: Stocks rose on Wall Street after the government reported that employers unexpectedly cut 23,000 jobs last month. This is AP News. Should we rely on AI for financial advice?
17: U.S. adults are using artificial intelligence for financial guidance, but it's far from the most trusted source of advice. That's according to a new Gallup survey conducted in partnership with financial services firm Edward Jones. About one in five Americans who sought financial guidance in the past year used AI, but fewer than 3 in 10 adults overall have any confidence in its expertise. The poll found a disconnect between the resources Americans trust for financial advice and the ones they actually rely on. I'm Lisa Dwyer.
14: The Pentagon has revoked former U.S. Air Force Secretary Frank Kendall's access to classified information. It alleges he disclosed sensitive details about Air Force One's capabilities to the media. More news at APNews.com. I'm Mike Hempen, AP News.

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11: ABC News, I'm Brian Clark. Todd Blanche says on social media he is grateful to the Senate for staying late to complete the process of confirming him as the nation's attorney general. Blanche's confirmation by a one-vote margin was finalized at 4:31 this morning. It came down to a vote from Louisiana Republican Bill Cassidy.
12: This is not a referendum on President Trump. It is a decision regarding Mr. Blanche in very specific circumstances. All considered, I will vote for Mr. Blanche.
11: All Democrats and Republicans Susan Collins and Lisa Murkowski voted against Blanche's confirmation. The D.C. Circuit Court of Appeals blocked construction of the White House ballroom, saying that it requires congressional approval. President Trump says he'll take this to the Supreme Court. Still no word on the status of two crew members who were on a heavy lift helicopter that crashed battling a wildfire in Utah Friday. Meanwhile, a bulldozer operator was killed battling a fire in south central Oregon. This is ABC News. Officials in New Mexico are reacting to the court decision that orders Meta, Facebook, and Instagram's parent company to pay more than $500 million as penalty for its role in the childhood mental health crisis.
13: New Mexico's attorney general is calling the court ruling against Meta historic, saying it changes a narrative around the world about the dangers that he says social media poses to children. He says they expect an appeal from Meta.
14: They have not shown any willingness to either accept responsibility for their conduct concede that they have a role to play in fixing and addressing the harms that they created.
13: New Mexico Attorney General Raul Torres is calling on all states to update outdated laws to rein in social media use by children. Alex Stone, ABC News.
11: The L.A. County Medical Examiner said that NBA player Brandon Clark's death in May was caused by the effects of heroin and cocaine, saying the death of the 29-year-old Memphis Grizzlies player was accidental. I'm Brian Clark, ABC News.
15: Officially filing the charges. You're listening to Network Indiana. I'm Jarrett Lewis. 19-year-old Logan Wells is now charged with reckless homicide and causing death while intoxicated after police say he was drunk and speeding when he crashed into 87-year-old Rick King on Indy's Far East Side, killing the man earlier this week.
16: When you get behind the wheel of a car, you are taking on a large responsibility. The responsibility to follow the rules of the road, to obey all traffic laws, to drive safely and responsibly.
15: IMPD Sergeant Amanda Hipschman says Wells was going 72 in a 40-mile-per-hour zone before the fatal collision. The 18-year-old who police say pointed a firearm at officers in Carmel on Thursday with the officers returning fire is still in the hospital in stable but critical condition. It happened on the shoulder of US 31 South. Indy FOP President Rick Snyder says the officers acted responsibly.
0: We're always quick to remind people that de-escalation requires both parties involved to participate.
15: Indiana State Police is leading the investigation into the shooting. Former Johnson County Coroner Mike Pruitt is facing nearly a year of probation after pleading guilty to seven misdemeanors involving a 17-year-old girl.
17: Pruitt admitted to giving the girl alcohol on seven occasions. Her mother told the court that Pruitt's behavior went much further, accusing him of sending more than 100 text messages, encouraging her to get a fake ID, and giving her $50 a week. Pruitt resigned this week, one day before his conviction. A special prosecutor says the resignation was an important part of the plea agreement. Ryan Hedrick, Network Indiana.
15: And Meta, celebrating a milestone in Indianapolis as more than 55 students graduated from America's Workforce Academy. This group is the first in the nation to complete the four-week paid training program, which prepares students for careers in AI digital infrastructure. Ethan Blake was one of those graduates.
18: They gave me an on-ramp to success in a way, and they gave me the tools that I need to be able to navigate this new workforce.
15: The $115 million nationwide initiative requires no prior experience. I'm Jarrett Lewis. You're listening to Network Indiana.
19: We've had some cars run into the barrier wall, not paying attention. 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
19: 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They're looking at their phone.
22: Phones. On their phones. Not paying attention.
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29: A release from the Metamonong Daughters of the American Revolution chapter from Pulaski County. I'm Becca Shepherd from the WKVI Information Center. Shares that they and the WIA Lee DAR chapter from Monticello co-hosted the Northwest District DAR meeting at the Bible Bethel Church outside of Winnemac recently. The release shares that 112 women from the DAR chapters throughout Indiana were in attendance, including the Indiana DAR State Board of Management and the Indiana State DAR officers. The opening ceremony included an invocation, the Pledge of Allegiance to the flag of the United States of America, the American's Creed, the preamble to the Constitution of the United States of America, the signing of the first verse of the national anthem, and the salute to the Indiana flag. Reports were given by the district director and the state regent. Some members of the State Board of Management also gave presentations to the group. DAR members that were in attendance donated personal care items for homeless veterans around the state and books for children. The children's books are being donated to the Boys and Girls Club of Monticello and the Little Courthouse Library in the Pulaski County Justice Center, which is ran by the Court-Appointed Special Advocate or CASA program. There were informational displays set up by different state DAR committees for attendees to learn about the work of the different committees and opportunities for DAR members to volunteer to help. You can find the full story along with photos online at WKVI.com. This week, the Indiana Department of Transportation announced that US 421 will be closed at the railroad crossing between US 6 and County Road 700 South in LaPorte County, beginning on or after this upcoming Monday, August 10th. US 421 will be closed in this location for approximately 6 days while the railroad works on their crossing. The closure will be confined to this location, and local access will be maintained up to that point. Through traffic should seek alternate routes. The official detour will follow US 6, State Road 39, and US 30. A map of the affected area can be found online at WKVI.com. The Pulaski County Board of Commissioners and the Pulaski County Council have announced a joint executive session to be held this upcoming Monday, August 10th. The executive session will be held at the Pulaski County Courthouse Meeting Room, which is located at 112 East Main Street in Winnemac. This meeting is scheduled to begin at 4:30 p.m. Eastern Time. In accordance with Indiana laws, it has been shared that the purpose of this meeting is to discuss a job performance evaluation of an individual employee. Executive sessions are not open to the public. I'm Becca Shepherd from the WKVI Information Center. Visit our website, WKVI.com, or our Facebook page, Tri-County News, for all of your local news 24/7.
1: From the Tri-County Weather Center, I'm Bill Banks on All News 1520 WKVI. 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This morning, mostly sunny with a high near 81, a slight chance of rain showers. Tonight, mostly clear with a low around 59. As we move into Sunday, a chance of showers and thunderstorms, mostly sunny with a high near 81.

0: 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And here's what will happen. We may or may not answer your email on the air. We may or may not write about your email on the internet or periodicals. Joining me today, Damian Dunn, no relation. Hello, Dame.
1: Hello, Pete.
0: Dame is a senior principal financial guide at Your Moneyline. Is that your
1: That's what I've been bestowed with.
0: You like that I started with senior just because of...
1: I'm old.
0: Yep. Okay, let's go. Radio show questions, go into the Slack channel. We'll go first questions first. If you're lucky enough to... I'm reading now. If I'm lucky enough to get the show on the air, can you not share my name? I have people that I know that listen to this. Signed, Dave Johnson. Okay. That was kidding. Good morning, Pete, Kristen, and Dame. On episode 542 of the podcast on May 21st, a listener asked about cashing in his Roth to pay off his mortgage. The unanimous answer was don't cash in the Roth for this. I have a very similar but slightly different question situation. What if the listener has enough cash on hand to pay it off? Would you say go for it or invest with the hopes of future gains outpacing interest? Here's my situation, Dame. Now, I'm going to read seven details about this person's life. And as I go through each one, I want you to individually evaluate whether you would rather switch places with this person or just remain as you are. Okay.
1: Yeah. Let's do that.
0: 37 years old, three kids that are 9, 6, and 1. Do you want to trade places?
1: No.
0: Okay. Household income of 200K. You don't want to weigh in on that.
1: No.
0: Okay. Maybe the rest we shouldn't do. Okay. Retirement savings, 730,000. 120 of the 730 is in a Roth. Not sure if that matters. Fully funded emergency fund. 529s for each kid since birth. Only debt is the mortgage. And here are the mortgage details. 30-year loan purchased in 2023. Oh, $250,000 in principal, 6.5% interest rate. My company recently sold, and I'm in a period where over the next 18 months, I have retention incentives that could pay off my house by January 1st of 2026 without interrupting my retirement savings plan or college savings plan. It is very tempting to go totally debt-free, but it's a smart move. Thanks, fans. Love the show. Name with health. you know what? I'll just start here. Nick Bogan joins on the Facebook live stream here. I'm sorry, we're on the radio. I shouldn't have just distracted myself. Hello, Nick Bogan. All right, Dame, this is a much more compelling case to actually pay off the mortgage, is it not?
1: Yeah, I mean, it might be difficult for some to parse the situations by saying, well, if it's in a Roth and the money's available and I could potentially take that out versus having cash. But there is a significant difference, isn't there?
0: There's a couple big differences. Number one, what's the one that jumps out to you? Mine's the interest rate. What's the one that jumps out to you?
1: I think it's the interest rate on this that really makes me give consideration to this option.
0: Okay. So generally speaking, when evaluating whether or not you should pay off a big piece of debt, as opposed to holding cash on the other side in some sort of instrument, what you do is you say, what is the interest rate and how does that compare to what the asset is otherwise earning? So even in the simplest form, if you said this person had a 5.25% money market account and they're paying 6.5% in interest, on the very simplest, most distilled level, Dame, you could say you should pay off the debt. There are other factors here. And one of the other factors I see is he's already got almost $1 million saved for retirement.
1: At 37.
0: At 37.
1: No. He's way ahead of the game.
0: Very far ahead. I don't love.

0: 30-year mortgage. And I don't love that he has a 6.5% interest rate, but I feel like he can solve both of those problems. What do you think? I'm just doing some quick math in my head here. What do you think his mortgage payment is?
1: That's what I was trying to guess. Because the next question is, okay, let's say we give you the gold seal of approval and you go and you pay off this mortgage. What are you going to do with the mortgage payment that you're no longer obligated to make? Where's that money going? Because is it going to roll into the 529s? I know he said he's got them since birth for all three of the children, but you're not going to get any kind of financial aid with your household income. That's just not going to happen. So you're going to be on the hook for a large, large chunk of whatever's coming, unless there are academic or athletic scholarships coming through as well. Retirement, decent shape, as we know. But I think do you think they could potentially turn some of this into a little bit of lifestyle creep and still be okay with that mortgage payment?
0: You went through the exact process I was going through in my head. Okay, so you pay off the mortgage. Now let's say $1,500 a month to do something with now. Mm-hmm. Okay. Are you going to expedite retirement in terms of what you put towards there? Not necessarily. Could you put $500 a month in each kid's child's college fund? Maybe. Sure. Could you increase non-qualified investments to allow yourself to retire well before 59 and a half? I think that's what I would do. What do you think?
1: Yeah, so I'm looking at 730 by the age of 37. That's a staggering number.
0: I agree. Let's just say this: 20 years. Let's say 20 years from now, we're approaching 59 and a half for him.
1: Mm-hmm.
0: He will have at least two doubling periods, right? Mm-hmm. So he'll have at least $3 million in savings.
1: Mm-hmm.
0: Without saving another dime 20 years from now.
1: I bet this is a combined account balance.
0: Yeah.
1: Between what he and his wife have both been able to, or he and his partner have both been able to put away.
0: I agree with you.
1: Yeah. So still, that is an amazing amount. But yeah, I think they could take a little bit of the mortgage payment, absorb it, make life a little bit cushier for themselves. I would be willing to bet that they are a pretty disciplined family based off of what this is already. And even though if we told them they could take all of it, they won't, because the proof is in numbers 1 through 7.
0: See, when we've gotten these questions for years, and sometimes what we try to read behind the scenes and don't necessarily mm-hmm. talk about is, do we trust a person based on what they've already done to make a good decision? So it's not like this person's going to turn on a dime and all of a sudden become irresponsible and, oh, we had it all set up for 16 years as a working adult. I'd done all the right things. Then I got bad advice on the radio and I became like, this person's going to be fine no matter what. And if it were me or if it were either of me, I think I would pay off the mortgage.
1: Yeah, I think I would too.
0: There's added flexibility to it too, yeah. Game, because what he could do is, let's say 18 months. Let's say that's 6 quarters. It is 6 quarters, right?
1: Mm-hmm.
0: 6 fiscal quarters. Mm-hmm. And let's say he was getting incentive pay during those 6 quarters. He could actually accumulate it off to the side and then make the decision at the end.
1: Sure. And put it in a high yield savings account or something like that. In the meantime, make a little bit of interest on it. Or a lot of interest if we're talking about being able to pay off a mortgage, which, yeah.
0: I love it. Good for you, sir. Good situation to be in. Actually, Dame, coming up after the break, the next email question also involves high yield money market accounts mm-hmm. and interest rates. It's an interest rates extravaganza. I'm sorry. We'll be back right after this.
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3: This is Ty Higgins from the Ohio AgNet. 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

0: back on the Pete the Planner Show. Dame, another question about interest rates and savings. Dear Pete, my broker says I should move money from my money market account to a bond fund before interest rates start to fall. He says I can get about 8% on bonds once interest rates start to fall. It's in the 8% yield, right? And my money market returns will roll back to around 3%, in his opinion, from their 5% worth of currently paying. Does this make sense? Should I do it? So, Dame, let's discuss. I actually know this person.
1: Oh.
0: And so I emailed them back and forth and got some more details that I can share with you.
1: Yeah.
0: What jumps out at you right away?
1: I think interest rates will come back. I don't think it's going to be like a light switch, though. It's going to be a slow roll back to 3% and possibly not until 2026, based on what the Fed's outlook is on what they're going to do with cutting of their rates. So I don't think this is an immediate decision that has to happen right now. It's still going to be okay for a while. Second, your advisor's right with how this is going to work in theory. If interest rates go down, bond prices go up, and if interest rates go up, bond prices go down. So there's an inverse relationship there with bond prices. So if that starts to happen, you want to make sure you are in as much as you can. But I mean, there's other aspects to consider here that your advisor may or may not have discussed, and this is where I'm going to pause and try and get some of that additional information from Pete before I go headlong into this conversation.
0: Okay, let's do this. It'll be fun. You're going to ask me, because this is like the information I got to start, and then I went and asked for more information. So let's see if you're going to ask the same things that I asked. So what do you want to know?
1: So the cash that is sitting there that we are jumping from cash into bonds, what is the purpose for this cash?
0: Man, sometimes it's like looking in a mirror.
1: I know.
0: It is a second tier emergency fund. So they've got a year's worth of savings set aside, and this is an additional $150,000 in the money market account. And they're thinking about moving 100 of it over, and I'm giving too much right now, because when I was talking to them, I said, just so you know, this isn't a binary decision. You don't have to do now. We're doing bonds,
1: right.
0: Yeah. Like just take a percentage, and so of the 150, they would move 100 over, hoping to get 8% instead of the predicted 3%.
1: Can we chase a rabbit trail for a minute?
0: Yes.
1: If this is a second tier emergency fund, are bonds the right choice for that, for those dollars?
0: They're in their 80s.
1: Okay.
0: You didn't ask how old they were. You should have asked me.
1: Yeah, I absolutely should have asked how old they were. Okay, so they clearly have designs on leaving a substantial amount of money to heirs.
0: The person said this account is, there's zero chance that we touch it while we're living. It will only go to our heirs. And then money beyond that. So again, first tier, second tier savings, and then there's the person's actual investments.
1: Pete, if there's zero chance they're going to touch this money and they want to leave substantial money to their heirs, why are you going to put it in bonds?
0: Because they're still subject to their own risk tolerance. You know what I mean? If you're in your 80s and you're watching market fluctuations, even though you're passing on, it still stresses you out.
1: Yeah.
0: Come on.
1: It's true. I guess I'm just looking to maximize the returns because in theory, if they don't have any intentions of using this money and they are very confident they're not going to use this money, the time horizon changes completely for these dollars.
0: I agree, but it's still the risk tolerance of an 80-year-old. I mean, think about this for a second. And you just said the same thing. The time horizon for the 80-year-old, and this is sort of weird to talk about, actually extends beyond their time.
1: Yes, right.
0: But I don't necessarily believe the risk tolerance for the 80-year-old extends beyond their time. That's my opinion.
1: Sure, that's fine. Risk tolerance is a very unique trait of all of us. So if they are of the fact they just want to keep it safe and make sure that they don't end up with less money, I still don't know if bonds are the right way to go, because bond prices and bond values will fluctuate based on what's going on in the market. So if they want to have the ultimate in safety for their money that they're not going to use, who cares? Just leave it in the savings account and let it get 3 to 5%.
0: Here's another thing I told the person. So the man is, I say, more aggressive than his wife, okay, investment-wise. But even then, there's always blurred lines of risk tolerance. Mm-hmm. I can say more aggressive, but that may not actually be aggressive. Mm-hmm. And so I knew that this person was going to have to talk his partner into this move that their broker recommended because she's more naturally conservative. Mm-hmm. So I said, okay, well, what's the opportunity cost or relationship trust withdrawal cost of doing this to only get $5,000 more per year? Because if you think about this, it's $100,000. They're trying to get 8% instead of 3%, which is a 5% difference. Is all of this rigmarole worth it for $416 a month and possibly adding stress to a beautiful retirement situation?
1: And if there's more than one heir, even less per heir. Right? We're talking about a very microscopic difference, not microscopic, but a rather insignificant difference if there's five people that are going to inherit this money versus just one.
0: I mean, again, if we get into what would I do, and you can get into what would you do, if I were 80, I'd have the same haircut as I have now, as would you. I'd probably leave well enough alone. I just don't understand squeaking out additional yield given these circumstances, even though I'm never going to touch the money. I don't want to mess with it.
1: If I'm 80 years old facing this, it's just needless complexity as far as I'm concerned.
0: Right. It's a great complication.
1: Yeah, I mean, it's a great problem. There's a little bit of moving parts. There is additional risk that will be absorbed, but the return isn't going to be worth the headache, in my estimation.
0: We got about a minute and a half left. Let's do something here. Let's work with me. I'm going to be your broker. You be the 80-year-old man. Like, I'm not looking for any dramatic. I just want to see how this might play out. Hey, I think you should move $100,000 into this bond fund because I think you'll get higher yields as interest rates start to fall. And it could be about a 5% delta. What do you think?
1: I prefer United. What about Delta?
0: Okay. Yeah, well, there wasn't an error. I know you're doing jokes. You're doing bits.
1: Sorry.
0: Yeah, you're doing bits. So do you want to do this?
1: So how much in real money are we talking?
0: Probably about $5,000 per annum.
1: and how much extra is this going to cost me to do this?
0: Negligible cost.
1: Negligible cost. Do I have any tax consequences off of this?
0: No, not necessarily.
1: I mean, if I was a real stick in the mud, I would ask, how much are you going to make on the sale of these bonds or managing this money? Because it would be moving it from a cash account into a bond account, something that would be managed. But
0: let's say you say no with the 15 seconds.
1: No.
0: Here's what you're like, okay, just thought I'd bring it up, see if you wanted to do it. No problem. That's how it should go.
1: Yes.
0: I should not try to talk you into it, by the way. And it's with that we take a break. Coming up after the break, stock pick review. I'm Pete Planner.
2: Wow. Yeah. Since the storm, it's been crazy busy for us. We got all kinds of office desks coming in. Here's a fancy one right here. It's missing a leg, but that's all right. Whatever. Washers and dryers from a laundromat. Oh, wow. And check this out. Another deep fryer. And I'm not sure what this doohickey is. Yeah, most businesses weren't ready for a storm like that, you know. But our work's really piling up here at Roberts & Son Salvage.
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0: back on the Pizza Planner show. Dame, every year in January, I believe, is the first month of the year, we do a little entertainment exercise called the Great Stock Pick Extravaganza. Is that what we call it?
1: Of course.
0: And the purpose is for entertainment only. And it's you, me, and Chris, and we all choose what we believe to be the best performing stock of the coming year, what we believe to be the worst performing stock of the coming year, and then where we think the S&P 500 will land from a return standpoint. What is always inherently awkward about this, other than it is for entertainment purposes only, is that it feels like we're rooting for certain companies to fail on that second guessing category. So I would feel a little bit bad about that, especially as I've been following my pick this year and it's been going down, down, down, down to the ground. And I've found myself moved by it, and I feel bad about that.
1: You should.
0: I know. Okay. So where shall we begin, Damien?
1: I think we start with the winners, as we traditionally do. We'll start from the top of the list. That would be you, Peter Dunn. Mm. Do you remember your winner?
0: It wasn't Hecla Mining, was it?
1: It was Hecla Mining. Very nice. I had to look up what the ticker was because I couldn't remember what it was. You're up so far for the year. Mm-hmm. Nice job. 12.07%.
0: Wow. Better than a bond fund. Better than your money market account.
1: Yeah, it's true. I chose Delta Airlines in honor of Pilot Jeremy. I'm up nearly 22%, 21.89% this year. 21.89.
0: They've got a lot of great press this week. Did you see the article on CNBC around? It said like Delta is America's premier luxury airline.
1: No.
0: Yeah. I was like, wow. You know, the PR team at Delta was like, they couldn't have written that headline themselves. Like they couldn't have dreamt of that.
1: Maybe they did.
0: They probably did. Okay. And Chris.
1: Chris chose a little known company known for making school buses, if you are even familiar with
0: Xerox.
1: Yes. Yes. Bluebird. Okay. Bluebird buses. Bluebird's having an okay year, Pete. They are up 117%.
0: She's unbelievable.
1: 117.86% as of this.
0: How can we continue to call this entertainment purposes only when she is just slaying it like that?
1: We could add our two together and double it and still not sniff her returns, Pete.
0: Did we ask her? I think we asked her on air if she actually purchased Bluebird buses.
1: We did, and she did not.
0: I don't believe her.
1: Yeah. Well, if she shows up to the office in a new Range Rover, we'll know otherwise.
0: All right. So there's that one. All right. Now on to the biggest loser.
1: Let's go in reverse order. Let's start with the winner of the winners. Kristen chose AMC, the Reddit choice.
0: Oh, man. Terrible decision.
1: Roaring felines everywhere. Down 14.93%.
0: Oh, that's not bad. I mean, what? Nothing. Thunder Nuts, whatever his name. What was the guy's name?
1: Roaring Kitty. Is that what it was?
0: Yeah, I don't know. He got back involved. I don't think it was Thunder Nuts. And so I regret that.
1: Yeah.
0: Okay, minus 14 for Kristen.
1: 15. I just updated minus 15% for Kristen at this point.
0: The more you talk about that stock, it really is a meme stock. We talked about it on
1: our show. It went down further, yeah.
0: I'm the new Thunder Nuts.
1: The power. There's a T-shirt for reunion coming, just so you know.
0: Okay, and then you're next.
1: I am next. I had Beyond Meat. For not only business, but professional and ethical reasons, down 14.98%. So Kristen and I right neck and neck with our losers at this point.
0: You chose Beyond Meat for ethical reasons?
1: Because nobody should have to eat meatless meat.
0: Oh, just eat a salad. Reverse from what I was thinking.
1: No, just eat a, yeah.
0: I didn't realize that was the setup. Oh, Dame.
1: And now we come to the loser of the winners, Peter Dunn.
0: Is it the winner of the losers? Oh, but I lost the winners.
1: He's lost the winners, yeah. Keep up. You chose Big Lots.
0: Yep.
1: For your loser. Well done. They're down 74.6% year to date. This is where we both feel guilty for cheering that company's demise.
0: Now, this sounds a little gross, and I'm sorry. But since they're struggling so bad, and that generally leads to shrinkage, contraction, there's a lot of opportunities at Bluebird buses. You know what I mean? So,
1: yeah.
0: I know Big Lots isn't a dollar store. That's not exactly what they do. But the demise of dollar stores has been wild.
1: Man, the Dollar Generals are nuts up in my part of the state. So I think it depends on maybe some region specific stuff. But Dollar General is going strong, and I don't know so much about like Dollar Tree and whatever the Family Dollar, is that the other one as well? But some maybe struggling Dollar General is not doing so well. Stock price, I don't know what the stock price is, but at least their market presence is not suffering at all.
0: Is that a sort of store you would go into for this or that because you know they have this or that?
1: Dollar General?
0: Yeah.
1: Yeah, just went to one last night, actually.
0: What? Pete's out of touch. Yes, I know. What is at a Dollar General?
1: All sorts of stuff. There's a limited amount of grocery items, but they've got coolers as well. So you could get, butter, cheese, cold meat, milk, maybe some juice, frozen foods, things like that. And then they've got household items, laundry, the detergent, toilet paper. They've got cards. It's like a very shrunken down grocery store at that point. They're super convenient. And for some reason, at least in Northeast Indiana, the people they hire there are consistently some of the most polite people you will ever run into.
0: There you go. I don't know any of these things.
1: Yeah.
0: That's nice to hear. All right. S&P 5, by the way, Kristen joins us in Facebook Live.
1: She couldn't make it in. She tried. She must have tried.
0: She totally tried to make it on the live stream and couldn't. I love it. That's not true. She's the day off. Dame, tell me more about our S&P 500 picks.
1: We had a range of picks this year, just like we did last year.
0: Okay, sure.
1: Would you like me to give the picks and then what the S&P 500 is right now, or should I start with the S&P 500 results and then go through the picks?
0: Give us what the S&P 500 did, and then we'll go through the picks. Okay.
1: So far, year-to-date, S&P 500 has returned 16.48%. Let's call it 16.5% to make it simple. I chose 6% annual return this year. 6%. I may have undershot a little bit, but coming into an election, I'm not convinced that we won't see a little bit of pullback in the S&P 500. So 6% was where I'm at. Right now, wildly off, but I'm not losing hope. Well, not losing hope on that sounds a little...
0: See, I told you this is...
1: That was a little bit more challenging than I thought it was going to be. Kristen chose 8%.
0: Okay.
1: Pete, you chose 14%. So that means, if you're keeping score at home, fearless leader Peter Dunn is leading two of the three categories, while Kristen is handily cleaning up in the other one.
0: Hear my roar, kitty. I'm the guy there.
1: I don't think that's what you called yourself earlier.
0: It was a misnomer. All right, let's do this. Let's take a break. Coming back after the break, I've got an amazing biggest waste of money of the week. Like, truly one of the dumbest things I've ever seen in my life, which is how the segment works. And then the news. All that's next. The last week ever in this studio, this radio studio, which has held my voice for 5 years. Next time you listen to the show, I will be in a new space. How exciting for me.
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0: this week's biggest waste of money of the week right here on the Pete the Planner show is this.
1: Oh, man.
0: This is the Frank Muller by ST DuPont Master Lighter. It took 2 years to design. It has a wait list. It can tell time, and it can light your high-end cigar. It's Swiss hyper-luxury watch manufacturers Frank Muller and French luxury brands designer ST DuPont Master Lighter, a play on the former's brand tagline, Master of Complications, which references the complexity of the limited edition timepieces they do produce and eventually release to select clientele, of course. This release is doubly unique, too, given it's a double flame cigar lighter housing a colorful skeleton watch with a 3-day power reserve and the brand's over-the-top and impressively colorful signature. Okay, so for those that are not good at imagining things, it looks like a Zippo lighter, but without the rounded casing, definitely a squared-off casing, like a little pillbox rectangle thing. And on the face of it, the broad face, is an embedded fine timepiece. It just looks like a watch, like if you were to put bands on either side. So it's like a luxury timepiece in the side of a lighter, a functional lighter. Dave, did I describe that well?
1: Yeah, I think so. The case itself looks like it has a like knurled finish to it. So, I mean, it's textured. It is a highly produced piece of equipment.
0: All right. Well, Dame, if you were going to buy one of these, how much would you need to take to you to the dealership?
1: I'm glad you didn't ask what I would pay for it, because it's going to be wildly different than this. I mean, you're combining high-end watch prices with arguably some art, contemporary art on top of that. $25,000?
0: $56,400.
1: Only missed by half.
0: Man, that is wild. Kristen would have guessed worse, so that's all right. That's true, and she knows it. Dame, what's in the news this week?
1: Pete, I could do almost an entire news segment around Amazon stories. Dare I try and pull this off?
0: As a shareholder, yes, please, go ahead. Only if they're positive.
1: Have you ever wished you could buy stuff on Amazon that's even lower quality and is filled with more microplastics? You're in luck. Amazon has decided it's about darn time it reminds Temu and Shein who invented e-commerce. Sure, it lowered its seller fees for some products to better compete with low-cost e-com players. But with its latest effort, Amazon appears ready to let the Chinese discount retailers know who's boss. The Information is reporting that Amazon is about to launch a separate store for ultra-low-priced apparel and home goods. How does it plan to keep prices down? You guessed it, Pete. Inventory will ship directly from China. Currently, Amazon requires Chinese shippers to get merch to the U.S. before distributing it, and that extra step is expensive and the reason that Temu is eating its lunch. According to the leak, Amazon is planning a launch event on July 5th in China.
0: Dame, it has been brought up that I'm out of touch. Mm. I've never purchased anything from Shein or Temu, but I know people talk about it. I don't quite understand it. Have you experienced either of those sites?
1: No.
0: And so what I'm hearing is it's like an Amazon. You buy something that just, and people talk about how cheap and they're knockoffs, mm-hmm. whatever. I don't mm-hmm. know. And then what you're saying, what I'm hearing is it ships directly from China to your house.
1: Yeah, there's going to be no veil of like, no, this is really good stuff. No, it's this is stuff directly from China, cheap price. You're getting what you pay for.
0: I know things made in China get here one way or another, where they get over here in bulk and then they are redistributed by someone else. Mm-hmm. Somehow it seems strange and inefficient to ship things individually. It seems like that would be more expensive, no?
1: I would guess, but apparently, no.
0: All right, Amazon story number two.
1: Alexa. Yeah, sorry if everybody's got those in their devices. You know who? How can we get even fewer people to use you? Amazon's got a crazy idea. How crazy? Actually, it probably won't work. According to some snitches on the inside who will probably be drawn and quartered by Andy Jassy once they're found out, Amazon is planning to make Alexa a paid subscription product.
0: Thank you. Good night.
1: And users would be able to choose from one of two tiers, with the quote elite version of the voice assistant coming in with a guessing game. Pete, how much would you have to pay for the elite version of you know who?
0: $9.99 a month.
1: Only $5.
0: Oh, $5. What's the other one? 99 cents?
1: I don't know.
0: Dave, this is a terrible idea.
1: Horrible idea.
0: We will unplug ours immediately.
1: I haven't adopted voice control, whatever you want to call it, quite nearly to the extent that I think you have. I mean, you've told me about how you use voice, I think, control for your fire devices at home or whatever. I couldn't tell you the last time I've used it in that way. So this has zero impact on my life. And the fact that I would have to pay $5 for the privilege to not use something is ridiculous.
0: Just last week, I said, Alexa, play 93 WIBC, which is our flagship radio station, so I could listen to our show while I'm at home doing nothing. I also use Pandora that way. Mrs. Planner and I love the celebrity net worth game where we're watching a show and we'll pause the show and I'll say, what's Mark Ruffalo's net worth? And then she'll gas and I'll gas and I'll go, Alexa, what's Mark Ruffalo's net worth? And then we guffaw and high five. And then we're like, oh yeah, that's what we use her for.
1: I wish you could just pull up your phone and ask the other person.
0: Yeah, it is. Other than playing music effortlessly, which again, it takes two more seconds to do it on your phone. Mm-hmm. I don't understand why anyone would pay for that.
1: Yeah, I don't get it. I think somebody has potentially overvalued the worth of their service.
0: And do you have another Amazon story?
1: I do, but it stinks. And so we're going to skip that last one. And we'll go with something that I think will provide a little bit of discussion for amongst us at the end of it. There's a new $5 meal on the block, but this one doesn't involve a cutesy jingle or a foot-long sandwich. No, McDonald's rolls out its new value offering this week, aiming to lure back cost-conscious customers who turned away from the chains amid increasing prices. The deal includes four items, a McChicken or McDouble, four-piece nuggets, small fries, small drink, but will only be available for 1 month. Why are they doing this? People aren't flocking to the Golden Arches like they used to. McDonald's missed sales expectations in Q1 pretty badly, but it's also battling a perception fueled by viral social media posts that the once reliably affordable chain has gotten too expensive. McDonald's is hoping the $5 meal will bring back customers so much that Coca-Cola has contributed $4.6 million to subsidize the promotion after some franchisees said it would eat into their profits. Racing to the lowest price, McDonald's may be the largest fast food chain by sales volume, but its competition tougher than the day-old fry. Last month, shortly after Bloomberg reported the chain's intentions to bring out the deal, Burger King debuted its own $5 meal, Wendy's dropped a $3 meal, and Starbucks jumped in with a $5 coffee and pastry combo. Pete, the new $5 deal from McDonald's, an old-school $5 footlong, or five for five from Arby's circa 1994. Oh. What is the go-to?
0: Oh, man. And out of respect to my father, it's the five for five at Arby's. Yes. My dad used to rock that all the time. Dame, you have to choose a true classic fast food burger order. What and where?
1: Classic?
0: Well, you can't be like Five Guys. It has to be one of the real G's.
1: It would have been, if I'm going back to like high school time, it would have been Quarter Pounder with cheese, fries, and a shake from McDonald's.
0: Yeah, I was a Big Mac guy for a super, super long time, and then I moved on to the QPC. It is with that, no one cares. All right, next time you hear these golden pipes, they'll be in a new studio. Yeah. Should you care? No, you'll probably just complain about how tinny the room sounds. Send you good vibes, because good vibes are all that's in the budget. I'm Pete the Planner, and this is the Pete the Planner Show.
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3: Baby, ABC News, I'm Ryan Clark. The Senate overnight confirmed Todd Blanche as the Attorney General by one vote. A critical vote cast by Republican Senator Bill Cassidy, who said his decision was not a referendum on President Trump.
4: The choice is not between perfection and Mr. Blanche. It is between Mr. Blanche and another acting attorney general who may not run the department effectively under President Trump.
3: Republican Susan Collins and Lisa Murkowski voted against Blanche, along with all Democrats. They cited their concerns over his role in the IRS immunity deal for President Trump and the now scrapped anti-weaponization fund. A bulldozer operator was killed in South Central Oregon trying to corral a wildfire. Meanwhile, in Utah, two crew members were on board a heavy lift helicopter that crashed while battling a wildfire. There's no word on their conditions. Crews have not been able to reach the crash site. And the death toll from a school shooting in Thailand Friday has now climbed to at least 8 people. A 12-year-old girl died of her injuries. This is ABC News. 1 week after a man opened fire at an In-N-Out in Idaho, there is newly released surveillance footage as eyewitnesses and people who leapt into action explain what they did and saw.
5: Former Twin Falls police officer Austin James ran toward the gunfire and drew his own weapon, getting shot by the suspect. Inside the restaurant, an off-duty state trooper engaging the suspect and eventually leading employees to safety. Armed civilian Jordan Salinas also firing shots at the gunman.
6: And as soon as some rounds started coming at him, everything changed. Immediately, all that bravado he had immediately crumbled.
5: Investigators are still trying to determine a motive, but say they believe he acted alone.
3: It's ABC's Michelle Franz, and three members of a family who went missing tubing on the Muskegon River in Michigan were found safe after 3 days Friday. Police said they suffered minor to moderate injuries. I'm Brian Clark, ABC News.
7: Asking to see it. You're listening to Network Indiana. I'm Jarrett Lewis. The family of Dallas Jett holding a vigil Friday night remembering the 21-year-old college athlete who was killed in a shooting with police on Indianapolis' east side. The father, Derek, says they want to see what happened that day on July 22nd.
8: We're going to continue to apply public pressure with the community to IMPD, demanding that they release the body cam footage.
7: IMPD says Jett had a gun and fired at police first. A Lebanon shooting is leading to the arrest of one of the people who was shot, Jacob Eaton. Ryan Hedrick reports.
9: Police were called to a home Thursday night near a Walmart Supercenter just east of I-65, where they found a 16-year-old boy and a 20-year-old man who had been shot, both taken to the hospital and expected to survive. They say a 19-year-old is the one who shot both of them, but he hasn't been formally charged yet. As they searched the home, they found evidence that Eaton was dealing drugs, cocaine and marijuana. They also found paraphernalia, so Eaton is facing drug charges. Ryan Hedrick, Network Indiana.
7: Indiana Senator Todd Young says a new bill targeting Russia is about holding those supporting the war in Ukraine accountable.
10: But if Americans might absorb some of these costs, they deserve a policy that is transparent, disciplined, and tied to well-defined objectives. That's why Congress has a responsibility to ensure that these authorities remain focused on their intended purpose.
7: The bill gives President Trump new tools to pressure Russia, including additional sanctions and possible tariffs on countries buying Russian energy. House lawmakers will take up the measure in September, and President Trump says he will sign it if it reaches his desk. And Adam Vinatieri is set to be inducted into the Pro Football Hall of Fame today in Canton, Ohio. It'll be presented by Colts owner and CEO Carly Ursay Gordon. Vinatieri ranks number one in many categories in the NFL, including career points scored and regular season field goals made. I'm Jarrett Lewis. 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
17: A release from the Metamonong Daughters of the American Revolution chapter from Pulaski County. I'm Becca Shepherd from the WKVI Information Center. Shares that they and the WIA Lee DAR chapter from Monticello co-hosted the Northwest District DAR meeting at the Bible Bethel Church outside of Winnemac recently. The release shares that 112 women from the DAR chapters throughout Indiana were in attendance, including the Indiana DAR State Board of Management and the Indiana State DAR officers. The opening ceremony included an invocation, the Pledge of Allegiance to the flag of the United States of America, the American's Creed, the preamble to the Constitution of the United States of America, the signing of the first verse of the national anthem, and the salute to the Indiana flag. Reports were given by the district director and the state regent. Some members of the State Board of Management also gave presentations to the group. DAR members that were in attendance donated personal care items for homeless veterans around the state and books for children. The children's books are being donated to the Boys and Girls Club of Monticello and the Little Courthouse Library in the Pulaski County Justice Center, which is ran by the Court-Appointed Special Advocate, or CASA, program. There were informational displays set up by different state DAR committees for attendees to learn about the work of the different committees and opportunities for DAR members to volunteer to help. You can find the full story along with photos online at WKVI.com. This week, the Indiana Department of Transportation announced that U.S. 421 will be closed at the railroad crossing between U.S. 6 and County Road 700 South in LaPorte County, beginning on or after this upcoming Monday, August 10th. U.S. 421 will be closed in this location for approximately 6 days while the railroad works on their crossing. The closure will be confined to this location, and local access will be maintained up to that point. Through traffic should seek alternate routes. The official detour will follow U.S. 6, State Road 39, and U.S. 30. A map of the affected area can be found online at WKVI.com. The Pulaski County Board of Commissioners and the Pulaski County Council have announced a joint executive session to be held this upcoming Monday, August 10th. The executive session will be held at the Pulaski County Courthouse Meeting Room, which is located at 112 East Main Street in Winnemac. This meeting is scheduled to begin at 4:30 p.m. Eastern Time. In accordance with Indiana laws, it has been shared that the purpose of this meeting is to discuss a job performance evaluation of an individual employee. Executive sessions are not open to the public. I'm Becca Shepherd from the WKVI Information Center. Visit our website, WKVI.com, or our Facebook page, Tri-County News, for all of your local news 24/7.
18: From the Tri-County Weather Center, I'm Bill Banks on All News 1520 WKVI. 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This morning, mostly sunny with a high near 81, a slight chance of rain showers. Tonight, mostly clear with a low around 59. As we move into Sunday, a chance of showers and thunderstorms, mostly sunny with a high near 84. Currently, it's 70 and clear. I'm Bill Banks. 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

right, we're getting the party started. Bells and whistles, everybody's in their seat. Indiana Outdoors. Here we are. It is the last weekend of birthday month for Indiana Outdoors. Our anniversary. We have enjoyed so much the opportunity to bring Indiana Outdoors for these 25 years, and I hope there's 25 more years because we have so much yet to cover. But we're rolling into July after this one, and we're going to hopefully be on our way to year 26. I'm saving this show for one of my favorites, and when we have an opportunity to visit with the director of our Department of Natural Resources, Dan Bortner, I'm going to take it, and I'm going to give him all the time we need. He's truly one of the best leaders of a Department of Natural Resources in the country, and esteemed colleagues everywhere will support me in that. And he's done such a great job, but people don't realize the complexities and the diversity. There's over 20 different divisions of our Department of Natural Resources, and Dan doing such great work. I am looking forward to bringing you him here in just a little bit. Lieutenant Angie Goldman, law enforcement. She's also one of the hardworking men and women that wear the green uniform. We're going to be given some reminders on what you

0: traditional game warden, and they're involved as partners in law enforcement all over. One of the largest, I shouldn't say that, the oldest, it is the oldest law enforcement division in the country. I would be remiss as we close the books on our 25th anniversary. I did this first show back in 1999, and I dedicated that first show to my dad. So here we are, 25 years later, going strong. I hope that he would be proud of the work that we've done, and we're going to continue to keep doing this week and next and on into the future. But in the meantime, I understand Mr. Bortner is on the phone. He is waiting for me to stop yapping. And he knows I'm going to give him all the time he needs. It's the Indiana Outdoor Show, brought to you by Indiana Donor Network, driven to savelives.org. Don't go anywhere. We're going to be back right after this.
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0: with you. This will end the anniversary month for Indiana Outdoors. 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And we're making progress on that donor list, but sign up to do it when you buy your hunting and fishing license. Couldn't be any easier. And I know somebody that really wants you to buy hunting and fishing licenses. It's my honor to be with Dan Bortner, the director of our Department of Natural Resources. Dan, it's so great to have you. And whenever we can secure a little bit of your time, I'm going to take all that I can get. So first and foremost, how you been?
1: I have been well, and let me say thank you, sir, for 25 years of supporting the outdoors community and being that informational mouthpiece that we so desperately need. So we appreciate you, my friend.
0: Well, you know, it's funny because it's never been a confrontational thing, because the Department of Natural Resources, in my experience now as a seasoned older man for all these years, has been wonderful. I mean, there's never a lack of issues and problems that we are faced with, and challenges, I should say. But our Department of Natural Resources, in my personal opinion, has never been as strong as it is now. And when I say that, I'm not trying to be gratuitous at all, because the people that you have put in place and the structure and the organization just makes it so much nicer for the people of Indiana to go not just to our state parks or our fish and wildlife areas, but all of the things that happen within our Department of Natural Resources. People don't understand it's not just hunting and fishing and parks. You have a lot of divisions, almost 24 different divisions.
1: Yeah, absolutely. You know, we, and folks know this, we're the surrogates for Mother Nature. And when you're trying to be the surrogate for a perfect product, there's challenges there. But to your point, anything from the natural world, we're involved in, whether it be reclamation of mining lands or plugging oil and gas wells or, you know, historic preservation, entomology. I mean, the bug people reside within the Department of Natural Resources.
0: Oh, we know that well. They've been on like three times in the last 3 months for different reasons. Poor Megan's getting worn out.
1: Yes, absolutely. So, but you know, and you're spot on, Brian. You bring in the right people to this organization, people that have a passion for the work that we do. And you know, like 20 years ago, I came from the private sector, and it's just such a different world here. You know, you've got people that are just so passionate about the work that they're doing. And it's amazing to me as a person who's always been a purveyor of the outdoors world to watch that in action, to see people who truly have the passion and the work that they do. It's just amazing.
0: Well,
1: I'm
0: surrounded
1: by rock stars.
0: You are indeed. And I've gotten to know a lot of those, and I would be remiss if I didn't offer my thanks back to you, because whatever I need, whenever I need it, I can call somebody, and guess what? I get the expert answers, and there's not one week that goes by that there's not one expert, as you just mentioned, like entomology. Well, we're talking last week we talked about spongy moth, and before that we were talking about the latest of the plant diseases and all the people going all the nurseries and making sure. How many different divisions are there technically?
1: There are actually 21 different divisions, you know, and it goes down into the minutiae. You know, when people think of the public lands that the DNR is responsible for, of course, they think of parks. But there are actually 4 different land-holding divisions. You have state parks, state forests, fish and wildlife, nature preserves. Each one has a different mission, over 600,000 acres that are operated through that particular bureau.
0: It's unbelievable. And I love having this opportunity and this microphone to share the good stuff. And it's not all good. You know, you've been through some real tragedies that Mother Nature can show her wrath, like down at Spring Mill. My gosh, it seems like 100 years ago. But guess what? You're still trying to clean up and make new opportunities down there out of a complete destruction of that campground. You're renovating all sorts of new inns. You're building a new inn for the first time since the late 30s up at Potato Creek. Your plate's full.
1: Absolutely. Yeah, indeed it is. You know, you mentioned the tornado damage there at McCormick's Creek State Park and the work that's going on there. This particular year, we are very excited to say that we are actually going to have a lot of those trails are going to be back opened up again and ready to go. I mean, there's just a whole lot of work that's gone in there, you know, through the efforts of the agency. agency and staff and our volunteers from Team Rubicon. You know, we're going from 3 miles of trails we had last year. We opened all the way up to 7.1 miles this spring. So, you know, we're ready to go, getting things going. Golly, hundreds of miles of trails through Next Level Trails Initiative on the outside of the parks, connecting communities. Just a whole lot of trail work going on. You know, we're talking about the work down at Spring Mill. The mill is being rehabbed, first time since the 1950s, a major project going on there. Well, of course, we're continuing to work on the lodge down there. That should be open this fall to ready to serve dinner and to serve our guests again. And speaking of Spring Mill, if you haven't been down there, our resident tropical bird is still hanging around.
0: Oh, you're talking about the booby.
1: The brown booby, yes.
0: When that first came out, it was I said my inner 12-year-old is coming out because this is an opportunity to talk about booby on the radio. And this is actually a very cool story that has brought, from my conversations with your folks, literally thousands of people have come down to see this rare tropical bird that's landed at Spring Mill State Park and eaten the bluegills.
1: It certainly has been amazing. You know, there's only been one other time in recorded history that we've seen this particular species in Indiana, and that was up in Zionsville many years ago. So we think that he might have got a little bit misdirected in some of the storms that came through a couple of weeks ago, but he's still here. Now, he is a youngster, so we're hoping that he, as any other teenager, as the food starts to wear down a little bit, and there's no girlfriend here, we hope that he moves on, but we'll just have to wait and see what happens.
0: You know, that's just one of the joys of bringing Indiana outdoors to people every week. You know, we had the bears. We hadn't had a bear since the 1800s. And then all of a sudden, within a couple of years, these guys swim across the Ohio River, come down from Michigan. And like you said, no girlfriends, so they decide to go back. But my gosh, it's the beauty of Mother Nature, which I learn something every single week. But what I also know is that Mother Nature's in control, and what she wants to do, she's going to do.
1: That's a fact, and we've learned that. And like you said, the good, bad, and the ugly, the wonderful things when you see new species and species adapting, the river otters and the bald eagles and the wild turkeys and all those success stories we've had and continuing to do some of those things. I mean, we're still on the cutting edge of the hellbender salamander, you know, the wood rats down around Harrison County. I mean, there's just a whole lot of different things that we're continuing to work on all the time.
0: Well, when you let's take a little trip back and kind of highlight you for a minute, because for 15 plus years, you ran our division of state parks so well. Your esteemed colleagues around the country held you in high regard, and you actually were a leader at the National Association of State Park Directors. And then all of a sudden, you had the opportunity in an administration change and the foresight of our current governor decided, you know what, you've done such a great job, we're going to put you in here. And you came in and made all kinds of really strategic, important decisions that are manifesting itself just now. And I know that's got to be proud. You have to be proud of that. But as you look back on your esteemed career within the Department of Natural Resources, what are some of those moments that you say, that was a pretty cool thing to put in my feather in my cap?
1: You know, some of the things that we've been able to accomplish through Governor Holcomb's work that he has done with the agency, I mean, unprecedented opportunities, $180 million towards Next Level Trails, $100 million in deferred maintenance, $25 million in the Next Level Conservation Trust, additional funding for the President Benjamin Harrison Trust. You know, there's very soon there'll be another announcement coming on some additional grant work that's been done. But it's just being able to fund the things that we've got dreams about. And, you know, the Lodge at Potato Creek, as you said, 1939 was the last time the state of Indiana, it was a WPA project down at Spring Mill, was the last time we built a lodge. And now we're going to be building one up in the Northwest Quadrant, which gives us a presence for overnight stays outside of the camping realm in that Northwest Quadrant. So being able to look back on those things as we complete them, and knowing that these things are going to be there in perpetuity for the future, for people and for families to enjoy. That's, you know, sometimes you take a breath and have to pinch yourself. And yes, we've been very, very blessed.
0: Well, it, as you said, you're not by yourself and you have a great team, but let's go all the way back to Mitch Daniels. We've had three different administrations who have prioritized our natural resources, and that's not something that happens in every state. And when he said, I want a state park within an hour's drive of every Hoosier, then Prophetstown came along, and all those other things. But the Trails Initiative, that just doesn't happen. I mean, people don't realize that's good for the economy. That's good for communities. That's good for public health. That's so many things. The vision that was started and then been put into place, that doesn't happen easily. You talk about all those millions of dollars. Funding is always an issue for our Department of Natural Resources, and it doesn't happen without the creativity and the partnerships with so many people that you have to manage.
1: Oh, absolutely. And there again, like I said, it starts with Governor Holcomb and this initiative. You know, he has invested so much in time, talent, and treasure in trails that he was actually listed as a National Rails to Trails Champion by some of the user groups out there. This past week, I had the opportunity to actually get on an ATV and drive a good chunk of what is going to be the Mornon South Trail, you know, the state's longest contiguous trail at 62.3 miles. As we get that open, we're going to do the first groundbreaking of the first segment of that coming up next month down in Borden. And to be able to link the city of New Albany to the north side of the city of Mitchell, 62 miles away on a single trail, is there again, it's unprecedented in our state's history. And we're excited about it.
0: I'm excited about it. I guess I wasn't even aware that that was that close to happening. And it just so happens that you being a Bedford native are going to be able to take advantage of that trail, right? And strategically.
1: Absolutely.
0: I mean, yeah. Leadership has its privileges.
1: And it does. And it's actually, there's a strategy here. The reason that we're looking at that this one is such a high priority. Number one, we were able to acquire the entire rail line. Usually when you get rails to trails projects, things revert back and you have to deal with individual property owners. So it takes a very, very long time. This one, we were able to acquire the entire corridor in one fell swoop. If we had to do one parcel at a time for 62 miles, it would take us a generation to do it. But if we're able to finish this, the Milwaukee Trail, which actually starts in Bedford, is going to be a 28-mile trail. It's already a good chunk of that has been built. But there's only a 7-mile gap of rail line between where the Monon South terminuses and the beginning of the Milwaukee. So if there's a way to connect those additional 7 miles, then we can take a 62-mile trail and turn it into close to a 100-mile trail. So you're always looking the next step down the road, and how do you make those things happen when the opportunity gets there?
0: You know, I've said this for years, but people don't realize this. Because of the 20-plus different divisions, there's not one citizen in the state of Indiana, whether they know it or not, that is unaffected by our Department of Natural Resources. Whether you get on a boat or you go to a public land to hunt or you those things or go to a state park, those are sexy and those are fun things to do. But, you know, who would have thought that we have people in our Department of Natural Resources who are out there making sure our plants are safe at Lowe's, all those types of things. And it is extraordinarily complex as you put all these things together. But I learned something every single week. And I also know that every citizen is touched in a great way or an important way by our Department of Natural Resources.
1: Absolutely. And as you know, as we've said, golly, if you like wine, you want to make sure that the grapes are preserved. So you want to make sure that the bad bugs don't get in there. We're fighting some bugs right now that like to feast on that in the lanternfly and some of these others. Natural gas. I mean, if you heat your home with gas or cook with gas, we're involved in the management of these wells and the coal and everything that goes along with it. As you said, you know, the agency really is one of the state's unique quality of life agencies, and we're proud of that fact.
0: Well, why don't we do this? I need to pay a couple of bills, but I also want to take the time with you. And can you stay with us through the next segment? And I have a couple of follow-ups, and I know you probably have other things that you want to highlight as well. Can you stay with us?
1: Absolutely, sir.
0: God love you. It is the Indiana Outdoor Show. My thrill, my honor to have the director of our Department of Natural Resources, Dan Bortner, with us. Of course, we're brought to you by Indiana Donor Network, DrivenToSaveLives.org. Don't you go anywhere, because we're going to continue this chit-chat with our director. 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

0: Indiana Outdoors continues. I, your host, Brian Pointer, I couldn't be more honored to be with you on this last show of our anniversary month. And no better way to kick this last show off than a conversation, an extended conversation with Dan Bortner, our director of our Department of Natural Resources. And Dan, you were doing such a great job highlighting all of the diversity and the people that make this work. But I need to comment just for a second on the biology and the people that are actually out there making sure our fish hatcheries are doing well. We've already talked enough about entomology, but all these biologists, fish, hunting, all the people that do things every single day, I always ask them, did you ever think that you were going to be doing what you're doing today? And you know what? Very rarely, if ever, has someone said, nah, it was just a job. I just found it. You know, they have a passion for this. They are working as civil servants, and they're using extraordinary technology and their expertise to make sure that Hoosiers continue to have these great opportunities. Every time I talk to them, I'm like, I had no idea that's what you do. I thought, you know, when you think of a conservation officer, for example, it's not just hunting time. They're out there 365 days a year putting their life on the line, doing things that they never thought that they would do because the role of a CO has changed, et cetera. But the biology is the same way. And things change and you got to keep up. But they've done, you and them have done such a great job providing information to our Hoosier listeners out there. And I know you're proud of all of them.
1: Oh, absolutely. You know, the work that they do on a daily basis, you know, that to just make this work the way that it does. And then the additional things that we ask them to step up to do, you know, forestry is a great example. These folks, they run the state nurseries and the things that they do on a daily basis and operating the state forestry properties. And then 4 years ago, we come in and say, oh, by the way, in your spare time, we need you to plant 1 million trees in the next 5 years. And they got it done. You know, we planted the maiden tree on the state house lawn this spring on Arbor Day. It's a constant influx and a constant change, you know, and we're always looking to add additional lands into the public domain. You know, just this spring through a partnership with Pheasants Forever and Quail Forever, we added 172 acres to the Willow Slough Fish and Wildlife Area up there. And that's just additional lands that have to be managed and have to continue to be monitored and worked and things. So it's constantly evolving, constantly growing the technology. Changes on how we do it. You know, the things that we planted in parks 50 years ago, today we know are invasive species, so we're taking them out. So it's constantly in flux.
0: Absolutely. And now we're going to switch to the darker side, because I know there are things that keep you awake at night as you lead this huge department with thousands of people and experts. What are some of those things that keep you awake at night as you look into the future for your continued tenure or whatever might be in place for the next generation of leadership? What keeps you awake?
1: Well, the things that you have that are always there, and depending on the season, you know, right now the main thing is storms. You know, in the southern part of the state, we had a big one come through just the night before last. I've got a good chunk of Monroe Reservoir is without power yet, and I've got people coming into camp tomorrow. So it's a matter of being able to get these things done. You know, Mother Nature, as we said, has a wrath. So it's things like that on the daily basis. And in the long term, you know, we've talked about all these wonderful things that we're doing and putting together. The time to decide whether or not you're going to maintain a structure or a building is before you build it. And so we are committed to doing these things, building the lodges and things like that, the trails. But those have to be maintained. And to be maintained, they have to be funded. And so, yes, funding is good today, but, you know, the ebb and flow of the economy and government and things like that, those are the things that you think about long term is how are we going to take care of these things as we go through it.
0: And, you know, these are generational type projects. I remember back in the day when Goose Pond, nobody ever thought Goose Pond would get done. My gosh, that was a generation. And look at it now. It's a destination place for thousands and hundreds of thousands of people. And that takes you back, you know, 20 plus years. And then you're already thinking about the next generation of trails, connecting stuff. You're already talking about, you got this opportunity for Potato Creek to have this new lodge, which is going to be state of the park or state of the park. Boy, that was a good one, wasn't it? State of the art, you know, and then you got things that I've really been proud of. You're creating accessibility for those that might be in some way not capable of walking or hiking, but my gosh, the accessibility for those that need a little extra help, you've put into place in places that I never would have thought would have been possible.
1: Absolutely. You know, there's, and I do want to direct people, we do have a new accessibility webpage. So if they want to go to www.in.gov/DNR-accessibility, it lists everything within our system that, we have upgraded to accessible standards. You know, you can go to our beaches now, and we have manufactured trailways to where a person in a wheelchair can get through that sand. You go to Spring Mill State Park, and you go to Donaldson Cave, and a person in a wheelchair can now physically get up into that cave. We've put track chairs across properties to allow people to experience the trails that have mobility issues. You know, just always trying to make sure that everybody is welcome in these properties.
0: Well, not only that, you've expanded through diversity, and we learned this during COVID. You know, people love to be outdoors, but we always have to be vigilant to make sure everybody is welcome at our state parks and properties.
1: Absolutely.
0: And in Indiana. And you're creating opportunities to recruit people that may never have been recruited before in camping.
1: Absolutely.
0: And hunting and fishing and women and youth and minority, et cetera. It's fantastic.
1: Yes, and you'll see if you visit the properties this summer, you will see our flags, the Unity Blaze flag, and that is just a national symbol that everyone is welcome around our campfire at all times.
0: Dan, what else haven't I asked you that you want to make sure people know about, as we are very gracious for your time? What are some of the things that you're looking forward to in last words?
1: Just a couple of things. You know, we've added additional canine officers to our law enforcement division this year. And as you see those folks out working the properties and stuff, you know, give a canine a scratch on the back of the ears. You know, they're working hard too. If you get up towards Obachi State Park this summer, we've got a brand new stock split, as we always say. We got a new bison up there, and born just not long ago, being able to get out and see those types of things. But I encourage everyone during this recreation season to get out and visit us. You know, as we always tell folks, we're the caretakers of these special places, the most beautiful special places in the state of Indiana. We're the caretakers, but you're the owners. So get out and enjoy what belongs to you. It's a birthright for Hoosiers, and they need to enjoy it.
0: Boy, I love the way you ended that. And, you know, you didn't say it, but I've adopted and stolen your motto when you were as the director of our Department of Natural Resources. You're in the business of creating memories. And you make
1: it, exactly right.
0: You make it a business that is there to make opportunities for other people. And you've done such a great job. And we're very gracious for your time today and wish you the best. And hopefully you'll get out and find something to do and get away from that desk and all those people like me burdening you with stuff like this.
1: Well, I appreciate your time. We appreciate your audience. And thanks for so much for being a good friend to us, Brian. We appreciate it.
0: Amen and hallelujah. Maybe we'll have another 25 years of you and I doing this, huh?
1: All right, let's do it.
0: Thanks. Dan Borton, the director of our Department of Natural Resources, always great, one of the hardest working, most well-respected directors in our country. It is the Indiana Outdoor Show, brought to you by Indiana Donor Network, driven to save lives. We're going to be back right after this.

0: Outdoors continues. I am your host, Brian Pointer. So gracious of all of our guests, including Dan Bortner. What a great opportunity to get an extended time with him at this very, very busy time of the year for all of our Department of Natural Resources. But most importantly, we hope you get out, and as he said, just get out and visit us. And those that are out there keeping us safe and making sure that everybody follows the rules is our Division of Law Enforcement, one of the 20-plus divisions that we just talked about with Director Bortner, under such great leadership and so many great dedicated people. Lieutenant Angie Goldman joins me now. It's great to visit with you. It's been a minute and a very busy time of the year for our Division of Law Enforcement. How have you been?
1: I have been very good, and you're right, very, very busy. You know, we always get comments in the fall about, you know, you guys are gearing up for your busy season, and, you know, I'm not going to lie, fall is very busy for us, but we actually get to take a little bit of a breather from summer. Summertime is above and beyond even a hunting season. There are so many people out recreating on our properties that it keeps us very busy.
0: Well, law enforcement in our Department of Natural Resources is the oldest law enforcement division in the state, a very prideful group of people, people that serve with passion. And I'm amazed when I talk to conservation officers, and I know and have met dozens over the years, such great dedicated people, 20, 30, 40 years of service. And you don't see that often, but that is just a symbol of the great dedication that our men and women that wear the green uniform provide. And as I was just talking to Director Bortner, you know, I laughed almost using that exact same thing. I said to him, you know, people think that our law enforcement are out there in the fall. No, they're out there making sure 365 days a year, putting their life on the line. Not as Jet Quillen, Captain Jet, says, you know, we're not out to steal your fun pie, but they want to make sure you come back. And I know people on the water, people on our properties at highest occupancies this time of the year provides you a great opportunity to interact with a lot of folks.
1: Right. So kind of to address two of the things you just talked about, you're right. We are a very unique position and a very unique law enforcement branch. And you're right. People get hired onto this position and they retire out of it. We see very little turnover for people leaving for something better because, you know, as far as I'm concerned, there is nothing better. You know, we're out there. A lot of our interactions with the public, the majority of our interactions with the public are positive. You know, we're interacting with those people who are out having fun, enjoying themselves. They're in the outdoors. We're doing some compliance checks, but, you know, the most of the time people are in compliance. And so it's great. We get a lot of cool toys, you know, boating and jet skis and patrol boats and four-wheel drive trucks and four-wheelers that the great state of Indiana has, you know, seen that we need to do our job to get out into the outdoors to do our job. And so, man, what a great position to have to interact with all those people and to do it in the outdoor setting is fantastic. And I don't know, there is no other law enforcement job that I would rather do than this one right here. So it's a blessing for me to be able to do this. And you're right. I mean, I'm pushing 26 years. And it flies by. It's fun. There's nothing I'd rather do. But you're right. The summertime is like I said before, it is our busy time. We are the only Marine Patrol. There's a handful of some sheriff's departments that do a little bit of it, some fire departments that might get out and do some patrol. But 99% of the Marine Patrol, both Lake Michigan, Ohio River, and then all of our inland waters, we are it. We are the Marine Patrol. And so quite a bit of our summertime is spent on the water, checking in with all of those folks, whether you're fishing, whether you're recreational boating, no matter what you're doing, we're out there. And, you know, our number one priority is keeping everybody safe.
0: Well, they want you to come back, and we could easily say wear your life vest, wear your personal protection, all that good stuff, which we will for sure get to. But when you went through your training and you were selected, did you honestly think that what you are doing today, is that what you signed up for? It's changed so much, so many new duties to help support other law enforcement divisions out there. It's not just checking hunting licenses and walking through the woods or driving a boat around checking boating licenses anymore, is it?
1: No, it's not. We are full service for sure. You're right. When I got hired on in 98, which doesn't seem that long ago, but it was, it was more of a game warden's job, if you will, you know, that nomenclature that, or that, you know, that thought process that all we do is check hunting and fishing license. And in very short order, it became very clear that we're way more than that. As the attendance levels at our state properties, at our campgrounds, and our reservoirs, as all of that has continued to climb, you know, just as more people are recreating outdoors, they're getting boats, they're getting RVs, they're getting all of those things to be outside, you know, our interactions, our customer base, if you will, has grown exponentially outside of the traditional hunting and fishing. And so that has required our agency to evolve with that. And yeah, we are, we do a lot more of what would be considered traditional policing than we certainly did when I got hired on 25 years ago.
0: And we are so fortunate. So in the time that we have left, what are some of the messages that you and the other officers are out there this time of the year? Even the obvious, but what are some of the things that you are seeing and the message that you want people to hear today from our Division of Law Enforcement?
1: So summertime brings people outside, and it brings people outside on the water because it's hot. And so we've already had several drownings this year. You know, our number one, our biggest number one safety message is wear that life jacket. If you're going to be out on a lake, whether you are a good swimmer or not, please, please put that jacket on if you're going to be in the water. We routinely deal with situations where they, you know, the family is in total shock. You know, I can't believe that he drowned because he was a good swimmer. And it just happens to all of us for a number of different reasons. You know, tragedy strikes. And so if you've got that life jacket on, that is going to save your life. And whether you're in a kayak or a canoe or a 30-foot patrol boat or a 30-foot, you know, recreational boat, put it on if you're going to be in the water. It will save your life. And the number two, you know, another big priority for us this time of year is lost or injured or, you know, fail to return, that kind of situations. Whether it's a kayak trip, a hike, or you're just out on the water, you know, a family member will call and say, look, he was supposed to be back at 7 o'clock and we can't get a hold of him, or, you know, something along those lines. And so just make sure that someone else is aware of where you're going, what time you plan to return, the route that you're going to take, whether it's hiking or boating or floating. And then make sure that you take a cell phone or some other way of getting a hold of people, and don't be on your phone. You know, save that battery for emergency use, because that is our number one way to make contact with people and find them and get them out safely, is the use of these darn newfangled phones, right? And so if you don't have a way to communicate, it's going to make it really difficult for us to come find you.
0: Boy, you just made a great close with those two points. And as always, I can't thank you enough for giving your time to Indian Outdoors. And my message to everybody is, you guys over the years have always served with such distinction. And I've always said they deserve respect. And everyone that I've met has been polite and professional. So be courteous to our law enforcement officers, and we look forward to having you and others share with us throughout the rest of the summer. But thanks for your message today and being a part of Indiana Outdoors.
1: You bet. Thank you for having me out.
0: Lieutenant, great to be with you. It is the Indiana Outdoor Show. So thankful for them, for her, and for all the leadership out there. 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

so much time so quick. Where does it all go? How cool was that? When we have the opportunity to visit with the director of our department, you know I'm going to take it. I know I sound gratuitous, but I've gotten to know him over these past 20 years. His leadership at the Division of Parks truly took our state park system and put it on the map across the country. He was elected the president of the National Association of State Park Directors and is esteemed by his colleagues and now leading the entire Department of Natural Resources so ably. And even though I feel like I know what he does, I don't have a clue because it is so diverse with all the people. There's over 3,000 people in our Department of Natural Resources with the seasonal workers and other things, and the vast amount of money that is being invested thanks to the leadership of our current governor and those in the past have made his job so challenging, and we are thankful. Angie Goldman, Lieutenant Angie Goldman, joins us, reminding us about the work that they do as law enforcement and conservation officers. We can't thank them enough for keeping us safe. And with that, when approached, obviously be respectful because they're not out to steal your fun pie. Folks, remember, turn in a poacher, 1-800-TIP-IDNR. We will be back next weekend. Be safe. I'll see you outside, everybody.

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1: ABC News, I'm Brian Clark. The status unknown of two crew members on board a heavy lift helicopter. It crashed battling fires in Utah. Friday, a bulldozer operator was killed while trying to contain a wildfire in south central Oregon. That wildfire risk remains elevated throughout the West, says ABC meteorologist Samara Theodore.
2: We are seeing diminished air quality due to all the smoke we've got. 9 p.m. tonight, mountain time, we're starting to see these plumes of very heavy and extreme wildfire smoke sink down into places like Idaho, out towards Casper, Idaho Falls. Supposed to really be on alert as you head through the remainder of your Saturday.
1: The newly confirmed Attorney General Todd Blanche thanking the Senate on social media for staying late to confirm him. The one-vote margin came down to Louisiana Republican Bill Cassidy. That's after every Democrat and Republicans, Lisa Murkowski and Susan Collins, voted against. Tonight's Powerball jackpot, $856 million. Nobody's won it since May 2nd. This is ABC News. Meta says it will appeal the $576 million fine imposed by a New Mexico judge that also ordered the company to change the way young people use its popular platforms. ABC's Andrew Dimbert has more.
3: A New Mexico judge finding Facebook and Instagram helped fuel the state's young mental health crisis. The judge ordering the social media giant to pay $567 million for treatment and prevention programs while also making changes to its apps after ruling Meta created a public nuisance by intentionally designing features to keep young users online longer.
1: Three people, including a 9-year-old, were tubing in the Muskegon River in western Michigan Tuesday when they were reported missing. They were found alive on Friday after a massive multi-day search about 7 miles away. State Police Lieutenant Pat Agumma said,
4: they're dehydrated. They've been out in the wilderness, mosquitoes and all the elements.
1: I'm Brian Clark, ABC News.
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8: Asking to see it. You're listening to Network Indiana. I'm Jarrett Lewis. The family of Dallas Jet holding a vigil Friday night remembering the 21-year-old college athlete who was killed in a shooting with police on Indianapolis's east side. The father, Derek, says they want to see what happened that day on July 22nd.
9: We're going to continue to apply public pressure with the community to IMPD, demanding that they release the body cam footage.
8: IMPD says Jet had a gun and fired at police first. A Lebanon shooting is leading to the arrest of one of the people who was shot, Jacob Eaton. Ryan Hedrick reports.
10: Police were called to home Thursday night near a Walmart Supercenter just east of I-65 where they found a 16-year-old boy and a 20-year-old man who had been shot, both taken to the hospital and expected to survive. They say a 19-year-old is the one who shot both of them, but he hasn't been formally charged yet. As they searched the home, they found evidence that Eaton was dealing drugs, cocaine and marijuana. They also found paraphernalia, so Eaton is facing drug charges. Ryan Hedrick, Network Indiana.
8: Indiana Senator Todd Young says a new bill targeting Russia is about holding those supporting the war in Ukraine accountable.
11: But if Americans might absorb some of these costs, they deserve a policy that is transparent, disciplined, and tied to well defined objectives. That's why Congress has a responsibility to ensure that these authorities remain focused on their intended purpose.
12: The bill gives President Trump new tools to pressure Russia, including additional sanctions and possible tariffs on countries buying Russian energy. House lawmakers will take up the measure in September, and President Trump says he will sign it if it reaches his desk. And Adam Vinatieri is set to be inducted into the Pro Football Hall of Fame today in Canton, Ohio. It'll be presented by Colts owner and CEO Carly Ursay Gordon. Vinatieri ranks number one in many categories in the NFL, including career points scored and regular season field goals made. I'm Jarrett Lewis. 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
17: From the Tri-County Weather Center, I'm Bill Banks on All News 1520 WKVI. 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This morning, mostly sunny with a high near 81. A slight chance of rain showers. Tonight, mostly clear with a low around 59. As we move into Sunday, a chance of showers and thunderstorms. Mostly sunny with a high near 84. Currently, it's 70 and clear. I'm Bill Banks. 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
20: For this week's edition of Hoosier Ag This Week, we take to the road. We're at the Indiana State Fair in Indianapolis, and we are glad to have you along this weekend. We've got the whole Hoosier Ag Today team here at the Indiana State Fair. We'll still have our Indiana Farm Forecast with Chief Meteorologist Ryan Martin and Markets with Andy Eubank. Greg Allen is here at the Indiana State Fair. We'll hear from him today as well. And CJ Miller, he's going to catch up with some folks here at the fair also. Let's kick things off today from the Indiana State Fair. When you come here, you cannot miss the folks at Indiana Farm Bureau. They obviously have the new Indiana Farm Bureau Fall Creek Pavilion, and they sponsor so many things in support of 4-H youth. I had the opportunity to catch up with Megan Ritter, their COO, here at the Indiana State Fair. Indiana Farm Bureau is so involved in the Indiana State Fair, and for good reason. We've got the future of Indiana all around here. Let's talk about some of the events that you have going on here, Megan. One big one I know, and one that's very well attended each year, mostly because you're handing out food, the Taste from Indiana Farms. This is such a cool event. Tell us a little bit about this one and what's going on this year.
21: All right, this year we're celebrating the International Year of the Woman Farmer. And so every commodity that we are featuring this year at the Taste, we are going to be featuring a female farmer. And so we're so excited to be able to do that. And it is a great event. Over 10,000 people come through every year to meet Hoosier farmers and get a sample of what they grow.
20: And this all in the new Indiana Farm Bureau Fall Creek Pavilion that was, you know, just erected not that long ago. Beautiful building, air conditioned in there.
21: Yes.
20: And again, you've got samples for everybody. Can you tell us a little bit about some of the samples?
21: Well, everything from popcorn to blueberries. You're going to have to come and see the rest. But you'll have 10 different commodities and get a chance to see that really the bounty of Indiana farms and all the variety of things that we grow in this state. Come visit us at the Fall Creek Pavilion, Indiana Farm Bureau, Fall Creek Pavilion. Thursday the 13th of August through Sunday the 16th of August, 11 to 6.
2: So 11 to 6, all of those days, come check it out, the Indiana Farm Bureau, Fall Creek Pavilion. In addition to that, a lot of other things that Indiana Farm Bureau is involved with. I know, you know, the Supreme Drive and a number of other things. You guys are really about supporting the youth, the 4-H youth here at the Indiana State Fair.
21: Yeah. We have so many ways that we are trying to connect with and support the next generation of future leaders in agriculture. And so, yes, Supreme Drive will feature those young people who are raising their livestock, right, the female side of the Supreme Drive. And so we'll support that. But we have so many more ways. Every exhibitor gets a free gift from Indiana Farm Bureau, and we welcome them as they're coming into the state fair. And then we've got various other ways we are connecting with every single barn. We've got an adults only, come on parents, come on over and build a network. And what a great way to connect with your Farm Bureau friends. And then we've got those events happening in all of the livestock barns as well for the youth who are showing. So we really try to vary the way that we're connected to the fair. There's so many opportunities to do that, and we're excited to really invest in that experience for the young people, right? If they have a positive experience here, they're going to come back year after year. And we want to be part of having a positive experience for those young people who are involved in showing and part of 4-H.
2: What's the benefit of having those networking events with Farm Bureau? Obviously, if they have that positive impact with Farm Bureau here at the fair, maybe they want to become Farm Bureau members in the future. Talk a little bit about what that benefit is for these kids in the future being a member of Indiana Farm Bureau.
21: I don't know. I've got young people in showing in those barns too. I don't know how many times I have heard young people say, I want to be a voice, right? I want to have a voice in this industry, and I want to be part of making the industry better. What better way than a grassroots organization like Farm Bureau to have that voice be heard and really drive change and the kind of change that they want to see in the organizations that really represent agriculture? And so their values align with ours, whether they know it or not. And so it just gives us that chance to really showcase that next leadership opportunity that they could have, whether it's in 4-H or in collegiate. We've got an awesome collegiate Farm Bureau program. And or going back, in every community in Indiana has a county Farm Bureau that they can get involved in and have their voice heard and advocate for agriculture.
2: If folks want to find out more information about Indiana Farm Bureau, where should they go?
21: They should go to infb.org, and it's a great place. We've got a wonderful website. We also have a lot of great events, not only here at the State Fair, but really throughout the month of August. We have a critical issues summit where we're talking about the most pressing issues impacting our industry just a few days away. So lots of things to engage with Indiana Farm Bureau.
2: And just come to the fair. You're not going to miss them. Indiana Farm Bureau, they're everywhere, especially at that Indiana Farm Bureau Fall Creek Pavilion. Megan Ritter with Indiana Farm Bureau joining us here on Hoosier Ag today. We'll have much more from the Indiana State Fair coming up, but right now let's head back into the studio and get the latest look at the markets. Let's say hello to Andy Eubank. Hello, Andy.
3: Hey, thanks, Eric. Good stuff there from the Indiana State Fair. Be sure and check all that out before the fair runs out. You've got plenty of days. You have to get there, of course. Well, the markets ended the week with a quiet move in corn and beans, flat by the end. Wheat was higher all session long. We'll have those final numbers coming up. First market analysis from analyst Brian Basting of Advanced Trading. I spoke with him in the middle of the session. Brian, a lot of different factors at play. What stuck out in your mind during the course of the week as far as market influences?
22: Thanks for having me, Andy. Boy, you can certainly choose from a number of different factors that were really in the marketplace this week, Andy. We did have some rainfall across some key areas last weekend. Good rain across parts of Illinois, Indiana, areas that needed the rain. We just saw a small improvement in crop ratings in the wake of those rain totals. We're also seeing some export sales business this week. We did see China come in here and buy some more beans. We actually saw Mexico come in here and buy some corn. So we are seeing end users come in here, Andy, on this break in the market and purchase some new crop. We're also seeing some unsettled geopolitical concerns really start to surface in parts of the Black Sea. The USDA attaché came out this week and lowered their estimate of exports from Ukraine substantially. And I say exports of both corn and wheat for the 26-27 crop year. Of course, we've already started that crop year for wheat. But we'll start the crop year just about 3 weeks here for corn. But regardless, the attaché has taken a negative view on that potential for Ukraine exports at the moment. They were sure to put the caveat in there, but that certainly that conflict continues to rage on there, and it is slowing exports as we speak from Ukraine. So all those things, Andy, put them in a hopper. And we got a USDA report coming out here on Wednesday, August 12th. Probably some positioning ahead of that report. But maybe some stability, if you lack of a better word, in crop ratings here in the wake of those rains and forecasts for more has pressured the market this week. But end users did step in. And as you said, toward the end of the week, maybe just some renewed concerns in the wake of that attaché report and for wheat, that if we can't get that Black Sea flow moving, Andy, it really starts to change the balance sheets worldwide, both for corn and wheat. Wheat front and center here because they've wrapped up the harvest in Ukraine there. But a lot of moving pieces at the moment, and we did see a bit of a rebound or a bit of a choppy trend toward the end of the week. But a lot of positioning probably in front of that August 12th report.
3: Brian Basting of Advanced Trading is available at 309-664-2314. On the Hat Friday market review, the final numbers, and in corn and beans, both markets fell back to right around steady by the close. September corn, 439. December ends at 462. Both contracts unchanged. March did go a quarter cent higher at 477 and three quarters. September beans, 1159, down a penny. Novi.

0: He becomes two. There's pool. And there's the photo booth.
1: All right, everybody, squeeze in. 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
4: The forecast sets up warm and damp for the next couple of weeks. I'm Chief Meteorologist Ryan Martin with Hoosier Ag Today's Weekend Weather Outlook. And here's what's going on. We've got a very active precipitation pattern setting up across the nation's midsection. This weekend has turned out to be rather boring. We were dealing with some clouds and lingering moisture in spots of Saturday. I think for your Sunday, it's not going to be that big of a deal, probably partly to mostly sunny skies there. And then we're going to start to see moisture come back out of the Sunday night, Monday time frame. Watching a very active batch of moisture come together in Iowa, southern Minnesota, southern Wisconsin, Sunday night into early Monday morning. That's going to work its way down through the northern part of Indiana. At this point, I'm looking at I-70 northward, seeing a quarter to 1 inch of rain. However, for Monday, I don't see a lot of action in southern Indiana. Don't worry. Southern Indiana, you get your shot a little bit later on, because this pattern pops up and continues through the entire rest

0: the week. Activity running all the way from Nebraska, Kansas, Northeast Colorado, across Northern Missouri, Iowa, Illinois, Indiana, and Ohio all week long. I think all of us have chances of rain every day. That doesn't mean everybody sees something every day, but the chances are there. This will linger through a Saturday the 15th. We'll finally cut a little bit of a break for Sunday the 16th. We'll push that break into next Monday the 17th. Before scattered showers and storms start to come back late next Tuesday and the rest of next week, on again, off again, moisture is here. This next week, this week coming up, it's a statewide event. Next week, I'm seeing some of the heavier precipitation volumes, maybe try and set up in the central to southern Indiana. It's way too early, though, to try and drill down on things like that, so let's not get too far over the top. Let's talk about broad generalities. If you look at the next 2 weeks together, yes, we have a couple of dry days in there, but overall it's a damp pattern. I'm penciling in at least 1 to 3 inches of rain. Now, to be clear, there are certain data sources and computer models out there that are suggesting significantly higher rain totals, but I'm playing it very conservative here, saying that, yeah, not everybody sees every batch of rain that comes through, and I think 1 to 3 covers it. Here's the other thing that fuels this. Temperatures are going to be warm. Now, not hot. We're not talking about not all the way through, but we're very warm and very muggy. This is a very tropical kind of setup here, and that kind of setup also allows moisture to get wrung out of the atmosphere very, very easily, and that's going to continue to help us. Now, going into the longer-term forecast, what happens as we get into the latter 10 days of August? Well, we're still seeing moisture come up into the Four Corners region out west, so this pattern could continue into early September. I'm Ryan Martin.
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8: This is Kurt Lancaster from the Texas Farm Bureau Radio Network. Hoosier Ag Today's founder, Gary Troit, was recently honored with a Farm Broadcaster of the Year Award from our National Association of Farm Broadcasting. A big Texas hats off to you, Gary. 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
11: Welcome back, and thanks for joining us on Hoosier Ag This Week. I'm Eric Pfeiffer from Hoosier Ag Today. The Farm Bill fight continues on Capitol Hill after another bitter partisan fight over the SNAP program brought the Senate Ag Committee to a standstill Thursday, halting progress once again on one of agriculture's most important pieces of legislation. Our C.J. Miller has the story.
12: That's the game here today. All of us knew before we walked in this room, this is going to fall to a partisan vote over SNAP payments.
13: That's Democrat Senator Cory Booker, who sits on the Senate Ag Committee. The panel rejected the Republican-led package by a committee vote of 11 to 10 Thursday after Democrats stood united against proposed changes to SNAP. Committee Chairman John Bozeman later recessed the panel indefinitely. Republicans needed at least one Democrat vote to advance the legislation due to the absence of Senator Mitch McConnell. Defending the committee's compromise offer, Senate Majority Leader John Thune argued that the chairman pushed as hard as possible to secure a deal.
14: I just don't think we ought to let this issue get in the way of advancing what is a lot of stuff that a lot of us agree with. This issue is one that needs further addressing and reform, but I think the chairman's done everything he can to try and get a bill that we can pass and get the votes for and get something that's actually signed into law.
13: While Republicans offered a one-year delay to state cost-sharing requirements for SNAP, Democrats required a two-year buffer. Booker blasted the partisan gridlock during the hearing, calling the outcome a predictable result of political posturing.
12: We're looking to get savings out of error rates, not fraud, in a program that's totally $101 billion. At the same time that we have areas of absolute fraud in this country that we don't even touch that affect rich people.
13: Booker further criticized Republicans for prioritizing punitive measures on error rates while ignoring major systematic tax evasion by high-income earners.
12: This is a kabuki theater. Why do we waste our time with this and continue to see people suffer while rich people, God bless them, get over on this government time and time again, and no one wants to audit them. No one wants to put requirements on them.
13: Despite adopting dozens of amendments during the markup on Thursday, the broader package remains stalled, leaving its future uncertain as the Senate begins its August recess. I'm C.J. Miller.
11: All right, C.J., thanks. Let's head about 650 miles west of D.C. to Indiana farm fields, where Indiana farmers are entering a critical stretch of the growing season as corn and soybean crops continue to advance. But crop scouts say now is the time to keep a close eye on disease pressure. Our Greg Allen reports.
15: USDA's latest crop progress report shows Indiana's corn and soybean crop remains in generally good condition as grain fill and pod development continue. However, recent stretches of warm temperatures, high humidity, and scattered rainfall have created favorable conditions for several diseases. In soybeans,
16: We're looking for a frog alley spot. I mean, you'll sure have septoria brown spot down the lower part of the canopy, but that's nothing really to worry about. Kind of still on the edge of whether red ground rots are really going to start to pop or not. And so we think about, you know, we've seen some initial infections there at the soil line, but, you know, if you're not looking down there, you're probably not seeing it. And so sudden death syndrome, brown stem rot, and now let's look for red crown rot, so to see if we have that intervenous fluorosis.
15: That's Purdue Extension soybean specialist Sean Castile. And in corn,
17: I've had some pictures sent to me of some crazy top. That's one that always shows up with flooding. You know, we've seen actually quite a bit of bacterial leaf streak. Maybe not as much in Indiana, but I know other states, Illinois, Iowa, that's one that actually you can get a little bit confused with gray leaf spot and how it looks. So those bacteria, there's not a lot you can do about them, but those are some that, you know, we don't always see, but we've seen a little bit more this year.
15: That's according to Purdue Extension corn specialist Dan Quinn. Both say regular field scouting and timely fungicide decisions for following seasons remain the best defense to protect yield potential as crops move toward maturity. Find the latest crop chat on our website, HoosierAgToday.com. I'm Greg Allen.
11: Thank you, Greg. You can also watch that Purdue Crop Chat on our Facebook page at Hoosier Ag Today or on our YouTube page at Hoosier Ag Today in the number one, because who would have guessed there was another Hoosier Ag Today out there? I'm coming to find you. And we have a good time on the Purdue Crop Chat. And if you want to join us for the next one, we will be at the Indiana State Fair Friday, the Glass Barn. We're going to be there live in person. Come join us. It's Farmer Appreciation Day there at the Glass Barn. Not at the state fairgrounds, but they're at the Glass Barn. You can register. Go find it on their social media page, and they'll make sure you can get in and check everything out. USDA released their land value summary last week, showing farmland values across the Corn Belt continue to show steady appreciation, though at a more moderate pace compared to the rapid gains of prior years.
18: The sixth consecutive year of increasing values across the board, but maybe a bit of a slowing in terms of that increase. We saw a little bit of a slowdown in those increases last year.
11: Lance Honig of the National Agricultural Statistics Service explains what's in the report.
18: We're talking about three major categories: all land and buildings, cropland, and pasture. And again, increases across the board on all three categories, a little bit slower than what we've seen in some of the recent years.
11: Honig says cash rents are similar to a year ago.
18: What we're talking about here is the average cash rent rate that was paid by producers for land that they rented on their operations. And there we saw pretty slow changes happening there. In fact, very similar to what we saw last year. Last year's values were very similar to what we saw the year before. And so this is really two consecutive years of pretty steady cash rental rates, looking at cropland down just $1 an acre. From last year, that sits at $160 per acre on average.
11: Those numbers from the national level. Here in Indiana, cropland averaged $9,150 per acre, up nearly 3.5% from last year. USDA estimates for Indiana cropland cash rent to continue to hover around the $235 to $245 per acre average. By comparison, university field surveys like Purdue's place top quality land around $318 per acre, average quality around $264, and poor quality around $207. We'll have more from the great Indiana State Fair coming up next here on Hoosier Ag This Week from Hoosier Ag Today.
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20: 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It's not just that you can do one piece of the pie here. 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
11: Welcome back to Hoosier Ag This Week from Hoosier Ag Today. I'm Eric Pfeiffer. And some insight from Purdue's latest Ag Economy Barometer. It found that when talking about long-term concerns, nearly one in five producers cited succession planning as their biggest hurdle. C.J. Miller has the story.
21: Well, a lot of larger farms are multiple generation, and that can be a very challenging process, even in the best of times.
13: That's Dr. Michael Langemeyer, director of the Purdue Center for Commercial Agriculture. He says as older producers look toward retirement, generational transfer of farmland and farm operations can still be quite a process.
21: Tracing out that management transfer process between the older generation and the younger generation, it's something that sounds simple, but it's not.
13: Langemeyer notes that managing high capital requirements and navigating equitable agreements, especially when dealing with off-farm heirs, adds significant complexity to succession planning. He stresses that waiting too long under day-to-day operational pressure can jeopardize the entire process.
21: Timing is everything. And so one of the things that we talk about when we meet with families is developing a timeline. When is the older generation expecting to reduce their effort in the business? Are they going to be phased out in terms of their management, or is it going to be abrupt? You know, deciding things like that. And then part of that timeline is also, as a new family member joins the business, what are they responsible for and how is the responsibility going to increase through the years?
13: With marketing and financial risk management also ranking as top educational needs among producers, Langemeyer emphasizes that assigning clear managerial responsibilities early is vital to keeping a multi-generation farm growing well into the future. Read the full story at HoosierAgToday.com. I'm C.J. Miller.
11: USDA is reminding farm landowners to renew their newly assigned base acres before a big deadline at the end of this month. Greg Allen has the story.
22: So the landowner got a notification that said, here's how many additional base acres for soybeans, corn, wheat, rice, whatever, if they agree with that and they are fine with that, they don't need to do anything.
15: That's USDA Undersecretary for Farm Production and Conservation Richard Fordyce.
22: If they look at those acreage numbers and maybe question those or would like further clarification, they have until August 31st.
15: The review follows what USDA calls an historic expansion of the farm safety net, designed to strengthen support for producers through commodity programs. Once the deadline passes, those base acre assignments will become part of the farm's permanent record and could affect future program benefits. According to Jennifer Ift, an agricultural policy specialist,
0: this is not a regular thing. So there's a good chance if you miss out, then you could lose out on this opportunity to benefit from commodity programs. Could put somebody at a competitive disadvantage.
15: If you've received a base acre notice from USDA, don't set it aside. Review the information now and contact your local FSA office before the August 31st deadline to ensure your farm records are correct. I'm Greg Allen.
11: Thank you, Greg. And we'll wrap up today's show from the Indiana State Fair, where Indiana agriculture is under mounting pressure. From foreign animal diseases to shrinking export opportunities, those issues took center stage Friday as farmers and ag leaders pressed Governor Mike Braun for action at the Indiana State Fair. C.J. Miller filed this report.
1: During an ag roundtable held on opening day, several ag leaders warned Braun that Indiana's aging animal disease diagnostic laboratories need critical upgrades to meet today's rapidly evolving disease threats.
2: Those facilities are 30 to 40 years old, and if you want to get all the new diagnostic tools and so forth, they probably got a valid request.
1: And that's Governor Braun talking with Hoosier Ag today. Ag leaders are also pushing your state lawmakers to invest $120 million to build a brand new lab at Purdue University's campus and upgrade the state's second laboratory in Du Bois.
2: Anymore, it's shocking the amount that it does cost to be kind of up to snuff, the latest and greatest, but if we don't have that at the top of its game with all the things you're dealing with now from avian flu on the poultry side, you got the screw worm that's scaring people in the cattle business. So you got to make sure that you can stay on top of it whenever there's an issue.
1: Also, farmers spoke with Braun about the importance of seeking new trade partnerships.
2: A lot of talk about finding more markets. Well, that's something other countries, you know, we're dependent on. They don't want to open up their markets. We need to keep prying because it's been an imbalanced relationship. Our trading deficit's about $1 trillion a year. In almost every category of agriculture, you know, we're selling less abroad than what gets sold into our market. So I think the current administration is working on it.
1: As lawmakers begin shaping the next state budget, farmers and ag leaders will be watching closely to see whether those priorities translate into action. I'm C.J. Miller.
11: And we'll have much more from the Indiana State Fair on next weekend's show, including winners from the Grand Drive Sunday night. We will be there to get all the action. Make sure you check us out online on all of our social media channels at Hoosier Ag Today on Facebook and X and YouTube as well at Hoosier Ag Today 1. And don't forget, if you're making a trip to the Indiana State Fair, it is closed on Mondays. Thank you for joining us on Hoosier Ag this week. We'll do it again next weekend. Same hat time, same hat channel. I'm Eric Pfeiffer, Hoosier Ag Today, Indiana's Farm Network, for 20 years.
23: ABC News, I'm Brian Clark. The status unknown of two crew members on board a heavy lift helicopter had crashed battling fires in Utah. Friday, a bulldozer operator was killed while trying to contain a wildfire in south central Oregon. That wildfire risk remains elevated throughout the West, says ABC meteorologist Samara Theodore.
24: We are seeing diminished air quality due to all the smoke we've got. 9 p.m. tonight, mountain time, we're starting to see these plumes of very heavy and extreme wildfire smoke sink down into places like Idaho, out towards Casper, Idaho Falls. Supposed to really be on alert as you head through the remainder of your Saturday.
23: The newly confirmed Attorney General Todd Blanche thanking the Senate on social media for staying late to confirm him. The one-vote margin came down to Louisiana Republican Bill Cassidy. That's after every Democrat and Republicans Lisa Murkowski and Susan Collins voted against. Tonight's Powerball jackpot, $856 million. Nobody's won it since May 2nd. This is ABC News. Meta says it will appeal the $576 million fine imposed by a New Mexico judge that also ordered the company to change the way young people use its popular platforms. ABC's Andrew Dimbert has more.
3: A New Mexico judge finding Facebook and Instagram helped fuel the state's young mental health crisis. The judge ordering the social media giant to pay $567 million for treatment and prevention programs while also making changes to its apps after ruling Meta created a public nuisance by intentionally designing features to keep young users online longer.
23: Three people, including a nine-year-old, were tubing in the Muskegon River in western Michigan Tuesday when they were reported missing. They were found alive on Friday after a massive multi-day search about 7 miles away. State Police Lieutenant Pat Agumma said,
4: "They're dehydrated. They've been out in the wilderness with mosquitoes and all the elements."
23: I'm Brian Clark, ABC News.
5: Asking for transparency. You're listening to Network Indiana. I'm Jarrett Lewis. Dallas Jets family is remembering the 21-year-old who was killed in a police shooting on Indy's East Side. The family held a vigil Friday night and is now asking to see the body camera video from the incident.
6: IMPD has retracted, taken back their statements, changed or updated the story, and that is why this family is demanding for transparency.
5: Police say Jet fired at officers during a disturbance on July 22nd, hitting two IMPD officers. Officers returned fire, killing Jet. Investigators later determined that one of the officers was hit by another IMPD officer's gunfire. A shooting in Lebanon is leading to drug charges against one of the men who was wounded. Police say a search of the home where 20-year-old Jacob Eaton and a 16-year-old were shot Thursday night turned up evidence against Eaton. The shooting happened around 11:25 near a Walmart just east of I-65. Both victims went to the hospital with injuries that weren't considered life-threatening. Police also brought in a 19-year-old who they believe was the shooter for questioning. He hasn't been formally charged. Eaton faces charges for dealing drugs and marijuana, possessing cocaine and a Schedule I narcotic, and having drug paraphernalia. Advocates say Indiana's decision to opt out of federal summer food benefits isn't just hurting hungry families, it's also costing local businesses. Here's Johnette Cruz.
7: The Indy Hunger Network points out that state agencies recently returned more than $300 million in unused appropriations to the general fund. According to USDA data, federal food assistance generates significant local commerce, returning up to $1.80 for every dollar spent. Advocates estimate that participating in the Sunbucks program could have added over $100 million into more than 5,000 Hoosier grocery stores and markets while providing vital summer meal support for children. Johnette Cruz, Network Indiana.
5: And it's back on the road for the Indiana Fever. Today they're in Chicago to battle the sky. Tip-off is set for 3:30 Eastern. I'm Jarrett Lewis. You're listening to Network Indiana.
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27: Marshall County Sheriff's deputies made an arrest of two people for possession. I'm Rusty Nixon, Max 98.3 FM News. February 21st at 1:20 a.m., Marshall County Sheriff's Deputy K-9 Unit conducted a traffic stop of the vehicle in the area of 7th Road and King Road. Driver of the vehicle was identified as 39-year-old Kyle Lysak. The passenger was identified as 48-year-old Rachel Burdine. During the traffic stop, K-9 Diesel conducted an open-air sniff around the vehicle and alerted to the presence of narcotic odors inside. A probable cause search of the vehicle resulted in deputies locating multiple firearms, suspected fentanyl, methamphetamine, and drug paraphernalia. Lysak and Burdine were both booked into the Marshall County Jail for possession of methamphetamine, possession of cocaine or a narcotic drug with an enhancing circumstance, and possession of paraphernalia. Suspects are considered innocent until proven guilty in a court of law. Average gasoline prices in Indiana have fallen 12.6 cents a gallon in the last week, averaging $2.67 a gallon today. That's according to Gas Buddy's survey of 3,271 stations in Indiana. Prices in Indiana are 20.8 cents a gallon lower than a month ago and stand 23.3 cents a gallon lower than a year ago. National average price of diesel has increased 6.2 cents compared to a week ago and stands at $3.686 a gallon. Lowest reported prices around Marshall County, $2.64 in Argus, $2.99 in Bourbon. Bremen reporting $2.59 as the lowest price. Culver at $2.84, Plymouth at $2.49, and La Paz at $2.59. According to Gas Buddy's price reports, cheapest station in the state was priced at $2.24 a gallon yesterday, and the most expensive at $3.39 a gallon, a difference of $1.15 a gallon. National average price of gasoline has risen 1.2 cents a gallon in the last week, averaging $2.88 a gallon today. Gas Buddy is North America's trusted fuel savings platform, helping consumers fuel up for less for over 25 years at GasBuddy.com. An investigation into Indiana's rental market reveals a statewide collapse of housing safety. Jeanette Cruz has more.
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8: I'm Ryan Martin on Hoosier Ag Today with Midday Market and Weather Analysis, brought to you by Louis Dreyfus in Claypool, currently paying a 30-cent positive basis versus the November futures. For soybeans delivered through the rest of this month, call with questions 574-566-2113. Markets are mostly green here on your Friday. Now, before you get too excited, it's not green by very much, and the stories out there are relatively limited. Probably the biggest story right now is the fact that after the wheat markets just absolutely fell apart yesterday, weather is moving it back to today. France's corn crop has withered. Of course, European wheats and Black Sea wheats and concerns about at least exports are still sky high. The U.S. Farm Bill failed a key vote. I'm sure you've heard that already, but we're also hearing more China buying, apparently up to about 6.3 million metric tons so far. Got a long way to go. I'm Ryan Martin.
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10: Hello and welcome to the Indiana State Police Roadshow. I'm your host, Sergeant John Perrine, the Public Information Officer for the Indiana State Police Indianapolis District. 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Thanks to our great friend Eddie Garrison, who comes in early for his normal shift to record the show and get it on the radio. Network Indiana, they put us on the radio across the great state at different times throughout the week, but it's really cool that they're willing to do that for us. So
12: they make you sound live at 4:30 in the morning?
10: Sometimes people think we're live, but it may surprise some folks to know that we do record these shows ahead of time. So again, also thanks to Tom Trial for getting us on YouTube. If you've never checked out the Indiana State Police YouTube channel, there's a lot of content, not just the road shows, but a lot of cool stuff. So thank you to Tom for all his hard work to do that. Our guest today, a familiar face, Captain Ron Galavez, Chief PIO for the State Police. Captain?
12: John, how are you?
10: I'm fantastic. It's summertime.
13: It is. So let me, before we start, I was thinking about this during one of the last recordings. Somebody had a big anniversary here the other day, didn't he?
10: It was a big day. 20 years.
13: Congratulations.
10: You know what's funny, and I know you remember this, and you're a little ahead of me, is where did 20 years go?
13: No, it goes.
10: I don't feel like a 20-year trooper. Like, I remember what the 20-year troopers looked like when I came on. And they were the old guys. They were like old guys. I'm not old.
13: Right. And even farther back, there were the troopers had retired at 20 years.
10: Yeah.
13: Many years ago. Yeah. So congratulations.
10: Well, thank you.
13: Your dedication to your craft, not only as a trooper, but as a PIO and as a radio host, doesn't go unnoticed by the general public and those of our colleagues.
10: Yeah,
13: so
10: well,
13: just wanted to
10: well, thank
13: send
10: you
13: our
10: for that. It is really cool, and it's certainly an honor to still be able to do this. Yeah. I mean, it's been my passion since I was young. I wanted to be a police officer. Yes. I wanted to be an Indiana State Trooper specifically, and certainly thankful that it worked out for me.
13: Well, good for you.
10: Yeah.
13: Happy to have you.
10: Yeah. So here we are. It's July. We love the summertime.
13: Mm-hmm.
10: With summertime comes some safety thinkings.
13: Yeah.
10: July 1st brings new laws mm-hmm. that we want to talk about.
13: Right.
10: 4th of July right around the corner, and one of my favorite days of the year. I live in a small community. We all come together. We have a parade. We have an event out at the park. It's just so much fun.
13: Yeah.
10: We also going to be thinking safety. So let's dig into some of that.
13: Yeah, let's do it.
10: Let's start here with a new law, because I think it's important for folks to understand there is a new law into effect, mm-hmm. and it has to do with our pullover, our move-over law.
13: Right, right. So it's actually not a new law. It's just an addition to an existing law, which has been in effect for probably the better part of 20 years. I don't know the exact length of time, but it's been significant, which actually started out as moving over for emergency vehicles, conducting business on the side of the highway, byway, whatever, which says you're required to move over if you can. If not, you're required to reduce your speed by at least 10 miles per hour. Then here a few years ago, the legislature added utility vehicles to that mix. State highway, tow trucks could still fall under emergency vehicles. Garbage disposal, pretty much any type of vehicle with a flashing light. Same thing, move over or slow down to 10 miles an hour. Now the new addition to that is going to be any broken down vehicle on the side of the road, which we see probably far more than we see the others.
10: Sure.
13: Especially on the interstate system here in the greater metropolitan area. So keep in mind, I think it's always in my mind anyways, if I see them when I'm not working, I always move over.
10: Yeah,
13: I give those folks play, because I've been out on the fog line changing a flat tire.
10: It's horrible.
13: And it's awful.
10: Yeah.
13: I wouldn't wish that on anybody. So again, give those folks room to do whatever they need to do.
10: Yeah, and it's a courtesy thing. It's kind of unfortunate that we've got to put a law into place to protect these folks, but it's kind of twofold, because oftentimes I come upon these people on the side of the road that are oblivious to the dangers that mm-hmm. they are inches away from.
13: Right.
10: Right. They're standing beside their car. They're standing behind their car, mm-hmm. not really doing anything, just waiting. And that's not safe.
13: Right.
10: But this law is going to offer a little bit more protection for those folks, because if you've ever been stranded on the side of the road, it's scary.
13: Well, sure.
10: You're already having a bad day because something's wrong with your car.
13: But when an 80,000-pound truck goes by you at 70 miles an hour and
10: yeah.
13: rocks your car, that is a scary, scary thing. So absolutely.
10: So look for I can think historically the Indiana State Police will offer an educational time on this, mm-hmm. where we'll be pulling folks over to remind them of the law.
13: Yes.
10: But most of those interactions will result in a warning
13: mm-hmm.
10: for a small period of time.
13: Sure.
10: But it comes time point where that education period is over, people should know about the law,
13: mm-hmm.
10: and it'll be time to start issuing those citations for those safety violations.
13: Right. So if you're listening to this, just remind your friends and loved ones that, again, this new addition to a current law is going into effect. So if you see anything, any vehicle on the side of the road, give them room if you
10: yeah.
13: can. If not, you need to slow down.
10: And it's not a new law, but something else that we're seeing on the roadway that is becoming far too common is an increase in these road rage encounters.
13: Yeah.
10: The emergency calls that we're getting for road rage incidents has increased significantly mm-hmm. in recent years. But even more concerning is the amount of those calls that now include somebody pointing or displaying a firearm.
13: Right.
10: And our advice, it's illegal. It's dangerous.
13: Mm-hmm.
10: We are arresting people. Just last night, we arrested somebody that was involved in a road rage
13: sure.
10: That displayed a firearm.
13: Right.
10: It's a felony intimidation
13: yeah.
10: charge.
13: Yeah.
10: But our simple advice is this: don't engage.
13: Right.
10: Don't engage.
13: Right.
10: Don't be the aggressor. If somebody is trying to get you to engage in road rage, don't.
13: Yeah.
10: It's simple, yep. Right? Go move over.
13: Yeah.
10: Slow down. Exit. Get away from the situation. Take a deep breath.
13: Mm-hmm.
10: I don't know how we got there, but it really is scary to see the amount of people that are angry. And they want to use their vehicle as a weapon in that time,
13: right? And not only the vehicle, but going back to the firearm display. I mean, we've also seen where they're doing it, even though they may have other people in their own vehicle. So not only are they putting themselves in, I mean, they're putting a multitude of people in danger, and it's creating a significant hazard on the roadways that are already hazardous with the plethora of traffic, people otherwise aggressively driving and doing those things that we're out there trying to enforce each and every day. So,
10: yeah.
13: I think irrespective of what your thoughts are on gun violence and this nature, this is still another facet of gun violence that I think kind of gets underlooked, you know, or undercovered by the media at times.
10: Sure. And, you know, sometimes it starts by somebody making a mistake. None of us are perfect drivers, right? We have all made a mistake while driving. Mm-hmm. We've all found ourselves in the wrong lane that we need to be in, or that lane ends and we're trying to merge, yes. And people get angry.
13: Yep.
10: People have a right to choose what speed they want to drive, whether that's over the speed limit or at the speed limit or slightly below. Driving, tailgating them and honking your horn and giving hand gestures to somebody that's not doing what you want them to do,
13: right,
10: is not the answer.
13: No, it's not.
10: The answer is take a deep breath,
13: mm-hmm,
10: back off a little bit,
13: sure,
10: and get to your destination safely without any issues.
13: Right, right. You know, like you said, I don't know how we got here, but we need to somehow work our way out of it.
10: Yeah.
13: And so I think it's going to take each and every one of us to do our part in doing that. So
10: yeah, you know, and historically, a horn honk, a hand gesture, back and forth was it.
13: Mm-hmm.
10: But we're seeing more and more of these lead to violent encounters.
13: Sure. Right.
10: And so shifting gears from that, we talked about the new law, the road rage, but it's also a good time for celebrations.
13: Yeah.
10: A lot of family gatherings, people boating, people going to community events, 4th of July fireworks, at-home fireworks show have become so popular. I mean, when you and I were kids, people didn't have the fireworks shows in their backyard that they do now. Yeah. But with that comes a lot of things that you got to be thinking about safety wise.
13: Yep. You know, especially right now, you know, the one thing that I think about is the drought conditions that we have. You know, the grass is dry, you know, dry fields, dry trees, you know, and now we're launching, you know, explosive items into the air that, you know, are raining down, you know, embers that can easily trigger something to catch on fire. Your roof, your backyard, something along those lines. Plus, these things are so very hot, and we see people getting burned all the time.
10: Yeah. These Chinese lanterns are really popular right now.
13: Yeah,
10: but you're sending an uncontrolled fire into the sky.
13: Yep,
10: and you have no idea where it's going to come down.
13: Nope, it's not remote controlled. It's not a drone. It's going to go where the wind takes it. Sparklers.
10: Yeah,
13: you know, sparklers are still a favorite. But again, we're putting. We're putting something that is at hundreds of degrees that's burning into our bare hands.
10: Yeah.
13: And then
10: maybe leaving it on the ground for somebody who's barefoot to step
13: right,
10: on.
13: Right, exactly. Or again, maybe catching something on fire.
10: Yeah, so it takes being responsible.
13: Yeah.
10: And it comes down to responsibility.
13: Yep.
10: If you are going to do your own fireworks, safe location,
13: mm-hmm,
10: right? Bucket of water.
13: Yes.
10: Garden hose. And make sure that you're following the instructions on the packaging.
13: Right.
10: The mortar rounds that people shoot out of the tubes, you have to use the tube that comes with that.
13: Right.
10: If it doesn't fit just right, mm-hmm, it's a recipe for disaster.
13: Yeah.
10: I've seen that firsthand. My good friend Mike Pruitt almost blew up a news reporter one morning trying to demonstrate something.
13: Yeah.
10: Nobody got hurt.
13: Right.
10: But it was a demonstration of don't put the wrong mortar in the wrong tube. It goes bad.
13: I knew somebody that had put one of those on an unstable base in his backyard. And as it was getting ready, the fuse was... It was a little gust of wind, or it was just, again, unstable. It tipped over, and the mortar hit him in the chest.
10: Oh,
13: didn't go off because of the distance, but it still hit him in the chest.
10: Yeah, and that's quite an impact.
13: Yeah, it is. Yeah, it woke him up, for sure.
10: Yeah. So again, if you're going to have your own backyard fireworks show, do it safe.
13: Right.
10: Think about safety. I mean, we all want to enjoy it,
13: mm-hmm,
10: right? But nobody wants to...
13: Enjoy a trip to the ER.
10: Every year, the fire department responds to fires and injuries that are fireworks related.
13: Mm-hmm. you know, to that, you know, again, we're going to be traveling. This is one of the heaviest travel weekends of the year.
10: Yeah.
13: So if you're going to be traveling, you know, and again, it's probably sound like a broken record. If you're going to be celebrating with alcohol, which a lot of people will be, there's no reason in this day and age. I get there's some areas that it's not available, but again, the driving service, whether it's Uber or Lyft or what have you, taxis, buses, or this old school method of transportation called a designated driver.
10: Yes. Responsibility.
13: Yeah, responsibility, accountability. I mean, come on. So don't put yourself in a position where you could put someone else's life in danger.
10: I've said this 100 times, and I'll say it again. If you are consuming alcohol and you ever get to the point where you're asking yourself, do I think I'm okay to drive or not? The answer is no.
13: Yeah, right.
10: If you're at that point where you're not sure, 100% sure,
13: yep.
10: Always err on the side of caution.
13: Yeah, absolutely.
10: Because people always ask, I wonder what it takes to get me to a point of where, you know, I think I could drink like 4 beers and be there. Well, I can't answer that for you because I don't know.
13: Yep.
10: But if you're asking yourself, the answer is no.
13: Yeah, absolutely.
10: And so you're right. And again, all these things we talk about comes down to responsibility, accountability, yes. Being safe. And it's all preventable.
13: Right.
10: You know, last year, the Indiana State Police arrested over 3,000 drunk drivers in the state. Every single one of those encounters is preventable. Mm-hmm. Nobody forces that to happen.
13: That's right.
10: And unfortunately, we see the tragic aftermath of those decisions.
13: Yeah. So that's what we're trying to avoid. So again, you know, like you always end your segments here, you know, buckle up. It is the law in all seating positions, all vehicles. There's no excuse.
10: Yeah.
13: Cell phones out of your hands unless you're calling 911. That's the only exception.
10: Yeah. And pack your patience. I mean, just know there's going to be traffic. Know there's going to be lines. Know that it's going to be busy. Just plan for that so that you're not in a hurry and you're not racing and you're not driving fast.
13: There's still construction. It's prevalent. So know that. Yeah. No matter where you go, you're going to see an orange cone somewhere.
10: Speaking of construction, the big thing we're talking and hearing about now is this zipper merge.
13: Yes.
10: And this isn't a new concept.
13: Nope, it's not.
10: But time and time again, the most horrific crashes that we often see are when a large tractor trailer runs in the back of stop traffic. Mm-hmm. And oftentimes that traffic stopped because of a merge. But if people would just be patient and spread themselves out and allow people to merge every other car at the merge point, people would zip right through these zones and it wouldn't even slow them down.
13: Yeah.
10: So keep that in mind that you don't have to not let that person merge because they ignored the signs. All that's doing is creating more traffic and more danger.
13: Right. And don't get mad. It's kind of going back to the whole road rage thing. You know, again, that's part of sharing the roadway.
10: And it's almost a natural thing. Like I've been waiting in this traffic and here comes this car up this wide open lane. And you're thinking, well, I've been waiting. They should have to wait too. It's not your job to slow them down. Actually, it's safer if we can use both lanes to merge together.
13: Absolutely. Yep. I agree.
10: And so again, it's all in the name of safety.
13: Yep.
10: We're not here to talk about our pet peeves. We're here to talk about keeping people safe.
13: Right. Right.
10: And so it all comes down to if you're driving a vehicle, obeying the law, the speed limits, tailgating is a big, big cause of crashes that we see, distracted driving.
13: Yes.
10: Not just phones. There's other distractions, but any distracted driving is dangerous. Drunk driving.
13: Right.
10: All these are choices that people make.
13: Yeah. If we all just drove like everyone was somebody that we knew and loved out there, I think we'd be in a much better place. So just do your part. That's all you can do is do your part.
10: Yeah.
13: You control what's in your 3-foot world. You know,
10: that's right.
13: Can't
10: be a courteous driver.
13: For sure.
10: You know, understand that at some point you've been in that wrong lane.
13: Yes.
10: And you needed to merge.
13: Yep.
10: Let them merge.
13: Right.
10: And you all can get to where you're going safely.
13: Absolutely.
10: Captain, thank you. I hope you have a happy 4th of July.
13: Likewise. And again, congratulations on your 20th anniversary.
10: Thank you. Thank you. And I hope everybody has a safe 4th of July. Indiana State Police is not taking the day off. We will have troopers out patrolling, actually enhancing our patrols a little bit. So all in the name to keep everybody safe. And that's exactly what we hope happens. Everybody have a safe and happy 4th of July. Yep. Buckle your seatbelt, and we will see you next time.
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16: ABC News, I'm Brian Clark. President Trump says he'll appeal Friday's D.C. Circuit decision that blocks construction of his ballroom at the White House. He says he'll appeal it to the Supreme Court. The panel ruled that Congress must authorize this construction. Democratic Senator Peter Welch of Vermont predicted Congress will never approve this.
17: What you have is a president who is overreaching well beyond the authority of the executive. But unfortunately, unless we get Republicans to stand up for the legislative branch, he's going to get away with it.
0: The Senate approved President Trump's former lawyer Todd Blanche as attorney general by a single vote. Senator Bill Cassidy's vote was key after Republican Susan Collins and Lisa Murkowski voted against. The U.S. and Iran say they're on the edge of a deal to reopen the Strait of Hormuz, but Oman's foreign ministry condemned what it called repeated attacks on ships. That's after the United Arab Emirates blamed Iran for firing on one of its oil carriers in the strait. This is ABC News. There's fresh evidence that lifestyle changes can help prevent dementia. A study published in Neurology found that people who entered old age with normal blood pressure, no diabetes, and no history of smoking lived 13 years longer without dementia than those who had all three risk factors. Yuri Benajad is with the ABC News Medical Unit.
2: Previous studies have found that eating a balanced diet, staying physically active, and challenging your brain with new skills can also help reduce your risk. But genetics can also play a role here. That's something that is out of our control. Doctors say it's normal to have memory changes as we age, but with dementia, those forgetful moments can really disrupt daily life. And while there is no cure, there are treatments that can slow the progression of the disease.
0: Authorities in Illinois say the remains of 56 people were found improperly stored and decomposing at a funeral home in Chicago. State officials have suspended the license of one of the directors. Police are also investigating. Brian Clark, ABC News.
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5: Asking for transparency. You're listening to Network Indiana. I'm Jared Lewis. Dallas Jets family is remembering the 21-year-old who was killed in a police shooting on Indy's East Side. The family held a vigil Friday night and is now asking to see the body camera video from the incident.
6: IMPD has retracted, taken back their statements, changed or updated the story, and that is why this family is demanding for transparency.
5: Police say Jet fired at officers during a disturbance on July 22nd, hitting two IMPD officers. Officers returned fire, killing Jet. Investigators later determined that one of the officers was hit by another IMPD officer's gunfire. A shooting in Lebanon is leading to drug charges against one of the men who was wounded. Police say a search of the home where 20-year-old Jacob Eaton and a 16-year-old were shot Thursday night turned up evidence against Eaton. The shooting happened around 11:25 near a Walmart just east of I-65. Both victims went to the hospital with injuries that weren't considered life-threatening. Police also brought in a 19-year-old who they believe was the shooter for questioning. He hasn't been formally charged. Eaton faces charges for dealing drugs and marijuana, possessing cocaine and a Schedule I narcotic, and having drug paraphernalia. Advocates say Indiana's decision to opt out of federal summer food benefits isn't just hurting hungry families, it's also costing local businesses. Here's Johnette Cruz.
7: The Indy Hunger Network points out that state agencies recently returned more than $300 million in unused appropriations to the general fund. According to USDA data, federal food assistance generates significant local commerce, returning up to $1.80 for every dollar spent. Advocates estimate that participating in the Sunbucks program could have added over $100 million into more than 5,000 Hoosier grocery stores and markets while providing vital summer meal support for children. Johnette Cruz, Network Indiana.
5: And it's back on the road for the Indiana Fever. Today they're in Chicago to battle the sky. Tip-off is set for 3:30 Eastern. I'm Jarrett Lewis. You're listening to Network Indiana.
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1: 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Today, mostly sunny with a slight chance of rain showers and a high near 81. Tonight, mostly clear with a low around 59. Sunday brings a chance of showers and thunderstorms, mostly sunny with a high near 84. Currently, it's 73 and mainly clear. I'm Bill Banks. 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
11: This is a Bloomberg Money Minute. A fresh record closing high today for the S&P 500 despite a dismal July jobs report. The Dow today up 152 points. The Nasdaq up 342. That's a 1.3% jump. The S&P 500 added 48. Now, that jobs report for last month showed U.S. employers lost 23,000 jobs unexpectedly. And the numbers for May and June were revised sharply lower, erasing 103,000 added jobs. But on Wall Street, that weak jobs data is bolstering bets that the Federal Reserve will leave interest rates unchanged when it meets next month instead of hiking rates to tackle inflation. President Trump ordering new 15% tariffs on imports of polysilicon photovoltaic solar panel cells. That sent shares of U.S. solar panel companies like T1 Energy, Sunrun, and First Solar sharply higher today. And oil closing 1% higher. It's around $78 a barrel. Tom Busby, Bloomberg Radio.
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28: Wow, yeah, since the storm, it's been crazy busy for us. 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
0: This is Ty Higgins from the Ohio AgNet. Hoosier Ag Today's founder Gary Truitt recently was honored with the Farm Broadcaster of the Year Award from our National Association of Farm Broadcasting. Gary was really surprised by the honor, but I can tell you many of us weren't. Gary's work for agriculture goes far outside his Indiana borders. Speaking for my fellow farm broadcasters, the 65 Indiana radio stations that have aired Gary's Indiana reports, many for the last three decades, and thousands of Hoosier farmers and rural listeners. Congratulations, Gary.
2: Indiana's ag leaders pushing Governor Braun for major upgrades to the state's animal disease diagnostic laboratories. I'm C.J. Miller, and this is Hoosier Ag Today News.
9: Those facilities are 30 to 40 years old, and if you want to get all the new diagnostic tools and so forth, they probably got a valid request.
2: And that's Indiana Governor Mike Braun during an ag roundtable at the Indiana State Fair Friday. Ag leaders are pushing lawmakers to invest $120 million to build a brand new animal disease diagnostic laboratory at Purdue University's campus and upgrade the state's second laboratory in Du Bois.
9: With all the things you're dealing with now, from avian flu on the poultry side, you got the screw worm.

0: Frayne Mortuary in Winnemac, with funeral services beginning at 1 p.m. Memorial contributions may be made to the Calvary Baptist Church of Winnemac in memory of 79-year-old Evelyn Darlene Crazy of Winnemac. 89-year-old Maria Yurovshek Pusel passed away Friday, July 31st. Visitation will take place at Rannell's funeral home on Monday, August 10th from 11 a.m. to noon Central Time. Following the visitation, Mass of Christian Burial will be held at St. Thomas Aquinas Catholic Church in Knox at 1 p.m. In lieu of flowers, contributions can be made to St. Vincent de Paul Society in Knox or the Stark County Food Pantry in memory of 89-year-old Maria Yurovshek Pusel. Remember, you can find complete obituary information online at WKVI.com.
1: From the Tri-County Weather Center, I'm Bill Banks on All News 1520 WKVI. 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Today, mostly sunny with a slight chance of rain showers and a high near 81. Tonight, mostly clear with a low around 59. Sunday brings a chance of showers and thunderstorms, mostly sunny with a high near 84. Currently, it's 73 and mainly clear. I'm Bill Banks. 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
6: I'm Caleb Zuver with this Network Indiana Sports Report. Adam Vinatieri, he is getting inducted into the Pro Football Hall of Fame this afternoon. Here he is with Wish TV and Indy explaining why he chose to have Carly Ursay Gordon be the one to induct him.
7: Well, it was an obvious, clear decision for me. What the Ursay family's meant to me throughout my career, and I'm just so proud of how she's taken over the role and what she's doing. She's committed 100%, and I'm just excited to see how the team continues on with her leadership. And it was just an easy decision, and I was just happy she said yes.
6: You can watch the induction ceremony on NFL Network and ESPN at noon Eastern. It was a busy night in Major League Baseball, and there was a big matchup between the Cleveland Guardians and the Chicago White Sox. Both teams battling for position in the AL Central, and the Cleveland Guardians broke it open thanks to Angel Martinez.
8: Different side of the plate. He sends one high and deep and goodbye! A grand slam for Angel Martinez! 6-1 Cleveland! The big hit they've been dying for!
6: That audio courtesy of Guardians TV. Elsewhere in the bigs, the Cincinnati Reds fall to the Washington Nationals 5-3. The Chicago Cubs have now won 5 in a row. They beat the Kansas City Royals 6-4. And the St. Louis Cardinals, they get a home win over the Colorado Rockies 3-2. Looking ahead to today's action, let's shift to the WNBA. The Indiana Fever back in action after their tough loss Thursday evening. They'll play the Chicago Sky at 3:30. Aaliyah Boston and Caitlin Clark both on the injury report, but both expected to play. For Network Indiana Sports, I'm Caleb Zuber.
9: Stevens, the U.S. Senate confirming Todd Blanche is the new Attorney General early this morning.
10: His narrow confirmation comes after Senator Bill Cassidy backed him, and it was a key vote after Republicans Susan Collins and Lisa Murkowski sided with Democrats to oppose him.
9: Fox's Madeline Rivera, the final vote 50-49, the Senate also advancing a bipartisan interim spending bill. The U.S. and Iran could be nearing an agreement to reopen the Strait of Hormuz.
11: One potential sticking point in any deal would be the level of control Iran would have over ships ships that pass through the strait? Would they be able to tax them, issue fees of any kind? That's something the U.S. has already rejected, and the U.S. does have leverage in the negotiations, not only due to military force, but due to the naval blockade already in place.
9: And that is the latest from Fox's Steve Harrigan in Tel Aviv, Israel. America is listening to Fox.

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4: Asking for transparency. You're listening to Network Indiana. I'm Jarrett Lewis. Dallas Jets family is remembering the 21-year-old who was killed in a police shooting on Indy's East Side. The family held a vigil Friday night and is now asking to see the body camera video from the incident.
5: IMPD has retracted, taken back their statements, changed or updated the story, and that is why this family is demanding for transparency.
4: Police say Jet fired at officers during a disturbance on July 22nd, hitting 2 IMPD officers. Officers returned fire, killing Jet. Investigators later determined that one of the officers was hit by another IMPD officer's gunfire. A shooting in Lebanon is leading to drug charges against one of the men who was wounded. Police say a search of the home where 20-year-old Jacob Eaton and a 16-year-old were shot Thursday night turned up evidence against Eaton. The shooting happened around 11:25 near a Walmart just east of I-65. Both victims went to the hospital with injuries that weren't considered life-threatening. Police also brought in a 19-year-old who they believe was the shooter for questioning. He hasn't been formally charged. Eaton faces charges for dealing drugs and marijuana, possessing cocaine and a Schedule I narcotic, and having drug paraphernalia. Advocates say Indiana's decision to opt out of federal summer food benefits isn't just hurting hungry families, it's also costing local businesses. Here's Johnette Cruz.
6: The Indy Hunger Network points out that state agencies recently returned more than $300 million in unused appropriations to the general fund. According to USDA data, federal food assistance generates significant local commerce, returning up to $1.80 for every dollar spent. Advocates estimate that participating in the Sunbucks program could have added over $100 million into more than 5,000 Hoosier grocery stores and markets while providing vital summer meal support for children. Johnette Cruz, Network Indiana.
4: And it's back on the road for the Indiana Fever. Today they're in Chicago to battle the sky. Tip-off is set for 3:30 Eastern. I'm Jarrett Lewis. You're listening to Network Indiana.
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9: Marshall County Sheriff's deputies made an arrest of 2 people for possession. I'm Rusty Nixon, Max 98.3 FM News. February 21st at 1:20 a.m., a Marshall County Sheriff's deputy K-9 unit conducted a traffic stop of the vehicle in the area of 7th Road and King Road. Driver of the vehicle was identified as 39-year-old Kyle Lysak. The passenger was identified as 48-year-old Rachel Burdine. During the traffic stop, K-9 Diesel conducted an open-air sniff around the vehicle and alerted to the presence of narcotic odors inside. A probable cause search of the vehicle resulted in deputies locating multiple firearms, suspected fentanyl, methamphetamine, and drug paraphernalia. Lysak and Burdine were both booked into the Marshall County Jail for possession of methamphetamine, possession of cocaine or a narcotic drug with an enhancing circumstance, and possession of paraphernalia. Suspects are considered innocent until proven guilty in a court of law. Average gasoline prices in Indiana have fallen 12.6 cents a gallon in the last week, averaging $2.67 a gallon today. That's according to Gas Buddy's survey of 3,271 stations in Indiana. Prices in Indiana are 20.8 cents a gallon lower than a month ago and stand 23.3 cents a gallon lower than a year ago. National average price of diesel has increased 6.2 cents compared to a week ago and stands at $3.686 a gallon. Lowest reported prices around Marshall County, $2.64 in Argus, $2.99 in Bourbon. Bremen reporting $2.59 as the lowest price. Culver at $2.84. Plymouth at $2.49. And La Paz at $2.59. According to Gas Buddy's price reports, cheapest station in the state was priced at $2.24 a gallon yesterday, and the most expensive at $3.39 a gallon, a difference of $1.15 a gallon. National average price of gasoline has risen 1.2 cents a gallon in the last week, averaging $2.88 a gallon today. Gas Buddy is North America's trusted fuel savings platform, helping consumers fuel up for less for over 25 years at gasbuddy.com. An investigation into Indiana's rental market reveals a statewide collapse of housing safety. Jeanette Cruz has more.
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10: 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Today, mostly sunny with a slight chance of rain showers and a high near 81. Tonight, mostly clear with a low around 59. Sunday brings a chance of showers and thunderstorms, mostly sunny with a high near 84. Currently, it's 73 and mainly clear. I'm Bill Banks. 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
15: This is a Bloomberg Money Minute. A fresh record closing high today for the S&P 500 despite a dismal July jobs report. The Dow today up 152 points. The Nasdaq up 342. That's a 1.3% jump. The S&P 500 added 48. Now, that jobs report for last month showed U.S. employers lost 23,000 jobs unexpectedly. And the numbers for May and June were revised sharply lower, erasing 103,000 added jobs. But on Wall Street, that weak jobs data is bolstering bets that the Federal Reserve will leave interest rates unchanged when it meets next month instead of hiking rates to tackle inflation. President Trump ordering new 15% tariffs on imports of polysilicon photovoltaic solar panel cells. That sent shares of U.S. solar panel companies like T1 Energy, Sunrun, and First Solar sharply higher today. And oil closing 1% higher. It's around $78 a barrel. 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
16: We first opened about 10 years ago. We were small, just a few of us. 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
20: 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I'm CJ Miller, and this is Hoosier Ag Today News.
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20: 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I'm CJ Miller, Hoosier Ag Today, Indiana's farm network for 20 years.
22: Turning now to funeral arrangements. 69-year-old Clifford D. Minter of Winnemac passed away July 29th. Private gravesite services will be held at the Winnemac Cemetery McKinley Edition in Winnemac. Arrangements have been entrusted to Frayne Mortuary in Winnemac for 69-year-old Clifford D. Minter of Winnemac. 90-year-old Betty R. Nerger Berger of Knox passed away July 27th. Friends will be received from noon until the time of the 1 p.m. service today, Monday, August 3rd, at the Brayman & Son Memorial Chapel in Knox. In lieu of flowers, memorials may be made to the donor's choice for 90-year-old Betty R. Nerger Berger of Knox. 71-year-old Linda Jean Burns passed away July 30th. Funeral services will be held 11 a.m. Eastern Time today, Monday, August 3rd, at Frayne Mortuary in Winnemac. Memorials can be made to Bell Center Bible Church or the Pulaski County Human Services Food Pantry in memory of 71-year-old Linda Jean Burns. Services will be held for Virginia Niece of Knox tomorrow, Tuesday, August 4th, at M.C. Smith Funeral Home in Knox. Visitation will be held from 11 a.m. until noon, followed by a funeral service to begin at noon Central Time. That's for Virginia Niece of Knox. 86-year-old Betty Jean Burke Sullivan passed away July 29th. Friends and family are invited to attend a visitation honoring Betty's life on Wednesday, August 5th from 10 a.m. to noon Central Time at O'Donnell Funeral Home in North Judson. There will be a funeral mass to be held also Wednesday at noon Central Time at St. Cyril and Methodius Catholic Church. In lieu of flowers, donations may be made to the church or the National MS Society in memory of 86-year-old Betty Jean Burke Sullivan. Remember, you can find complete obituary information online at WKVI.com.
10: 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Today, mostly sunny with a slight chance of rain showers and a high near 81. Tonight, mostly clear with a low around 59. Sunday brings a chance of showers and thunderstorms, mostly sunny with a high near 84. Currently, it's 73 and mainly clear. I'm Bill Banks. 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
9: The defending national football champions started practice this week in Bloomington. Woohoo! Indiana football coach Kurt Cignetti says he feels they're in a pretty good spot as they enter fall camp.
0: The goal is being to develop players, develop position groups individually, collectively, develop the intangibles as we get closer to game one, and the team mindset and identity so that we're ready to play football.
9: Adding to that, he said a lot of it is going to be building chemistry here early.
0: I think it's a really important camp for us because we haven't had the opportunity to get all of our people together. There's going to be a lot of competition, and anybody who can play winning football will play. We need to get the guys out there working together.
9: Hoosiers are the defending national champion, but they're ranked sixth in the preseason polls. They'll open their season in September against North Texas. It's your sports check. I'm Rusty Nixon. Don't forget, you can get your sports news 24/7. 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Head over to YouTube and look up again, Sports of the Max. I'm Rusty Nixon, part of the winning team at Kankakee Valley Broadcasting.
4: ABC News, I'm Brian Clark. President Trump says he'll appeal Friday's D.C. Circuit decision that blocks construction of his ballroom at the White House. Says he'll appeal it to the Supreme Court. The panel ruled that Congress must authorize this construction. Democratic Senator Peter Welch of Vermont predicted Congress will never approve this.
1: What you have is a president who is overreaching well beyond the authority of the executive. But unfortunately, unless we get Republicans to stand up for the legislative branch, he's going to get away with it.
4: The Senate approved President Trump's former lawyer Todd Blanche as attorney general by a single vote. Senator Bill Cassidy's vote was key after Republican Susan Collins and Lisa Murkowski voted against. The U.S. and Iran say they're on the edge of a deal to reopen the Strait of Hormuz, but Oman's foreign ministry condemned what it called repeated attacks on ships. That's after the United Arab Emirates blamed Iran for firing on one of its oil carriers in the strait. This is ABC News. There's fresh evidence that lifestyle changes can help prevent dementia. A study published in Neurology found that people who entered old age with normal blood pressure, no diabetes, and no history of smoking lived 13 years longer without dementia than those who had all three risk factors. Yuri Benajad is with the ABC News Medical Unit.
3: Previous studies have found that eating a balanced diet, staying physically active, and challenging your brain with new skills can also help reduce your risk. But genetics can also play a role here. That's something that is out of our control. Doctors say it's normal to have memory changes as we age, but with dementia, those forgetful moments can really disrupt daily life. And while there is no cure, there are treatments that can slow the progression of the disease.
4: Authorities in Illinois say the remains of 56 people were found improperly stored and decomposing at a funeral home in Chicago. State officials have suspended the license of one of the directors. Police are also investigating.
2: Ryan Clark, ABC News.
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23: Asking for transparency. You're listening to Network Indiana. I'm Jarrett Lewis. Dallas Jets family is remembering the 21-year-old who was killed in a police shooting on Indy's East Side. The family held a vigil Friday night and is now asking to see the body camera video from the incident.
24: IMPD has retracted, taken back their statements, changed or updated the story, and that is why this family is demanding for transparency.
23: Police say Jet fired at officers during a disturbance on July 22nd, hitting two IMPD officers. Officers returned fire, killing Jet. Investigators later determined that one of the officers was hit by another IMPD officer's gunfire. A shooting in Lebanon is leading to drug charges against one of the men who was wounded. Police say a search of the home where 20-year-old Jacob Eaton and a 16-year-old were shot Thursday night turned up evidence against Eaton. The shooting happened around 11:25 near a Walmart just east of I-65. Both victims went to the hospital with injuries that weren't considered life-threatening. Police also brought in a 19-year-old who they believe was the shooter for questioning. He hasn't been formally charged. Eaton faces charges for dealing drugs and marijuana, possessing cocaine and a Schedule I narcotic, and having drug paraphernalia. Advocates say Indiana's decision to opt out of federal summer food benefits isn't just hurting hungry families, it's also costing local businesses. Here's Johnette Cruz.
6: The Indy Hunger Network points out that state agencies recently returned more than $300 million in unused appropriations to the general fund. According to USDA data, federal food assistance generates significant local commerce, returning up to $1.80 for every dollar spent. Advocates estimate that participating in the Sunbucks program could have added over $100 million into more than 5,000 Hoosier grocery stores and markets while providing vital summer meal support for children. Johnette Cruz, Network Indiana.
23: And it's back on the road for the Indiana Fever. Today they're in Chicago to battle the sky. Tip-off is set for 3:30 Eastern. I'm Jarrett Lewis. You're listening to Network Indiana.
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10: 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Today, mostly sunny with a slight chance of rain showers and a high near 81. Tonight, mostly clear with a low around 59. Sunday brings a chance of showers and thunderstorms, mostly sunny with a high near 84. Currently, it's 73 and mainly clear. I'm Bill Banks. 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
8: This is a Bloomberg Money Minute. A fresh record closing high today for the S&P 500 despite a dismal July jobs report. The Dow today up 152 points. The NASDAQ up 342. That's a 1.3% jump. The S&P 500 added 48. Now, that jobs report for last month showed U.S. employers lost 23,000 jobs unexpectedly. And the numbers for May and June were revised sharply lower, erasing 103,000 added jobs. But on Wall Street, that weak jobs data is bolstering bets that the Federal Reserve will leave interest rates unchanged when it meets next month instead of hiking rates to tackle inflation. President Trump ordering new 15% tariffs on imports of polysilicon photovoltaic solar panel cells. That sent shares of U.S. solar panel companies like T1 Energy, Sunrun, and First Solar sharply higher today. And oil closing 1% higher. It's around $78 a barrel. 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
22: Turning now to funeral arrangements. 81-year-old Stanislaw Krasinski passed away July 13th. 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That's for 81-year-old Stanislaw Grasinski. 79-year-old Evan Darlene Crazy of Winnemac passed away August 2nd. There will be a visitation from 11 a.m. to 1 p.m. Eastern Time, Monday, August 10th at Frayne Mortuary in Winnemac, with funeral services beginning at 1 p.m. Memorial contributions may be made to the Calvary Baptist Church of Winnemac in memory of 79-year-old Evelyn Darlene Crazy of Winnemac. 89-year-old Maria Yurovshek-Pusel passed away Friday, July 31st. Visitation will take place at Randall's Funeral Home on Monday, August 10th from 11 a.m. to noon Central Time. Following the visitation, Mass of Christian Burial will be held at St. Thomas Aquinas Catholic Church in Knox at 1 p.m. In lieu of flowers, contributions can be made to St. Vincent de Paul Society in Knox or the Stark County Food Pantry in memory of 89-year-old Maria Yurovshek-Pusel. Remember, you can find complete obituary information online at WKVI.com.
10: 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Today, mostly sunny with a slight chance of rain showers and a high near 81. Tonight, mostly clear with a low around 59. Sunday brings a chance of showers and thunderstorms, mostly sunny with a high near 84. Currently, it's 73 and mainly clear. I'm Bill Banks. 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
0: AP News, I'm Mike Hempen. New details are surfacing about a deadly shooting in Idaho.
1: New video shows a gunman's fatal attack in an Idaho In-N-Out Burger drive-thru. It shows one of three victims was killed when the gunman fired through a drive-up window before shooting more people outside the restaurant.
2: What happened here was violent, frightening, and deeply traumatic.
1: Twin Falls Police Chief Matthew Hicks says they're still searching for a motive.
2: Families in this area, what should have been a normal Saturday afternoon, dealt with the worst thing imaginable. Employees showing up for work, visitors coming to see our beautiful city, and instead they were confronted with chaos, fear, and now loss.
1: When the gunman headed to a trail, he came across two people, including one with his hands in the air talking to him. He distracted the gunman from possibly pursuing others on the trail. The gunman subsequently killed himself as police closed in. I'm Ed Donahue.
3: A Republican senator's yes vote will likely pave the way for Todd Blanche to win Senate confirmation as U.S. Attorney General.
4: Senate approval of Todd Blanche as U.S. Attorney General had been thrown into doubt with opposition from Republican Senators Lisa Murkowski of Alaska and Susan Collins of Maine. But Republican Bill Cassidy of Louisiana says he will vote yes. Cassidy says Blanche did show poor judgment in approving the $1.8 billion fund to compensate people who feel they were mistreated by the criminal justice system, but says Blanche has made efforts to kill it. The agreement also provided Trump and family members with immunity from tax audits.
6: This is not a referendum on President Trump. It is a decision regarding Mr. Blanche in very specific circumstances. All considered, I will vote for Mr. Blanche. I'll be criticized for this vote. What's new?
4: Donna Warder, Washington.
3: Stocks rose on Wall Street after the government reported that employers unexpectedly cut 23,000 jobs last month. This is AP News. Should we rely on AI for financial advice?
9: U.S. adults are using artificial intelligence for financial guidance, but it's far from the most trusted source of advice. That's according to a new Gallup survey conducted in partnership with financial services firm Edward Jones. About one in five Americans who sought financial guidance in the past year used AI, but fewer than 3 in 10 adults overall have any confidence in its expertise. The poll found a disconnect between the resources Americans trust for financial advice and the ones they actually rely on.
7: I'm Lisa Dwyer.
3: The Pentagon has revoked former U.S. Air Force Secretary Frank Kendall's access to classified information. It alleges he disclosed sensitive details about Air Force One's capabilities to the media. More news at APNews.com. I'm Mike Hempen, AP News.
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17: Asking for transparency. You're listening to Network Indiana. I'm Jarrett Lewis. Dallas Jets family is remembering the 21-year-old who was killed in a police shooting on Indy's East Side. The family held a vigil Friday night and is now asking to see the body camera video from the incident.
23: IMPD has retracted, taken back their statements, changed or updated the story, and that is why this family is demanding for transparency.
17: Police say Jet fired at officers during a disturbance on July 22nd, hitting two IMPD officers. Officers returned fire, killing Jet. Investigators later determined that one of the officers was hit by another IMPD officer's gunfire. A shooting in Lebanon is leading to drug charges against one of the men who was wounded. Police say a search of the home where 20-year-old Jacob Eaton and a 16-year-old were shot Thursday night turned up evidence against Eaton. The shooting happened around 11:25 near a Walmart just east of I-65. Both victims went to the hospital with injuries that weren't considered life-threatening. Police also brought in a 19-year-old who they believe was the shooter for questioning. He hasn't been formally charged. Eaton faces charges for dealing drugs and marijuana, possessing cocaine and a Schedule I narcotic, and having drug paraphernalia. Advocates say Indiana's decision to opt out of federal summer food benefits isn't just hurting hungry families, it's also costing local businesses. Here's Johnette Cruz.
24: The Indy Hunger Network points out that state agencies recently returned more than $300 million in unused appropriations to the general fund. According to USDA data, federal food assistance generates significant local commerce, returning up to $1.80 for every dollar spent. Advocates estimate that participating in the Sunbucks program could have added over $100 million into more than 5,000 Hoosier grocery stores and markets while providing vital summer meal support for children. Johnette Cruz, Network Indiana.
17: And it's back on the road for the Indiana Fever. Today they're in Chicago to battle the sky. Tip-off is set for 3:30 Eastern. I'm Jarrett Lewis. You're listening to Network Indiana.
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29: Town of Culver will begin construction on the Lakeshore Drive widening project starting on Monday, September 15th. That construction zone is located on Lakeshore Drive between State Road 10 and Academy Road. Two-way traffic will be closed. However, the town will try to maintain single-lane traffic through the area to provide access to Park and Shop as well as the First National Bank of Monterey. Any concerns or questions can be addressed to kdante@townofculver.org. The Marshall County Board of Finance will meet on Monday, September 15th at 10:30 a.m. or immediately following the commissioners' meeting in room 203 of the Marshall County building. Purpose of that meeting is for the discussion of interest earned on county accounts. On September 10th at 1:58 a.m., Plymouth police are dispatched to Baker Street for a report of a domestic violence in progress. Arriving at the scene, officers determined that the crime was not in progress and the report had been made falsely. The calling party was eventually identified and located traveling west on Baker Street near Columbus. A traffic stop was initiated. The driver of the vehicle, Nolan Z. Kalka, 25, of South Bend, was found to be operating the vehicle while intoxicated. Kalka was arrested and charged with false reporting, obstruction of justice, and operating a vehicle with a BAC over .15. He was taken to the Marshall County Jail and issued a court date and bond. Suspects are considered innocent until proven guilty in a court of law. I'm Rusty Nixon, Max 98.3 FM News. 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
19: ABC News, I'm Sherry Preston. Iran issued dramatic new demands for the Strait of Hormuz to reopen as the United Arab Emirates said one of its ships was targeted by an Iranian missile there. Another attorney general is now in charge of the Department of Justice. ABC's Olivia Rubin with more on the latest confirmation.
20: A major win for Todd Blanche, who overcame opposition from within his own party to narrowly secure the votes he needed here. The deciding vote coming from Senator Bill Cassidy, who announced he would support Blanche, even though he said he's is not perfect. Cassidy framing it as a choice between Blanche and someone potentially worse.
19: ABC's Olivia Rubin. The Senate has approved a funding bill to avoid a government shutdown before the midterms. Senators, however, left town without securing the voting bill President Trump wants them to pass. Another 20,000 people ordered to leave their homes in Western Canada as a fast-moving wildfire grew rapidly and raced toward towns along British Columbia's Okanagan Lake. This is ABC News. Newly released surveillance footage shows the moments that the gunman opened fire inside an Idaho In-N-Out burger last week. ABC's Michelle Franzen with more on the Good Samaritans involved in stopping him.
0: Former Twin Falls police officer Austin James ran toward the gunfire and drew his own weapon, getting shot by the suspect. Inside the restaurant, an off-duty state trooper engaging the suspect and eventually leading employees to safety. Armed civilian Jordan Salinas also firing shots at the gunman.
1: And as soon as some rounds started coming at him, everything changed. Immediately, all that bravado he had immediately crumbled.
0: Investigators are still trying to determine a motive, but say they believe he acted alone.
19: Spider-Man Brand New Day remains number one at the box office over the weekend. Its domestic haul so far, $653 million, the highest 10-day domestic gross in box office history. I'm Sherry Preston, ABC News.
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17: Asking for transparency. 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I'm Jarrett Lewis. Dallas Jets family is remembering the 21-year-old who was killed in a police shooting on Indy's East Side. The family held a vigil Friday night and is now asking to see the body camera video from the incident.
23: IMPD has retracted, taken back their statements, changed or updated the story, and that is why this family is demanding for transparency.
17: Police say Jet fired at officers during a disturbance on July 22nd, hitting two IMPD officers. Officers returned fire, killing Jet. Investigators later determined that one of the officers was hit by another IMPD officer's gunfire. A shooting in Lebanon is leading to drug charges against one of the men who was wounded. Police say a search of the home where 20-year-old Jacob Eaton and a 16-year-old were shot Thursday night turned up evidence against Eaton. The shooting happened around 11:25 near a Walmart just east of I-65. Both victims went to the hospital with injuries that weren't considered life-threatening. Police also brought in a 19-year-old who they believe was the shooter for questioning. He hasn't been formally charged. Eaton faces charges for dealing drugs and marijuana, possessing cocaine and a Schedule I narcotic, and having drug paraphernalia. Advocates say Indiana's decision to opt out of federal summer food benefits isn't just hurting hungry families, it's also costing local businesses. Here's Johnette Cruz.
24: The Indy Hunger Network points out that state agencies recently returned more than $300 million in unused appropriations to the general fund. According to USDA data, federal food assistance generates significant local commerce, returning up to $1.80 for every dollar spent. Advocates estimate that participating in the Sunbucks program could have added over $100 million into more than 5,000 Hoosier grocery stores and markets while providing vital summer meal support for children. Johnette Cruz, Network Indiana.
17: And it's back on the road for the Indiana Fever. Today they're in Chicago to battle the sky. Tip off is set for 3:30 Eastern. I'm Jarrett Lewis. You're listening to Network Indiana.
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9: The Pulaski County Council has announced it will be holding a regular meeting this Monday, August 10th. I'm Becca Shepherd for Stark County Family Dentistry from the WKVI Information Center. The meeting will take place at the Pulaski County Courthouse, located at 112 East Main Street in Winnemac. The meeting is scheduled to begin at 6 p.m. Eastern Time after the joint meeting of County Council and County Commissioners. After a section of the meeting for public comment, council members will vote on the approval and signing of minutes from the July 13th meeting, and then we'll discuss multiple transfers and additionals. Transfers include $989.20 from prosecutor overtime to secretary 2 and $1,053.35 from secretary 1 to administrator. Also on the agenda is a $75 transfer from equipment repair to schools, meetings, and seminars. Finally, there's a transfer of $8,112.43 from refunds to equipment repair from the sheriff. The next section of the meeting will be additional requests. The county prosecutor will discuss additionals for flock cameras, part-time help, and Social Security and Medicare. The auditor will discuss an additional for a motor vehicle highway restricted fix, followed by a transfer and or additional discussion with the sheriff. Finally, the county building inspector will discuss an additional for a demolition in Monterey with council members. Council members will hold discussions on a human resource manager and EDA receipts, as well as any other business that may come before them before the meeting is adjourned. The public is invited to attend this meeting. The Heartland Arts Center has announced that entries are open for the 38th Annual Juried Regional Art Exhibit on view from September 19th through October 30th. The show will feature works from the Northern Indiana region's most talented artists, and Heartland welcomes local artists to submit their artwork. More information can be found in the prospectus by clicking the links at the end of the story online at WKVI.com. The submission deadline is Saturday, September 19th at 11:59 p.m., Even if you aren't an artist, you can still be a patron of the arts. Purchase award providers are an essential part of the event's success, helping artists sell their work and attracting high-quality talent to the exhibit. As a provider, you will receive exclusive early access to view the show before it opens to the public, be able to purchase artwork at a 15% discount, and directly support the careers of regional artists while adding to your collection. For details on becoming a purchase award provider, please email Maggie Kubley at maggiekubley@gmail.com. Both that email address and links with more information can be found on WKVI.com. This week, the Indiana Department of Transportation announced that U.S. 421 will be closed at the railroad crossing between U.S. 6 and County Road 700 South in LaPorte County, beginning on or after this upcoming Monday, August 10th. U.S. 421 will be closed in this location for approximately 6 days while the railroad works on their crossing. The closure will be confined to this location, and local access will be maintained up to that point. Through traffic should seek alternate routes. The official detour will follow U.S. 6, State Road 39, and U.S. 30. A map of the affected area can be found online at WKVI.com. The Pulaski County Council and Pulaski County Commissioners will be holding a joint session this upcoming Monday, August 10th. During their joint session, counselors and commissioners will discuss the approval and signing of minutes from their joint session on June 8th of this year. Council and commissioners will discuss an amendment to NextEra's Economic Development Agreement, followed by a discussion on the Opioid Settlement Funds Grant Committee. They will also discuss a demolition contract and relevant liens. Counselors and commissioners will discuss an update to the county's comprehensive plan as well. After any other discussion that may come before them, the meeting will be adjourned. The public is invited to attend this meeting, as well as the regular county council meeting that is scheduled to begin at 6 p.m. Eastern time following this one. Both meetings will be held at the Pulaski County Courthouse, located at 112 East Main Street in Winnemac, with this meeting being scheduled to begin at 5 p.m. Eastern time. WKVI News and Information on the Hour is brought to you by Dr. Andrew Frazier and the staff over at Stark County Family Dentistry in Knox. 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

0: yesterday. Weather is moving it back today. France's corn crop has withered. Of course, European wheats and Black Sea wheat concerns about at least exports are still sky high. The U.S. Farm Bill failed a key vote. I'm sure you've heard that already. But we're also hearing more China buying, apparently up to about 6.3 million metric tons so far. Got a long way to go. I'm Ryan Martin.
1: 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This afternoon, mostly sunny with a high near 81. Tonight, patchy fog and mostly clear with a low around 59. Looking ahead to Sunday, there's patchy fog, then a chance of showers and thunderstorms with a high near 84. Currently, it's 80 and clear. I'm Bill Banks. For your local forecast 24/7, visit WKVI.com.
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6: This is a Bloomberg Money Minute. This is a Bloomberg Money Minute. A fresh record closing high today for the S&P 500 despite a dismal July jobs report. The Dow today up 152 points. The Nasdaq up 342. That's a 1.3% jump. The S&P 500 added 48. Now, that jobs report for last month showed U.S. employers lost 23,000 jobs unexpectedly. And the numbers for May and June were revised sharply lower, erasing 103,000 added jobs. But on Wall Street, that weak jobs data is bolstering bets that the Federal Reserve will leave interest rates unchanged when it meets next month instead of hiking rates to tackle inflation. President Trump ordering new 15% tariffs on imports of polysilicon photovoltaic solar panel cells. That sent shares of U.S. solar panel companies like T1 Energy, Sunrun, and First Solar sharply higher today. And oil closing 1% higher. It's around $78 a barrel. 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
4: 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I'm Greg Allen. 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The future of the nation's farm bill is once again in limbo. A bitter partisan fight over the SNAP program brought the Senate Agriculture Committee to a standstill Thursday, halting progress on one of agriculture's most important pieces of legislation. C.J. Miller has the story.
5: That's the game here today. All of us knew before we walked in this room, this is going to fall to a partisan vote over SNAP payments.
6: That's Democrat Senator Cory Booker, who sits on the Senate Ag Committee. The panel rejected the Republican-led package by a committee vote of 11 to 10 Thursday after Democrats stood united against proposed changes to SNAP. Committee Chairman John Bozeman later recessed the panel indefinitely. Republicans needed at least one Democrat vote to advance the legislation due to the absence of Senator Mitch McConnell. Defending the committee's compromise offer, Senate Majority Leader John Thune argued that the chairman pushed as hard as possible to secure a deal.
7: I just don't think we ought to let this issue get in the way of advancing what is a lot of stuff that a lot of us agree with. This issue is one that needs further addressing and reform, but I think the chairman's done everything he can to try and get a bill that we can pass and get the votes for and get something that's actually signed into law.
6: While Republicans offered a one-year delay to state cost-sharing requirements for SNAP, Democrats required a two-year buffer. Despite adopting dozens of amendments during the markup on Thursday, the broader package remains stalled, leaving its future uncertain as the Senate begins its August recess. I'm C.J. Miller.
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9: So when those pigs go to a show, you can select which pigs from your home place are going and which pigs are staying, so you can make a really easy move-in trace to the show.
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9: This just helps increase our traceability, so if we ever do have an event where we have to do a trace back, knowing where all these animals have been is going to make that go much smoother, much quicker.
4: Pepin also says producers can now upload 840 RFID ear tags directly into AgView using a new feature called My Barn, making herd records more accurate and easier to manage.
9: So the nice thing about this My Barn feature is you could upload that information one time. 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
4: The National Pork Board says the technology is another step toward improving biosecurity and protecting the U.S. swine industry through better preparedness and faster response capabilities. For more information on AgView and My Barn, log on to porkcheckoff.org. I'm Greg Allen, Hoosier Ag Today, serving Indiana farmers for 20 years.
10: Turning now to funeral arrangements. 81-year-old Stanislaw Krasinski passed away July 13th. There will be a memorial service today, Saturday, August 8th at 11 a.m. at M.C. 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That's for 81-year-old Stanislaw Krasinski. 79-year-old Evan Darlene Crazy of Winnemac passed away August 2nd. There will be a visitation from 11 a.m. to 1 p.m. Eastern Time, Monday, August 10th at Frayne Mortuary in Winnemac, with funeral services beginning at 1 p.m. Memorial contributions may be made to the Calvary Baptist Church of Winnemac in memory of 79-year-old Evelyn Darlene Cracy of Winnemac. 89-year-old Maria Yerovshek-Pusel passed away Friday, July 31st. Visitation will take place at Randall's funeral home on Monday, August 10th from 11 a.m. to noon Central Time. Following the visitation, Mass of Christian burial will be held at St. Thomas Aquinas Catholic Church in Knox at 1 p.m. In lieu of flowers, contributions can be made to St. Vincent de Paul Society in Knox or the Stark County Food Pantry in memory of 89-year-old Maria Yerovshek-Pusel. Remember, you can find complete obituary information online at WKVI.com.
11: I'm Ryan Martin on Hoosier Ag Today with Midday Market and Weather Analysis brought to you by Louis Dreyfus in Claypool, currently paying a 30-cent positive basis versus the November futures. For soybeans delivered through the rest of this month, call with questions 574-566-2113. Markets are mostly green here on your Friday. Now, before you get too excited, it's not green by very much, and the stories out there are relatively limited. Probably the biggest story right now is the fact that after the wheat markets just absolutely fell apart yesterday, weather is moving it back to today. France's corn crop has withered. Of course, European wheats and Black Sea wheat to concerns about at least exports are still sky high. The U.S. Farm Bill failed a key vote. I'm sure you've heard that already. But we're also hearing more China buying, apparently up to about 6.3 million metric tons so far. Got a long way to go. I'm Ryan Martin.
12: 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This afternoon, mostly sunny with a high near 81. Tonight, patchy fog and mostly clear with a low around 59. Looking ahead to Sunday, there's patchy fog, then a chance of showers and thunderstorms with a high near 84. Currently, it's 80 and clear. I'm Bill Banks. 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
17: I'm Caleb Zuver with this Network Indiana Sports Report. Adam Vinatieri, he is getting inducted into the Pro Football Hall of Fame this afternoon. Here he is with Wish TV and Indy explaining why he chose to have Carly Ursay Gordon be the one to induct him.
18: Well, it was an obvious, clear decision for me. What the Ursay family's meant to me throughout my career, and I'm just so proud of how she's taken over the role and what she's doing. She's committed 100%, and I'm just excited to see how the team continues on with her leadership. And it was just an easy decision, and I was just happy she said yes.
17: You can watch the induction ceremony on NFL Network and ESPN at noon Eastern. It was a busy night in Major League Baseball, and there was a big matchup between the Cleveland Guardians and the Chicago White Sox. Both teams battling for position in the AL Central, and the Cleveland Guardians broke it open thanks to Angel Martinez.
19: Different side of the plate. He sends one high and deep and goodbye! A grand slam for Angel Martinez! 6-1 Cleveland! The big hit they've been dying for!
17: That audio courtesy of Guardians TV. Elsewhere in the bigs, the Cincinnati Reds fall to the Washington Nationals 5-3. The Chicago Cubs have now won 5 in a row. They beat the Kansas City Royals 6-4. And the St. Louis Cardinals, they get a home win over the Colorado Rockies 3-2. Looking ahead to today's action, let's shift to the WNBA. The Indiana Fever back in action after their tough loss Thursday evening. They'll play the Chicago Sky at 3:30. Aaliyah Boston and Caitlin Clark both on the injury report, but both expected to play. For Network Indiana Sports, I'm Caleb Zuber.
20: Stevens, the U.S. Senate confirming Todd Blanche is the new Attorney General early this morning.
21: His narrow confirmation comes after Senator Bill Cassidy backed him, and it was a key vote after Republicans Susan Collins and Lisa Murkowski sided with Democrats to oppose him.
20: Fox's Madeline Rivera, the final vote 50-49, the Senate also advancing a bipartisan interim spending bill. The U.S. and Iran could be nearing an agreement to reopen the Strait of Hormuz.
22: One potential sticking point in any deal would be the level of control Iran would have over ships that pass through the strait. Would they be able to tax them, issue fees of any kind? That's something the U.S. has already rejected, and the U.S. does have leverage in the negotiations, not only due to military force, but due to the naval blockade already in place.
20: And that is the latest from Fox's Steve Harrigan in Tel Aviv, Israel. 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
26: Asking for transparency. You're listening to Network Indiana. I'm Jarrett Lewis. Dallas Jets family is remembering the 21-year-old who was killed in a police shooting on Indy's East Side. The family held a vigil Friday night and is now asking to see the body camera video from the incident.
27: IMPD has retracted, taken back their statements, changed or updated the story, and that is why this family is demanding for transparency.
26: Police say Jet fired at officers during a disturbance on July 22nd, hitting two IMPD officers. Officers returned fire, killing Jet. Investigators later determined that one of the officers was hit by another IMPD officer's gunfire. A shooting in Lebanon is leading to drug charges against one of the men who was wounded. Police say a search of the home where 20-year-old Jacob Eaton and a 16-year-old were shot Thursday night turned up evidence against Eaton. The shooting happened around 11:25 near a Walmart just east of I-65. Both victims went to the hospital with injuries that were considered life-threatening. Police also brought in a 19-year-old who they believe was the shooter for questioning. He hasn't been formally charged. Eaton faces charges for dealing drugs and marijuana, possessing cocaine and a Schedule I narcotic, and having drug paraphernalia. Advocates say Indiana's decision to opt out of federal summer food benefits isn't just hurting hungry families, it's also costing local businesses. Here's Johnette Cruz.
28: The Indy Hunger Network points out that state agencies recently returned more than $300 million in unused appropriations to the general fund. According to USDA data, federal food assistance generates significant local commerce, returning up to $1.80 for every dollar spent. Advocates estimate that participating in the Sunbucks program could have added over $100 million into more than 5,000 Hoosier grocery stores and markets while providing vital summer meal support for children. Johnette Cruz, Network Indiana.
26: And it's back on the road for the Indiana Fever. Today they're in Chicago to battle the sky. Tip-off is set for 3:30 Eastern. I'm Jarrett Lewis. You're listening to Network Indiana.
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30: 911 works for Hoosiers because of the extensive investment in its infrastructure and commitment to the training of telecommunicators Indiana has prioritized for decades.
29: Stay on the line. 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
0: Well, the city meetings will happen on Monday night. I'm Rusty Nixon, Max 98.3 FM News. City of Plymouth will have their first meeting of the new month on August 10th, beginning with the Board of Public Works and Safety at 6 p.m. On that agenda, reports from the various city department heads. Immediately following will be the meeting of the Common Council. On that agenda are scheduled second and third readings of the salary ordinance and first readings of an ordinance concerning the Aviation Rotary Fund and an ordinance fixing the salaries of elected officials. There will also be a resolution declaring an economic revitalization area for AK Industries. Both meetings will be in the council chambers on the second floor of the city building. Those attending should enter through the Garrow Street entrance. If you need special accommodation to attend that meeting, contact the ADA coordinator at 574-936-2948. That meeting will be live streamed on YouTube at City of Plymouth. August 5th at 4:14 p.m., the Marshall County Sheriff's Department received a 911 hang-up call in the 3000 block of Michigan Road. Dispatch center was unable to make contact with anybody over the phone. They began sending messages to that phone. It was learned through those messages that a physical domestic incident was occurring. Deputies arrived on the scene. They located the suspect, Javier Figueroa, 25, as he was attempting to leave the residence. Further investigation led to the arrest of Figueroa for intimidation with a deadly weapon, domestic battery in the presence of a child, and operating while intoxicated. Suspects are considered innocent until proven guilty in a court of law. Monday, August 3rd at 3:33 p.m., a Marshall County Sheriff's deputy was on routine patrol in the area of Elm Road and Lincoln Highway. Suspicious activity was observed at one of the properties by the deputy, who stopped and investigated. It was determined a man located on the property, identified as Breck K. Carper, was attempting to steal items. Harper was arrested and lodged in the Marshall County Jail for theft. Suspects are considered innocent until proven guilty in a court of law. I'm Rusty Nixon, Max 98.3 FM News. 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
11: I'm Ryan Martin on Hoosier Ag Today with Midday Market and Weather Analysis, brought to you by Louis Dreyfus in Claypool, currently paying a 30-cent positive basis versus the November futures. For soybeans delivered through the rest of this month, call with questions 574-566-2113. Markets are mostly green here on your Friday. Now, before you get too excited, it's not green by very much, and the stories out there are relatively limited. Probably the biggest story right now is the fact that after the wheat markets just absolutely fell apart yesterday, weather is moving it back to today. France's corn crop has withered. Of course, European wheats and Black Sea wheat to concerns about at least exports are still sky high. The U.S. Farm Bill failed a key vote. I'm sure you've heard that already. But we're also hearing more China buying, apparently up to about 6.3 million metric tons so far. Got a long way to go. I'm Ryan Martin.
12: 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This afternoon, mostly sunny with a high near 81. Tonight, patchy fog and mostly clear with a low around 59. Looking ahead to Sunday, there's patchy fog, then a chance of showers and thunderstorms with a high near 84. Currently, it's 80 and clear. I'm Bill Banks. For your local forecast 24/7, visit WKVI.com.
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3: This is a Bloomberg Money Minute. A fresh record closing high today for the S&P 500 despite a dismal July jobs report. The Dow today up 152 points. The Nasdaq up 342. That's a 1.3% jump. The S&P 500 added 48. Now, that jobs report for last month showed U.S. employers lost 23,000 jobs unexpectedly. And the numbers for May and June were revised sharply lower, erasing 103,000 added jobs. But on Wall Street, that weak jobs data is bolstering bets that the Federal Reserve will leave interest rates unchanged when it meets next month instead of hiking rates to tackle inflation. President Trump ordering new 15% tariffs on imports of polysilicon photovoltaic solar panel cells. That sent shares of U.S. solar panel companies like T1 Energy, Sunrun, and First Solar sharply higher today. And oil closing 1% higher. It's around $78 a barrel. Tom Busby, Bloomberg Radio.
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15: This is Hoosier Ag Today's Monday Farm Market Preview. Another back and forth week in the markets. Last week, Brian Basting joins us from Advanced Trading. Can we expect more of the same, and do we start the week positioning for that Wednesday crop report from USDA?
31: No doubt that Wednesday the 12th, noon Eastern time, will be a big market mover potentially this week. As we start the new week, though, we're going to take a look at the latest geopolitical developments in the Black Sea and, of course, the conflict with U.S. and Iran to see what the latest developments are there. We'll also be taking a look at the crop conditions report. Andy comes out at 4 p.m. We'll see if we saw some stability or maybe even some improvement in some cases. We'll also be looking at weekend rainfall totals and the short-term forecast, Andy. We're now in that critical month of August for beans during pod fill. So a lot of moving pieces there. We start a new week. But the headliner is definitely Wednesday's crop report from USDA.
15: That's Brian Basting, and I'm Andy Eubank, Hoosier Ag Today, your trusted ag source for 20 years.
11: I'm Ryan Martin on Hoosier Ag Today with Midday Market and Weather Analysis brought to you by Louis Dreyfus in Claypool, currently paying a 30-cent positive basis versus the November futures. For soybeans delivered through the rest of this month, call with questions 574-566-2113. Markets are mostly green here on your Friday. Now, before you get too excited, it's not green by very much. And the stories out there are relatively limited. Probably the biggest story right now is the fact that after the wheat markets just absolutely fell apart yesterday, weather is moving it back today. France's corn crop has withered. Of course, European wheats and Black Sea wheat concerns about at least exports are still sky high. The U.S. Farm Bill failed a key vote. I'm sure you've heard that already. But we're also hearing more China buying, apparently up to about 6.3 million metric tons so far. Got a long way to go. I'm Ryan Martin.
12: 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This afternoon, mostly sunny with a high near 81. Tonight, patchy fog and mostly clear with a low around 59. Looking ahead to Sunday, there's patchy fog, then a chance of showers and thunderstorms with a high near 84. Currently, it's 80 and clear. I'm Bill Banks. For your local forecast 24/7, visit WKVI.com.
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0: The defending national football champions started practice this week in Bloomington. Woohoo! Indiana football coach Kurt Cignetti says he feels they're in a pretty good spot as they enter fall camp.
20: The goal is being to develop players, develop position groups individually, collectively, develop the intangibles as we get closer to game one, and the team mindset and identity so that we're ready to play football.
0: Adding to that, he said a lot of it is going to be building chemistry here early.
20: I think it's a really important camp for us. Because we haven't had the opportunity to get all of our people together. There's going to be a lot of competition, and anybody who can play winning football will play. We need to get the guys out there working together.
0: Hoosiers are the defending national champion, but they're ranked sixth in the preseason polls. They'll open their season in September against North Texas. It's your sports check. I'm Rusty Nixon. Don't forget, you can get your sports news 24/7. 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Or podcasts, recordings, anything you might have missed, head over to YouTube and look up again, Sports of the Max. I'm Rusty Nixon, part of the winning team at Kankakee Valley Broadcasting.
21: ABC News, I'm Sherry Preston. Iran issued dramatic new demands for the Strait of Hormuz to reopen as the United Arab Emirates said one of its ships was targeted by an Iranian missile there. Another attorney general is now in charge of the Department of Justice. ABC's Olivia Rubin with more on the latest confirmation.
22: A major win for Todd Blanche, who overcame opposition from within his own party to narrowly secure the votes he needed here. The deciding vote coming from Senator Bill Cassidy, who announced he would support Blanche, even though he said he's not perfect. Cassidy framing it as a choice between Blanche and someone potentially worse.
21: ABC's Olivia Rubin. The Senate has approved a funding bill to avoid a government shutdown before the midterms. Senators, however, left town without securing the voting bill President Trump wants them to pass. Another 20,000 people ordered to leave their homes in Western Canada as a fast-moving wildfire grew rapidly and raced toward towns along British Columbia's Okanagan Lake. This is ABC News. Newly released surveillance footage shows the moments that the gunman opened fire inside an Idaho In-N-Out burger last week. ABC's Michelle Franzen with more on the Good Samaritans involved in stopping him.
23: Former Twin Falls police officer Austin James ran toward the gunfire and drew his own weapon, getting shot by the suspect. Inside the restaurant, an off-duty state trooper engaging the suspect and eventually leading employees to safety. Armed civilian Jordan Salinas also firing shots at the gunman.
24: And as soon as some rounds started coming at him, everything changed. Immediately, all that bravado he had immediately crumbled.
23: Investigators are still trying to determine a motive, but say they believe he acted alone.
21: Spider-Man Brand New Day remains number one at the box office over the weekend. Its domestic haul so far, $653 million, the highest 10-day domestic gross in box office history. I'm Sherry Preston, ABC News.
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3: Asking for transparency. You're listening to Network Indiana. I'm Jarrett Lewis. Dallas Jett's family is remembering the 21-year-old who was killed in a police shooting on Indy's East Side. The family held a vigil Friday night and is now asking to see the body camera video from the incident.
4: IMPD has retracted, taken back their statements, changed or updated the story, and that is why this family is demanding for transparency.
3: Police say Jett fired at officers during a disturbance on July 22nd, hitting two IMPD officers. Officers returned fire, killing Jett. Investigators later determined that one of the officers was hit by another IMPD officer's gunfire. A shooting in Lebanon is leading to drug charges against one of the men who was wounded. Police say a search of the home where 20-year-old Jacob Eaton and a 16-year-old were shot Thursday night turned up evidence against Eaton. The shooting happened around 11:25 near a Walmart just east of I-65. Both victims went to the hospital with injuries that weren't considered life-threatening. Police also brought in a 19-year-old who they believe was the shooter for questioning. He hasn't been formally charged. Eaton faces charges for dealing drugs and marijuana, possessing cocaine and a Schedule I narcotic, and having drug paraphernalia. Advocates say Indiana's decision to opt out of federal summer food benefits isn't just hurting hungry families, it's also costing local businesses. Here's Johnette Cruz.
5: The Indy Hunger Network points out that state agencies recently returned more than $300 million in unused appropriations to the general fund. According to USDA data, federal food assistance generates significant local commerce, returning up to $1.80 for every dollar spent. Advocates estimate that participating in the Sunbucks program could have added over $100 million into more than 5,000 Hoosier grocery stores and markets while providing vital summer meal support for children. Johnette Cruz, Network Indiana.
3: And it's back on the road for the Indiana Fever. Today they're in Chicago to battle the sky. Tip-off is set for 3:30 Eastern. I'm Jarrett Lewis. You're listening to Network Indiana.
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8: Okay, I need you to place the heel of your hand in the center of his chest, and I'm going to walk...
25: 911 doesn't just happen, it's developed. Thanks to the Indiana Statewide 911 Board, if you experience an emergency, you can be confident you're in a place with the nation's most robust resources and infrastructure. 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
26: The Pulaska County Council has announced it will be holding a regular meeting this Monday, August 10th. I'm Becca Shepherd for Stark County Family Dentistry from the WKVI Information Center. The meeting will take place at the Pulaska County Courthouse, located at 112 East Main Street in Winnemac. The meeting is scheduled to begin at 6 p.m. Eastern Time after the joint meeting of County Council and County Commissioners. After a section of the meeting for public comment, council members will vote on the approval and signing of minutes from the July 13th meeting, and then will discuss multiple transfers and additionals. Transfers include $989.20 from prosecutor overtime to secretary 2 and $1,053.35 from secretary 1 to administrator. Also on the agenda is a $75 transfer from equipment repair to schools, meetings, and seminars. Finally, there's a transfer of $8,112.43 from refunds to equipment repair from the sheriff. The next section of the meeting will be additional requests. The county prosecutor will discuss additionals for flock cameras, part-time help, and Social Security and Medicare. The auditor will discuss an additional for a motor vehicle highway restricted fix, followed by a transfer and or additional discussion with the sheriff. Finally, the county building inspector will discuss an additional for a demolition in Monterey with council members. Council members will hold discussions on a human resource manager and EDA receipts, as well as any other business that may come before them before the meeting is adjourned. The public is invited to attend this meeting. The Heartland Arts Center has announced that entries are open for the 38th Annual Juried Regional Art Exhibit on view from September 19th through October 30th. The show will feature works from the Northern Indiana region's most talented artists, and Heartland welcomes local artists to submit their artwork. More information can be found in the prospectus by clicking the links at the end of the story online at WKVI.com. The submission deadline is Saturday, September 19th at 11:59 p.m. Even if you aren't an artist, you can still be a patron of the arts. Purchase award providers are an essential part of the event's success, helping artists sell their work and attracting high-quality talent to the exhibit. As a provider, you will receive exclusive early access to view the show before it opens to the public, be able to purchase artwork at a 15% discount, and directly support the careers of regional artists while adding to your collection. For details on becoming a purchase award provider, please email Maggie Kubley at maggiekubley@gmail.com. Both that email address and links with more information can be found on WKVI.com. This week, the Indiana Department of Transportation announced that U.S. 421 will be closed at the railroad crossing between U.S. 6 and County Road 700 South in LaPorte County, beginning on or after this upcoming Monday, August 10th. U.S. 421 will be closed in this location for approximately 6 days while the railroad works on their crossing. The closure will be confined to this location, and local access will be maintained up to that point. Through traffic should seek alternate routes. The official detour will follow U.S. 6, State Road 39, and U.S. 30. A map of the affected area can be found online at WKVI.com. The Pulaski County Council and Pulaski County Commissioners will be holding a joint session this upcoming Monday, August 10th. During their joint session, counselors and commissioners will discuss the approval and signing of minutes from their joint session on June 8th of this year. Council and commissioners will discuss an amendment to NextEra's Economic Development Agreement, followed by a discussion on the Opioid Settlement Fund's Grant Committee. They will also discuss a demolition contract and relevant liens. Counselors and commissioners will discuss an update to the county's comprehensive plan as well. After any other discussion that may come before them, the meeting will be adjourned. The public is invited to attend this meeting, as well as the regular county council meeting that is scheduled to begin at 6 p.m. Eastern Time following this one. Both meetings will be held at the Pulaski County Courthouse, located at 112 East Main Street in Winnemac, with this meeting being scheduled to begin at 5 p.m. Eastern Time. 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
6: I'm Ryan Martin on Hoosier Ag Today with Midday Market and Weather Analysis, brought to you by Louis Dreyfus in Claypool, currently paying a 30-cent positive basis versus the November futures. For soybeans delivered through the rest of this month, call with questions 574-566-2113. Markets are mostly green here on your Friday. Now, before you get too excited, it's not green by very much, and the stories out there are relatively limited. Probably the biggest story right now is the fact that after the wheat markets just absolutely fell apart yesterday,
7: Weather is moving it back today. France's corn crop has withered. Of course, European wheats and Black Sea wheat concerns about at least exports are still sky high. The U.S. Farm Bill failed a key vote. I'm sure you've heard that already. But we're also hearing more China buying, apparently up to about 6.3 million metric tons so far. Got a long way to go. I'm Ryan Martin.
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2: News, I'm Sherry Preston. Deadly school shooting in Thailand that could have claimed even more lives. A teenager killing at least eight, including his own grandparents. ABC's Marcus Moore is at the foreign desk.
3: Investigators say the suspect used a handgun in the attack and that his grandfather owned the weapon. The country's prime minister condemned the attack and said that it could have been even worse, as the suspect had at least 30 more bullets.
2: The gunman took his own life after the shooting. Elevated risk for wildfires again in the West. ABC meteorologist Samara Theodore.
4: We are seeing diminished air quality due to all the smoke we've got. 9 p.m. tonight, mountain time, we're starting to see these plumes of very heavy and extreme wildfire smoke sink down into places like Idaho, out towards Casper, Idaho Falls. Supposed to really be on alert as you head through the remainder of your Saturday.
2: A firefighter helicopter crashing in Utah this weekend. The FAA and NTSB still have not been able to get to the crash site because of the flames. Todd Blanche confirmed by the Senate early this morning as the next attorney general. This is ABC News. There's an emergency in Puerto Rico. Restrictions are now in place across the island amid a severe drought. ABC's Ashant Singh has more of the details.
5: More than 180,000 customers in San Juan and six surrounding municipalities are now on a rotating schedule that can leave them without running water for 48 hours at a time. Nearly 68% of Puerto Rico is now in drought. San Juan has had just over 2 inches of rain since the start of meteorological summer, more than 9 inches below normal, and just July brought only about half an inch, the driest July on record there. And the drought is expected to both persist and possibly even expand.
2: It was a daring rescue, getting there in complete darkness and extreme cold temperatures. It is very rare for that to happen. A mission in Antarctica to fly out an ailing scientist. The plane went in and temperatures as cold as 45 below in total darkness because it is winter there. The scientist was then flown 2,300 miles back to New Zealand and is now being treated. Sherry Preston, ABC News.
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10: Asking for transparency. You're listening to Network Indiana. I'm Jared Lewis. Dallas Jets family is remembering the 21-year-old who was killed in a police shooting on Indy's East Side. The family held a vigil Friday night and is now asking to see the body camera video from the incident.
11: IMPD has retracted, taken back their statements, changed or updated the story, and that is why this family is demanding for transparency.
10: Police say Jet fired at officers during a disturbance on July 22nd, hitting two IMPD officers. Officers returned fire, killing Jet. Investigators later determined that one of the officers was hit by another IMPD officer's gunfire. A shooting in Lebanon is leading to drug charges against one of the men who was wounded. Police say a search of the home where 20-year-old Jacob Eaton and a 16-year-old were shot Thursday night turned up evidence against Eaton. The shooting happened around 11:25 near a Walmart just east of I-65. Both victims went to the hospital with injuries that weren't considered life-threatening. Police also brought in a 19-year-old who they believe was the shooter for questioning. He hasn't been formally charged. Eaton faces charges for dealing drugs and marijuana, possessing cocaine and a Schedule I narcotic, and having drug paraphernalia. Advocates say Indiana's decision to opt out of federal summer food benefits isn't just hurting hungry families, it's also costing local businesses. Here's Johnette Cruz.
12: The Indy Hunger Network points out that state agencies recently returned more than $300 million in unused appropriations to the general fund. According to USDA data, federal food assistance generates significant local commerce, returning up to $1.80 for every dollar spent. Advocates estimate that participating in the Sunbucks program could have added over $100 million into more than 5,000 Hoosier grocery stores and markets while providing vital summer meal support for children. Johnette Cruz, Network Indiana.
10: And it's back on the road for the Indiana Fever. Today they're in Chicago to battle the sky. Tip-off is set for 3:30 Eastern. I'm Jarrett Lewis. You're listening to Network Indiana.
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13: Stay on the line. 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
15: I'm Ryan Martin on Hoosier Ag Today with Midday Market and Weather Analysis, brought to you by Louis Dreyfus in Claypool, currently paying a 30-cent positive basis versus the November futures. 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Markets are mostly green here on your Friday. Now, before you get too excited, it's not green by very much, and the stories out there are relatively limited. Probably the biggest story right now is the fact that after the wheat markets just absolutely fell apart yesterday, weather is moving it back to today. France's corn crop has withered. Of course, European wheats and Black Sea wheat concerns about at least exports are still sky high. The U.S. Farm Bill failed a key vote. I'm sure you've heard that already. But we're also hearing more China buying, apparently up to about 6.3 million metric tons so far. Got a long way to go. I'm Ryan.
16: 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This afternoon, mostly sunny with a high near 81. Tonight, patchy fog and mostly clear with a low around 59. Looking ahead to Sunday, there's patchy fog, then a chance of showers and thunderstorms with a high near 84. Currently, it's 80 and clear. I'm Bill Banks. 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
20: This is a Bloomberg Money Minute. A fresh record closing high today for the S&P 500 despite a dismal July jobs report. The Dow today up 152 points. The Nasdaq up 342. That's a 1.3% jump. The S&P 500 added 48. Now, that jobs report for last month showed U.S. employers lost 23,000 jobs unexpectedly. And the numbers for May and June were revised sharply lower, erasing 103,000 added jobs. But on Wall Street, that weak jobs data is bolstering bets that the Federal Reserve will leave interest rates unchanged when it meets next month instead of hiking rates to tackle inflation. President Trump ordering new 15% tariffs on imports of polysilicon photovoltaic solar panel cells. That sent shares of U.S. solar panel companies like T1 Energy, Sunrun, and First Solar sharply higher today. and oil closing 1% higher. It's around $78 a barrel. Tom Busby, Bloomberg Radio.
0: It's Thursday night, and you're grabbing drinks with some friends. Started off with a pitcher for the table, which quickly becomes two. There's pool. And there's the photo booth.
21: All right, everybody, squeeze in. Say cheese!
0: Followed naturally by an order of wings. And another.
21: Can we get some extra ranch sauce?
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21: So what are we doing this weekend?
0: And lastly, it's back to the car, which, if you're buzzed...
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5: Turning now to funeral arrangements. 81-year-old Stanislaw Krasinski passed away July 13th. 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That's for 81-year-old Stanislaw Krasinski. 79-year-old Evan Darlene Crazy of Winnemac passed away August 2nd. There will be a visitation from 11 a.m. to 1 p.m. Eastern Time, Monday, August 10th at Frayne Mortuary in Winnemac, with funeral services beginning at 1 p.m. Memorial contributions may be made to the Calvary Baptist Church of Winnemac in memory of 79-year-old Evelyn Darlene Crazy of Winnemac. 89-year-old Maria Yerovshek-Pusel passed away Friday, July 31st. Visitation will take place at Rannell's Funeral Home on Monday, August 10th from 11 a.m. to noon Central Time. Following the visitation, Mass of Christian Burial will be held at St. Thomas Aquinas Catholic Church in Knox at 1 p.m. In lieu of flowers, contributions can be made to St. Vincent de Paul Society in Knox or the Stark County Food Pantry in memory of 89-year-old Maria Yerovshek-Pusel. Remember, you can find complete obituary information online at WKVI.com.
6: I'm Ryan Martin on Hoosier Ag Today with Midday Market and Weather Analysis, brought to you by Louis Dreyfus in Claypool, currently paying a 30-cent positive basis versus the November futures. For soybeans delivered through the rest of this month, call with questions 574-566-2113. Markets are mostly green here on your Friday. Now, before you get too excited, it's not green by very much, and the stories out there are relatively limited. Probably the biggest story right now is the fact that after the wheat markets just absolutely fell apart yesterday, weather is moving it back to today. France's corn crop has withered. Of course, European wheats and Black Sea wheat to concerns about at least exports are still sky high. The U.S. Farm Bill failed a key vote. I'm sure you've heard that already. But we're also hearing more China buying, apparently up to about 6.3 million metric tons so far. Got a long way to go. I'm Ryan Martin.
7: 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This afternoon, mostly sunny with a high near 81. Tonight, patchy fog and mostly clear with a low around 59. Looking ahead to Sunday, there's patchy fog, then a chance of showers and thunderstorms with a high near 84. Currently, it's 80 and clear. I'm Bill Banks. For your local forecast 24/7, visit WKVI.com.
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3: I'm Caleb Zuver with this Network Indiana Sports Report. Adam Vinatieri, he is getting inducted into the Pro Football Hall of Fame this afternoon. Here he is with Wish TV and Indy, explaining why he chose to have Carly Ursay Gordon be the one to induct him.
4: Well, it was an obvious, clear decision for me. What the Ursay family's meant to me throughout my career, and I'm just so proud of how she's taken over the role and what she's doing. She's committed 100%, and I'm just excited to see how the team continues on with her leadership. And it was just an easy decision, and I was just happy she said yes.
3: You can watch the induction ceremony on NFL Network and ESPN at noon Eastern. It was a busy night in Major League Baseball, and there was a big matchup between the Cleveland Guardians and the Chicago White Sox, both teams battling for position in the AL Central. And the Cleveland Guardians broke it open thanks to Angel Martinez.
5: Different side of the plate. He sends one high and deep and goodbye. A grand slam for Angel Martinez. 6-1 Cleveland. The big hit they've been dying for.
3: That audio courtesy of Guardians TV. Elsewhere in the bigs, the Cincinnati Reds fall to the Washington Nationals 5-3. The Chicago Cubs have now won 5 in a row. They beat the Kansas City Royals 6-4. And the St. Louis Cardinals, they get a home win over the Colorado Rockies 3-2. Looking ahead to today's action, let's shift to the WNBA. The Indiana Fever back in action after their tough loss Thursday evening. They'll play the Chicago Sky at 3:30. Aaliyah Boston and Caitlin Clark both on the injury report, but both expected to play. For Network Indiana Sports, I'm Caleb Zuver.
6: Stevens, the U.S. Senate, late night, early morning, confirming Todd Blanche is the new U.S. Attorney General and making it official.
7: His narrow confirmation comes after Senator Bill Cassidy backed him, and it was a key vote after Republicans Susan Collins and Lisa Murkowski sided with Democrats to oppose him.
6: And that is Fox's Madeline Rivera. The final vote there, 50-49. The Senate also advancing a bipartisan interim spending bill. The U.S. and Iran may be nearing an agreement, supposedly to reopen the Strait of Hormuz.
8: One potential sticking point in any deal would be the level of control Iran would have over ships that pass through the strait. Would they be able to tax them, issue fees of any kind? That's something the U.S. has already rejected, and the U.S. does have leverage in the negotiations, not only due to military force, but due to the naval blockade already in place.
6: In Tel Aviv, Fox's Steve Harrigan there. 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
11: Asking for transparency. You're listening to Network Indiana. I'm Jarrett Lewis. Dallas Jets family is remembering the 21-year-old who was killed in a police shooting on Indy's East Side. The family held a vigil Friday night and is now asking to see the body camera video from the incident.
12: IMPD has retracted, taken back their statements, changed or updated the story. And that is why this family is demanding for transparency.
11: Police say Jett fired at officers during a disturbance on July 22nd, hitting two IMPD officers. Officers returned fire, killing Jett. Investigators later determined that one of the officers was hit by another IMPD officer's gunfire. A shooting in Lebanon is leading to drug charges against one of the men who was wounded. Police say a search of the home where 20-year-old Jacob Eaton and a 16-year-old were shot Thursday night turned up evidence against Eaton. The shooting happened around 11:25 near a Walmart just east of I-65. Both victims went to the hospital with injuries that weren't considered life-threatening. Police also brought in a 19-year-old who they believe was the shooter for questioning. He hasn't been formally charged. Eaton faces charges for dealing drugs and marijuana, possessing cocaine and a Schedule I narcotic, and having drug paraphernalia. Advocates say Indiana's decision to opt out of federal summer food benefits isn't just hurting hungry families, it's also costing local businesses. Here's Johnette Cruz.
13: The Indy Hunger Network points out that state agencies recently returned more than $300 million in unused appropriations to the general fund. According to USDA data, federal food assistance generates significant local commerce, returning up to $1.80 for every dollar spent. Advocates estimate that participating in the Sunbucks program could have added over $100 million into more than 5,000 Hoosier grocery stores and markets while providing vital summer meal support for children. Johnette Cruz, Network Indiana.
11: And it's back on the road for the Indiana Fever. Today they're in Chicago to battle the Sky. Tip-off is set for 3:30 Eastern. I'm Jarrett Lewis. You're listening to Network Indiana.
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16: 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Markets are mostly green here on your Friday. Now, before you get too excited, it's not green by very much, and the stories out there are relatively limited. Probably the biggest story right now is the fact that after the wheat markets just absolutely fell apart yesterday, weather is moving it back to today. France's corn crop has withered. Of course, European wheats and Black Sea wheat concerns about at least exports are still sky high. The U.S. Farm Bill failed a key vote. I'm sure you've heard that already. But we're also hearing more China buying, apparently up to about 6.3 million metric tons so far. Got a long way to go. I'm Ryan.
17: From the Tri-County Weather Center, I'm Bill Banks on All News 1520 WKVI. 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This afternoon, mostly sunny with a high near 81. Tonight, patchy fog and mostly clear with a low around 59. Looking ahead to Sunday, there's patchy fog, then a chance of showers and thunderstorms with a high near 84. Currently, it's 80 and clear. I'm Bill Banks. For your local forecast 24/7, visit WKVI.com.
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1: This is a Bloomberg Money Minute. A fresh record closing high today for the S&P 500 despite a dismal July jobs report. The Dow today up 152 points. The Nasdaq up 342. That's a 1.3% jump. The S&P 500 added 48. Now, that jobs report for last month showed U.S. employers lost 23,000 jobs unexpectedly. And the numbers for May and June were revised sharply lower, erasing 103,000 added jobs. But on Wall Street, that weak jobs data is bolstering bets that the Federal Reserve will leave interest rates unchanged when it meets next month instead of hiking rates to tackle inflation. President Trump ordering new 15% tariffs on imports of polysilicon photovoltaic solar panel cells. That sent shares of U.S. solar panel companies like T1 Energy, Sunrun, and First Solar sharply higher today. And oil closing 1% higher. It's around $78 a barrel. Tom Busby, Bloomberg Radio.
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4: This is Kurt Lancaster from the Texas Farm Bureau Radio Network. Hoosier Ag Today's founder, Gary Troit, was recently honored with a Farm Broadcaster of the Year Award from our National Association of Farm Broadcasting. A big Texas hats off to you, Gary. 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
5: Indiana's ag leaders pushing Governor Braun for major upgrades to the state's animal disease diagnostic laboratories. I'm C.J. Miller, and this is Hoosier Ag Today News.
6: Those facilities are 30 to 40 years old, and if you want to get all the new diagnostic tools and so forth, they probably got a valid request.
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5: 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I'm C.J. 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
7: I'm Ryan Martin on Hoosier Ag Today with Midday Market and Weather Analysis brought to you by Louis Dreyfus in Claypool, currently paying a 30-cent positive basis versus the November futures. For soybeans delivered through the rest of this month, call with questions 574-566-2113. Markets are mostly green here on your Friday. Now, before you get too excited, it's not green by very much, and the stories out there are relatively limited. Probably the biggest story right now is the fact that after the wheat markets just absolutely fell apart yesterday, weather is moving it back to today. France's corn crop has withered. Of course, European wheats and Black Sea wheat to concerns about at least exports are still sky high. The U.S. Farm Bill failed a key vote. I'm sure you've heard that already. But we're also hearing more China buying, apparently up to about 6.3 million metric tons so far. Got a long way to go. I'm Ryan Martin.
8: 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This afternoon, mostly sunny with a high near 81. Tonight, patchy fog and mostly clear with a low around 59. Looking ahead to Sunday, there's patchy fog, then a chance of showers and thunderstorms with a high near 84. Currently, it's 80 and clear. I'm Bill Banks. 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
13: The defending national football champions started practice this week in Bloomington. Woohoo! Indiana football coach Kurt Cignetti says he feels they're in a pretty good spot as they enter fall camp.
14: The goal is being to develop players, develop position groups individually, collectively, develop the intangibles as we get closer to game one, and the team mindset and identity so that we're ready to play football.
13: Adding to that, he said a lot of it is going to be building chemistry here early.
14: I think it's a really important camp for us because we haven't had the opportunity to get all of our people together. There's going to be a lot of competition, and anybody who can play winning football will play. We need to get the guys out there working together.
13: Hoosiers are the defending national champion, but they're ranked sixth in the preseason polls. They'll open their season in September against North Texas. It's your sports check. I'm Rusty Nixon. Don't forget, you can get your sports news 24/7. 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Head over to YouTube and look up again, Sports of the Max. I'm Rusty Nixon, part of the winning team at Kankakee Valley Broadcasting.
15: ABC News, I'm Sherry Preston. Deadly school shooting in Thailand that could have claimed even more lives. A teenager killing at least eight, including his own grandparents. ABC's Marcus Moore is at the foreign desk.
16: Investigators say the suspect used a handgun in the attack and that his grandfather owned the weapon. The country's prime minister condemned the attack and said that it could have been even worse, as the suspect had at least 30 more bullets.
15: The gunman took his own life after the shooting. Elevated risk for wildfires again in the West. ABC meteorologist Samara Theodore.
17: We are seeing diminished air quality due to all the smoke we've got. 9 p.m. tonight, Mountain Time, we're starting to see these plumes of very heavy and extreme wildfire smoke sink down into places like Idaho, out towards Casper, Idaho Falls. Supposed to really be on alert as you head through the remainder of your Saturday.
15: A firefighter helicopter crashing in Utah this weekend. The FAA and NTSB still have not been able to get to the crash site because of the flames. Todd Blanche confirmed by the Senate early this morning as the next attorney general. This is ABC News. There's an emergency in Puerto Rico. Restrictions are now in place across the island amid a severe drought. ABC's Ashant Singh has more of the details.
18: More than 180,000 customers in San Juan and six surrounding municipalities are now on a rotating schedule that can leave them without running water for 48 hours at a time. Nearly 68% of Puerto Rico is now in drought. San Juan has had just over 2 inches of rain since the start of meteorological summer, more than 9 inches below normal, and just July brought only about half an inch, the driest July on record there. And the drought is expected to both persist and possibly even expand.
15: It was a daring rescue, getting there in complete darkness and extreme cold temperatures. It is very rare for that to happen. A mission in Antarctica to fly out an ailing scientist. The plane went in and temperatures as cold as 45 below in total darkness because it is winter there. The scientist was then flown 2,300 miles back to New Zealand and is now being treated. Sherry Preston, ABC News.
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23: Asking for transparency. 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I'm Jarrett Lewis. Dallas Jett's family is remembering the 21-year-old who was killed in a police shooting on Indy's East Side. The family held a vigil Friday night and is now asking to see the body camera video from the incident.
24: IMPD has retracted, taken back their statements, changed or updated the story, and that is why this family is demanding for transparency.
23: Police say Jett fired at officers during a disturbance on July 22nd, hitting two IMPD officers. Officers returned fire, killing Jett. Investigators later determined that one of the officers was hit by another IMPD officer's gunfire. A shooting in Lebanon is leading to drug charges against one of the men who was wounded. Police say a search of the home where 20-year-old Jacob Eaton and a 16-year-old were shot Thursday night turned up evidence against Eaton. The shooting happened around 11:25 near a Walmart just east of I-65. Both victims went to the hospital with injuries that weren't considered life-threatening. Police also brought in a 19-year-old who they believe was the shooter for questioning. He hasn't been formally charged. Eaton faces charges for dealing drugs and marijuana, possessing cocaine and a Schedule I narcotic, and having drug paraphernalia. Advocates say Indiana's decision to opt out of federal summer food benefits isn't just hurting hungry families, it's also costing local businesses. Here's Johnette Cruz.
0: The Indy Hunger Network points out that state agencies recently returned more than $300 million in unused appropriations to the general fund. According to USDA data, federal food assistance generates significant local commerce, returning up to $1.80 for every dollar spent. Advocates estimate that participating in the Sunbucks program could have added over $100 million into more than 5,000 Hoosier grocery stores and markets while providing vital summer meal support for children. Johnette Cruz, Network Indiana.
23: And it's back on the road for the Indiana Fever. Today they're in Chicago to battle the sky. Tip-off is set for 3:30 Eastern. I'm Jarrett Lewis. You're listening to Network Indiana.
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7: I'm Ryan Martin on Hoosier Ag Today with Midday Market and Weather Analysis brought to you by Louis Dreyfus in Claypool, currently paying a 30-cent positive basis versus the November futures. For soybeans delivered through the rest of this month, call with questions 574-566-2113. Markets are mostly green here on your Friday. Now, before you get too excited, it's not green by very much, and the stories out there are relatively limited. Probably the biggest story right now is the fact that after the wheat markets just absolutely fell apart yesterday, weather is moving it back to today. France's corn crop has withered. Of course, European wheats and Black Sea wheat to concerns about at least exports are still sky high. The U.S. Farm Bill failed a key vote. I'm sure you've heard that already. But we're also hearing more China buying, apparently up to about 6.3 million metric tons so far. Got a long way to go. I'm Ryan Martin.
8: 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This afternoon, mostly sunny with a high near 81. Tonight, patchy fog and mostly clear with a low around 59. Looking ahead to Sunday, there's patchy fog, then a chance of showers and thunderstorms with a high near 84. Currently, it's 80 and clear. I'm Bill Banks. For your local forecast 24/7, visit WKVI.com.
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25: This is a Bloomberg Money Minute. A fresh record closing high today for the S&P 500 despite a dismal July jobs report. The Dow today up 152 points. The Nasdaq up 342. That's a 1.3% jump. The S&P 500 added 48. Now, that jobs report for last month showed U.S. employers lost 23,000 jobs unexpectedly, and the numbers for May and June were revised sharply lower, erasing 103,000 added jobs. But on Wall Street, that weak jobs data is bolstering bets that the Federal Reserve will leave interest rates unchanged when it meets next month instead of hiking rates to tackle inflation. President Trump ordering new 15% tariffs on imports of polysilicon photovoltaic solar panel cells. That sent shares of U.S. solar panel companies like T1 Energy, Sunrun, and First Solar sharply higher today. And oil closing 1% higher. It's around $78 a barrel. Tom Busby, Bloomberg Radio.
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5: 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The odds of him going on to fascinate millions with his talent? 1 in 260,000. The odds of this born racer having 157 career top 10 finishes in NASCAR? 1 in 125 billion. The odds of him winning both the Daytona 500 and the Brickyard 400 in the same year? 1 in 195 million. The odds of a child being diagnosed with autism? 1 in 68. 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
14: Turning now to funeral arrangements. 81-year-old Stanislaw Krasinski passed away July 13th. There will be a memorial service today, Saturday, August 8th at 11 a.m. at M.C. 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That's for 81-year-old Stanislaw Krasinski. 79-year-old Evan Darlene Crazy of Winnemac passed away August 2nd. There will be a visitation from 11 a.m. to 1 p.m. Eastern Time, Monday, August 10th at Frayne Mortuary in Winnemac, with funeral services beginning at 1 p.m. Memorial contributions may be made to the Calvary Baptist Church of Winnemac in memory of 79-year-old Evelyn Darlene Crazy of Winnemac. 89-year-old Maria Yurovshek-Pusel passed away Friday, July 31st. Visitation will take place at Randall's funeral home on Monday, August 10th from 11 a.m. to noon Central Time. Following the visitation, massive Christian burial will be held at St. Thomas Aquinas Catholic Church in Knox at 1 p.m. In lieu of flowers, contributions can be made to St. Vincent de Paul Society in Knox or the Stark County Food Pantry in memory of 89-year-old Maria Yurovshek-Pusel. Remember, you can find complete obituary information online at WKVI.com.
7: I'm Ryan Martin on Hoosier Ag Today with Midday Market and Weather Analysis brought to you by Louis Dreyfus in Claypool, currently paying a 30-cent positive basis versus the November futures. For soybeans delivered through the rest of this month, call with questions 574-566-2113. Markets are mostly green here on your Friday. Now, before you get too excited, it's not green by very much, and the stories out there are relatively limited. Probably the biggest story right now is the fact that after the wheat markets just absolutely fell apart yesterday, weather is moving it back to today. France's corn crop has withered. Of course, European wheats and Black Sea wheat concerns about at least exports are still sky high. The U.S. Farm Bill failed a key vote. I'm sure you've heard that already. But we're also hearing more China buying, apparently up to about 6.3 million metric tons so far. Got a long way to go. I'm Ryan Martin.
8: 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This afternoon, mostly sunny with a high near 81. Tonight, patchy fog and mostly clear with a low around 59. Looking ahead to Sunday, there's patchy fog, then a chance of showers and thunderstorms with a high near 84. Currently, it's 80 and clear. I'm Bill Banks. For your local forecast 24/7, visit WKVI.com.
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16: AP News, I'm Mike Hempen. New details are surfacing about a deadly shooting in Idaho.
17: New video shows a gunman's fatal attack in an Idaho In-N-Out Burger drive-thru. It shows one of three victims was killed when the gunman fired through a drive-up window before shooting more people outside the restaurant.
18: What happened here was violent, frightening, and deeply traumatic.
17: Twin Falls Police Chief Matthew Hicks says they're still searching for a motive.
18: Families in this area, what should have been a normal Saturday afternoon, dealt with the worst thing imaginable. Employees showing up for work, visitors coming to see our beautiful city, and instead they were confronted with chaos, fear, and now loss.
17: When the gunman headed to a trail, he came across two people, including one with his hands in the air talking to him. He distracted the gunman from possibly pursuing others on the trail. The gunman subsequently killed himself as police closed in. I'm Ed Donahue.
19: A Republican senator's yes vote will likely pave the way for Todd Blanche to win Senate confirmation as U.S. Attorney General.
24: Senate approval of Todd Blanche as U.S. Attorney General had been thrown into doubt with opposition from Republican Senators Lisa Murkowski of Alaska and Susan Collins of Maine. But Republican Bill Cassidy of Louisiana says he will vote yes. Cassidy says Blanche did show poor judgment in approving the $1.8 billion fund to compensate people who feel they were mistreated by the criminal justice system, but says Blanche has made efforts to kill it. The agreement also provided Trump and family members with immunity from tax audits.
26: This is not a referendum on President Trump. It is a decision regarding Mr. Blanche in very specific circumstances. All considered, I will vote for Mr. Blanche. I'll be criticized for this vote. What's new?
24: Donna Warder, Washington.
19: Stocks rose on Wall Street after the government reported that employers unexpectedly cut 23,000 jobs last month. This is AP News. Should we rely on AI for financial advice?
0: U.S. adults are using artificial intelligence for financial guidance, but it's far from the most trusted source of advice. That's according to a new Gallup survey conducted in partnership with financial services firm Edward Jones. About 1 in 5 Americans who sought financial guidance in the past year used AI, but fewer than 3 in 10 adults overall have any confidence in its expertise. The poll found a disconnect between the resources Americans trust for financial advice and the ones they actually rely on. I'm Lisa Dwyer.
19: The Pentagon has revoked former U.S. Air Force Secretary Frank Kendall's access to classified information. It alleges he disclosed sensitive details about Air Force One's capabilities to the media. More news at APNews.com. I'm Mike Hempen, AP News.
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25: Asking for transparency. You're listening to Network Indiana. I'm Jared Lewis. Dallas Jets family is remembering the 21-year-old who was killed in a police shooting on Indy's East Side. The family held a vigil Friday night and is now asking to see the body camera video from the incident.
27: IMPD has retracted, taken back their statements, changed or updated the story, and that is why this family is demanding for transparency.
25: Police say Jet fired at officers during a disturbance on July 22nd, hitting 2 IMPD officers. Officers returned fire, killing Jet. Investigators later determined that one of the officers was hit by another IMPD officer's gunfire. A shooting in Lebanon is leading to drug charges against one of the men who was wounded. Police say a search of the home where 20-year-old Jacob Eaton and a 16-year-old were shot Thursday night turned up evidence against Eaton. The shooting happened around 11:25 near a Walmart just east of I-65. Both victims went to the hospital with injuries that weren't considered life-threatening. Police also brought in a 19-year-old who they believe was the shooter for questioning. He hasn't been formally charged. Eaton faces charges for dealing drugs and marijuana, possessing cocaine and a Schedule I narcotic, and having drug paraphernalia. Advocates say Indiana's decision to opt out of federal summer food benefits isn't just hurting hungry families, it's also costing local businesses. Here's Johnette Cruz.
28: The Indy Hunger Network points out that state agencies recently returned more than $300 million in unused appropriations to the general fund. According to USDA data, federal food assistance generates significant local commerce, returning up to $1.80 for every dollar spent. Advocates estimate that participating in the Sunbucks program could have added over $100 million into more than 5,000 Hoosier grocery stores and markets while providing vital summer meal support for children. Johnette Cruz, Network Indiana.
25: And it's back on the road for the Indiana Fever. Today they're in Chicago to battle the sky. Tip-off is set for 3:30 Eastern. I'm Jarrett Lewis. 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
13: ABC News, I'm Sherry Preston. Officials in Utah confirmed that two people who were on board a firefighting helicopter died when the chopper went down. The NTSB is in charge of the investigation into what happened. It has been difficult getting to the crash site because of all the smoke and fire. Iran issuing new demands around the reopening of the Strait of Hormuz, including that the U.S. lift its naval blockade and withdraw all military from the area. The U.S. insists the talks are ongoing. The list of water treatment facilities hacked into, possibly by Iran, is growing.
14: Authorities stressed that there has not been widespread disruption to any of the water systems here in the United States or the supplies or treatment of water. And more importantly, they say there is no evidence to suggest that the water itself is unsafe, but it's still concerning given the amount of states that are now involved in these cyber attacks.
13: ABC's Andrew Timbert. Todd Blanche confirmed by the Senate early this morning after Senator Bill Cassidy, the last remaining GOP holdout, cast his vote in favor. This is ABC News. Three people are in a Michigan hospital, but at least they're alive after being lost and then rescued while on a river excursion. ABC's Brian Clark explains.
21: The family of three was tubing on the Muskegon River in western Michigan. They were reported missing Tuesday and were found Friday about 7 miles away in a heavily wooded area.
31: They're dehydrated. They've been out in the wilderness, mosquitoes and all the elements.
21: State Police Lieutenant Pat Agumma praised the multi-agency search.
31: One of my first times that I've seen a rescue mission like this go, and tremendous.
21: One key was searchers being able to track the 9-year-old child's footprints. Ryan Clark, ABC News.
13: Hunter Biden says his father's prostate cancer has spread to other parts of his body and is causing him pain, even as he continues to make public appearances. President Joe Biden's son telling the BBC as a part of a wide-ranging interview, his father's condition's been very hard for him and the rest of the family to watch. I'm Sherry Preston, ABC News.
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25: Asking for transparency. You're listening to Network Indiana. I'm Jarrett Lewis. Dallas Jets family is remembering the 21-year-old who was killed in a police shooting on Indy's East Side. The family held a vigil Friday night and is now asking to see the body camera video from the incident.
27: IMPD has retracted, taken back their statements, changed or updated the story, and that is why this family is demanding for transparency.
25: Police say Jet fired at officers during a disturbance on July 22nd, hitting two IMPD officers. Officers returned fire, killing Jet. Investigators later determined that one of the officers was hit by another IMPD officer's gunfire. A shooting in Lebanon is leading to drug charges against one of the men who was wounded. Police say a search of the home where 20-year-old Jacob Eaton and a 16-year-old were shot Thursday night turned up evidence against Eaton. The shooting happened around 11:25 near a Walmart just east of I-65. Both victims went to the hospital with injuries that weren't considered life-threatening. Police also brought in a 19-year-old who they believe was the shooter for questioning. He hasn't been formally charged. Eaton faces charges for dealing drugs and marijuana, possessing cocaine and a Schedule I narcotic, and having drug paraphernalia. Advocates say Indiana's decision to opt out of federal summer food benefits isn't just hurting hungry families, it's also costing local businesses. Here's Johnette Cruz.
28: The Indy Hunger Network points out that state agencies recently returned more than $300 million in unused appropriations to the general fund. According to USDA data, federal food assistance generates significant local commerce, returning up to $1.80 for every dollar spent. Advocates estimate that participating in the Sunbucks program could have added over $100 million into more than 5,000 Hoosier grocery stores and markets while providing vital summer meal support for children. Johnette Cruz, Network Indiana.
25: And it's back on the road for the Indiana Fever. Today they're in Chicago to battle the sky. Tip-off is set for 3:30 Eastern. I'm Jarrett Lewis. You're listening to Network Indiana.
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2: From the Tri-County Weather Center, I'm Bill Banks on All News 1520 WKVI. 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This afternoon, mostly sunny with a high near 81. Tonight, patchy fog and mostly clear with a low around 59. Looking ahead to Sunday, there's patchy fog, then a chance of showers and thunderstorms with a high near 84. Currently, it's 80 and clear. I'm Bill Banks. 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
16: This is a Bloomberg Money Minute. A fresh record closing high today for the S&P 500 despite a dismal July jobs report. The Dow today up 152 points. The Nasdaq up 342. That's a 1.3% jump. The S&P 500 added 48. Now, that jobs report for last month showed U.S. employers lost 23,000 jobs unexpectedly. And the numbers for May and June were revised sharply lower, erasing 103,000 added jobs. But on Wall Street, that weak jobs data is bolstering bets that the Federal Reserve will leave interest rates unchanged when it meets next month instead of hiking rates to tackle inflation. President Trump ordering new 15% tariffs on imports of polysilicon photovoltaic solar panel cells. That sent shares of U.S. solar panel companies like T1 Energy, Sunrun, and First Solar sharply higher today. And oil closing 1% higher. It's around $78 a barrel. Tom Busby, Bloomberg Radio.
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18: Now we're catching a lot of stage ones with these low-dose CT scans. So even if you don't smoke anymore, and you did smoke back then and you meet the age requirements, you can get a low-dose CT. And it's basically the mammogram of the lungs. So it's a very low dose of contrast dye that's safe for the body, but it's more pronounced and specific than a chest x-ray.
17: So once things are discovered and once you know what you're dealing with, is the treatment, does it cause people to get sick as like it used to? How does it work now? Maybe dispel some fears now.
18: Specifically lung cancer, there's a lot of targeted therapies. So we can now do what's called next generation sequencing on the actual tissue or on the patient's blood, send it out and find out exactly what is driving this cancer. 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
17: See your primary care physician and talk more if you're suspecting issues are going on with you. 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
2: 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I'm CJ Miller, and this is Hoosier Ag Today News.
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4: Turning now to funeral arrangements. 81-year-old Stanislaw Krasinski passed away July 13th. 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That's for 81-year-old Stanislaw Krasinski. 79-year-old Evan Darlene Crazy of Winnemac passed away August 2nd. There will be a visitation from 11 a.m. to 1 p.m. Eastern Time, Monday, August 10th at Frayne Mortuary in Winnemac, with funeral services beginning at 1 p.m. Memorial contributions may be made to the Calvary Baptist Church of Winnemac in memory of 79-year-old Evelyn Darlene Crazy of Winnemac. 89-year-old Maria Yerovshek-Pusel passed away Friday, July 31st. Visitation will take place at Randall's Funeral Home on Monday, August 10th from 11 a.m. to noon Central Time. Following the visitation, Mass of Christian Burial will be held at St. Thomas Aquinas Catholic Church in Knox at 1 p.m. In lieu of flowers, contributions can be made to St. Vincent de Paul Society in Knox or the Stark County Food Pantry in memory of 89-year-old Maria Yerovshek-Pusel. Remember, you can find complete obituary information online at WKVI.com.
5: From the Tri-County Weather Center, I'm Bill Banks on All News 1520 WKVI. 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This afternoon, mostly sunny with a high near 81. Tonight, patchy fog and mostly clear with a low around 59. Looking ahead to Sunday, there's patchy fog, then a chance of showers and thunderstorms with a high near 84. Currently, it's 80 and clear. I'm Bill Banks. For your local forecast 24/7, visit WKVI.com.
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9: I'm Caleb Zuver with this Network Indiana Sports Report. Adam Vinatieri, he is getting inducted into the Pro Football Hall of Fame this afternoon. Here he is with Wish TV and Indy, explaining why he chose to have Carly Ursay Gordon be the one to induct him.
10: Well, it was an obvious, clear decision for me. What the Ursay family's meant to me throughout my career, and I'm just so proud of how she's taken over the role and what she's doing. She's committed 100%, and I'm just excited to see how the team continues on with her leadership. And it was just an easy decision, and I was just happy she said yes.
9: You can watch the induction ceremony on NFL Network and ESPN at noon Eastern. It was a busy night in Major League Baseball, and there was a big matchup between the Cleveland Guardians and the Chicago White Sox, both teams battling for position in the AL Central. And the Cleveland Guardians broke it open thanks to Angel Martinez.
11: Different side of the plate. He sends one high and deep and goodbye. A grand slam for

0: That audio courtesy of Guardians TV. Elsewhere in the bigs, the Cincinnati Reds fall to the Washington Nationals 5-3. The Chicago Cubs have now won 5 in a row. They beat the Kansas City Royals 6-4. And the St. Louis Cardinals, they get a home win over the Colorado Rockies 3-2. Looking ahead to today's action, let's shift to the WNBA. The Indiana Fever back in action after their tough loss Thursday evening. They'll play the Chicago Sky at 3:30. Aaliyah Boston and Caitlin Clark both on the injury report, but both expected to play. For Network Indiana Sports, I'm Caleb Zuber.
1: Vice President J.D. Vance says the U.S. is currently in the, quote, middle of the game when it comes to resolving the war against Iran.
2: We've destroyed their nuclear program. We've destroyed their conventional military. We've radically reduced their, what you might call their asymmetric military abilities. And right now we're trying to see if they're willing to make the kind of long-term changes that would be necessary to have a better relationship with the United States.
1: The VP on Fox's Saturday in America, a spokesperson for Iran's IRGC, meanwhile claims today the Strait of Hormuz will only reopen if the U.S. accepts Iran's terms. The Senate approving Todd Blanche as Attorney General.
3: The yeas are 50, the nays are 49.
1: Republican holdout Senator Bill Cassidy voted yes. GOP Senators Suzanne Collins and Lisa Murkowski joined Democrats in opposition. 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
7: Asking for transparency. You're listening to Network Indiana. I'm Jarrett Lewis. Dallas Jets family is remembering the 21-year-old who was killed in a police shooting on Indy's East Side. The family held a vigil Friday night and is now asking to see the body camera video from the incident.
8: IMPD has retracted, taken back their statements, changed or updated the story, and that is why this family is demanding for transparency.
7: Police say Jett fired at officers during a disturbance on July 22nd, hitting two IMPD officers. Officers returned fire, killing Jett. Investigators later determined that one of the officers was hit by another IMPD officer's gunfire. A shooting in Lebanon is leading to drug charges against one of the men who was wounded. Police say a search of the home where 20-year-old Jacob Eaton and a 16-year-old were shot Thursday night turned up evidence against Eaton. The shooting happened around 11:25 near a Walmart just east of I-65. Both victims went to the hospital with injuries that weren't considered life-threatening. Police also brought in a 19-year-old who they believe was the shooter for questioning. He hasn't been formally charged. Eaton faces charges for dealing drugs and marijuana, possessing cocaine and a Schedule I narcotic, and having drug paraphernalia. Advocates say Indiana's decision to opt out of federal summer food benefits isn't just hurting hungry families, it's also costing local businesses. Here's Johnette Cruz.
9: The Indy Hunger Network points out that state agencies recently returned more than $300 million in unused appropriations to the general fund. According to USDA data, federal food assistance generates significant local commerce, returning up to $1.80 for every dollar spent. Advocates estimate that participating in the Sunbucks program could have added over $100 million into more than 5,000 Hoosier grocery stores and markets while providing vital summer meal support for children. Johnette Cruz, Network Indiana.
7: And it's back on the road for the Indiana Fever. Today they're in Chicago to battle the Sky. Tip-off is set for 3:30 Eastern. I'm Jarrett Lewis. You're listening to Network Indiana.
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12: 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This afternoon, mostly sunny with a high near 81. Tonight, patchy fog and mostly clear with a low around 59. Looking ahead to Sunday, there's patchy fog, then a chance of showers and thunderstorms with a high near 84. Currently, it's 80 and clear. I'm Bill Banks. 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
18: This is a Bloomberg Money Minute. A fresh record closing high today for the S&P 500 despite a dismal July jobs report. The Dow today up 152 points. The Nasdaq up 342. That's a 1.3% jump. The S&P 500 added 48. Now, that jobs report for last month showed U.S. employers lost 23,000 jobs unexpectedly. And the numbers for May and June were revised sharply lower, erasing 103,000 added jobs. But on Wall Street, that weak jobs data is bolstering bets that the Federal Reserve will leave interest rates unchanged when it meets next month instead of hiking rates to tackle inflation. President Trump ordering new 15% tariffs on imports of polysilicon photovoltaic solar panel cells. That sent shares of U.S. solar panel companies like T1 Energy, Sunrun, and First Solar sharply higher today. And oil closing 1% higher. It's around $78 a barrel. Tom Busby, Bloomberg Radio.
19: 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Oh, wow, and check this out. 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But our work's really piling up here at Roberts & Son Salvage.
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0: This is Ty Higgins from the Ohio AgNet. Hoosier Ag Today's founder Gary Truitt recently was honored with the Farm Broadcaster of the Year Award from our National Association of Farm Broadcasting. Gary was really surprised by the honor, but I can tell you many of us weren't. Gary's work for agriculture goes far outside his Indiana borders. 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Congratulations, Gary.
2: Indiana's ag leaders pushing Governor Braun for major upgrades to the state's animal disease diagnostic laboratories. I'm CJ Miller, and this is Hoosier Ag Today News.
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2: 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I'm CJ Miller, Hoosier Ag Today, Indiana's farm network for 20 years.
12: From the Tri-County Weather Center, I'm Bill Banks on All News 1520 WKVI. 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This afternoon, mostly sunny with a high near 81. Tonight, patchy fog and mostly clear with a low around 59. Sunday brings patchy fog, then a chance of showers and thunderstorms. Mostly sunny with a high near 86. Currently, it's 82 and clear. I'm Bill Banks. For your local forecast 24/7, visit WKVI.com.
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26: The defending national football champions started practice this week in Bloomington. Woohoo! Indiana football coach Kurt Cignetti says he feels they're in a pretty good spot as they enter fall camp.
27: The goal is being to develop players, develop position groups, individually, collectively develop the intangibles as we get closer to game one, and the team mindset and identity so that we're ready to play football.
26: Adding to that, he said a lot of it is going to be building chemistry here early.
27: I think it's a really important camp for us because we haven't had the opportunity to get all of our people together. There's going to be a lot of competition, and anybody who can play winning football will play. We need to get the guys out there working together.
26: Hoosiers are the defending national champion, but they're ranked sixth in the preseason polls. They'll open their season in September against North Texas. It's your sports check. I'm Rusty Nixon. Don't forget, you can get your sports news 24/7. 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Head over to YouTube and look up again, Sports of the Max. I'm Rusty Nixon, part of the winning team at Kankakee Valley Broadcasting.
28: ABC News, I'm Sherry Preston. Officials in Utah confirm that two people who were on board a firefighting helicopter died when the chopper went down. The NTSB is in charge of the investigation into what happened. It has been difficult getting to the crash site because of all the smoke and fire. Iran issuing new demands around the reopening of the Strait of Hormuz, including that the U.S. lift its naval blockade and withdraw all military from the area. The U.S. insists the talks are ongoing. The list of water treatment facilities hacked into, possibly by Iran, is growing.
29: Authorities stressed that there has not been widespread disruption to any of the water systems here in the United States or the supplies or treatment of water. And more importantly, they say there is no evidence to suggest that the water itself is unsafe, but it's still concerning given the amount of states that are now involved in these cyber attacks.
28: ABC's Andrew Timber. Todd Blanche confirmed by the Senate early this morning after Senator Bill Cassidy, the last remaining GOP holdout, cast his vote in favor. This is ABC News. Three people are in a Michigan hospital, but at least they're alive after being lost and then rescued while on a river excursion. ABC's Brian Clark explains.
1: A family of three was tubing on the Muskegon River in western Michigan. They were reported missing Tuesday and were found Friday about 7 miles away in a heavily wooded area.
3: They're dehydrated. They've been out in the wilderness with mosquitoes and all the elements.
1: State Police Lieutenant Pat Agumma praised the multi-agency search.
3: One of my first times that I've seen a rescue mission like this go, and tremendous.
1: One key was searchers being able to track the 9-year-old child's footprints. Brian Clark, ABC News.
28: Hunter Biden says his father's prostate cancer has spread to other parts of his body and is causing him pain, even as he continues to make public appearances. President Joe Biden's son telling the BBC as a part of a wide-ranging interview, his father's condition's been very hard for him and the rest of the family to watch. I'm Sherry Preston. ABC News.
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9: Asking for transparency. You're listening to Network Indiana. I'm Jared Lewis. Dallas Jets family is remembering the 21-year-old who was killed in a police shooting on Indy's East Side. The family held a vigil Friday night and is now asking to see the body camera video from the incident.
10: IMPD has retracted, taken back their statements, changed or updated the story, and that is why this family is demanding for transparency.
9: Police say Jet fired at officers during a disturbance on July 22nd, hitting two IMPD officers. Officers returned fire, killing Jet. Investigators later determined that one of the officers was hit by another IMPD officer's gunfire. A shooting in Lebanon is leading to drug charges against one of the men who was wounded. Police say a search of the home where 20-year-old Jacob Eaton and a 16-year-old were shot Thursday night turned up evidence against Eaton. The shooting happened around 11:25 near a Walmart just east of I-65. Both victims went to the hospital with injuries that weren't considered life-threatening. Police also brought in a 19-year-old who they believe was the shooter for questioning. He hasn't been formally charged. Eaton faces charges for dealing drugs and marijuana, possessing cocaine and a Schedule I narcotic, and having drug paraphernalia. Advocates say Indiana's decision to opt out of federal summer food benefits isn't just hurting hungry families, it's also costing local businesses. Here's Johnette Cruz.
11: The Indy Hunger Network points out that state agencies recently returned more than $300 million in unused appropriations to the general fund. According to USDA data, federal food assistance generates significant local commerce, returning up to $1.80 for every dollar spent. Advocates estimate that participating in the Sunbucks program could have added over $100 million into more than 5,000 Hoosier grocery stores and markets while providing vital summer meal support for children. Johnette Cruz, Network Indiana.
9: And it's back on the road for the Indiana Fever. Today they're in Chicago to battle the sky. Tip-off is set for 3:30 Eastern. I'm Jarrett Lewis. You're listening to Network Indiana.
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0: 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This afternoon, mostly sunny with a high near 81. Tonight, patchy fog and mostly clear with a low around 59. Sunday brings patchy fog, then a chance of showers and thunderstorms. Mostly sunny with a high near 86. Currently, it's 82 and clear. I'm Bill Banks. 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
13: This is a Bloomberg Money Minute. A fresh record closing high today for the S&P 500 despite a dismal July jobs report. The Dow today up 152 points. The Nasdaq up 342. That's a 1.3% jump. The S&P 500 added 48. Now, that jobs report for last month showed U.S. employers lost 23,000 jobs unexpectedly. And the numbers for May and June were revised sharply lower, erasing 103,000 added jobs. But on Wall Street, that weak jobs data is bolstering bets that the Federal Reserve will leave interest rates unchanged when it meets next month instead of hiking rates to tackle inflation. President Trump ordering new 15% tariffs on imports of polysilicon photovoltaic solar panel cells. That sent shares of U.S. solar panel companies like T1 Energy, Sunrun, and First Solar sharply higher today. And oil closing 1% higher. It's around $78 a barrel. Tom Busby, Bloomberg Radio.
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3: Turning now to funeral arrangements. 81-year-old Stanislaw Krasinski passed away July 13th. There will be a memorial service today, Saturday, August 8th at 11 a.m. at M.C. 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That's for 81-year-old Stanislaw Krasinski. 79-year-old Evan Darlene Crazy of Winnemac passed away August 2nd. There will be a visitation from 11 a.m. to 1 p.m. Eastern Time, Monday, August 10th at Frayne Mortuary in Winnemac, with funeral services beginning at 1 p.m. Memorial contributions may be made to the Calvary Baptist Church of Winnemac in memory of 79-year-old Evelyn Darlene Crazy of Winnemac. 89-year-old Maria Yerovshek-Pusel passed away Friday, July 31st. Visitation will take place at Randall's Funeral Home on Monday, August 10th from 11 a.m. to noon Central Time. Following the visitation, Mass of Christian Burial will be held at St. Thomas Aquinas Catholic Church in Knox at 1 p.m. In lieu of flowers, contributions can be made to St. Vincent de Paul Society in Knox or the Stark County Food Pantry in memory of 89-year-old Maria Yerovshek-Pusel. Remember, you can find complete obituary information online at WKVI.com.
0: 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This afternoon, mostly sunny with a high near 81. Tonight, patchy fog and mostly clear with a low around 59. Sunday brings patchy fog, then a chance of showers and thunderstorms. Mostly sunny with a high near 86. Currently, it's 82 and clear. I'm Bill Banks. 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
5: AP News, I'm Mike Hempen. New details are surfacing about a deadly shooting in Idaho.
6: New video shows a gunman's fatal attack in an Idaho In-N-Out Burger drive-thru. It shows one of three victims was killed when the gunman fired through a drive-up window before shooting more people outside the restaurant.
7: What happened here was violent, frightening, and deeply traumatic.
6: Twin Falls Police Chief Matthew Hicks says they're still searching for a motive.
7: Families in this area, what should have been a normal Saturday afternoon, dealt with the worst thing imaginable. Employees showing up for work, visitors coming to see our beautiful city, and instead they were confronted with chaos, fear, and now loss.
6: When the gunman headed to a trail, he came across two people, including one with his hands in the air talking to him. He distracted the gunman from possibly pursuing others on the trail. The gunman subsequently killed himself as police closed in. I'm Ed Donahue.
8: A Republican senator's yes vote will likely pave the way for Todd Blanche to win Senate confirmation as U.S. Attorney General.
9: Senate approval of Todd Blanche as U.S. Attorney General had been thrown into doubt with opposition from Republican Senators Lisa Murkowski of Alaska and Susan Collins of Maine. But Republican Bill Cassidy of Louisiana says he will vote yes. U.S. Cassidy says Blanche did show poor judgment in approving the $1.8 billion fund to compensate people who feel they were mistreated by the criminal justice system, but says Blanche has made efforts to kill it. The agreement also provided Trump and family members with immunity from tax audits.
10: This is not a referendum on President Trump. It is a decision regarding Mr. Blanche in very specific circumstances. All considered, I will vote for Mr. Blanche. I'll be criticized for this vote. What's new?
9: Donna Warder, Washington.
8: Stocks rose on Wall Street after the government reported that employers unexpectedly cut 23,000 jobs last month. This is AP News. Should we rely on AI for financial advice?
11: U.S. adults are using artificial intelligence for financial guidance, but it's far from the most trusted source of advice. That's according to a new Gallup survey conducted in partnership with financial services firm Edward Jones. About one in five Americans who sought financial guidance in the past year used AI, but fewer than 3 in 10 adults overall have any confidence in its expertise. The poll found a disconnect between the resources Americans trust for financial advice and the ones they actually rely on. I'm Lisa Dwyer.
8: The Pentagon has revoked former U.S. Air Force Secretary Frank Kendall's access to classified information. It alleges he disclosed sensitive details about Air Force One's capabilities to the media. More news at APNews.com. I'm Mike Hempen, AP News.
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18: Asking for transparency. You're listening to Network Indiana. I'm Jared Lewis. Dallas Jets family is remembering the 21-year-old who was killed in a police shooting on Indy's East Side. The family held a vigil Friday night and is now asking to see the body camera video from the incident.
19: IMPD has retracted, taken back their statements, changed or updated the story, and that is why this family is demanding for transparency.
18: Police say Jet fired at officers during a disturbance on July 22nd, hitting two IMPD officers. Officers returned fire, killing Jet. Investigators later determined that one of the officers was hit by another IMPD officer's gunfire. A shooting in Lebanon is leading to drug charges against one of the men who was wounded. Police say a search of the home where 20-year-old Jacob Eaton and a 16-year-old were shot Thursday night turned up evidence against Eaton. The shooting happened around 11:25 near a Walmart just east of I-65. Both victims went to the hospital with injuries that weren't considered life-threatening. Police also brought in a 19-year-old who they believe was the shooter for questioning. He hasn't been formally charged. Eaton faces charges for dealing drugs and marijuana, possessing cocaine and a Schedule I narcotic, and having drug paraphernalia. Advocates say Indiana's decision to opt out of federal summer food benefits isn't just hurting hungry families, it's also costing local businesses. Here's Johnette Cruz.
21: The Indy Hunger Network points out that state agencies recently returned more than $300 million in unused appropriations to the general fund. According to USDA data, federal food assistance generates significant local commerce, returning up to $1.80 for every dollar spent. Advocates estimate that participating in the Sunbucks program could have added over $100 million into more than 5,000 Hoosier grocery stores and markets while providing vital summer meal support for children. Johnette Cruz, Network Indiana.
18: And it's back on the road for the Indiana Fever. Today they're in Chicago to battle the sky. Tip off is set for 3:30 Eastern. I'm Jarrett Lewis. You're listening to Network Indiana.
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0: 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This afternoon, mostly sunny with a high near 81. Tonight, patchy fog and mostly clear with a low around 59. Sunday brings patchy fog, then a chance of showers and thunderstorms. Mostly sunny with a high near 86. Currently, it's 82 and clear. I'm Bill Banks. 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
4: This is a Bloomberg Money Minute. A fresh record closing high today for the S&P 500 despite a dismal July jobs report. The Dow today up 152 points. The Nasdaq up 342. That's a 1.3% jump. The S&P 500 added 48. Now, that jobs report for last month showed U.S. employers lost 23,000 jobs unexpectedly. And the numbers for May and June were revised sharply lower, erasing 103,000 added jobs. But on Wall Street, that weak jobs data is bolstering bets that the Federal Reserve will leave interest rates unchanged when it meets next month instead of hiking rates to tackle inflation. President Trump ordering new 15% tariffs on imports of polysilicon photovoltaic solar panel cells. That sent shares of U.S. solar panel companies like T1 Energy, Sunrun, and First Solar sharply higher today. And oil closing 1% higher. It's around $78 a barrel. Tom Busby, Bloomberg Radio.

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9: ABC News, I'm Sherry Preston. Iran making new demands around the reopening of the Strait of Hormuz and says now it won't happen till the U.S., quote, corrects its behavior in the region. Todd Blanche confirmed by the Senate early this morning to be the next attorney general. Two crew members on board a firefighting chopper battling the Wide Mouth 2 fire in Utah were killed when the helicopter went down. The NTSB and FAA are investigating, but it's been difficult to get to the crash site because of the flames. Public Information Officer Deanna Younger says there are a lot of firefighters helping out.
10: We have 632 people. That includes 9 crews, 7 helicopters, 23 engines, 9 dozers, and 9 water tenders.
9: Water emergency in Puerto Rico. There are restrictions in place across the U.S. territory because of extreme drought. Officials say that drought is affecting almost 70% of the island. This is ABC News. Newly released surveillance footage shows the moment that the gunman opened fire at an Idaho In-N-Out burger during a mass shooting last week. ABC's Michelle Franzen has more on the Good Samaritans who likely saved lives.
11: Former Twin Falls police officer Austin James ran toward the gunfire and drew his own weapon, getting shot by the suspect. Inside the restaurant, an off-duty state trooper engaging the suspect and eventually leading employees to safety. Armed civilian Jordan Salinas also firing shots at the gunman.
12: And as soon as some rounds started coming at him, everything changed. Immediately, all that bravado he had immediately crumbled.
11: Investigators are still trying to determine a motive, but say they believe he acted alone.
9: Spider-Man Brand New Day remains number one at the box office this weekend. Its domestic haul so far, $653 million, the highest 10-day domestic gross in box office history. Sherry Preston, ABC News.
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0: 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This afternoon, mostly sunny with a high near 81. Tonight, patchy fog and mostly clear with a low around 59. Sunday brings patchy fog, then a chance of showers and thunderstorms. Mostly sunny with a high near 86. Currently, it's 82 and clear. I'm Bill Banks. 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
6: This is a Bloomberg Money Minute. A fresh record closing high today for the S&P 500 despite a dismal July jobs report. The Dow today up 152 points. The Nasdaq up 342. That's a 1.3% jump. The S&P 500 added 48. Now, that jobs report for last month showed U.S. employers lost 23,000 jobs unexpectedly. And the numbers for May and June were revised sharply lower, erasing 103,000 added jobs. But on Wall Street, that weak jobs data is bolstering bets that the Federal Reserve will leave interest rates unchanged when it meets next month instead of hiking rates to tackle inflation. President Trump ordering new 15% tariffs on imports of polysilicon photovoltaic solar panel cells. That sent shares of U.S. solar panel companies like T1 Energy, Sunrun, and First Solar sharply higher today. And oil closing 1% higher. It's around $78 a barrel. Tom Busby, Bloomberg Radio.
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18: Turning now to funeral arrangements. 81-year-old Stanislaw Krasinski passed away July 13th. 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That's for 81-year-old Stanislaw Krasinski. 79-year-old Evan Darlene Crazy of Winnemac passed away August 2nd. There will be a visitation from 11 a.m. to 1 p.m. Eastern Time, Monday, August 10th at Frayne Mortuary in Winnemac, with funeral services beginning at 1 p.m. Memorial contributions may be made to the Calvary Baptist Church of Winnemac in memory of 79-year-old Evelyn Darlene Crazy of Winnemac. 89-year-old Maria Yurovshek-Pusel passed away Friday, July 31st. Visitation will take place at Randall's Funeral Home on Monday, August 10th from 11 a.m. to noon Central Time. Following the visitation, massive Christian burial will be held at St. Thomas Aquinas Catholic Church in Knox at 1 p.m. In lieu of flowers, contributions can be made to St. Vincent de Paul Society in Knox or the Stark County Food Pantry in memory of 89-year-old Maria Yurovshek-Pusel. Remember, you can find complete obituary information online at WKVI.com.
0: 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This afternoon, mostly sunny with a high near 81. Tonight, patchy fog and mostly clear with a low around 59. Sunday brings patchy fog, then a chance of showers and thunderstorms. Mostly sunny with a high near 86. Currently, it's 82 and clear. I'm Bill Banks. 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
20: I'm Caleb Zuver with this Network Indiana Sports Report. Adam Vinatieri, he is getting inducted into the Pro Football Hall of Fame this afternoon. Here he is with Wish TV and Indy, explaining why he chose to have Carly Ursay Gordon be the one to induct him.
21: Well, it was an obvious, clear decision for me. What the Ursay family's meant to me throughout my career, and I'm just so proud.

0: That audio courtesy of Guardians TV. Elsewhere in the bigs, the Cincinnati Reds fall to the Washington Nationals 5-3. The Chicago Cubs have now won 5 in a row. They beat the Kansas City Royals 6-4. And the St. Louis Cardinals, they get a home win over the Colorado Rockies 3-2. Looking ahead to today's action, let's shift to the WNBA. The Indiana Fever back in action after their tough loss Thursday evening. They'll play the Chicago Sky at 3:30. Aaliyah Boston and Caitlin Clark both on the injury report, but both expected to play. For Network Indiana Sports, I'm Caleb Zuber.
1: News. I'm Carmen Roberts. Shortly before sunrise, the Senate confirmed Todd Blanche as Attorney General, installing President Trump's former defense lawyer as the nation's top law enforcement official.
2: Blanche is reacting, saying, "I am deeply honored by the trust and confidence President Trump has placed in me to lead the Department of Justice as our great nation's 88th Attorney General."
1: Fox's Madeline Rivera. Blanche won approval in a 50-49 vote, with Republican Senator Susan Collins and Lisa Murkowski voting no with Democrats. Iran says it is close to finalizing a deal with Oman to reopen the Strait of Hormuz, but that deal would reportedly limit ships to a narrow route and may involve paying fees.
3: From Iran, some hardliners making extreme demands they say must be met before any deal is made.
1: Fox's Steve Harrigan in Tel Aviv. 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

0: Culver man has been arrested after a domestic incident. I'm Rusty Nixon, Max 98.3 FM News. June 17th at 12:48 a.m., the Marshall County Central Dispatch Center received a call from 214 West Washington Street in Culver requesting assistance for a domestic situation. Officer Larry Jolly of the Culver Police Department arrived. He was provided with information that a man and woman occupied that apartment. The man, later identified as Gregory Looney, had allegedly been consuming alcoholic beverages and left the residence before the arrival of police. Looney had allegedly broken a window on a door at the apartment. During the course of the investigation, Looney was found walking on Washington Street toward the investigating officer and exhibiting signs of intoxication. While he was being detained, Looney kicked at Jolly in the leg and continued to resist detention. Marshall County Sheriff's deputies arrived on the scene, and while being transported, Looney did minor damage to the patrol car, and as he was being placed in the deputy's vehicle, he kicked the deputy in the leg. Arriving at the hospital for jail clearance, he continued to be disruptive to others in the emergency department. He was incarcerated on preliminary charges of public intoxication, disorderly conduct, criminal mischief, resisting law enforcement, and battery of a law enforcement officer. Suspects are considered innocent until proven guilty in a court of law. Wednesday, June 17th, officers with the Marshall County Drug Task Force executed a search warrant in the 100 block of Troyer Street in La Paz. During the warrant service, two adults and two minor children were located in the residence. Officers located evidence of suspected methamphetamine use and marijuana use within that residence. The Indiana Department of Child Services responded to the scene and removed the children from that home. Amber Cole, 36, of La Paz, was arrested for possession of methamphetamine, a level 6 felony, maintaining a common nuisance, a level 6 felony, neglect of a dependent, a level 6 felony, and possession of marijuana. James Centers, 28, of Knox, was arrested for possession of marijuana and visiting a common nuisance. Suspects are considered innocent until proven guilty in a court of law. City of Plymouth will have meetings of the Board of Public Works and Safety and the Common Council on Monday, June 22nd, beginning with the Board of Works at 6 p.m. On that agenda, reports from various city department heads and a request for reimbursement from JLBS Construction. Immediately afterwards, the Common Council will hold its meeting. On that agenda, a public hearing for additional appropriations resolution and an ordinance on second and third reading for vacating a portion of the alley east of Dora Lane. A first reading of an ordinance amending the fee schedule for the aviation department and a resolution for additional appropriations. Also on the agenda are updates from One Marshall County and the comprehensive plan. Both meetings are held in the council chambers on the second floor of the city building. Those attending should enter by the Garrow Street entrance. If you need special accommodation to attend that meeting, contact the ADA coordinator at 574-936-2948. Both meetings will be live streamed on YouTube. I'm Rusty Nixon, Max 98.3 FM News. 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
1: From the Tri-County Weather Center, I'm Bill Banks on All News 1520 WKVI. 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This afternoon, mostly sunny with a high near 81. Tonight, patchy fog and mostly clear with a low around 59. Sunday brings patchy fog, then a chance of showers and thunderstorms. Mostly sunny with a high near 86. Currently, it's 82 and clear. I'm Bill Banks. 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
7: This is a Bloomberg Money Minute. A fresh record closing high today for the S&P 500 despite a dismal July jobs report. The Dow today up 152 points. The Nasdaq up 342. That's a 1.3% jump. The S&P 500 added 48. Now, that jobs report for last month showed U.S. employers lost 23,000 jobs unexpectedly. And the numbers for May and June were revised sharply lower, erasing 103,000 added jobs. But on Wall Street, that weak jobs data is bolstering bets that the Federal Reserve will leave interest rates unchanged when it meets next month instead of hiking rates to tackle inflation. President Trump ordering new 15% tariffs on imports of polysilicon photovoltaic solar panel cells. That sent shares of U.S. solar panel companies like T1 Energy, Sunrun, and First Solar sharply higher today. And oil closing 1% higher. It's around $78 a barrel. Tom Busby, Bloomberg Radio.
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1: 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This afternoon, mostly sunny with a high near 81. Tonight, patchy fog and mostly clear with a low around 59. Sunday brings patchy fog, then a chance of showers and thunderstorms. Mostly sunny with a high near 86. Currently, it's 82 and clear. I'm Bill Banks. 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
0: The defending national football champions started practice this week in Bloomington. Woohoo! Indiana football coach Kurt Cignetti says he feels they're in a pretty good spot as they enter fall camp.
20: The goal is being to develop players, develop position groups individually, collectively, develop the intangibles as we get closer to game one, and the team mindset and identity so that we're ready to play football.
0: Adding to that, he said a lot of it is going to be building chemistry here early.
20: I think it's a really important camp for us because we haven't had the opportunity to get all of our people together. There's going to be a lot of competition, and anybody can play winning football will play. We need to get the guys out there working together.
0: Hoosiers are the defending national champion, but they're ranked sixth in the preseason polls. They'll open their season in September against North Texas. Your sports check. I'm Rusty Nixon. Don't forget, you can get your sports news 24/7. 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Head over to YouTube and look up again, Sports of the Max. I'm Rusty Nixon, part of the winning team at Kankakee Valley Broadcasting.
21: ABC News, I'm Sherry Preston. Iran making new demands around the reopening of the Strait of Hormuz and says now it won't happen till the U.S., quote, corrects its behavior in the region. Todd Blanche confirmed by the Senate early this morning to be the next attorney general. Two crew members on board a firefighting chopper battling the Wide Mouth 2 fire in Utah were killed when the helicopter went down. The NTSB and FAA are investigating, but it's been difficult to get to the crash site because of the flames. Public Information Officer Deanna Younger says there are a lot of firefighters helping out.
22: We have 632 people. That includes 9 crews, 7 helicopters, 23 engines, 9 dozers, and 9 water tenders.
21: Water emergency in Puerto Rico. There are restrictions in place across the U.S. territory because of extreme drought. Officials say that drought is affecting almost 70% of the island. This is ABC News. Newly released surveillance footage shows the moment that the gunman opened fire at an Idaho In-N-Out burger during a mass shooting last week. ABC's Michelle Franzen has more on the Good Samaritans who likely saved lives.
23: Former Twin Falls police officer Austin James ran toward the gunfire and drew his own weapon, getting shot by the suspect. Inside the restaurant, an off-duty state trooper engaging the suspect and eventually leading employees to safety. Armed civilian Jordan Salinas also firing shots at the gunman.
24: And as soon as some rounds started coming at him, everything changed. Immediately, all that bravado he had immediately crumbled.
23: Investigators are still trying to determine a motive, but say they believe he acted alone.
21: Spider-Man Brand New Day remains number one at the box office this weekend. Its domestic haul so far, $653 million, the highest 10-day domestic gross in box office history. Sherry Preston, ABC News.
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0: 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This afternoon, mostly sunny with a high near 81. Tonight, patchy fog and mostly clear with a low around 59. Sunday brings patchy fog, then a chance of showers and thunderstorms. Mostly sunny with a high near 86. Currently, it's 82 and clear. I'm Bill Banks. 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
6: This is a Bloomberg Money Minute. A fresh record closing high today for the S&P 500 despite a dismal July jobs report. The Dow today up 152 points. The Nasdaq up 342. That's a 1.3% jump. The S&P 500 added 48. Now, that jobs report for last month showed U.S. employers lost 23,000 jobs unexpectedly. And the numbers for May and June were revised sharply lower, erasing 103,000 added jobs. But on Wall Street, that weak jobs data is bolstering bets that the Federal Reserve will leave interest rates unchanged when it meets next month instead of hiking rates to tackle inflation. President Trump ordering new 15% tariffs on imports of polysilicon photovoltaic solar panel cells. That sent shares of U.S. solar panel companies like T1 Energy, Sunrun, and First Solar sharply higher today. And oil closing 1% higher. It's around $78 a barrel. Tom Busby, Bloomberg Radio.
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3: Turning now to funeral arrangements. 81-year-old Stanislaw Krasinski passed away July 13th. 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That's for 81-year-old Stanislaw Krasinski. 79-year-old Evan Darlene Crazy of Winnemac passed away August 2nd. There will be a visitation from 11 a.m. to 1 p.m. Eastern Time, Monday, August 10th at Frayne Mortuary in Winnemac, with funeral services beginning at 1 p.m. Memorial contributions may be made to the Calvary Baptist Church of Winnemac in memory of 79-year-old Evelyn Darlene Crazy of Winnemac. 89-year-old Maria Yurovshek-Pusel passed away Friday, July 31st. Visitation will take place at Randall's Funeral Home on Monday, August 10th from 11 a.m. to noon Central Time. Following the visitation, massive Christian burial will be held at St. Thomas Aquinas Catholic Church in Knox at 1 p.m. In lieu of flowers, contributions can be made to St. Vincent de Paul Society in Knox or the Stark County Food Pantry in memory of 89-year-old Maria Yurovshek-Pusel. Remember, you can find complete obituary information online at WKVI.com.
4: From the Tri-County Weather Center, I'm Bill Banks on All News 1520 WKVI. 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This afternoon, mostly sunny with a high near 81. Tonight, patchy fog and mostly clear with a low around 59. Sunday brings patchy fog, then a chance of showers and thunderstorms. Mostly sunny with a high near 86. Currently, it's 82 and clear. I'm Bill Banks. 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
10: AP News, I'm Mike Hempen. New details are surfacing about a deadly shooting in Idaho.
11: New video shows a gunman's fatal attack in an Idaho In-N-Out Burger drive-thru. It shows one of three victims was killed when the gunman fired through a drive-up window before shooting more people outside the restaurant.
12: What happened here was violent, frightening, and deeply traumatic.
11: Twin Falls Police Chief Matthew Hicks says they're still searching for a motive.
12: Families in this area, what should have been a normal Saturday afternoon, dealt with the worst thing imaginable. Employees showing up for work, visitors coming to see our beautiful city, and instead they were confronted with chaos, fear, and now loss.
11: When the gunman headed to a trail, he came across two people, including one with his hands in the air, talking to him. He distracted the gunman from possibly pursuing others on the trail. The gunman subsequently killed himself as police closed in. I'm Ed Donahue.
13: A Republican senator's yes vote will likely pave the way for Todd Blanche to win Senate confirmation as U.S. Attorney General.
14: Senate approval of Todd Blanche as U.S. Attorney General had been thrown into doubt with opposition from Republican Senators Lisa Murkowski of Alaska and Susan Collins of Maine. But Republican Bill Cassidy of Louisiana says he will vote yes. Cassidy says Blanche did show poor judgment in approving the $1.8 billion fund to compensate people who feel they were mistreated by the criminal justice system, but says Blanche has made efforts to kill it. The agreement also provided Trump and family members with immunity from tax audits.
15: This is not a referendum on President Trump. It is a decision regarding Mr. Blanche in very specific circumstances. All considered, I will vote for Mr. Blanche. I'll be criticized for this vote. What's new?
14: Donna Warder, Washington.
13: Stocks rose on Wall Street after the government reported that employers unexpectedly cut 23,000 jobs last month. This is AP News. Should we rely on AI for financial advice?
16: U.S. adults are using artificial intelligence for financial guidance, but it's far from the most trusted source of advice. That's according to a new Gallup survey conducted in partnership with financial services firm Edward Jones. About one in five Americans who sought financial guidance in the past year used AI, but fewer than 3 in 10 adults overall have any confidence in its expertise. The poll found a disconnect between the resources Americans trust for financial advice and the ones they actually rely on. I'm Lisa Dwyer.
13: The Pentagon has revoked former U.S. Air Force Secretary Frank Kendall's access to classified information. It alleges he disclosed sensitive details about Air Force One's capabilities to the media. More news at APNews.com. I'm Mike Hempen, AP News.
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0: Culver man has been arrested after a domestic incident. I'm Rusty Nixon, Max 98.3 FM News. June 17th at 12:48 a.m., the Marshall County Central Dispatch Center received a call from 214 West Washington Street in Culver requesting assistance for a domestic situation. Officer Larry Jolly of the Culver Police Department arrived. He was provided with information that a man and woman occupied that apartment. The man, later identified as Gregory Looney, had allegedly been consuming alcoholic beverages and left the residence before the arrival of police. Looney had allegedly broken a window on a door at the apartment. During the course of the investigation, Looney was found walking on Washington Street toward the investigating officer and exhibiting signs of intoxication. While he was being detained, Looney kicked at Jolly in the leg and continued to resist detention. Marshall County Sheriff's deputies arrived on the scene, and while being transported, Looney did minor damage to the patrol car, and as he was being placed in the deputy's vehicle, he kicked the deputy in the leg. Arriving at the hospital for jail clearance, he continued to be disruptive to others in the emergency department. He was incarcerated on preliminary charges of public intoxication, disorderly conduct, criminal mischief, resisting law enforcement, and battery of a law enforcement officer. Suspects are considered innocent until proven guilty in a court of law. Wednesday, June 17th, officers with the Marshall County Drug Task Force executed a search warrant in the 100 block of Troyer Street in La Paz. During the warrant service, two adults and two minor children were located in the residence. Officers located evidence of suspected methamphetamine use and marijuana use within that residence. The Indiana Department of Child Services responded to the scene and removed the children from that home. Amber Cole, 36, of La Paz, was arrested for possession of methamphetamine, a level 6 felony, maintaining a common nuisance, a level 6 felony, neglect of a dependent, a level 6 felony, and possession of marijuana. James Centers, 28, of Knox, was arrested for possession of marijuana and visiting a common nuisance. Suspects are considered innocent until proven guilty in a court of law. City of Plymouth will have meetings of the Board of Public Works and Safety and the Common Council on Monday, June 22nd, beginning with the Board of Works at 6 p.m. On that agenda, reports from various city department heads and a request for reimbursement from JLBS Construction. Immediately afterwards, the Common Council will hold its meeting. On that agenda, a public hearing for additional appropriations resolution and an ordinance on second and third reading for vacating a portion of the alley east of Dora Lane. First reading of an ordinance amending the fee schedule for the aviation department and a resolution for additional appropriations. Also on the agenda are updates from One Marshall County and the comprehensive plan. Both meetings are held in the council chambers on the second floor of the city building. Those attending should enter by the Garrow Street entrance. If you need special accommodation to attend that meeting, contact the ADA coordinator at 574-936-2948. Both meetings will be live streamed on YouTube. I'm Rusty Nixon, Max 98.3 FM News. 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
13: ABC News, I'm Sherry Preston. Iran issuing new demands around the reopening of the Strait of Hormuz. The country's National Security Council saying that the strait will not open until the U.S., quote, corrects its behavior. So far, no comment from U.S. negotiators. Puerto Rico is now rationing water after the driest month there in 120 years, says ABC's Andrew Dimbert.
14: Puerto Rico was already dealing with chronic water issues and shortages even before that drought intensified. The governor has acknowledged the island's water infrastructure has suffered for decades with insufficient investment and maintenance. And just last month, 40,000 customers on the island lost water, prompting the National Guard to help.
13: A pilot and crew member on board a firefighting helicopter in Utah are both killed when the chopper went down. Conditions there and in Washington state, where fires are still burning, extremely dry. Hunter Biden telling the BBC his father, former President Joe Biden's prostate cancer, has spread to other parts of his body. Joe Biden's memoir comes out after the midterms. This is ABC News. An appeals court has ruled that construction must be stopped in the White House ballroom unless Congress signs off on it. ABC's Stephen Portnoy with more from Washington.
15: President Trump vowing to take his ballroom construction project to the nation's highest court. Writing on social media, this unjust decision must be overturned by the Supreme Court in its entirety. That ruling, a 2-1 decision by a D.C. Circuit Appeals Court panel, finding the president has exceeded his authority in moving ahead with the construction. The judges, appointees of Presidents Barack Obama and Joe Biden, saying whether or not a massive ballroom should be constructed is for Congress to decide and is not a matter for executive self-help.
13: Jorge Messi, father of Argentinian soccer great Lionel Messi, died today at the hospital in Argentina. He was a soccer player himself, but gave it up when he had to complete his mandatory military service in the country. He was Lionel Messi's agent and had managed his business affairs. He was 68. Sherry Preston, ABC News.
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0: 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This afternoon, mostly sunny with a slight chance of showers and thunderstorms, high near 83. Tonight, partly cloudy with a low around 68 and a slight chance of showers and thunderstorms. Looking ahead to Saturday, mostly sunny with a high near 81 and a slight chance of showers and thunderstorms. Currently, it's 83 and clear. I'm Bill Banks. 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
5: This is a Bloomberg Money Minute. A fresh record closing high today for the S&P 500 despite a dismal July jobs report. The Dow today up 152 points. The Nasdaq up 342. That's a 1.3% jump. The S&P 500 added 48. Now, that jobs report for last month showed U.S. employers lost 23,000 jobs unexpectedly. And the numbers for May and June were revised sharply lower, erasing 103,000 added jobs. But on Wall Street, that weak jobs data is bolstering bets that the Federal Reserve will leave interest rates unchanged when it meets next month instead of hiking rates to tackle inflation. President Trump ordering new 15% tariffs on imports of polysilicon photovoltaic solar panel cells. That sent shares of U.S. solar panel companies like T1 Energy, Sunrun, and First Solar sharply higher today. And oil closing 1% higher. It's around $78 a barrel. Tom Busby, Bloomberg Radio.
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13: Turning now to funeral arrangements. 62-year-old Brenda D. Weaver of Star City passed away August 1st. No services to be held at this time. Brayman & Son Memorial Chapel of Knox is in charge of arrangements. Memorials may be made to the funeral home in memory of 62-year-old Brenda D. Weaver of Star City. 81-year-old Eva Marie Crawford of Star City passed away August 1st. Cremation will take place at the Frayne Crematory in Winnemac. Arrangements have been entrusted to Frayne Mortuary in Winnemac for 81-year-old Eva Marie Crawford of Star City. Visitation will be held for Ronnie Clemens today, Friday, August 7th, from 4 to 7 p.m. Central Time at O'Donnell Funeral Home in North Judson. Funeral services will be held tomorrow, Saturday, August 8th at 11 a.m. Central Time with burial to follow at Highland Cemetery. That's for Ronnie Clemens. 81-year-old Stanislaw Grzynski passed away July 13th. There will be a memorial service tomorrow, Saturday, August 8th at 11 a.m. at M.C. Smith Funeral Home with visitation 1 hour prior to the service time. That's for 81-year-old Stanislaw Grzynski. 79-year-old Evelyn Darlene Crazy of Winnemac passed away August 2nd. Visitation will take place from 11 to 1 p.m. Eastern Time, Monday, August 10th, at Frayne Mortuary in Winnemac, with funeral services to be held at 1 p.m. Memorial contributions may be made to the Calvary Baptist Church of Winnemac in memory of 79-year-old Evelyn Darlene Crazy of Winnemac. 89-year-old Maria Yerovshek-Pusel passed away on Friday, July 31st. Visitation will be held at Reynolds Funeral Home in Hamlet on August 10th from 11 a.m. until 12 p.m. Central Time. Following the visitation, massive Christian burial will be held at St. Thomas Aquinas Catholic Church. In lieu of flowers, contributions can be made to St. Vincent de Paul Society in Knox or Stark County Food Pantry in Knox in memory of 89-year-old Maria Yerovshek-Pusel.

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4: I'm Caleb Zuver with this Network Indiana Sports Report. Adam Vinatieri, he is getting inducted into the Pro Football Hall of Fame this afternoon. Here he is with Wish TV and Indy, explaining why he chose to have Carly Ursay Gordon be the one to induct him.
5: Well, it was an obvious, clear decision for me. What the Ursay family's meant to me throughout my career, and I'm just so proud of how she's taken over the role and what she's doing. She's committed 100%, and I'm just excited to see how the team continues on with her leadership. And it was just an easy decision, and I was just happy she said yes.
4: You can watch the induction ceremony on NFL Network and ESPN at noon Eastern. It was a busy night in Major League Baseball, and there was a big matchup between the Cleveland Guardians and the Chicago White Sox, both teams battling for position in the AL Central. And the Cleveland Guardians broke it open thanks to Angel Martinez.
6: Different side of the plate. He sends one high and deep and goodbye. A grand slam for Angel Martinez. 6-1 Cleveland. The big hit they've been dying for.
4: That audio courtesy of Guardians TV. Elsewhere in the bigs, the Cincinnati Reds fall to the Washington Nationals 5-3. The Chicago Cubs have now won 5 in a row. They beat the Kansas City Royals 6-4. And the St. Louis Cardinals, they get a home win over the Colorado Rockies 3-2. Looking ahead to today's action, let's shift to the WNBA. The Indiana Fever back in action after their tough loss Thursday evening. They'll play the Chicago Sky at 3:30. Aaliyah Boston and Caitlin Clark both on the injury report, but both expected to play. For Network Indiana Sports, I'm Caleb Zuver.
7: News, I'm Ann Carrick. A tight vote, but the acting Attorney General, Todd Blanche, is confirmed as Attorney General.
8: On this vote, the yeas are 50, the nays are 49. The nomination is confirmed.
7: GOP Senators Susan Collins and Lisa Murkowski joined Democrats in opposition. Republican holdout Senator Bill Cassidy voted yes. Senator Mitch McConnell did not vote as he continues to recover from a fall. Gas prices remain elevated this summer following the Middle East conflict. At the same time, lower crude oil prices now are helping to drive down the national average. Vice President J.D. Vance on Fox's Saturday in America.
9: We're just going to keep on applying the pressure that we can apply and getting as much oil and gas out of the Middle East so that Americans can enjoy lower gas and energy prices.
7: The national average for a gallon of regular now just above $4. 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

0: 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This afternoon, sunny with a high near 81. Tonight, patchy fog and mostly clear with a low around 59. Sunday brings patchy fog, then a chance of showers and thunderstorms, partly sunny with a high near 86. Currently, it's 81 and clear. I'm Bill Banks. 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
4: This is a Bloomberg Money Minute. A fresh record closing high today for the S&P 500 despite a dismal July jobs report. The Dow today up 152 points. The Nasdaq up 342. That's a 1.3% jump. The S&P 500 added 48. Now, that jobs report for last month showed U.S. employers lost 23,000 jobs unexpectedly. And the numbers for May and June were revised sharply lower, erasing 103,000 added jobs. But on Wall Street, that weak jobs data is bolstering bets that the Federal Reserve will leave interest rates unchanged when it meets next month instead of hiking rates to tackle inflation. President Trump ordering new 15% tariffs on imports of polysilicon photovoltaic solar panel cells. That sent shares of U.S. solar panel companies like T1 Energy, Sunrun, and First Solar sharply higher today. And oil closing 1% higher. It's around $78 a barrel. 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
4: This is Kurt Lancaster from the Texas Farm Bureau Radio Network. 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A big Texas hats off to you, Gary. 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Congratulations, Gary, on a job well done.
5: Indiana's ag leaders pushing Governor Braun for major upgrades to the state's animal disease diagnostic laboratories. I'm CJ Miller, and this is Hoosier Ag Today News.
6: Those facilities are 30 to 40 years old, and if you want to get all the new diagnostic tools and so forth, they probably got a valid request.
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5: 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I'm CJ Miller, Hoosier Ag Today, Indiana's Farm Network for 20 years.
7: Turning now to funeral arrangements. 69-year-old Clifford D. Minter of Winnemac passed away July 29th. Private graveside services will be held at the Winnemac Cemetery McKinley Edition in Winnemac. Arrangements have been entrusted to Frayne Mortuary in Winnemac for 69-year-old Clifford D. Minter of Winnemac. Services will be held for Virginia Niece of Knox tomorrow, Tuesday, August 4th, at M.C. Smith Funeral Home in Knox. Visitation will be held from 11 a.m. until noon, followed by a funeral service to begin at noon Central Time. That's for Virginia Niece of Knox. 86-year-old Betty Jean Burke Sullivan passed away July 29th. Friends and family are invited to attend a visitation honoring Betty's life on Wednesday, August 5th from 10 a.m. to noon Central Time at O'Donnell Funeral Home in North Judson. There will be a funeral mass to be held also Wednesday at noon Central Time at St. Cyril and Methodius Catholic Church. In lieu of flowers, donations may be made to the church or the National MS Society in memory of 86-year-old Betty Jean Burke Sullivan. Remember, you can find complete obituary information online at WKVI.com.
8: From the Tri-County Weather Center, I'm Bill Banks on All News 1520 WKVI. 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This afternoon, sunny with a high near 81. Tonight, patchy fog and mostly clear with a low around 59. Sunday brings patchy fog, then a chance of showers and thunderstorms, partly sunny with a high near 86. Currently, it's 81 and clear. I'm Bill Banks. 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
12: The defending national football champions started practice this week in Bloomington. Woohoo! Indiana football coach Kurt Cignetti says he feels they're in a pretty good spot as they enter fall camp.
13: The goal is being to develop players, develop position groups, individually, collectively, develop the intangibles as we get closer to game one, and the team mindset and identity so that we're ready to play football.
12: Adding to that, he said a lot of it is going to be building chemistry here early.
13: I think it's a really important camp for us because we haven't had the opportunity to get all of our people together. There's going to be a lot of competition, and anybody who can play winning football will play. We need to get the guys out there working together.
12: Hoosiers are the defending national champion, but they're ranked sixth in the preseason polls. They'll open their season in September against North Texas. It's your sports check. I'm Rusty Nixon. Don't forget, you can get your sports news 24/7. 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Head over to YouTube and look up again, Sports of the Max. I'm Rusty Nixon, part of the winning team at Kankakee Valley Broadcasting.
14: ABC News, I'm Sherry Preston. Iran issuing new demands around the reopening of the Strait of Hormuz. The country's National Security Council saying that the strait will not open until the U.S., quote, corrects its behavior. So far, no comment from U.S. negotiators. Puerto Rico is now rationing water after the driest month there in 120 years, says ABC's Andrew Dimbert.
15: Puerto Rico was already dealing with chronic water issues and shortages even before that drought intensified. The governor has acknowledged the island's water infrastructure has suffered for decades with insufficient investment and maintenance. And just last month, 40,000 customers on the island lost water, prompting the National Guard to help.
14: A pilot and crew member on board a firefighting helicopter in Utah are both killed when the chopper went down. Conditions there and in Washington state, where fires are still burning, extremely dry. Hunter Biden telling the BBC his father, former President Joe Biden's prostate cancer, has spread to other parts of his body. Joe Biden's memoir comes out after the midterms. This is ABC News. An appeals court has ruled that construction must be stopped on the White House ballroom unless Congress signs off on it. ABC's Stephen Portnoy with more from Washington.
16: President Trump vowing to take his ballroom construction project to the nation's highest court. Writing on social media, this unjust decision must be overturned by the Supreme Court in its entirety. That ruling, a 2-1 decision by a D.C. Circuit Appeals Court panel, finding the president has exceeded his authority in moving ahead with the construction. The judges, appointees of Presidents Barack Obama and Joe Biden, saying whether or not a massive ballroom should be constructed is for Congress to decide and is not a matter for executive self-help.
14: Jorge Messi, father of Argentinian soccer great Lionel Messi, died today at the hospital in Argentina. He was a soccer player himself, but gave it up when he had to complete his mandatory military service in the country. He was Lionel Messi's agent and had managed his business affairs. He was 68. Sherry Preston, ABC News.
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0: From the Tri-County Weather Center, I'm Bill Banks on All News 1520 WKVI. 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This afternoon, sunny with a high near 81. Tonight, patchy fog and mostly clear with a low around 59. Sunday brings patchy fog, then a chance of showers and thunderstorms, partly sunny with a high near 86. Currently, it's 81 and clear. I'm Bill Banks. 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
4: This is a Bloomberg Money Minute. A fresh record closing high today for the S&P 500 despite a dismal July jobs report. The Dow today up 152 points. The Nasdaq up 342. That's a 1.3% jump. The S&P 500 added 48. Now, that jobs report for last month showed U.S. employers lost 23,000 jobs unexpectedly. And the numbers for May and June were revised sharply lower, erasing 103,000 added jobs. But on Wall Street, that weak jobs data is bolstering bets that the Federal Reserve will leave interest rates unchanged when it meets next month instead of hiking rates to tackle inflation. President Trump ordering new 15% tariffs on imports of polysilicon photovoltaic solar panel cells. That sent shares of U.S. solar panel companies like T1 Energy, Sunrun, and First Solar sharply higher today. And oil closing 1% higher. It's around $78 a barrel. Tom Busby, Bloomberg Radio.
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10: Indiana's ag leaders pushing Governor Braun for major upgrades to the state's animal disease diagnostic laboratories. I'm CJ Miller, and this is Hoosier Ag Today News.
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10: 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I'm C.J. 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
12: Turning now to funeral arrangements. 62-year-old Brenda D. Weaver of Star City passed away August 1st. No services to be held at this time. Brayman & Son Memorial Chapel of Knox is in charge of arrangements. Memorials may be made to the funeral home in memory of 62-year-old Brenda D. Weaver of Star City. 81-year-old Eva Marie Crawford of Star City passed away August 1st. Cremation will take place at the Frayne Crematory in Winnemac. Arrangements have been entrusted to Frayne Mortuary in Winnemac for 81-year-old Eva Marie Crawford of Star City. Visitation will be held for Ronnie Clemens today, Friday, August 7th, from 4 to 7 p.m. Central Time at O'Donnell Funeral Home in North Judson. Funeral services will be held tomorrow, Saturday, August 8th at 11 a.m. Central Time with burial to follow at Highland Cemetery. That's for Ronnie Clemens. 81-year-old Stanislaw Grzynski passed away July 13th. There will be a memorial service tomorrow, Saturday, August 8th at 11 a.m. at M.C. Smith Funeral Home with visitation 1 hour prior to the service time. That's for 81-year-old Stanislaw Grzynski. 79-year-old Evelyn Darlene Crazy of Winnemac passed away August 2nd. Visitation will take place from 11 to 1 p.m. Eastern Time, Monday, August 10th, at Frayne Mortuary in Winnemac, with funeral services to be held at 1 p.m. Memorial contributions may be made to the Calvary Baptist Church of Winnemac in memory of 79-year-old Evelyn Darlene Crazy of Winnemac. 89-year-old Maria Yerovshek-Pusel passed away on Friday, July 31st. Visitation will be held at Reynolds Funeral Home in Hamlet on August 10th from 11 a.m. until 12 p.m. Central Time. Following the visitation, Mass of Christian Burial will be held at St. Thomas Aquinas Catholic Church. In lieu of flowers, contributions can be made to St. Vincent de Paul Society in Knox or Stark County Food Pantry in Knox in memory of 89-year-old Maria Yerovshek-Pusel. You can find complete obituary information online at WKVI.com.
0: 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This afternoon, sunny with a high near 81. Tonight, patchy fog and mostly clear with a low around 59. Sunday brings patchy fog, then a chance of showers and thunderstorms, partly sunny with a high near 86. Currently, it's 81 and clear. I'm Bill Banks. For your local forecast 24/7, visit WKVI.com.
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14: AP News, I'm Mike Hempen. New details are surfacing about a deadly shooting in Idaho.
15: New video shows a gunman's fatal attack in an Idaho In-N-Out Burger drive-thru. It shows one of three victims was killed when the gunman fired through a drive-up window before shooting more people outside the restaurant.
16: What happened here was violent, frightening, and deeply traumatic.
15: Twin Falls Police Chief Matthew Hicks says they're still searching for a motive.
16: Families in this area, but what should have been a normal Saturday afternoon, dealt with the worst thing imaginable. Employees showing up for work visitors coming to see our beautiful city. Instead, they were confronted with chaos, fear, and now loss.
15: When the gunman headed to a trail, he came across two people, including one with his hands in the air talking to him. He distracted the gunman from possibly pursuing others on the trail. The gunman subsequently killed himself as police closed in. I'm Ed Donahue.
17: A Republican senator's yes vote will likely pave the way for Todd Blanche to win Senate confirmation as U.S. Attorney General.
18: Senate approval of Todd Blanche as U.S. Attorney General had been thrown into doubt with opposition from Republican Senators Lisa Murkowski of Alaska and Susan Collins of Maine. But Republican Bill Cassidy of Louisiana says he will vote yes. Cassidy says Blanche did show poor judgment in approving the $1.8 billion fund to compensate people who feel they were mistreated by the criminal justice system, but says Blanche has made efforts to kill it. The agreement also provided Trump and family members with immunity from tax audits.
19: This is not a referendum on President Trump. It is a decision regarding Mr. Blanche in very specific circumstances. All considered, I will vote for Mr. Blanche. I'll be criticized for this vote. What's new?
18: Donna Warder, Washington.
17: Stocks rose on Wall Street after the government reported that employers unexpectedly cut 23,000 jobs last month. This is AP News. Should we rely on AI for financial advice?
20: U.S. adults are using artificial intelligence for financial guidance, but it's far from the most trusted source of advice. That's according to a new Gallup survey conducted in partnership with financial services firm Edward Jones. About one in five Americans who sought financial guidance in the past year used AI, but fewer than 3 in 10 adults overall have any confidence in its expertise. The poll found a disconnect between the resources Americans trust for financial advice and the ones they actually rely on. I'm Lisa Dwyer.
17: The Pentagon has revoked former U.S. Air Force Secretary Frank Kendall's access to classified information. It alleges he disclosed sensitive details about Air Force One's capabilities to the media. More news at APNews.com. I'm Mike Hempen, AP News.
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0: 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This afternoon, sunny with a high near 81. Tonight, patchy fog and mostly clear with a low around 59. Sunday brings patchy fog, then a chance of showers and thunderstorms, partly sunny with a high near 86. Currently, it's 81 and clear. I'm Bill Banks. For your local forecast 24/7, visit WKVI.com.
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4: This is a Bloomberg Money Minute. A fresh record closing high today for the S&P 500 despite a dismal July jobs report. The Dow today up 152 points. The Nasdaq up 342. That's a 1.3% jump. The S&P 500 added 48. Now, that jobs report for last month showed U.S. employers lost 23,000 jobs unexpectedly. And the numbers for May and June were revised sharply lower, erasing 103,000 added jobs. But on Wall Street, that weak jobs data is bolstering bets that the Federal Reserve will leave interest rates unchanged when it meets next month instead of hiking rates to tackle inflation. President Trump ordering new 15% tariffs on imports of polysilicon photovoltaic solar panel cells. That sent shares of U.S. solar panel companies like T1 Energy, Sunrun, and First Solar sharply higher today. And oil closing 1% higher. It's around $78 a barrel. Tom Busby, Bloomberg Radio.
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12: ABC ABC News, I'm Sherry Preston. Smoke and fumes in the flight deck of a flight from Atlanta to Orlando, forcing the Delta plane to turn around and return to Atlanta so everyone could get off.
13: Yep, Delta 2204, change of plans. We now have smoke in the back, and we need to deplane immediately.
12: That from liveatc.net. More than 200 passengers and crew had to evacuate down the emergency slides while the plane was on the runway. A chopper fighting a fire in Utah, crashing, both crew members killed. Iran making new demands in the Strait of Hormuz as Houthi rebels from Yemen target a ship owned by the United Arab Emirates state-run oil company. Even though there were misgivings by some who said they were afraid that it would lead to more investigations of President Trump's perceived enemies, earlier this morning the Republican-controlled Senate voted 50-49 to make Todd Blanche the next attorney general, the Senate approving a measure to keep the government running until after the midterms. This is ABC News. President Trump is vowing to go to the Supreme Court after an appeals panel ruling blocked construction on the White House ballroom unless Congress signs off on it. ABC National correspondent Stephen Portnoy has more.
14: The ruling says security-related work can continue. Trump points to the view of the one dissenting judge whom he appointed, who said the group that brought the case doesn't have standing to sue. This ruling is now on hold for 2 weeks to allow Trump to try to get the Supreme Court to take up his appeal, and sources tell us to expect that filing early next week.
12: A man from Long Beach, California has received a postcard from the past. Bob Shepard, shocked when he opened his mailbox last week and found a weathered postcard from Copenhagen, Denmark. It had been sent by his parents while on vacation 26 years ago. Bob's father died 6 years ago. His mother died 4 years ago. The explanation from his carrier is it likely fell behind something in the post office, stayed there for a quarter century, but once it was found, they decided to go ahead and send it along. He calls it a gift from the past. Sherry Preston, ABC News.
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0: A release from the Metamonong Daughters of the American Revolution chapter from Pulaski County. I'm Becca Shepherd for Stark County Family Dentistry from the WKVI Information Center. Shares that they and the Wea Lee DAR chapter from Monticello co-hosted the Northwest District DAR meeting at the Bible Bethel Church outside of Winnemac recently. The release shares that 112 women from the DAR chapters throughout Indiana were in attendance, including the Indiana DAR State Board of Management and the Indiana State DAR officers. The opening ceremony included an invocation, the Pledge of Allegiance to the flag of the United States of America, the American's Creed, the preamble to the Constitution of the United States of America, the signing of the first verse of the national anthem, and the salute to the Indiana flag. Reports were given by the district director and the state regent. Some members of the State Board of Management also gave presentations to the group. DAR members that were in attendance donated personal care items for homeless veterans around the state and books for children. The children's books are being donated to the Boys and Girls Club of Monticello and the Little Courthouse Library in the Pulaski County Justice Center, which is ran by the Court-Appointed Special Advocate, or CASA, program. There were informational displays set up by different state DAR committees for attendees to learn about the work of the different committees and opportunities for DAR members to volunteer to help. You can find the full story along with photos online at WKVI.com. The Indiana Department of Transportation has announced that lane closures on U.S. 35 between State Road 39 and U.S. 20 will continue over the next several weeks for patching and resurfacing operations. U.S. 35 will be reduced to one lane where work is occurring with flaggers directing traffic. Lane closures 2 miles or longer are expected, leading to significant traffic delays. Motorists should be prepared for long delays or consider seeking alternate routes. Crews are currently conducting patching operations. Full and partial depth patching involves replacing to a farther depth than the resurfacing will. Areas with structural issues are identified and the road is replaced down to the base for durable, long-term repairs. When the resurfacing is done, the area will still be resurfaced to ensure a smooth driving surface with the adjacent area. Milling and paving operations will begin this weekend, followed by related construction activities. This project will be ongoing through the end of October. The Indiana Department of Transportation encourages drivers to allow extra time when driving through this area and to follow traffic directions carefully. Motorists should slow down, exercise caution, and drive distraction-free through all work zones. You can see a map of the affected areas online at WKVI.com. The Pulaski County Board of Commissioners and the Pulaski County Council have announced a joint executive session to be held this upcoming Monday, August 10th. The executive session will be held at the Pulaski County Courthouse Meeting Room, which is located at 112 East Main Street in Winnemac. This meeting is scheduled to begin at 4:30 p.m. Eastern Time. In accordance with Indiana laws, it has been shared that the purpose of this meeting is to discuss a job performance evaluation of an individual employee. Executive sessions are not open to the public. WKVI News and Information on the Hour is brought to you by Dr. Andrew Frazier and the staff over at Stark County Family Dentistry in Knox. 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I'm Becca Shepherd from the WKVI Information Center. 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
1: From the Tri-County Weather Center, I'm Bill Banks on All News 1520 WKVI. 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This afternoon, sunny with a high near 81. Tonight, patchy fog and mostly clear with a low around 59. Sunday brings patchy fog, then a chance of showers and thunderstorms, partly sunny with a high near 86. Currently, it's 81 and clear. I'm Bill Banks. 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
6: This is a Bloomberg Money Minute. A fresh record closing high today for the S&P 500 despite a dismal July jobs report. The Dow today up 152 points. The Nasdaq up 342. That's a 1.3% jump. The S&P 500 added 48. Now, that jobs report for last month showed U.S. employers lost 23,000 jobs unexpectedly. And the numbers for May and June were revised sharply lower, erasing 103,000 added jobs. But on Wall Street, that weak jobs data is bolstering bets that the Federal Reserve will leave interest rates unchanged when it meets next month instead of hiking rates to tackle inflation. President Trump ordering new 15% tariffs on imports of polysilicon photovoltaic solar panel cells. That sent shares of U.S. solar panel companies like T1 Energy, Sunrun, and First Solar sharply higher today. And oil closing 1% higher. It's around $78 a barrel. 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
12: 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I'm CJ Miller, and this is Hoosier Ag Today News.
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0: Star City. Visitation will be held for Ronnie Clemens today, Friday, August 7th, from 4 to 7 p.m. Central Time at O'Donnell Funeral Home in North Judson. Funeral services will be held tomorrow, Saturday, August 8th, at 11 a.m. Central Time, with burial to follow at Highland Cemetery. That's for Ronnie Clemens. 81-year-old Stanislaw Grzynski passed away July 13th. There will be a memorial service tomorrow, Saturday, August 8th at 11 a.m. at M.C. Smith Funeral Home, with visitation 1 hour prior to the service time. That's for 81-year-old Stanislaw Grzynski. 79-year-old Evelyn Darlene Crazy of Winnemac passed away August 2nd. Visitation will take place from 11 to 1 p.m. Eastern Time, Monday, August 10th at Frayne Mortuary in Winnemac, with funeral services to be held at 1 p.m. Memorial contributions may be made to the Calvary Baptist Church of Winnemac in memory of 79-year-old Evelyn Darlene Crazy of Winnemac. 89-year-old Maria Yerovshek-Pusel passed away on Friday, July 31st. Visitation will be held at Reynolds Funeral Home in Hamlet on August 10th from 11 a.m. until 12 p.m. Central Time. Following the visitation, massive Christian burial will be held at St. Thomas Aquinas Catholic Church. In lieu of flowers, contributions can be made to St. Vincent de Paul Society in Knox or Stark County Food Pantry in Knox in memory of 89-year-old Maria Yerovshek-Pusel. You can find complete obituary information online at WKVI.com.
1: From the Tri-County Weather Center, I'm Bill Banks on All News 1520 WKVI. 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This afternoon, sunny with a high near 81. Tonight, patchy fog and mostly clear with a low around 59. Sunday brings patchy fog, then a chance of showers and thunderstorms, partly sunny with a high near 86. Currently, it's 81 and clear. I'm Bill Banks. 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
6: I'm Caleb Zuver with this Network Indiana Sports Report. Adam Vinatieri, he is getting inducted into the Pro Football Hall of Fame this afternoon. Here he is with Wish TV and Indy explaining why he chose to have Carly Ursay Gordon be the one to induct him.
7: Well, it was an obvious, clear decision for me. What the Ursay family's meant to me throughout my career, And I'm just so proud of how she's taken over the role and what she's doing. She's committed 100%, and I'm just excited to see how the team continues on with her leadership. And it was just an easy decision, and I was just happy she said yes.
6: You can watch the induction ceremony on NFL Network and ESPN at noon Eastern. It was a busy night in Major League Baseball, and there was a big matchup between the Cleveland Guardians and the Chicago White Sox. Both teams battling for position in the AL Central, and the Cleveland Guardians broke it open thanks to Angel Martinez.
8: Different side of the plate. He sends one high and deep and goodbye! A grand slam for Angel Martinez! 6-1 Cleveland! The big hit they've been dying for!
6: That audio courtesy of Guardians TV. Elsewhere in the bigs, the Cincinnati Reds fall to the Washington Nationals 5-3. The Chicago Cubs have now won 5 in a row. They beat the Kansas City Royals 6-4. And the St. Louis Cardinals, they get a home win over the Colorado Rockies 3-2. Looking ahead to today's action, let's shift to the WNBA. The Indiana Fever back in action after their tough loss Thursday evening. They'll play the Chicago Sky at 3:30. Aaliyah Boston and Caitlin Clark both on the injury report, but both expected to play. For Network Indiana Sports, I'm Caleb Zuber.

0: Carmen Roberts. Deal or no deal, a possible negotiation between Iran and Oman may not fully reopen the Strait of Hormuz.
1: One potential sticking point in any deal would be the level of control Iran would have over ships that pass through the strait. Would they be able to tax them, issue fees of any kind? That's something the U.S. has already rejected.
0: Fox's Steve Harrigan in Tel Aviv. Former Vice President Kamala Harris makes the pitch for Democrats ahead of the midterm election. She told a group in New Orleans yesterday Republican priorities are misguided.
2: They'll spend $125 billion on Trump's war in Iran while folks can't even cover their basic needs here in America.
0: And the U.S. Senate advances a landmark crypto bill before heading out for August recess. 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

0: Suspicious activity leads to an arrest. I'm Rusty Nixon, Max 98.3 FM News. Monday, August 3rd at 3:33 p.m., a Marshal County Sheriff's deputy was on routine patrol in the area of Elm Road and Lincoln Highway. Suspicious activity was observed at one of the properties by the deputy, who stopped and investigated. It was determined a man located on the property, identified as Breck K. Carper, was attempting to steal items. Harper was arrested and lodged in the Marshall County Jail for theft. Suspects are considered innocent until proven guilty in a court of law. City of Plymouth will have their first meeting of the new month on August 10th, beginning with the Board of Public Works and Safety at 6 p.m. On that agenda, reports from the various city department heads. Immediately following will be the meeting of the Common Council. On that agenda are scheduled second and third readings of the salary ordinance and first readings of an ordinance concerning the Aviation Rotary Fund and an ordinance fixing the salaries of elected officials. There'll also be a resolution declaring an economic revitalization area for AK Industries. Both meetings will be in the council chambers on the second floor of the city building. Those attending should enter through the Garrow Street entrance. If you need special accommodation to attend that meeting, contact the ADA coordinator at 574-936-2948. That meeting will be live streamed on YouTube at City of Plymouth. August 5th at 4:14 p.m., the Marshall County Sheriff's Department received a 911 hang-up call in the 3000 block of Michigan Road. Dispatch center was unable to make contact with anybody over the phone. They began sending messages to that phone. Was learned through those messages that a physical domestic incident was occurring. Deputies arrived on the scene. They located the suspect, Javier Figueroa, 25, as he was attempting to leave the residence. Further investigation led to the arrest of Figueroa for intimidation with a deadly weapon, domestic battery in the presence of a child, and operating while intoxicated. Suspects are considered innocent until proven guilty in a court of law. I'm Rusty Nixon, Max 98.3 FM News. 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
1: From the Tri-County Weather Center, I'm Bill Banks on All News 1520 WKVI. 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This afternoon, sunny with a high near 81. Tonight, patchy fog and mostly clear with a low around 59. Sunday brings patchy fog, then a chance of showers and thunderstorms, partly sunny with a high near 86. Currently, it's 81 and clear. I'm Bill Banks. For your local forecast 24/7, visit WKVI.com.
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5: This is a Bloomberg Money Minute. A fresh record closing high today for the S&P 500 despite a dismal July jobs report. The Dow today up 152 points. The Nasdaq up 342. That's a 1.3% jump. The S&P 500 added 48. Now, that jobs report for last month showed U.S. employers lost 23,000 jobs unexpectedly. And the numbers for May and June were revised sharply lower, erasing 103,000 added jobs. But on Wall Street, that weak jobs data is bolstering bets that the Federal Reserve will leave interest rates unchanged when it meets next month instead of hiking rates to tackle inflation. President Trump ordering new 15% tariffs on imports of polysilicon photovoltaic solar panel cells. That sent shares of U.S. solar panel companies like T1 Energy, Sunrun, and First Solar sharply higher today. And oil closing 1% higher. It's around $78 a barrel. Tom Busby, Bloomberg Radio.
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8: This is Ty Higgins from the Ohio AgNet. Hoosier Ag Today's founder Gary Truitt recently was honored with the Farm Broadcaster of the Year Award from our National Association of Farm Broadcasting. Gary was really surprised by the honor, but I can tell you many of us weren't. Gary's work for agriculture goes far outside his Indiana borders. 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Congratulations, Gary.
9: Indiana's ag leaders pushing Governor Braun for major upgrades to the state's animal disease diagnostic laboratories. I'm C.J. Miller, and this is Hoosier Ag Today News.
10: Those facilities are 30 to 40 years old, and if you want to get all the new diagnostic tools and so forth, they probably got a valid request.
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9: 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I'm C.J. 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
11: Turning now to funeral arrangements. 69-year-old Clifford D. Minter of Winnemac passed away July 29th. Private graveside services will be held at the Winnemac Cemetery McKinley Edition in Winnemac. Arrangements have been entrusted to Frayne Mortuary in Winnemac for 69-year-old Clifford D. Minter of Winnemac. Services will be held for Virginia Niece of Knox tomorrow, Tuesday, August 4th, at M.C. Smith Funeral Home in Knox. Visitation will be held from 11 a.m. until noon, followed by a funeral service to begin at noon Central Time. That's for Virginia Niece of Knox. 86-year-old Betty Jean Burke Sullivan passed away July 29th. Friends and family are invited to attend a visitation honoring Betty's life on Wednesday, August 5th from 10 a.m. to noon Central Time at O'Donnell Funeral Home in North Judson. There will be a funeral mass to be held also Wednesday at noon Central Time at St. Cyril and Methodius Catholic Church. In lieu of flowers, donations may be made to the church or the National MS Society in memory of 86-year-old Betty Jean Burke Sullivan. Remember, you can find complete obituary information online at WKVI.com.
1: From the Tri-County Weather Center, I'm Bill Banks on All News 1520 WKVI. 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This afternoon, sunny with a high near 81. Tonight, patchy fog and mostly clear with a low around 59. Sunday brings patchy fog, then a chance of showers and thunderstorms, partly sunny with a high near 86. Currently, it's 81 and clear. I'm Bill Banks. For your local forecast 24/7, visit WKVI.com.
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0: The defending national football champions started practice this week in Bloomington. Woohoo! Indiana football coach Kurt Cignetti says he feels they're in a pretty good spot as they enter fall camp.
13: The goal is being to develop players, develop position groups individually, collectively, develop the intangibles as we get closer to game one, and the team mindset and identity so that we're ready to play football.
0: Adding to that, he said a lot of it is going to be building chemistry here early.
13: I think it's a really important camp for us because we haven't had the opportunity to get all of our people together. There's going to be a lot of competition, and anybody who can play winning football will play. We need to get the guys out there working together.
0: Hoosiers are the defending national champion, but they're ranked sixth in the preseason polls. They'll open their season in September against North Texas. It's your sports check. I'm Rusty Nixon. Don't forget, you can get your sports news 24/7. 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Head over to YouTube and look up again, Sports of the Max. I'm Rusty Nixon, part of the winning team at Kankakee Valley Broadcasting.
14: ABC News, I'm Sherry Preston. Smoke and fumes in the flight deck of a flight from Atlanta to Orlando, forcing the Delta plane to turn around and return to Atlanta so everyone could get off.
15: Yep, Delta 2204, change of plans. We now have smoke in the back, and we need to deplane immediately.
14: That from liveatc.net. More than 200 passengers and crew had to evacuate down the emergency slides while the plane was on the runway. A chopper fighting a fire in Utah, crashing, both crew members killed. Iran making new demands in the Strait of Hormuz as Houthi rebels from Yemen target a ship owned by the United Arab Emirates state-run oil company. Even though there were misgivings by some who said they were afraid that it would lead to more investigations of President Trump's perceived enemies, earlier this morning the Republican-controlled Senate voted 50-49 to make Todd Blanche the next attorney general. The Senate approving a measure to keep the government running until after the midterms. This is ABC News. President Trump is vowing to go to the Supreme Court after an appeals panel ruling blocked construction on the White House ballroom unless Congress signs off on it. ABC national correspondent Stephen Portnoy has more.
16: The ruling says security-related work can continue. Trump points to the view of the one dissenting judge whom he appointed, who said the group that brought the case doesn't have standing to sue. This ruling is now on hold for 2 weeks to allow Trump to try to get the Supreme Court to take up his appeal, and sources tell us to expect that filing early next week.
14: A man from Long Beach, California has received a postcard from the past. Bob Shepard shocked when he opened his mailbox last week and found a weathered postcard from Copenhagen, Denmark. It had been sent by his parents while on vacation 26 years ago. Bob's father died 6 years ago. His mother died 4 years ago. The explanation from his carrier is it likely fell behind something in the post office, stayed there for a quarter century, but once it was found, they decided to go ahead and send it along. He calls it a gift from the past. Sherry Preston, ABC News.
17: Man, I love this place. I've been surfing here since I was a kid. Now, seeing my grandson out on the water, it means everything to me. Watching him and taking in the blue waves, the sea breeze, the blurry horizon.
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0: A release from the Metamonong Daughters of the American Revolution chapter from Pulaski County. I'm Becca Shepherd for Stark County Family Dentistry from the WKBI Information Center. Shares that they and the WIA Lee DAR chapter from Monticello co-hosted the Northwest District DAR meeting at the Bible Bethel Church outside of Winnemac recently. The release shares that 112 women from the DAR chapters throughout Indiana were in attendance, including the Indiana DAR State Board of Management and the Indiana State DAR officers. The opening ceremony included an invocation, the Pledge of Allegiance to the flag of the United States of America, the American's Creed, the preamble to the Constitution of the United States of America, the signing of the first verse of the national anthem, and the salute to the Indiana flag. Reports were given by the district director and the state regent. Some members of the State Board of Management also gave presentations to the group. DAR members that were in attendance donated personal care items for homeless veterans around the state and books for children. The children's books are being donated to the Boys and Girls Club of Monticello and the Little Courthouse Library in the Pulaski County Justice Center, which is ran by the Court-Appointed Special Advocate or CASA program. There were informational displays set up by different state DAR committees for attendees to learn about the work of the different committees and opportunities for DAR members to volunteer to help. You can find the full story along with photos online at WKVI.com. The Indiana Department of Transportation has announced that lane closures on US 35 between State Road 39 and US 20 will continue over the next several weeks for patching and resurfacing operations. US 35 will be reduced to one lane where work is occurring with flaggers directing traffic. Lane closures 2 miles or longer are expected, leading to significant traffic delays. Motorists should be prepared for long delays or consider seeking alternate routes. Crews are currently conducting patching operations. Full and partial depth patching involves replacing to a farther depth than the resurfacing will. Areas with structural issues are identified and the road is replaced down to the base for durable, long-term repairs. When the resurfacing is done, the area will still be resurfaced to ensure a smooth driving surface with the adjacent area. Milling and paving operations will begin this weekend, followed by related construction activities. This project will be ongoing through the end of October. The Indiana Department of Transportation encourages drivers to allow extra time when driving through this area and to follow traffic directions carefully. Motorists should slow down, exercise caution, and drive distraction-free through all work zones. You can see a map of the affected areas online at WKVI.com. The Pulaski County Board of Commissioners and the Pulaski County Council have announced a joint executive session to be held this upcoming Monday, August 10th. The executive session will be held at the Pulaski County Courthouse Meeting Room, which is located at 112 East Main Street in Winnemac. This meeting is scheduled to begin at 4:30 p.m. Eastern Time. In accordance with Indiana laws, it has been shared that the purpose of this meeting is to discuss a job performance evaluation of an individual employee. Executive sessions are not open to the public. WKVI News and Information on the Hour is brought to you by Dr. Andrew Frazier and the staff over at Stark County Family Dentistry in Knox. 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I'm Becca Shepherd from the WKVI Information Center. 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
1: From the Tri-County Weather Center, I'm Bill Banks on All News 1520 WKVI. 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This afternoon, sunny with a high near 81. Tonight, patchy fog and mostly clear with a low around 59. Sunday brings patchy fog, then a chance of showers and thunderstorms, partly sunny with a high near 86. Currently, it's 81 and clear. I'm Bill Banks. For your local forecast 24/7, visit WKVI.com.
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5: This is a Bloomberg Money Minute. A fresh record closing high today for the S&P 500 despite a dismal July jobs report. The Dow today up 152 points. The Nasdaq up 342. That's a 1.3% jump. The S&P 500 added 48. Now, that jobs report for last month showed U.S. employers lost 23,000 jobs unexpectedly. And the numbers for May and June were revised sharply lower, erasing 103,000 added jobs. But on Wall Street, that weak jobs data is bolstering bets that the Federal Reserve will leave interest rates unchanged when it meets next month instead of hiking rates to tackle inflation. President Trump ordering new 15% tariffs on imports of polysilicon photovoltaic solar panel cells. That sent shares of U.S. solar panel companies like T1 Energy, Sunrun, and First Solar sharply higher today. And oil closing 1% higher. It's around $78 a barrel. Tom Busby, Bloomberg Radio.
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0: Turning now to funeral arrangements. 62-year-old Brenda D. Weaver of Star City passed away August 1st. No services to be held at this time. Brayman & Son Memorial Chapel of Knox is in charge of arrangements. Memorials may be made to the funeral home in memory of 62-year-old Brenda D. Weaver of Star City. 81-year-old Eva Marie Crawford of Star City passed away August 1st. Cremation will take place at the Frank Crematory in Winnemac. Arrangements have been entrusted to Frayne Mortuary in Winnemac for 81-year-old Eva Marie Crawford of Star City. Visitation will be held for Ronnie Clemens today, Friday, August 7th, from 4 to 7 p.m. Central Time at O'Donnell Funeral Home in North Judson. Funeral services will be held tomorrow, Saturday, August 8th, at 11 a.m. Central Time, with burial to follow at Highland Cemetery. That's for Ronnie Clemens. 81-year-old Stanislaw Grzynski passed away July 13th. There will be a memorial service tomorrow, Saturday, August 8th at 11 a.m. at M.C. Smith Funeral Home, with visitation 1 hour prior to the service time. That's for 81-year-old Stanislaw Grzynski. 79-year-old Evelyn Darlene Crazy of Winnemac passed away August 2nd. Visitation will take place from 11 to 1 p.m. Eastern Time, Monday, August 10th at Frayne Mortuary in Winnemac, with funeral services to be held at 1 p.m. Memorial contributions may be made to the Calvary Baptist Church of Winnemac in memory of 79-year-old Evelyn Darlene Crazy of Winnemac. 89-year-old Maria Yerovshek-Pusel passed away on Friday, July 31st. Visitation will be held at Rannell's Funeral Home in Hamlet on August 10th from 11 a.m. until 12 p.m. Central Time. Following the visitation, massive Christian burial will be held at St. Thomas Aquinas Catholic Church. In lieu of flowers, contributions can be made to St. Vincent de Paul Society in Knox or Star County Food Pantry in Knox in memory of 89-year-old Maria Yerovshek-Pusel. You can find complete obituary information online at WKVI.com.
1: 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This afternoon, sunny with a high near 81. Tonight, patchy fog and mostly clear with a low around 59. Sunday brings patchy fog, then a chance of showers and thunderstorms, partly sunny with a high near 86. Currently, it's 81 and clear. I'm Bill Banks. 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
4: 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Stark County, Pulaski County, and Marshall County. A service of Kankakee Valley Broadcasting. I'm Mike Dabusky. Iran and Oman are very close to agreeing on a new protocol for the Strait of Hormuz, Iran's foreign minister said today. Though the country's security chief says the strait will never fully reopen until the U.S., quote, corrects its behavior. Emergency crews continue to battle the Wide Mouth 2 fire in Utah. Public Information Officer Deanna Younger spoke with ABC News.
6: We're at 111,306 acres. With 24% containment. It's about 2 miles southwest of Kanosh, Utah, and we are still experiencing extreme fire behavior.
4: Crews also say they can't access the site of that helicopter crash from yesterday, which killed 2 people. After weeks of back and forth, the Senate early this morning voted to confirm Todd Blanch as Attorney General. They also passed a short-term spending bill that funds the government into December. This is ABC News. Social media giant Meta is vowing to appeal a $567 million fine issued by a New Mexico judge. ABC's Andrew Dimbert has details.
7: A New Mexico judge finding Facebook and Instagram helped fuel the state's young mental health crisis. The judge ordering the social media giant to pay $567 million for treatment and prevention programs while also making changes to its apps after ruling Meta created a public nuisance by intentionally designing features to keep young users online longer.
4: The fine comes in addition to a $375 million penalty from the state earlier this year, meaning Meta's on the hook now for nearly $1 billion. City Councilman Kenneth Stokes in Jackson, Mississippi, has sent a letter to the U.S. Attorney's Office asking for help in investigating the case of a woman who was found hung behind an apparently vacant house in the city. That woman has since been identified as 29-year-old Tasia Fortune. I'm Mike Dabusky, ABC News.
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0: A release from the Metamonong Daughters of the American Revolution chapter from Pulaski County. I'm Becca Shepherd for Stark County Family Dentistry from the WKVI Information Center. Shares that they and the WIA Lee DAR chapter from Monticello co-hosted the Northwest District DAR meeting at the Bible Bethel Church outside of Winnemac recently. The release shares that 112 women from the DAR chapters throughout Indiana were in attendance, including the Indiana DAR State Board of Management and the Indiana State DAR officers. The opening ceremony included an invocation, the Pledge of Allegiance to the flag of the United States of America, the American's Creed, the preamble to the Constitution of the United States of America, the signing of the first verse of the national anthem, and the salute to the Indiana flag. Reports were given by the district director and the state regent. Some members of the State Board of Management also gave presentations to the group. DAR members that were in attendance donated personal care items for homeless veterans around the state and books for children. The children's books are being donated to the Boys and Girls Club of Monticello and the Little Courthouse Library in the Pulaski County Justice Center, which is ran by the Court-Appointed Special Advocate, or CASA, program. There were informational displays set up by different state DAR committees for attendees to learn about the work of the different committees and opportunities for DAR members to volunteer to help. You can find the full story along with photos online at WKVI.com. The Indiana Department of Transportation has announced that lane closures on U.S. 35 between State Road 39 and U.S. 20 will continue over the next several weeks for patching and resurfacing operations. U.S. 35 will be reduced to one lane where work is occurring with flaggers directing traffic. Lane closures 2 miles or longer are expected, leading to significant traffic delays. Motorists should be prepared for long delays or consider seeking alternate routes. Crews are currently conducting patching operations. Full and partial depth patching involves replacing to a farther depth than the resurfacing will. Areas with structural issues are identified and the road is replaced down to the base for durable, long-term repairs. When the resurfacing is done, the area will still be resurfaced to ensure a smooth driving surface with the adjacent area. Milling and paving operations will begin this weekend, followed by related construction activities. This project will be ongoing through the end of October. The Indiana Department of Transportation encourages drivers to allow extra time when driving through this area and to follow traffic directions carefully. Motorists should slow down, exercise caution, and drive distraction-free through all work zones. You can see a map of the affected areas online at WKVI.com. The Pulaski County Board of Commissioners and the Pulaski County Council have announced a joint executive session to be held this upcoming Monday, August 10th. The executive session will be held at the Pulaski County Courthouse Meeting Room, which is located at 112 East Main Street in Winnemac. This meeting is scheduled to begin at 4:30 p.m. Eastern Time. In accordance with Indiana laws, it has been shared that the purpose of this meeting is to discuss a job performance evaluation of an individual employee. Executive sessions are not open to the public. WKVI News and Information on the Hour is brought to you by Dr. Andrew Frazier and the staff over at Stark County Family Dentistry in Knox. Now in their location on Highway 35 next to First Source Bank. 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I'm Becca Shepherd from the WKVI Information Center. 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
1: From the Tri-County Weather Center, I'm Bill Banks on All News 1520 WKVI. 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Tonight, clear skies with a low of 59 degrees. Tomorrow, mostly sunny with a 40% chance of an afternoon shower or storm, high 84. Tomorrow night, showers and storms, low 70. Monday, overcast with showers, high 85. I'm Bill Banks. For your local forecast 24/7, visit WKVI.com.
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6: Turning now to funeral arrangements. 62-year-old Brenda D. Weaver of Star City passed away August 1st. No services to be held at this time. Brayman & Son Memorial Chapel of Knox is in charge of arrangements. Memorials may be made to the funeral home in memory of 62-year-old Brenda D. Weaver of Star City. 81-year-old Eva Marie Crawford of Star City passed away August 1st. Cremation will take place at the Frayn Crematory in Winnemac. Arrangements have been entrusted to Frayn Mortuary in Winnemac for 81-year-old Eva Marie Crawford of Star City. Visitation will be held for Ronnie Clemens today, Friday, August 7th, from 4 to 7.

0: 10th at Frayne Mortuary in Winnemac, with funeral services to be held at 1 p.m. Memorial contributions may be made to the Calvary Baptist Church of Winnemac in memory of 79-year-old Evelyn Darlene Crazy of Winnemac. 89-year-old Maria Yerovshek-Pusel passed away on Friday, July 31st. Visitation will be held at Ranel's Funeral Home in Hamlet on August 10th from 11 a.m. until 12 p.m. Central Time. Following the visitation, massive Christian burial will be held at St. Thomas Aquinas Catholic Church. In lieu of flowers, contributions can be made to St. Vincent de Paul Society in Knox or Stark County Food Pantry in Knox in memory of 89-year-old Maria Yerovshek-Pusel. You can find complete obituary information online at WKVI.com.
1: 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Tonight, clear skies with a low of 59 degrees. Tomorrow, mostly sunny with a 40% chance of an afternoon shower or storm, high 84. Tomorrow night, showers and storms, low 70. Monday, overcast with showers, high 85. I'm Bill Banks. For your local forecast 24/7, visit WKVI.com.
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7: I'm Caleb Zuver with this Network Indiana Sports Report. Adam Vinatieri. He is getting inducted into the Pro Football Hall of Fame this afternoon. Here he is with Wish TV and Indy explaining why he chose to have Carly Ursay Gordon be the one to induct him.
8: Well, it was an obvious, clear decision for me. What the Ursay family's meant to me throughout my career, and I'm just so proud of how she's taken over the role and what she's doing. She's committed 100%, and I'm just excited to see how the team continues on with her leadership. And it was just an easy decision, and I was just happy she said yes.
7: You can watch the induction ceremony on NFL Network and ESPN at noon Eastern. It was a busy night in Major League Baseball, and there was a big matchup between the Cleveland Guardians and the Chicago White Sox. Both teams battling for position in the AL Central, and the Cleveland Guardians broke it open thanks to Angel Martinez.
9: Different side of the plate. He sends one high and deep and goodbye! A grand slam for Angel Martinez! 6-1 Cleveland! The big hit they've been dying for!
7: That audio courtesy of Guardians TV. Elsewhere in the bigs, the Cincinnati Reds fall to the Washington Nationals 5-3. The Chicago Cubs have now won 5 in a row. They beat the Kansas City Royals 6-4. And the St. Louis Cardinals, they get a home win over the Colorado Rockies 3-2. Looking ahead to today's action, let's shift to the WNBA. The Indiana Fever back in action after their tough loss Thursday evening. They'll play the Chicago Sky at 3:30. Aaliyah Boston and Caitlin Clark both on the injury report, but both expected to play. For Network Indiana Sports, I'm Caleb Zuver.
10: Carmen Roberts. Deal or no deal, a possible negotiation between Iran and Oman may not fully reopen the Strait of Hormuz.
11: One potential sticking point in any deal would be the level of control Iran would have over ships that pass through the strait. Would they be able to tax them, issue fees of any kind? That's something the U.S. has already rejected.
10: Fox's Steve Harrigan in Tel Aviv. Former Vice President Kamala Harris makes the pitch for Democrats ahead of the midterm election. She told a group in New Orleans yesterday Republican priorities are misguided.
12: They'll spend $125 billion on Trump's war in Iran, while folks can't even cover their basic needs here in America.
10: And the U.S. Senate advances a landmark crypto bill before heading out for August recess.

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0: Suspicious activity leads to an arrest. I'm Rusty Nixon, Max 98.3 FM News. Monday, August 3rd at 3:33 p.m., a Marshall County Sheriff's deputy was on routine patrol in the area of Elm Road and Lincoln Highway. Suspicious activity was observed at one of the properties by the deputy, who stopped and investigated. It was determined a man located on the property, identified as Breck K. Carper, was attempting to steal items. Harper was arrested and lodged in the Marshall County Jail for theft. Suspects are considered innocent until proven guilty in a court of law. City of Plymouth will have their first meeting of the new month on August 10th, beginning with the Board of Public Works and Safety at 6 p.m. On that agenda, reports from the various city department heads. Immediately following will be the meeting of the Common Council. On that agenda are scheduled second and third readings of the salary ordinance and first readings of an ordinance concerning the Aviation Rotary Fund and an ordinance fixing the salaries of elected officials. There will also be a resolution declaring an economic revitalization area for AK Industries. Both meetings will be in the council chambers on the second floor of the city building. Those attending should enter through the Garrow Street entrance. If you need special accommodation to attend that meeting, contact the ADA coordinator at 574-936-2948. That meeting will be live streamed on YouTube at City of Plymouth. August 5th at 4:14 p.m., the Marshall County Sheriff's Department received a 911 hang-up call in the 3000 block of Michigan Road. Dispatch center was unable to make contact with anybody over the phone. They began sending messages to that phone. It was learned through those messages that a physical domestic incident was occurring. Deputies arrived on the scene. They located the suspect, Javier Figueroa, 25, as he was attempting to leave the residence. Further investigation led to the arrest of Figueroa for intimidation with a deadly weapon, domestic battery in the presence of a child, and operating while intoxicated. Suspects are considered innocent until proven guilty in a court of law. I'm Rusty Nixon, Max 98.3 FM News. 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
1: From the Tri-County Weather Center, I'm Bill Banks on All News 1520 WKVI. 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Tonight, clear skies with a low of 59 degrees. Tomorrow, mostly sunny with a 40% chance of an afternoon shower or storm, high 84. Tomorrow night, showers and storms, low 70. Monday, overcast with showers, high 85. I'm Bill Banks. For your local forecast 24/7, visit WKVI.com.
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16: Turning now to funeral arrangements. 69-year-old Clifford D. Minter of Winnemac passed away July 29th. Private graveside services will be held at the Winnemac Cemetery McKinley Edition in Winnemac. Arrangements have been entrusted to Frayn Mortuary in Winnemac for 69-year-old Clifford D. Minter of Winnemac. Services will be held for Virginia Niece of Knox tomorrow, Tuesday, August 4th, at M.C. Smith Funeral Home in Knox. Visitation will be held from 11 a.m. until noon, followed by a funeral service to begin at noon Central Time. That's for Virginia Niece of Knox. 86-year-old Betty Jean Burke Sullivan passed away July 29th. Friends and family are invited to attend a visitation honoring Betty's life on Wednesday, August 5th from 10 a.m. to noon Central Time at O'Donnell Funeral Home in North Judson. There will be a funeral mass to be held also Wednesday at noon Central Time at St. Cyril and Methodius Catholic Church. In lieu of flowers, donations may be made to the church or the National MS Society in memory of 86-year-old Betty Jean Burke Sullivan. Remember, you can find complete obituary information online at WKVI.com.
1: 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Tonight, clear skies with a low of 59 degrees. Tomorrow, mostly sunny with a 40% chance of an afternoon shower or storm, high 84. Tomorrow night, showers and storms, low 70. Monday, overcast with showers, high 85. I'm Bill Banks. For your local forecast 24/7, visit WKVI.com.
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0: The defending national football champions started practice this week in Bloomington. Woohoo! Indiana football coach Kurt Cignetti says he feels they're in a pretty good spot as they enter fall camp.
17: The goal is being to develop players, develop position groups, individually, collectively, develop the intangibles as we get closer to game one, and the team mindset and identity so that we're ready to play football.
0: Adding to that, he said a lot of it is going to be building chemistry here early.
17: I think it's a really important camp for us because we haven't had the opportunity to get all of our people together. There's going to be a lot of competition, and anybody who can play winning football will play. We need to get the guys out there working together.
0: Hoosiers are the defending national champion, but they're ranked sixth in the preseason polls. They'll open their season in September against North Texas. It's your Sports Check. I'm Rusty Nixon. Don't forget, you can get your sports news 24-7. 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Head over to YouTube and look up again, Sports of the Max. I'm Rusty Nixon, part of the winning team at Kankakee Valley Broadcasting.
4: ABC News, I'm Mike Dabusky. Iran and Oman are very close to agreeing on a new protocol for the Strait of Hormuz, Iran's foreign minister said today, though the country's security chief says the strait will never fully reopen until the U.S., quote, corrects its behavior. Emergency crews continue to battle the Wide Mouth 2 fire in Utah. Public Information Officer Deanna Younger spoke with ABC News.
19: We're at 111,306 acres. With 24% containment. It's about 2 miles southwest of Kanosh, Utah, and we are still experiencing extreme fire behavior.
4: Crews also say they can't access the site of that helicopter crash from yesterday, which killed two people. After weeks of back and forth, the Senate early this morning voted to confirm Todd Blanch as Attorney General. They also passed a short-term spending bill that funds the government into December. This is ABC News. Social media giant Meta is vowing to appeal a $567 million fine issued by a New Mexico judge. ABC's Andrew Dimbert has details.
20: A New Mexico judge finding Facebook and Instagram helped fuel the state's young mental health crisis. The judge ordering the social media giant to pay $567 million for treatment and prevention programs while also making changes to its apps after ruling Meta created a public nuisance by intentionally designing features to keep young users online longer.
4: The fine comes in addition to a $375 million penalty from the state earlier this year, meaning Meta's on the hook now for nearly $1 billion. City Councilman Kenneth Stokes in Jackson, Mississippi, has sent a letter to the U.S. Attorney's Office asking for help in investigating the case of a woman who was found hung behind an apparently vacant house in the city. That woman has since been identified as 29-year-old Tasia Fortune. I'm Mike Dabusky, ABC News.
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0: A release from the Metamonong Daughters of the American Revolution chapter from Pulaski County. I'm Becca Shepherd for Stark County Family Dentistry from the WKVI Information Center. Shares that they and the WIA Lee DAR chapter from Monticello co-hosted the Northwest District DAR meeting at the Bible Bethel Church outside of Winnemac recently. The release shares that 112 women from the DAR chapters throughout Indiana were in attendance, including the Indiana DAR State Board of Management and the Indiana State DAR officers. The opening ceremony included an invocation, the Pledge of Allegiance to the flag of the United States of America, the American's Creed, the preamble to the Constitution of the United States of America, the signing of the first verse of the national anthem, and the salute to the Indiana flag. Reports were given by the district director and the state regent. Some members of the State Board of Management also gave presentations to the group. DAR members that were in attendance donated personal care items for homeless veterans around the state and books for children. The children's books are being donated to the Boys and Girls Club of Monticello and the Little Courthouse Library in the Pulaski County Justice Center, which is ran by the Court-Appointed Special Advocate, or CASA, program. There were informational displays set up by different state DAR committees for attendees to learn about the work of the different committees and opportunities for DAR members to volunteer to help. You can find the full story along with photos online at WKVI.com. The Indiana Department of Transportation has announced that lane closures on U.S. 35 between State Road 39 and U.S. 20 will continue over the next several weeks for patching and resurfacing operations. U.S. 35 will be reduced to one lane where work is occurring with flaggers directing traffic. Lane closures 2 miles or longer are expected, leading to significant traffic delays. Motorists should be prepared for long delays or consider seeking alternate routes. Crews are currently conducting patching operations. Full and partial depth patching involves replacing to a farther depth than the resurfacing will. Areas with structural issues are identified and the road is replaced down to the base for durable, long-term repairs. When the resurfacing is done, the area will still be resurfaced to ensure a smooth driving surface with the adjacent area. Milling and paving operations will begin this weekend, followed by related construction activities. This project will be ongoing through the end of October. The Indiana Department of Transportation encourages drivers to allow extra time when driving through this area and to follow traffic directions carefully. Motorists should slow down, exercise caution, and drive distraction-free through all work zones. You can see a map of the affected areas online at WKVI.com. The Pulaski County Board of Commissioners and the Pulaski County Council have announced a joint executive session to be held this upcoming Monday, August 10th. The executive session will be held at the Pulaski County Courthouse Meeting Room, which is located at 112 East Main Street in Winnemac. This meeting is scheduled to begin at 4:30 p.m. Eastern Time. In accordance with Indiana laws, it has been shared that the purpose of this meeting is to discuss a job performance evaluation of an individual employee. Executive sessions are not open to the public. 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
1: From the Tri-County Weather Center, I'm Bill Banks on All News 1520 WKVI. 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Tonight, clear skies with a low of 59 degrees. Tomorrow, mostly sunny with a 40% chance of an afternoon shower or storm, high 84. Tomorrow night, showers and storms, low 70. Monday, overcast with showers, high 85. I'm Bill Banks. For your local forecast 24/7, visit WKVI.com.
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0: Turning now to funeral arrangements. 62-year-old Brenda D. Weaver of Star City passed away August 1st. No services to be held at this time. Brayman & Son Memorial Chapel of Knox is in charge of arrangements. Memorials may be made to the funeral home in memory of 62-year-old Brenda D. Weaver of Star City. 81-year-old Eva Marie Crawford of Star City passed away August 1st. Cremation will take place at the Frayne Crematory in Winnemac. Arrangements have been entrusted to Frayne Mortuary in Winnemac for 81-year-old Eva Marie Crawford of Star City. Visitation will be held for Ronnie Clemens today, Friday, August 7th, from 4 to 7 p.m. Central Time at O'Donnell Funeral Home in North Judson. Funeral services will be held tomorrow, Saturday, August 8th at 11 a.m. Central Time with burial to follow at Highland Cemetery. That's for Ronnie Clemens. 81-year-old Stanislaw Grzynski passed away July 13th. There will be a memorial service tomorrow, Saturday, August 8th at 11 a.m. at M.C. Smith Funeral Home with visitation 1 hour prior to the service time. That's for 81-year-old Stanislaw Grzynski. 79-year-old Evelyn Darlene Crazy of Winnemac passed away August 2nd. Visitation will take place from 11 to 1 p.m. Eastern Time, Monday, August 10th, at Frayne Mortuary in Winnemac. with funeral services to be held at 1 p.m. Memorial contributions may be made to the Calvary Baptist Church of Winnemac in memory of 79-year-old Evelyn Darlene Crazy of Winnemac. 89-year-old Maria Yerovshek Pusel passed away on Friday, July 31st. Visitation will be held at Randall's Funeral Home in Hamlet on August 10th from 11 a.m. until 12 p.m. Central Time. Following the visitation, massive Christian burial will be held at St. Thomas Aquinas Catholic Church. In lieu of flowers, contributions can be made to St. Vincent de Paul Society in Knox or Stark County Food Pantry in Knox in memory of 89-year-old Maria Yerovshek Pusel. You can find complete obituary information online at WKVI.com.
1: From the Tri-County Weather Center, I'm Bill Banks on All News 1520 WKVI. 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Tonight, clear skies with a low of 59 degrees. Tomorrow, mostly sunny with a 40% chance of an afternoon shower or storm, high 84. Tomorrow night, showers and storms, low 70. Monday, overcast with showers, high 85. I'm Bill Banks. For your local forecast 24/7, visit WKVI.com.
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8: AP News, I'm Mike Hempen. New details are surfacing about a deadly shooting in Idaho.
11: New video shows a gunman's fatal attack in an Idaho In-N-Out Burger drive-thru. It shows one of three victims was killed when the gunman fired through a drive-up window before shooting more people outside the restaurant.
19: What happened here was violent, frightening, and deeply traumatic.
11: Twin Falls Police Chief Matthew Hicks says they're still searching for a motive.
19: Families in this area, what should have been a normal Saturday afternoon, dealt with the worst thing imaginable. Employees showing up for work, visitors coming to see our beautiful city, and instead they were confronted with chaos, fear, and now loss.
11: When the gunman headed to a trail, he came across two people, including one with his hands in the air talking to him. He distracted the gunman from possibly pursuing others on the trail. The gunman subsequently killed himself as police closed in. I'm Ed Donahue.
25: A Republican senator's yes vote will likely pave the way for Todd Blanche to win Senate confirmation as U.S. Attorney General.
26: Senate approval of Todd Blanche as U.S. Attorney General had been thrown into doubt with opposition from Republican Senators Lisa Murkowski of Alaska and Susan Collins of Maine. But Republican Bill Cassidy of Louisiana says he will vote yes. Cassidy says Blanche did show poor judgment in approving the $1.8 billion fund to compensate people who feel they were mistreated by the criminal justice system, but says Blanche has made efforts to kill it. The agreement also provided Trump and family members with immunity from tax audits.
27: This is not a referendum on President Trump. It is a decision regarding Mr. Blanche in very specific circumstances. All considered, I will vote for Mr. Blanche. I'll be criticized for this vote. What's new?
26: Donna Warder, Washington.
25: Stocks rose on Wall Street after the government reported that employers unexpectedly cut 23,000 jobs last month. This is AP News. Should we rely on AI for financial advice?
28: U.S. adults are using artificial intelligence for financial guidance, but it's far from the most trusted source of advice. That's according to a new Gallup survey conducted in partnership with financial services firm Edward Jones. About 1 in 5 Americans who sought financial guidance in the past year used AI, but fewer than 3 in 10 adults overall have any confidence in its expertise. The poll found a disconnect between the resources Americans trust for financial advice and the ones they actually rely on. I'm Lisa Dwyer.
25: The Pentagon has revoked former U.S. Air Force Secretary Frank Kendall's access to classified information. It alleges he disclosed sensitive details about Air Force One's capabilities to the media. More news at APNews.com. I'm Mike Hempen, AP News.

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3: 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The odds of him going on to fascinate millions with his talent, 1 in 260,000. The odds of this born racer having 157 career top 10 finishes in NASCAR, 1 in 125 billion. The odds of him winning both the Daytona 500 and the Brickyard 400 in the same year, 1 in 195 million. The odds of a child being diagnosed with autism, 1 in 68. 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
5: KBC News, I'm Mike Dabusky. Iran's security chief says America must, quote, correct its behavior if it wants to see the Strait of Hormuz fully reopened. Despite this, Vice President J.D. Vance told Fox News today that while it's not a done deal, they are making progress on a peace agreement.
6: We're applying a whole host of tools, diplomatic, economic, military tools, to ensure that we get the best outcome for the American people. I feel quite confident we will get there, but we're still a bit in the middle of the game.
5: Todd Blanche was confirmed as the new attorney general in an early morning Senate vote today. All Democrats voted no on the move, as did two Republicans, Susan Collins of Maine and Lisa Murkowski of Alaska. Fire crews in Utah say the Wide Mouth 2 fire is now 24% contained, and Puerto Rico has instituted a new water rationing program as the country battles a severe drought. Many cities, including the capital San Juan, are implementing two-day water restrictions for hundreds of thousands of residents. This is ABC News. Like many other cities, New York has